0: I'm Jim Jackson, play-by-play announcer for the Philadelphia Flyers since 1993. For more than 30 years now, I've watched this city evolve. Amazing restaurants popping up all over town, the musical acts that insist on playing here, even the skyline. All these years later, though, I'm still so wowed by the history of this place. It's no wonder the UNESCO named Philly the first World Heritage City in the country. Greater Philadelphia is my home, and that sure does make me proud.
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6: Hey, it's Evan Cohen. 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
1: More fallout from the big trade. 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
7: Hey, it's Evan Cohen. Coming up Tuesday, we'll keep looking ahead to the NBA Finals no one expected us to have. Will Wemby be able to get his first, or will Brunson continue to prove others wrong? 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
5: Hey, it's Evan Cohen. Coming up Tuesday, we'll keep looking ahead to the NBA Finals no one expected us to have. Will Wemby be able to get his first, or will Brunson continue to prove others wrong? It's on Sportsman 9, 6 a.m. Eastern, right here on ESPN Radio, ESPN2, and ESPNU.

0: up and you look at him and say, man, I don't see an area of weakness. And then, yeah. boom, one injury here or another injury there. I mean, anything could happen in the National Football League. I know the plan ain't for Ty Simpson to play anytime soon, but, hell, yeah. he might be in by week three for all we know.
1: Q, think about 2 years ago if the Chiefs trade their first-round pick. They would have been thinking it's going to be 28-30, right? And then Pat Mahomes gets hurt.
0: Right.
1: You know, and it's so anything truly can happen. And, you know, I guess that's why if you're the Browns, you kind of roll the dice and say, hey, they were trying to half step a rebuild anyway.
0: Right.
1: I think this kind of pushes it a little further. And if they, I don't want to say get lucky because I don't want to see somebody get hurt and consider that being a good thing.
0: Right.
1: But, you know, if things break that way for them, great. And then if you're the Rams, you got to cash in within the next year or so because I don't know how much longer Stafford will be around.
0: Right. I mean, you're banking on winning it this year, maybe winning it next year, right? I mean, that's what you probably have 2 years max left with Matt Stafford, right? Mm-hmm. 2 years, you know, if he's feeling good about himself. I mean, none of us knew if he was coming back after the MVP season he just had, right? Until he announced that he was. So, I mean, it's a year-by-year thing, but as long as they have him, their responsibility is to try to build a team that could win immediately. They're not worried about, you know, building for the future, this, that. They got Ty Simpson. They don't have a first-round pick of 2027, so they can't go get their quarterback, right? They could always do some wheeling and dealing. But the Rams, the one thing I can say about them, as good as the draft has been for the last couple seasons for the Browns, the Rams always find guys. They'll find them later in the draft. They'll find guys undrafted. They find really good players and bring them into the mix. And a lot of times they're comfortable with letting those guys go. They'll end up getting some comp picks, and they'll do it all over again. And, oh, by the way, the player that they let go isn't that great somewhere else. They're just really good with that team. I mean, they have Les Snead and company have a really good eye for talent, and they just continue to build. So even when they don't have first-round picks, it seems like it doesn't really matter.
1: Yeah, and I actually am surprised. I kind of looked up their what picks they have. They might not have a bunch of picks next year, but in 2 years, they won't have a second rounder, but they'll still have their first. So when they make a deal, they trade their current picks.
0: Yeah.
1: You know, which is smart because it's like, hey, I'd rather have Myles Garrett than whoever we draft in the first round next year.
0: No doubt.
1: Now, if you don't want to go 2-3 years in the future, because that could really hurt you. So they've been doing it right. They don't care about the picks in the present, but they still have their picks in the future.
0: They've had like one first round pick in the last like handful of years, and they use it on a quarterback that's not scheduled to play.
1: Right.
0: I mean, think about that. Right. They haven't had a first round pick, and when they finally do, they get a guy that they're not even expecting to play. Mm-hmm. Right away. So that just lets you know how they build their roster. He's Emmett Golden. I'm Q Myers. It's game night here on ESPN Radio. Turning our attention to the NBA. Has Wemby proved he is the new face of the league? Wemby is the most impressive player since who? That is the question that we ask you here on game night on ESPN Radio on the all-new ESPN app.
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0: do the same. And Emmett, again, it be your own people. It be your own people. Mike Reese, ESPN NFL Nation, Patriots reporter, fantastic dude. Love that guy to death.
1: Yeah, absolutely.
0: But he got me with a dagger, man. He got me with a dagger. So there you go. I guess it, what goes around comes around, right?
2: Oh, for sure. For sure. You like to dish it out.
0: I know. That's what I'm saying. So I caught one.
2: Yep.
0: Hey, y'all remember when Randy Moss got traded to the – yes. Yes, I do remember that. I remember how well it worked out for the Patriots and how well it did not work out for the Silver and Black. But really good stuff right there from Mike. We definitely appreciate him here on game night. He's Emmett Golden. I'm Q Myers. Coming up next, will we see another repeat champion in the NBA before, 2030? It's game night on ESPN Radio on the all-new ESPN app.
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5: Hey, it's Evan Cohen. 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

0: a failure. 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

0: in Knicks history. Knicks guard Mikal Bridges.
1: It just shows that he just plays the right way. Ever since I've known him, he played the right way. So just kudos to him and how he works and his understanding of the game.
0: During this year's run to the finals, Brunson leads the Knicks with just under 27 points per game. He joins Steph Curry, Allen Iverson, Gus Williams, and Hal Greer as the only players 6'2 or shorter to average at least 25 points while reaching the finals. ESPN NBA analyst Kendrick Perkins.
2: This man is on the verge and has the opportunity to become the greatest Knick ever and change the narrative, because the narrative has been what? You can't win with a small guard leading the charge. Big Body Brunson is changing it.
0: With Brunson leading the way, the Knicks are riding an 11-game win streak and dominating teams. Their 11 double-digit wins in the playoffs and plus 19 points per game differential are both the highest entering the finals in NBA history. Brunson, I'm becoming the heart of this Knicks team.
3: The belief that the organization has in me has been amazing, and it's something I don't take for granted, and it's something that not a lot of people get the opportunity to do so. So I'm very thankful. It's an honor to be here in this city for this organization and my teammates.
4: 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Right now, SportsCenter all night, NBA tips Wednesday on ABC. Today on ABC, game one of the Stanley Cup Final, Hurricanes, Golden Knights, Vegas making a coaching change with just a handful of games to go at the end of the regular season. Earlier on ESPN Radio, 12-year NHL vet and now TNT analyst, Jody Shelley.
5: His last two teams were the Columbus Blue Jackets, who were a younger team, and his most recent was the Philadelphia Flyers, who are in a rebuild with a lot of young players. So now the Vegas Golden Knights have a veteran group who understand how to win, and it's just a perfect fit for him right now. Just a great move by the management staff of the Vegas Golden Knights. What he's very good at is holding players accountable and moving pieces around to see what works. Things get stale quick sometimes within a team, within a line in the National Hockey League, and he switches lines up. He's not afraid to do it. I think just his awareness of his situation, letting the guys play their game, and staying out of the way a little bit, and then just enjoying it. I think that's a huge thing for Torts right now.
4: Vegas knocking out Colorado, best team in the regular season, with a sweep in the conference final. Game one of the Stanley Cup final tonight. We'll see it on ABC. Speaking of getting knocked out early, that's next. SportsCenter all night. It's ESPN Radio.
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2: His last two teams were the Columbus Blue Jackets, who were a younger team. And his most recent was the Philadelphia Flyers, who are in a rebuild with a lot of young players. And now the Vegas Golden Knights have a veteran group who understand how to win. And it's just a perfect fit for him right now. Just a great move by the management staff of the Vegas Golden Knights. But what he's very good at is holding players accountable and moving pieces around to see what works. Things get stale quick sometimes within a team, within a line in the National Hockey League. And he switches lines up. He's not afraid to do it. I think just his awareness of his situation, letting the guys play their game, and staying out of the way a little bit, and then just enjoying it. I think that's a huge thing for Torts right now.
1: 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Game one of the Stanley Cup final tonight. We'll see it on ABC. Speaking of getting knocked out early, that's next. 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

0: team. And the most recent was the Philadelphia Flyers, who are in a rebuild with a lot of young players. And now the Vegas Golden Knights have a veteran group who understand how to win. And it's just a perfect fit for him right now. Just a great move by the management staff of the Vegas Golden Knights. But what he's very good at is holding players accountable and moving pieces around to see what works. Things get stale quick sometimes within a team, within a line in the National Hockey League. And he switches lines up. He's not afraid to do it. I think just his awareness of his situation, letting the guys play their game and staying out of the way a little bit, and then just enjoying it. I think that's a huge thing for Torts right now.
1: Vegas knocking out Colorado, best team in the regular season, with a sweep in the conference final. Game one of the Stanley Cup final tonight. We'll see it on ABC. Speaking of getting knocked out early, that's next. SportsCenter all night. It's ESPN Radio.
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1: 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Preston Stout of Oklahoma State wins the NCAA individual title Monday. Final round 69 to win the golf championship. Third-ranked amateur in the world. He receives exemptions to the U.S. Open and next year's Masters, provided he remains at the amateur level. 10th Oklahoma State player to win an NCAA title, the first since Matthew Wolf in 2019. Back to Major League Baseball. Angels get their fifth Grand Slam of the season, most in Major League Baseball. However,
2: came in with an ERA just over 3, and there's a drive to left. It is gone to the bullpens. Touch them all time. Hunter Goodman, a 5-run eighth inning, and the Rockies lead it 8-6.
1: That's how it sounded on Angels Radio. Rockies, a 9-8 win over the Angels. Rockies have scored at least 8 in 3 of their last 4 games. Brewers putting up some offense.
3: 3-2 pitch from Roop. And a drive out to center. Racing back is Cox at the track at the wall. He jumps up. It's off the very top of the wall. It rolls all the way away from him. Yelich is in. Chirios around third. Terang into third. Standing up. It is a 2-run triple. And the Brewers have broken it open here in the bottom of the second. It is 6-2 Milwaukee.
4: Games like this, that's what the tarps off section was made for, right? Here's the pitch. A liner into right center field. That's going to get down and plug the gap for Ortiz. One run is in. Yelich around third. He's going to score. Chirio will stop at third. It's a 2-run double for Ortiz. And the Brewers lead it 15-2.
1: They would win it 16-2. WTMJ Brewers. Brewers with their highest run total in a game this season. Second time since the start of 2025 that they've scored at least 15 runs in a game without hitting a home run. Rest of Major League Baseball has done it twice in that time frame. 7 players, multi-hit games. 6 have multi-RBI games in the 16-2 win over the Giants. Rangers and Cardinals were slightly closer.
5: Jansen again at third, Lopez at first. Lopez takes off. Here's the pitch. It's hit back up the middle into center field, a base hit for Peterson. Jansen scores. Lopez easily to third base. RBI single, Jock Peterson. It's 2-0 Texas.
1: 105-3 the fan. Rangers win it 2-1 over the Cardinals. Texas with their fourth straight win, tying their longest win streak this season. Sports Center All Night, ESPN Radio.
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6: How good is that? Are you ready to
0: take? Number 5.
1: Royals snap a 6-game losing streak, putting up 9 runs Monday. Nearly half of the offensive output coming with one swing. 96.5 the fan.
7: The pitch. Fastball hit high in the air. Deep left field. J.J. Blades to the track. He looks up. It's gone. A grand slam for Lane Thomas. A big first inning swing when the Royals have needed. The Royals' first hit in the ballgame gives them a 4-0 lead.
0: Number 4.
1: For the Tigers, it was inning number 3, as well as home run number 3. 97 won the ticket.
8: Fly ball, center field deep. Going back, Mullins at the fence, looking up. Ha, ha, ha, got it. Gone.
9: Partner, you keep asking for it. You finally got one.
8: Riley Green. Back to back to back. 6-0 Tigers.
0: Number 3.
1: Longest win streak in baseball. The Mariners. 7 straight. Seattle Sports 710 AM.
10: Here comes the 1-0. Swung on. Broken bat. Looper left field. It's a base hit. Randy scores. The Mariners have done it again. The magic dust has been sprinkled here at T-Mobile Park. They've walked it off.
1: NCAA College Baseball, Oklahoma Sooners headed to the Super Regionals thanks to one swing in the 10th against Georgia Tech in Atlanta.
11: Living and dying on every pitch. Taki in the air to center. Burris going back. Going back. That ball is gone! It's gone! Dave Taki sends Oklahoma to Super Regionals!
0: Number 1.
1: Then there's Gainesville, where it's not the Gators advancing, but a team that was one of the last four in. SEC Network.
12: To the shortstop. Big hop for Pisecki. The throw to first. History made in Gainesville. For the first time, Troy is headed to the Super Regionals.
1: Troy beats the Gators 10-2. They get Little Rock in the Super Regionals. Troy entered the NCAA tournament with a record of 32-29. We heard Oklahoma coming out of Atlanta. They get Kansas in the Supers. USC and North Carolina match up next weekend. Trojans beating Texas A&M to come out of College Station. St. John's knocks off Florida State and comes out of Tallahassee. They get Alabama in the Supers. Auburn wins its regional at home, advancing to a series with Ole Miss. And in Morgantown,
12: center field, it gets down around third is Cresser. Cue Country Roads. West Virginia wins it in 10.
1: 6-5 over Kentucky. West Virginia advances to the Super Regionals for a third straight season. They get Cal Poly next weekend. For Kentucky, four losses in the NCAA tournament in the past two seasons, all four against West Virginia. It's Tuesday, June 2nd, birthday of Wayne Brady, staple of Whose Line? The staples of your morning. Evan, Canty, Michelle, they're up next on Sportsmanlike. I'm Jay Reynolds, back tomorrow with SportsCenter All Night. It's ESPN Radio.
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3: Well, it happened. To no surprise. Well, there were a lot of people that didn't want to believe it, but surprise.
4: No. There are people who...
3: To no surprise.
4: They were shocked.
3: A.J. Brown is a member of the New England Patriots. The Philadelphia Eagles traded away A.J. Brown. They got a first-round pick in return from the 2028 NFL draft, a fifth-round pick for next year's draft in 2027, and the Philadelphia Eagles will now look to Devontae Smith to be the number one wide receiver. And as numerous people have said to us over the months when we've been speculating this trade would happen, it'll be the aggregate where they try to figure out how do we figure out the 1,000 yards that we're losing. A.J. Brown, say what you want about last year and how it was ending and how ugly this entire offseason was. You just lost a guy that had 1,000 yards receiving in each of his four seasons with the Philadelphia Eagles. John Kincaid, the day is here. Good morning.
4: It's finally here. It finally came down yesterday, and it's over. And we knew it was over. And look, and it's there is a modicum of sadness, a modicum of relief. I felt more relief, I think, in the long term. I'll look at it, and I'll say sadness the way it ended.
3: Yeah.
4: That's something... I never understand people who blow up their own existences. I'm related to some.
3: Yeah.
4: I have dealt with it my whole life with some people.
3: You've seen it in this industry.
4: Yeah,
3: man.
4: I've seen it in this industry. I hate it because I see people who are happy, who have things going well, and then they blow up their own lives. But sometimes they take other people down with them. And in this case, AJ took others down with him. No matter how some people are going to try to spin to you, he took other people down with him because that was a disruption. That was a distraction last year.
3: It was a problem that was dating back to week four of last season. Well, even before it. But as you pointed out on the bus ride back, Johnny and I were in Tampa for that Eagles-Bucks game, and they just won. They're 4-0. It was a million degrees.
4: Bad traffic jam.
3: You're just happy that they won, right?
4: Yes.
3: You're like, oh my God, they have not won down here in forever. And even though the offense was dead in the second half and the defense was leaking oil, probably because the offense was dead and the heat was so bad, you're just saying, man, they got to win. I'm not usually like that. You guys have worked with me for 2 years now. I'm usually a, yeah, they won, but. Like,
4: yeah, you're more of that. I usually am more of a win and survive.
3: Yeah. But you know what? That day, knowing the heat, because I sat in there with you,
4: God,
3: next to it
4: was terrible.
3: I was a, hey, they won, period. I was not dropping the butt.
4: No, let's celebrate it.
3: Until that Instagram post came.
4: Yeah, when that Instagram post came in, and honestly, it was a calculated act to throw a grenade in the middle of what should have been happiness.
3: Yeah.
4: And it was a happy locker room. From all accounts, I had to go back last night and read the accounts of the locker room. Mm-hmm. They were happy. The players in that locker room were happy they had survived. Not happy with the way they played, though.
3: Sure.
4: Disgruntled with the way the offense had played in the second half. But they were happy with the way that they had come away. They were 4-0. Nobody thought they're coming out of September 4-0.
3: No, absolutely.
4: Now, I had said to you I thought 4-0 was more likely than 2-2. Mm-hmm. And that was more, man, sometimes the, you know, blind squirrel gets lucky. But AJ wasn't happy. And at that point, it was going to be then. Now we find out, too, from other reports that, again, what we thought, that was what the meeting with Mr. Lurie was about. And yeah. Stay off of Instagram. And then it became, Janky Rango. And
3: yeah,
4: whatever.
3: And the streamer that I never that crap. Heard of.
4: Exactly.
3: So, look, it happened, and it's over. And we're going to have some fun with the people that didn't believe it at some point today.
4: Oh, yeah.
3: But to start the show, now that it is over, and it is real, and it did happen.
4: Oh, so it did. Okay, good.
3: How are you feeling now that it is over? What type of reaction does A.J. Brown get out of you? 610-632-0975. You mentioned relieved and sad. I'm more angry right now. I will eventually get to sadness, and I will eventually give them a standing ovation whenever they introduce the 2024-25 Philadelphia Eagles at Lincoln Financial Field.
4: No question.
3: In 2034. When they do that 10-year ring ceremony.
4: No question.
3: He deserves a standing ovation, much like Carson Wentz will deserve a standing ovation, even though some people might not do it. But right now I'm angry because you had such a good thing. And I understand self-goals, and I understand realizing true potential, and you want to try to achieve that. But, man, you had such a good thing going. And what we, as Eagles fans, have been looking for is this. What we, as Eagles fans, have been looking for is dominant wide receiver play because, man, it was a long time coming. What we were looking for was contention year in and year out, and we got it, and they won. We even whispered the D word, ladies and gentlemen. I did. That there was a chance.
4: You whispered it.
3: A chance. I wasn't saying that they have accomplished it, but there was a chance that they could become a dynasty if they win a second Super Bowl. And that wasn't good enough for one man. And that's the thing that pisses me off. One man, it wasn't good enough. It wasn't good enough for A.J. Brown that this team was back-to-back division winners. It was not good enough for A.J. Brown that they had won two NFC championship games in a span of 3 years. It was not good enough for A.J. Brown that they won a Super Bowl. He was happy that they won, but he wasn't happy with how they won because it wasn't his show.
4: He wasn't happy they won. I mean, he was morose about it. He went to social media and was like, you know, I thought I'd feel good about it, but it just leaves me feeling like it's a different feeling. I thought it would satisfy me and it didn't, and blah, blah, blah. And I knew it was nonsense. I knew it was the beginning of trouble. It was, because normal people don't act like that. No. They don't. They don't take it when everybody in a group is celebrating, when everybody who reaches a common goal is celebrating and is happy, and they haven't even had the parade yet. That is when everybody comes together and it is still one big party. And one guy decided to make it all about him, and that is when it all began. And I was worried about it then, and I sounded the alarms, and it played out. I did not think that was the way it was going to end, though. And again, I can separate the two. I respect the hell out of what A.J. Brown did in his first 3 years here. I applaud everything that he did, and I will never not acknowledge his greatness of what he did then. But what went down, the minute that crap started right after they won the Super Bowl, Saquon was getting all the love. Saquon was the star. Saquon was the focus. I want mine. I want my numbers. I'm not getting enough of the focus. It became the disease of me, and it tore him down.
3: Yeah.
4: Now, and that's a shame.
3: 606. It's 608 now, but I saw it at 606.
4: What's that?
3: I thought it'd be quicker. I'm surprised it took 6 minutes. We got our first. This was media-driven.
4: What do you mean media-driven?
3: So, Sammy on our YouTube chat. I would like Sammy, and I'm saying Sammy even though I know he's not alone. So Sammy, I'm not trying to single you out. You're just the first person that I saw say this. I know there are going to be many other people that have the take that this was media-driven, media drove him out of town, blah, blah, blah, blah.
4: Media drove him out of town. So media forced him to put out a tweet after the whole thing after the Super Bowl about I'm not happy with the way things went. I need numbers. That's what motivates me. So the media did that.
3: So Sammy's full comment reads as follows. Make no mistake, the toxic media definitely played a role in A.J. Brown wanting out bad. The offense in Hurts was number one. but the media was a big part of it, no matter how Andrew and John want to spin it. So
4: how does he get that? How does he assemble that information?
3: So Sammy, you and your fellow Eagles fans that feel that way. I'm not saying fellow Eagles fans, like all Eagles fans.
4: Sure.
3: I'm an Eagles fan. I don't believe it.
4: No, I don't believe
3: You're
4: it.
3: An Eagles fan. You don't believe
4: no,
3: it.
4: No, I don't believe it.
3: If we went through the timeline events, which we're going to later on the show, but I could start it now. Hell, before he puts out the post of when they won the Super Bowl and it wasn't good enough for him, what about the book?
4: Oh yeah, the book on the sideline. Oh, that was cute.
3: Can we stop acting like that was like normal? It wasn't. I know Connor bought the book, and Connor, I know you said it was very well written.
5: Good book.
3: And I know people made the case that he needed that on this. Come on. That was very much, are the cameras going to catch me? I know they're going to catch me.
4: Because
3: I'm going to read this book. This was also after he complained about the passing offense.
4: Yes.
3: This was after Brandon Graham, if you want to talk about media, Brandon Graham goes on a radio station and talks about how they don't like each other anymore.
4: And how Brandon Graham said one is doing everything he can to fix things and 11 needs to do more. Brandon Graham in the locker room, one of the teammates who actually knows what's going on between the two of them, telling you Jalen Hurts is trying, AJ Brown's not. So is Brandon Graham lying there? Brandon Graham ran his mouth too much.
3: I believe so, ran
4: his mouth a little too much.
3: Who knows how much we know or think of a riff if it wasn't for Brandon Graham.
4: And again, whatever will come out. And I saw Dylan, I saw Bill and everything like that. Now look, Bill has never been a reporter. Bill Colarulo. Dylan's never been a reporter. I have done the role of being embedded with a team every game, every single practice, every single game for an entire year for multiple teams for multiple seasons. Players are never going to say, yeah, that guy's a bad guy, bad teammate.
3: Yeah.
4: They're not going to say that. So when they say a guy's a great teammate or a great guy or whatever, and by the way, when I absolutely 100% believe when they say that they believe AJ Brown's a great guy, I think they believe it.
3: Mm-hmm.
4: Everything I've ever heard, and by the way, everything I've observed, and any little personal interaction, very small personal interaction, I believe that's the case. And you can be a great guy. You can be a really, really nice person. And you can also be selfish as hell. And you can also be a guy in a workplace that drags the workplace down because you can't be a team player. You can also be that. And guess what? The players are not going to stand on a microphone and tell you that. They're not. I heard Bill talking about it yesterday, and I'm like, it's nonsense.
3: By the way, the one time somebody did speak out, Brandon Graham.
4: Right.
3: We saw the bleep storm that created.
4: And they're not going to do that.
3: They don't want to do that again.
4: They don't do that. And you have to have, with all due respect, you have to have done the job to know what goes on, to have held the mic, to have been there every day. You have to be there at every practice, every game, and understand the players aren't going to tell you that. Now, behind the scenes, you'll hear more. And again, they can love a guy. You can love a guy.
3: Or 10 years from now, there's going to be a podcast that's going to have former Eagles so-and-so on, and they'll tell you the real
4: untold stories. By the way, if you believe stories about masseuses, you're an idiot. If you believe stories involve Hassan Reddick, and this story, you're an idiot. That's all I'm going to tell you. You're just absolute nonsense. So just I'm going to give you
3: That was a lot on the timeline last night. And I saw people saying, yeah, credible people are saying this.
4: No, they're not.
3: Maybe it is, but I don't know who the credible people are saying this. I haven't seen that anywhere from a quote-unquote credible person.
4: Yeah, exactly. And of course, just after the trade goes down, all of a sudden, this is like, oh, well, here's the story.
3: Yeah.
4: Exactly. Yeah, sure. But
3: months to think of something like that.
4: It's great. By the way, Hassan Reddick, not even that close with either player. Not even that. It's nonsense. We know why Hassan Reddick's not here. His own selfishness, which ran him out of town because he stupidly overplayed his hand about his contract. That's why he's not here. Has nothing to do with any kind of masseuse or otherwise. That's why he's not here.
3: All right. Another question. And then plenty of reaction today. It won't be two Chatty Cathys all day. You know, we'll get calls, texts, tweets. We have YouTube's buzzing right now. But I want to read a YouTube comment. And then I kind of want to open up this to Connor. Because Connor has had an opinion. I kind of know what you're going to say, Connor. But to further the conversation, and again, people can climb in and answer this one as well. Our question so far, how are you feeling now that it's over? What reaction does A.J. Brown get out of you? 610-632-0975. But Joe the Cynic checks in on our YouTube chat in response to our guy Sammy earlier that said, make no mistake about it, the media had a lot to do with this. Joe says these fans blaming the media are juvenile and have their head in the sand, not holding the player accountable. John, you said this a while ago. Since when in Philadelphia have we excused poor effort,
4: you know,
3: or poor play, and just like, it's all right. You, all this trade talk, I kind of understand why AJ wants to get traded. Like, since when have we as a city been okay with this? And Connor, you've given the point about you're afraid of what else is out there, or we've been through some pretty bad wide receivers.
4: Uh-huh.
3: But now that it's over, do you still feel that way?
5: I mean, I'm not going to defend the guy. I'm not going to sit here and say what A.J. Brown did was correct, right? That he did, like, he screwed over the Eagles. Bottom line, that is how we got here. It's not media-driven. It's not anybody but 11, right? But
3: yeah.
5: What I will say is the thought process of, damn, I kind of don't want this guy to leave. I want this guy to be part of the organization going forward, despite what he did wrong here, is looking at the history of the Philadelphia Eagles receiver position. And a lot of this generation of fans, like our generation, did not see good wide receiver play outside of a TO year in 2004 and what we got when A.J. Brown was here. And some folks don't want to go back to that. Like, this era of Eagles football will always be intertwined with A.J. Brown being on this team. It's scary to let that guy go, but you had to.
4: You're speaking the truth, Connor. There's no lies detected there. It's great to see it go, but you can't take that in a vacuum and ignore that when guys are not giving their all to the team, that can't be ignored. No, I was thinking of it last night. I was going to, I love Mike Sielski. You know, I'm a huge fan of Mike personally and professionally. I couldn't get over Mike Sielski last night on socials, and I even responded to Mike, and I'm like, I can't. It's like we watched two different Eagles seasons last year. He's expressing this great sympathy for A.J. Brown. I feel great sympathy for him. I understand, you know, his desire to be great. And I'm like, if you have a desire to be great, you don't half-ass it at work. That's the complete opposite. It's the complete opposite. If you desire to be great, you don't half-ass it. Period. Those who desire to be great don't say, I'm not going to give it my all today. That's so ridiculous. And I couldn't believe that I saw Mike, one of the best columnists that this city's ever had. I think he's very provocative. I think he's very talented. Like, espousing that. I feel great sympathy for, I can really understand where AJ's coming from. I'm like, what the frick are you talking about? If a guy wants to be great, he shows me he wants to be great by giving full effort, by going out there and kicking ass every day. We're going to talk later today about Myles Garrett, right? About one of the greatest players in the game today, right?
5: Yep.
4: Myles Garrett playing on a crappy team with nothing to play for. And what does he do? He goes out and tries to be a game wrecker week after week after week after week. Just be a game wrecker.
5: Yeah.
4: Given full effort, he could easily say, man, I hate these Cleveland Browns. You know what? Trade me. And until you trade me.
3: Yeah, but he got his sack numbers, John.
4: Until you trade me, I'm going to go to. It's so freaking ridiculous.
3: All right.
4: And it's a different era. And again, yeah. This is where I say to you, the Philadelphia sports scene has changed. I can tell you that's not being written by the Ray Didingers of the world back in the day, the Stan Hockmans, the Bill.
3: Right.
4: Well, great sympathy for a guy quitting on his team during games.
3: So that's another question. Why did we excuse it so much? Why did a lot of us excuse it so much? 610-632-0975. Now, one thing on this. This is a masseuse thing because just seeing the immediate response on YouTube, like, why are you dismissing it? Somebody said, the bull RJ said, just because a reporter didn't say it. I'm not clinically online, as you guys know. I'm very pop.
4: It is. It's good though.
3: But I never heard of the guy that posted it, like this story yesterday.
4: You mean the fake story?
3: I never heard of this guy, and just kind of going through his old tweets, I don't think a lot of people did either. And now all of a sudden, he has the full story as to what went down. So I'm going to have to wait a little bit before I won't shut it down as much as you just did.
4: Well, I can tell you flat out, from people within the Eagles, there are some factual inaccuracies in the story that he's got wrong. Even if the story was somewhat real, there's a Jamaican saying, if it doesn't go like that, it goes something like that. That's a saying. So it could be something like that. But the story he put out has factual inaccuracies in it that are absolutely factually inaccurate.
3: Yeah.
4: So the story that he's put out is factually inaccurate. There are things that are factually inaccurate in there.
3: Also,
4: so now, could portions of the story be true?
3: Maybe.
4: Maybe they could be. But the story that was put out is absolutely factually inaccurate.
3: Also, from a professional standpoint, we can't necessarily run with that.
5: Yeah.
4: Yes, and you can't.
5: You got to understand where we're at here.
3: You got to be fair. Like,
4: exactly.
3: We can't be like, who was the masseuse? Let's get to the bottom of this. And one more note. Somebody said they dismissed the story just like they dismissed the Joe Santoliquito story.
4: No, we didn't.
3: We had Joe on.
4: And I love Joe. Love Joe.
3: I believe Joe Santoliquito's story.
4: I believe Joe's story. Believed it the day he wrote it. Believe it now.
3: The timeline of events made a lot of sense.
4: By the way, it's great when people do the broad brush thing and they try to do it and they're like, oh, wait a minute. We have to do the broad brush and got to go like this because these guys didn't do that.
3: Yeah,
4: Joe. And Joe. By the way, Joe, very close to A.J. Brown's story, too, knows a lot about the A.J. Brown story.
3: Yeah. All right. Well, coming up next, your reaction. Check the Davis on attack side. You can call in as well, 610-632-0975. For the longest time, Howie Roseman could only say A.J. Brown is an Eagle. Well, now that he's not, what does Howie Roseman have to say? Here's some of the quotes next. It's Kincaid and Sal Chunas, 97.5, The Fanatic. 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How about the Spurs being down 3-2 in that series, fighting all the way back and beating the Thunder? 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
5: The deal is done. I'm Connor Thomas, and the Eagles' big deal got done yesterday as A.J. Brown was traded to the New England Patriots for a 2028 first-round pick and a 2027 fifth-rounder. Brown was a 1,000-plus-yard receiver in each of his 4 years in Philadelphia, and the Eagles have their work cut out for them to replace his production. Obviously, there was a lot of reaction to the huge move. Tim McManus of ESPN talked about the compensation the Eagles received for Brown.
7: The Eagles obviously are going to miss Brown's production, but let's take a look at the compensation. So from general manager Howie Roseman's perspective, he almost gets back what he gave up and 4 years in between of immense success for Brown. That's a pretty good outcome for Philadelphia.
5: But it does leave the Eagles with questions in the wide receiver room. We'll see who can step up in the wake of AJ. It wasn't the only big move in the NFL yesterday, as the Rams shocked the league by acquiring All-Pro edge rusher Myles Garrett from the Cleveland Browns. Rams set Jared Verse in 2027 first and a future second and third round pick to Cleveland. That's a move that changes the landscape of the NFC significantly. Phil start a series with the Padres tonight at the bank, 6:40 p.m. first pitch. Aaron Nola versus Randy Vasquez, the pitching matchup. And the Stanley Cup Finals begin tonight between the Golden Knights and the Hurricanes. Amy Field joins us from the 8 o'clock hour till the end of the show. Zach Berman of The Athletic joins us at 9:05. 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
4: This hour of Kincaid and Salchunas is presented by Bradford White Water Heaters. Bradford White, they're here for the pro.
3: All right. Some comments from Howie Roseman. He spoke to members of the media yesterday. It was like off camera. There's no video anywhere. I guess it was like a quick phone call to members of the media. Hey, let's talk about the trade that we all knew was going to happen, even though some chose not to believe it. This was Howie Roseman, quote, "I think that when we looked at the totality of the circumstances and having the conversations we had with him, felt like where we were going, where he was, that if we could find something that achieved our goals of getting a first round pick going forward here in the near future, getting the money back to spend on other players on our team and other teams, that it was a win-win situation based on where he was and how he felt, we were open to that. I think that's conversations that we had with AJ. I think that he just felt for his family that this stage of his career, it was something that he was desiring, that he was looking forward to. And all of our conversations, very positive about his experiences, Philly, just felt like going forward here that that was something that he preferred. He wanted to leave the Philadelphia Eagles. He did not want to play for the Philadelphia Eagles. You want to say he didn't like the offense. You want to say he didn't like the quarterback from a football standpoint. Have all the theories that you want. AJ Brown made it clear that he did not want to be with the Eagles. Howie, by the way, brought up the trade deadline and his name coming up a lot. So that was real. AJ Brown didn't want to be with the Eagles last season. Like during the year, he did not want to be with the Philadelphia Eagles.
4: He wanted to be traded during the year. Like bottom line.
3: And now he's not here.
4: That's what the antics were about when they were 4-0, when he was trying to throw a grenade in the locker room. That's it.
3: And that's what, look, Howie's doing all the GM speak. Positive conversations, positive this, positive that. Screw that. I'm pissed off.
4: I am too.
3: Because it allowed him, his play to be impacted in a negative way. Right? His play, he sucked at the end of the year last year, AJ Brown.
4: He was giving up on things. But the thing is, he had problems early in the year, the Rams game.
3: Yeah.
4: I mean, other games where he just quit on routes. It was a problem. Well, and more importantly, too, he was I have Dylan McKinnon. I own Dylan McKinnon from Unfiltered. He was elected captain multiple times. Yes, he wasn't a problem till last year. And he was 4-0 when he started the bull crap last year. By the way, he had already been elected captain. Yes, he had already been elected captain. He was 4-0, and he couldn't stand it. He had to blow things up. That's on him, not anybody else.
3: Nope.
4: And certainly not on a masseuse.
3: Well, the man that broke the story that during the season he wanted to be traded.
4: Here he is.
3: Our man Joe Santoliquido. So there were rabbit ears, clearly. Joe's awake. He's ready to go.
4: Well, Joe and I have had dined together from ninth grade. So, I mean, like, he probably was listening. He had good quality listening.
3: And
4: good morning, Joe.
3: And our YouTube chat, some members thought that we dismissed the story.
4: No.
3: Not true. Good morning, Joe.
5: Hey, guys, how are you?
4: Good, buddy.
3: So Joe, I mean, you wrote about it, that A.J. Brown wanted to be traded during the season. Can we try to get to the bottom as to what started this, whether it's football-related or not, with A.J. Brown because of the theories that were online yesterday?
5: Well, on the field, I know there were times where he was open and felt as if Jalen Hurts couldn't see him or couldn't find him. He felt he was stagnating as a receiver with the limitations that Jalen Hurts wins with. The other thing, too, that kind of got me, and let me just say, the primary source for this, I'll word it this way to both of you, is 100% accurate. It's as close to A.J. Brown as you can get, wink, wink.
3: Gotcha.
4: Thank you.
5: So I'm laughing because there were people that were, you know, you guys were hearing the same things I was hearing. You made it up, got it again. Well, you know, it's June 1st, and he's gone. You know, I made the whole Carson Wentz thing up, too. So
4: if you could make up something for July 1st and August 1st, we'd appreciate it.
3: Yeah, the content's good. Yeah. Appreciate it.
4: You know, look, is the idea that AJ, that this was anything more than football, can you dispel that?
5: It might have been a little bit, which I could talk about off the air. I'm not going to.
4: Sure.
5: I will say this, and I'm probably not the only one yesterday. This was written, what appeared on Bleeding Green Nation yesterday afternoon was written in advance.
4: Correct.
5: Like I'm sure others have done across the board, because everyone knew this was going to happen. And what got me, I remember when I did the original story back in January. Back in January, this was written about him looking and asking for a trade twice last season. Once where he thought his value was the highest after the Rams game, because if you look down at his game log, that was the best game he had last season, and he thought there'd be some takers there. I give Howie Roseman, I give the Eagles organization a ton of credit because they saw and they witnessed what happened in 2005 with the blow-up of Terrell Owens and how that whole scene blew that team up. We all lived it. They certainly weren't going to go through that again. And the very simple bottom line is you have a star receiver who's very popular with his teammates. They didn't want to create a schism on that team. You know what, AJ, you're not happy. Let's get out of here. You know, we're gonna take care of this for you. And that was also part of the deal, which I don't think the Eagles are going to go public with. But think about this. After Lurie meets him during the course of the season, AJ becomes the good soldier. Keeps his mouth shut, gets off social media. So here's the deal. You be the good soldier. You do what you're supposed to do, which to a point he did. I mean, again, we all saw what he did. We all believe A.J. Brown was capable, maybe far capable of doing more than what he did at the tail end of the season, certainly in that San Francisco playoff game. And he could not be his all, did not put his all out, which I think bothered, well, I strongly know it did bother some people on that team. But you know what, A.J., you want out, we're going to accommodate you. And that's what I tell you this, credit to the Eagles, because, that you know, the Eagles – weren't going to try to fit a square peg through a round hole. They already went through the misery of the Terrell Owens situation years ago. They weren't about to go through that again with, again, a popular player like A.J. Brown. And you know what? Here's the deal. Bottom line, very simple. Everyone's happy. I know Jalen Hurts, I got a strong feeling he's happy because there were games, I don't have this factually, but I kind of have a feeling about it, is that there were games where they purposely looked at A.J. to appease A.J.
4: Yeah. Sure.
5: You know, and you can't do that. I mean, this is going to be a team and an offense that's going to spread the ball around, that's going to do its thing. But here, going back for a second in the Super Bowl season, we saw a team that was committed. We saw a team that everybody bought in. We saw a team that, you know what, I'm going to give up my numbers for the greater good. And everyone knew what they had to do to win. I mean, who's kidding who here? I mean, we all knew what they were going to do. Here, run Saquon behind a big, strong, healthy offensive line. And we're going to win with bully ball. And that's what they did. That's what they won with. Everyone bought in. So, you know, AJ does his thing. Well, now, I cringe by saying this because I really like AJ as a person. I want mine now. I did my role. I did what I was supposed to do. Now I want mine. And That's how much a part of this.
4: There are some that are going to spin, Joe, that, well, his teammates, they all think he's a great teammate, and nobody was upset with him or anything. I don't believe that to be true. I believe that there were some teammates who maybe weren't thrilled with some of the antics. Do you believe that is true?
5: I definitely, John, I'm on the same page with you, without a doubt. You know, there was a handful of that, without a doubt. But I also said this in the Vinny Good story yesterday. If you put an anonymous poll out as to who they would have liked to have had traded, A.J. Brown or Jalen Hurts, got a strong feeling a big percentage would have liked to see Jalen Hurts traded.
4: That is a personal jiving with AJ, with Jalen.
5: Yeah.
4: Yep. Sure.
5: Yeah, but you know what, though? Here's the deal. Jalen Hurts is a franchise quarterback. Jalen Hurts, too, is a really good dude. He's guarded. He's quiet. He's to himself a little bit. He's nowhere near as popular as AJ was in that locker room. But he's a good guy. He's a good guy with limitations. Sure. On the field, he's willing to. We'll see how the season plays out. He's willing to. Let's see if he's good under center. People also forget Jalen Hurts is 6'1". He's not a very big guy, and that's a large offensive line. It's a reason why he doesn't throw down the middle quite often, because sometimes he just can't see that portion of the field as well as he can the size of the field.
3: So Joe, last thing, because you know I refuse to believe that this was just football. Like I don't know what to believe. I'm not going to believe everything I read on social media, but I would imagine this is more than just football. You can't have that much success and just not be happy. So the two players that we'll always talk about are Jalen Hurts and AJ Brown. Hell, it probably helps us say that because Brandon Graham himself talked about their friendship being fractured. Clearly you're close to the situation. How close were those two guys at the beginning? And was there something that fractured their relationship so much that this was not going to be fixed?
5: They were close in the beginning. Again, there's certain lines that I won't go over professionally. John, give me a call after you're off.
4: Yes, exactly. Yes.
5: I'm not going to, but I got a hint, pretty strong hint. There might've been a little thing, some things going on behind the scenes, off the field. I don't know. I heard you guys say something about a masseuse.
4: Yeah, exactly. There were all
5: we're
4: kinds of
5: find that.
4: Yeah, there were all kinds of theories floating yesterday.
3: The theory that's out there on social media is that AJ and Hassan Reddick were both interested in the same masseuse.
4: Yeah,
3: And they were both canoodling with the same masseuse. Yeah. And Jalen knew about said masseuse, but didn't say anything. And that's what fractured the AJ Brown and Jalen Hurts relationship. So again, I'm not going to believe everything
4: amazing.
3: I read.
4: Well, don't.
3: But I refuse to believe that this was just football. No. I refuse to believe that this was just Jalen and AJ's offensive connection is the reason why they're no longer together.
4: Well, just don't believe nonsense is what I would just tell you. Is don't believe nonsense.
5: There's an inkling of things that weren't just football.
4: Yes.
3: Yeah.
4: But guys not getting along is different than made up stories.
3: We'll call you in 30 seconds, Joe.
4: Thanks, Joe.
3: The time this morning.
4: Thank you, Joe.
5: All right.
4: See you, buddy.
5: Fantastic, guys. Thank
4: Take
5: you.
4: Take care,
3: man. Joe Santaliquito, who once again broke a story that people didn't believe. And
4: by the way, broke it right after the trade goes down, which it was already written. By the way, too, the idea that his teammates, like, nobody had an issue with AJ in that locker room. BS. Absolute BS.
3: Imagine giving it your all and there's a guy that's not.
4: And as Joe just said to you there were teammates who were not happy with AJ Brown. They were not happy with the way AJ Brown dogged it.
3: All right, coming up next, we get a lot of your reaction to it. Text line, phone line, more on YouTube. We see that YouTube's buzzing this morning. We appreciate you being a part of the show today. You can text the Davis on a text line, 610-632-0975. Also, we'll check the poll of the day brought to us by Dr. Avinash Appel. I was polled up yesterday, Johnny. I'll explain more.
4: Let that.
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11: 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Feel the Davis difference. Check them out in Burlington. By the way, the New England Patriots Twitter account has already posted a video of A.J. Brown. He arrived this morning walking to the practice facility. It happened. So now that it happened, how are you feeling that it is over? What reaction does A.J. Brown get out of you? And I think this one's even like the deeper question. Connor and I both wanted him back, right? Like, we believed that the trade talks were real, but we both wanted him back. Why? Why did we, Connor, I'm saying we as in you and I, even though I know a lot of Eagles fans out there would agree that we wanted him back. Why did we excuse the poor play? Because it was like he gave up, and that's why I'm now angry. That's not why I'm not sad right now. I'm angry. I'm mad. It's not why, I'll give him the standing ovation. I respect everything he did. Sure, I respect what he did. But right now, if you say the name A.J. Brown, my blood's boiling before I'm going, the good times. Why did we excuse it? What do we got on the text line?
12: Chris from Morrisville checks in and says, I feel like a handful of the greatest receivers were me guys. They were concerned with their stats over everything. So, yeah, it sucked it played out this way, but I kind of feel you don't get dominant A.J. Brown without this attitude. I'm thankful for his time here, but also thankful this is over.
11: You're thankful that it's over because we don't have to talk about it anymore. I'm not thankful that it's over. I mean, I have the Eagles' all-time receiving leaders right now, Johnny, in front of me.
13: Okay.
11: A.J. Brown is ninth. All-time in Eagles franchise history. If you were to just do wide receivers, because the game has changed over the years, even though the Eagles have been very

0: relate to the party of dominant wide receiver play. It's still amazing that Harold Carmichael is number one. If it's just wide receivers, he's fourth all time in Eagles franchise history.
1: Correct.
0: And in two seasons, he probably would have been the second leading receiver of all positions in Eagles franchise history. And in three seasons, he probably passes Harold Carmichael. He would have been the all-time receiving leader in Eagles franchise history had none of this happened. Even when he was upset, he still had 1,000-yard receiving seasons. And it wasn't good enough for him.
1: No, it wasn't good enough. That's bottom line. Winning a Super Bowl wasn't good enough. That's it. I mean, it's like I can't do anything more about it. It's where it's at. It's where we are.
0: Even in 2024, the year where they ran the ball to the Super Bowl, he had 1,079 yards in 13 games. He missed some time because of injury. Imagine if he plays the other four games. He might be a 1,500-yard receiver, despite not being the focal point of the offense. And that still wasn't good enough for him.
1: Imagine if he could just find, like, just seriously, just find a way to be happy. Just find a way to be a good teammate. Or if you're not happy, find a way to just do the job you contracted to play. And you were given two contracts for huge money by the Philadelphia Eagles.
0: Yeah.
1: How about honoring, as a professional athlete, the contract that you signed? How about doing that? But no, couldn't conduct himself like a professional. So there it is.
0: I'm really rooting for the Patriots to suck this year.
2: Yeah, of course.
0: Like, I know there's people that are, oh, he's not here anymore, so what do I care? No, I want him to fail. I hope he finishes with 100 yards receiving next year. I hope he stinks. I hope the New England Patriots stink.
1: I'd love
0: obviously.
1: To see it. Yeah, I'd love to
0: I'm
1: see
0: rooting
1: it.
0: For A.J. Brown's demise as a football player with the New England Patriots now. And at the 2034 10-year ceremony, I will stand and applaud for him.
1: Correct.
0: But right now, I hope he fails. What else we got?
2: Joe from Media checks in and says, why did we excuse AJ's intolerance? Because we were enamored by the results when he did produce. Like it or not, that seems to be the society we live in today. Take the good with the bad if the good meets your needs.
1: I don't think that's incorrect at all. I think people will do that.
0: But there are other players on that Eagles team that also won, and I have not been this annoyed with. I heard you guys yesterday.
1: Quitting on your teammates?
0: Right, like that.
1: Can you think of who's done that? You guys as Philly fans. Who's done that?
0: That we celebrated?
1: No. Who's celebrating? Nobody's
0: done. That's what I'm saying.
1: We don't celebrate it because it would be stupid
0: to
1: celebrate it. But if you're talking about it, we're talking about Ben Simmons quit on his teammates. AJ Brown quit during games. Quit, and people are celebrating like fanboys. Ooh, we love you, AJ. It's easy to acknowledge what he did the first 3 years and be a huge fan of him and say he was freaking awesome, but then you can look at what he did last year and say it's completely unacceptable.
2: Yeah, but it shows you the strength of what a Super Bowl means in this town. I think that's a large basis for why we're having this conversation.
0: Yeah, but you know what? We should have had more. I'll say it. Like, I know it's hard to win in the NFL, right? Like, it's hard to be a dynasty, and so it's not just easy. But we should have more. We should be having conversations of, all right, last year sucked, kind of like 2023 sucked. Let's get back out there. 2023 sucked. They won a Super Bowl in 2024. Just because last year sucked doesn't mean it's over.
1: And
0: this should still continue. He's gone now.
1: And as the texter says, Connor just made the point. In today's society, people are like, yeah, it's just the way it is. People half-assing it at work, not giving it their all because their own selfish desires. It's now people will excuse make for it, and people will accept it. And it's BS. It's complete and utter nonsense. It's unprofessional. It's ridiculous. It's childish. It's immature. It is stuff that should never be tolerated. But there are people that will fanboy out and go, well, we love AJ though, what he did for us.
0: Yeah, I love what AJ
1: did for
0: us.
1: I love what he did for us too.
0: But right now he gets the pissed off emotion.
1: But it's terrible. It's unbelievable.
0: All right. Coming up next, not the only trade that took place on June 1st. We were all waiting for this one. We were not waiting for the one that happened before it. We'll react to the change in the NFC. Also, we will speak to the people that never believed this was ever going to happen. You have a voice as well. You can let your emotions out too. Hopefully there's also a my bad thrown in there.
1: We'll see.
0: We'll see. It's Kincaid, Sal, Chews, 97.5 The Fanatic.
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2: A.J. Brown traded. I'm Connor Thomas and the Eagles. Big deal got done yesterday as A.J. Brown was traded to the New England Patriots for a 2028 first-round pick and a 2027 fifth-rounder. Brown was 1,000-plus yard receiver in each of his 4 years in Philadelphia, and the Eagles now have their work cut out for them to replace his production. It wasn't a trade that caught a lot of people by surprise, but there's a lot of production to fill. Steve Smith of ESPN talked about Devontae Smith being ready to step into that role.
4: Devontae Smith, he's a number one wide receiver. He's been waiting for that opportunity. He runs great routes. They move him all over the field. Now with the new offensive coordinator, they're going to move him around, and he's going to shine and show you that he's a hell of a wide receiver.
2: We'll see if the Eagles offense can be as productive in the wake of the A.J. Brown trade. It wasn't the only big trade yesterday. The Rams shocked the NFL by acquiring all-pro edge rusher Myles Garrett from the Cleveland Browns. Rams sent Jared Verse, a 2027 first, and a future second and third round pick to Cleveland, a move that changes the landscape of the NFC significantly. The Phillies start a series with the Padres tonight at the Bank, 6:40 p.m. first pitch. Aaron Nola faces Randy Vasquez in the pitching matchup, and the Stanley Cup Finals begin tonight between the Golden Knights and Hurricanes. Game 1 is an 8 p.m. puck drop this evening. Amy Fadul joins us from the 8 o'clock hour till the end of the show. Zach Berman at The Athletic joins us at 9:05 to talk about the AJ news. 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
0: All right, as we start the 7 o'clock hour here on Kincaid and Sal Chunas, 97.5 The Fanatic, you know what today is going to be all about. It's reacting to the trade that sends A.J. Brown to the New England Patriots. Eagles get the 2028 first-round pick from New England and a fifth-round pick in the 2027 NFL draft, and as we are checking social media, we are wondering what stories may drop, what theories may drop, and we will give them to you anytime we see them and read them, and we'll try to figure out just what happened between Jalen Hurts and the Philadelphia, excuse me, A.J. Brown, the Philadelphia Eagles. I say Jalen Hurts because I have to imagine there was something between those two players, and I imagine that it is more than just football. I just don't know what to believe.
1: Yeah, it's not a story, a made-up story about a masseuse. I can assure you it's not the story that was posted that has made the rounds on social media is full of factual inaccuracies. Now, could portions of that somehow have been true? Who knows? But factual inaccuracies abound from multiple sources as I source check that story. And even we did during the commercial break. Yeah, that story, not really one, but people are enjoying running with it.
0: But look, there's
1: thinking it's real.
0: There's got to be something. Again, I can't imagine that AJ Brown said, I want to be traded because I'm not getting my slant route thrown to me anymore. Like they want a Super Bowl.
1: No. This is about football. It's not about the personal. This is about football.
0: Well, that's where it starts. I would, yeah.
1: This might be then.
0: I'm talking about
1: that's added.
0: Brandon Graham saying they're not friends anymore.
1: Yes,
0: I don't think was over football.
1: Well, the thing is, too, is when you start letting it be known when you're a grumbly Gus about someone else's performance at work or someone else is holding you back, then that would then cause problems between two people as far as their personal relationship.
0: That's what we say about
1: too.
0: Connor all the time.
2: I'm working on it.
0: I'm not perfect.
1: By the way, he did such a good job in your seat yesterday.
0: I'm sure he
1: and
0: did.
1: Friday, it was amazing.
0: I listened for like 20 minutes yesterday. I was driving back from the shore. I listened. Myles Garrett is now a member of the Los Angeles Rams, by the way. That was the trade that we were all waiting for on June 1st. For months, we were waiting to get Adam Schefter to tweet out that Myles Garrett was going to the Los Angeles Rams in a crazy trade where the Rams give up Jared Verse, who is a very, very young and talented pass rusher for the Rams.
1: What did we say this morning about Jared Verse?
0: I think slight
1: notch below Jalen Carter.
0: Yeah, the dude's a stud.
1: Like, I think him and Jalen Carter are in the same conversation. I think most general managers would take Carter over Verse.
0: Yeah, especially interior pressure.
1: But same conversation.
0: But Verse is a stud, but he's not Myles Garrett. This kind of goes back to the Eagles fans that didn't want to part ways with Nolan Smith for Myles Garrett. And I go, look, there are levels, multiple levels from where Nolan Smith is to Myles Garrett. Same goes to say about Jared Verse, who's better than Nolan Smith. He's still far away from Myles Garrett. The Rams also trade a first and a second and a third round pick in order to get Myles Garrett. Bleep them picks as you've told us numerous times.
1: Believe me, he's. I was on ESPN last night during the nighttime show talking about. I mean, Les Snead, he's a go for it kind of guy.
0: Yeah,
1: and they
0: I respect it.
1: And they went for it last time. Believe me, you two would be best of friends because he's of that belief. Plus, last time the Super Bowl was in L.A. He did everything he could to win the Super Bowl the year they were in L.A.,
0: and he's doing it
1: again this year.
0: Yeah. So the Rams are very, very dangerous. They were already dangerous. They were already favorites in the NFC to get to the Super Bowl, and they were favorites in the NFL to win the Super Bowl. Now you add Myles Garrett to the mix. So that was a big story in the world of the NFL yesterday. But, of course, we were waiting for the big story here in Philadelphia, and that was the trade of A.J. Brown. A.J. Brown now a member of the New England Patriots. So real quick, we'll get back to the text line. Part of me wants to be a D-bag, but part of me also just goes, all right, it's over and done with. For the people that didn't believe that this was ever real.
1: And did you see, though, real quickly, the Philly Dogs?
0: Yes.
1: And the fine job they did of paying off their bet immediately.
0: I saw that.
1: I'm not going to call out yet the other people that were involved that have not paid their bet yet. But I will. They're on the clock to pay off their bet. The Philly Dogs, they DM'd me immediately. I DM'd them back and I was like, you guys are awesome.
0: Yeah.
1: You guys are absolutely awesome.
0: Look.
1: And I think that's a great way to do it.
0: Nobody wanted this to happen. Nobody said the Eagles should trade A.J. Brown. Like, I don't even remember anybody saying that.
1: No.
0: It was always real, though. And I understand the Diana Rossini thing made it such a different story, right? When Rossini was the one that was tweeting the most. I think you even had, like, some sort of research thing
1: Oh, my gosh.
0: She tweeted it, like, 70% of the time.
1: She was all over it.
0: And then when the Vrabel-Rossini stuff comes out, there are a lot of people that were saying, see, none of this was real. This is just Mike Vrabel trying to use somebody in the media to acquire a player that he wants on his football team. every tinfoil cap theory that there was just that. They a tinfoil cap theory.
1: They were all fake.
0: AJ Brown did not want to play for the Philadelphia Eagles. I started skimming through an article that Jeff McClain wrote. It's been like that for a long time. This didn't just happen week four.
1: And by the way, the Joe Santaliquito article hit fast. Now the Jeff McClain article's hit. And I told you that Jeff McClain was one of them that I thought would hit. Now there should be another one.
0: Yep.
1: The 72-hour rule's been blown out of the water. They're all there.
0: He wanted to leave the Eagles. It wasn't you, the fans.
1: It wasn't
0: us. I know there's going to be people that are going to say it was the media.
1: Nope.
0: Ultimately, A.J. Brown was not happy with how the offense was being run, and he was a selfish player that wanted to win, but wanted to win his way. And I know that was hard. I think people are realizing it now. That was hard for people to really be like, well, why would he want to leave such a good situation? I get it. I have the same question. Why would a guy who is a contender year in and year out want to leave? Some guys are built different, and he didn't want to be here anymore. And it's not the city. It's not the fans. It's not the media. It's not where he lived. It's not he didn't like his house. He was a New England Patriots fan as a kid. He wanted to be the focal point of an offense. He just got two things that he wanted.
1: And when you have the opportunities, it's important to know that you are completely committed to the job that you were in. And if you can't give complete commitment to it, or you want to change something about it, that you change it, that you do and you step away. So in one word, that's fine. But while you were doing the job, you're supposed to be completely committed to it. He wasn't. He was an unprofessional. Absolutely unprofessional.
0: Now, S. Fitz saw in the YouTube chat, well, why are we mad? We got a first-round pick for a declining asset. I called in you guys yesterday. The fact that they were still going to get a first-round pick.
1: Amazing.
0: That's amazing.
1: It's amazing.
0: Look, I don't know how declining A.J. Brown is. We'll see.
1: Yeah, you do.
0: We'll see in a more pass-happy offense. It's a little bit different in New England than it was here. If A.J. Brown's production is still the same or it goes up, then he's not a declining asset. To me, the number one thing I'm celebrating is he didn't want to be here and you still got a first-round pick. Usually when a guy is demanding a trade, the value drops in terms of what you get in return.
1: I think that's fair.
0: They got a first-round pick out of it. That's the thing that I'm still kind of most amazed by.
1: And nobody was at the table.
0: No. And they got a first-round pick. They
2: mystery did. Team, baby. The mystery
0: team
2: was interesting. Team.
0: Yeah, the mystery team was from a 215 area code, and it was Howie Roseman's cell phone.
1: Do you believe, and it's one of the questions I have down here for you guys, do you believe there was ever a mystery team?
0: No.
1: I sort of believe there was, because I'm like, what kind of an idiot would New England have to be to blink? Because they knew the Rams were not in. By the time they made the deal, they signed off on the deal, the Rams were already, like, any talk that the Rams could have been in was out. So they honestly, they blinked.
0: The only thought I had, and we talked about this last week, was there a team that on May 30th was like, why aren't we that interested? Like, this guy's really good. But I don't think it ever caught much steam. I think it was New England or bust the entire way.
1: Yeah, I think teams also, though, and here's one of the things, too, that I think a lot of people will, you know, not want to acknowledge, especially the AJ big-time fans. I think a lot of teams looked at his behavior and said, yeah, I don't need it. Don't need it. We don't need this around our team. It's not what we're looking for.
0: Yeah, guys, he was a bad teammate.
1: I mean, it's the whole...
0: Andrew DiCicco, our man, will push back on it, right? Yeah. Like, I can't... Like, you might be a great teammate 99 times out of 100, but if you have a bad day as a teammate where you are the reason why your team loses...
1: Multiple bad days.
0: I will point out that one day and say, yeah, but that can't happen again. The problem was it wasn't just one day, to your point. It happened multiple times.
1: And again,
0: multiple.
1: As Joe Santaliquito just shared with us, it was not, the idea is pure fiction that people within the Eagles locker room were just uniformly, oh, AJ was great. We love AJ. There were players who were not pleased with his antics this year. And Joe had to say it on the air for somebody, and I'm glad that somebody is saying it. because somebody who is one of those reporters, because it has been made out to be, well, AJ's just a great teammate, and that's all his teammates say about him.
0: Dude, imagine Nonsense. If you're Landon Dickerson, who was playing through God knows what.
1: Uh-huh.
0: And he's playing through all this pain.
1: Yep.
0: Cam Jurgens has the back issue, playing through it. And A.J. Brown doesn't necessarily give it his all because he allowed his emotions get the best of him on the field.
1: Yeah.
0: I'm not looking at that guy like, yeah, you're a true warrior out here with us. I'd be pissed off.
1: Thank you. It's interesting. It's interesting that you would choose Landon. And,
0: well, he
1: and
0: was because the guy that was banged up the most.
1: And it's the truth. What these guys did, what yeah. those guys did to sacrifice to play, and the fact that people would think that, oh, no, they all just loved it. Like, AJ's a great teammate. No, no.
2: So I want your guys' reaction on this while we're talking about his teammates, because the Jeff McClain article has a player source here.
0: Okay.
2: And an interesting quote. So this is from a player source in Jeff McClain's article in the Inquirer on AJ Brown. Quote, he heard what others on the outside were saying about him losing a step, and I think he got too preoccupied with that. We didn't think that in here, but he saw Jalen in the pass offense as keeping him from proving that wasn't the case.
1: So, again, a personal agenda.
0: Yeah, so he wanted to show the world that he did not lose a step, but Jalen and the offense did not allow him to prove people wrong. And so he goes, screw you guys. I'm going to prove people wrong in a different situation.
1: I'm being held back.
0: That's what he's saying. He didn't want to be here. He didn't want to play for the Philadelphia Eagles
1: Bottom
0: anymore.
1: Line.
0: You could say that all this was created, media-driven, blah, blah, blah. He didn't want to play for the Eagles. He did not like the way the offense was being played. He was being very selfish. And I know, we had Kurt Warner on during the season last year. Hey, that guys like that, there's guys like that in the NFL.
1: Yeah, there are. There are.
0: Patrick Surtain gets upset that teams don't throw his way. He's so good that teams don't throw his way, and it bothers him. He wants to be attacked, to show people how good he is. A.J. Brown gets double teamed, so maybe the game does not call for A.J. Brown because that guy's wide open, this guy's double teamed, so we're going to go in a different direction. A.J. doesn't like it because he doesn't get his stats. Okay, he wants to be more involved with the offense. He believes he's being held back, and that's why he wants to be traded. That's why he was traded. That's why he's no longer a member of the Eagles.
1: Bottom line.
0: All right, what do we got?
1: Stats.
0: What do we got on the text line? Davis on a text line. Feel the Davis difference. Check him out in Burlington. And then we'll check the poll of the day brought to us by Dr. Avedon Appel and Iron Mountain Men's Health. I was polled up yesterday, Johnny. I took to social media, and I did a poll on my own personal account.
1: Oh, I thought you were fishing. See, Connor guessed something else.
0: I didn't even want to wait till this morning.
1: I guessed fishing.
0: And I'm curious to get your answers and curious to get your reaction to the results. What do we got on the text line, Connor?
2: So we let off the segment talking about the people who did not believe the trade was happening. And one of the folks on this show who led that charge was Renee from Fox Chase.
0: What's up, Renee?
1: Hi, Renee.
2: And says, well, I am a woman of my word, and I was completely wrong. I had convinced myself he would stay. You guys are right, and I was an idiot.
1: Renee, no, you weren't an idiot, Renee.
0: We love you, Renee.
1: You were not an idiot, Renee. You just bought into it because you didn't want to believe it was happening.
0: I didn't want to believe it.
1: Nobody wanted it to happen.
0: I don't ignore Adam Schefter, Jeremy Fowler, Tim McManus, Jeff McClain, Joe Santoliquido, every credible reporter in the world. I don't ignore that.
1: Well, what annoyed me is the people were discrediting the credible reporters and claiming that they were making crap up.
0: By the way, can we have, wait, real quick. I'm not saying
1: what's wrong.
0: That there are 0% accuracies with this masseuse story, because I don't know.
1: No, I'm telling you.
0: But can we be adults here for a second? A lot of you, not saying everyone, a lot of you discredited Tim McManus, Adam Schefter, Mike Garofalo, Diana Rossini, Jeff McClain, Joe Santoliquido. Who else?
1: Oh, my God.
0: Brandon Lee Gowton.
1: But an anonymous story.
0: But this guy,
1: yes,
0: on social media it's gospel. This is 100% accurate.
1: So stupid.
0: You denied every report for months, but this guy goes to social media.
1: This is
0: and
1: it.
0: It's accurate.
1: This was the story.
0: I'm not saying it's not, but I just find it funny that you refuse to believe the reporters that are there every day talking to every single player, and you believe Simba or whatever the hell the guy's name is on social media.
1: I'm telling you 100% the story that is put on that thing about the masseuse. It has multiple factual inaccuracies on it. So
0: I
1: it's
0: find that part
1: so it's that's multiple factual inaccuracies.
0: Oh God.
1: So it is so it's not so that story is untrue. Could elements of it be true? Again, who knows? But it's untrue.
0: All right. Poll of the day brought to us by Dr. Avedon Appel and Iron Mountain Men's Health. We love Dr. Avedon Appel.
1: He was here yesterday.
0: Oh, was he?
1: Yeah, he was
0: I'm sorry.
1: Yesterday.
0: I'm
1: we
0: sorry
1: saw
0: that
1: him.
0: I missed him.
1: Yeah, we saw him
0: Twitter
1: yesterday.
0: Poll is always strong. It's strong for 4 hours every single morning. I put this out yesterday, though, Johnny, so it's been going strong for more than 4 hours.
1: Interesting.
0: It's been going strong for 13 hours.
1: Wow.
2: Call your
1: doctor.
2: Don't
1: think, yeah, exactly. Or call CNN.
0: If you were at the first Eagles-Patriots game where A.J. Brown returned to Philadelphia, when his name was introduced, you would, and I had two options, and I know people always love to give a third option. Well, I would do this. No. Answer the freaking question. Give a standing ovation or boo. Not, well, I do golf clap.
1: Well, what if it's not their answer? You say answer the question, but what if it's not their answer?
0: I gave two options. Give a standing ovation or boo.
1: But what if those aren't
0: their
1: answers?
0: Because I gave two options.
2: Deal with it.
0: All right?
1: No.
0: Do you want the chicken or the steak? You can't go, well, I want the fish, John.
1: No, because people would not do one of those two things.
0: Fine. You sit over there.
1: Like not being a booer. Like somebody not being a booer at a game, like grown men being booers is sort of strange.
0: All right. Well, what would you, if you had to pick, which I'm making you pick, standing O or boo? Because I'm saying boo.
1: Because my answer would be complete indifference. I would be complete. Now, if you tell me he's coming back for the 10-year.
0: No. Then, first game no, back, Cooper. Answer the question.
1: No, I'm
0: go
1: not
0: ahead,
1: because,
0: Connor.
1: No,
0: you answer the question. Either. Standing ovation or boo?
2: I would boo.
0: Yeah, because I'm angry.
1: Yeah, I'm angry too, but I'm not gonna be a booer.
0: 60% standing ovation.
2: Really? Because our poll, we re-put this out from the Fanatic account, and right now it is 55-45 boo.
0: Well, now that the masseuse story came out,
2: okay, that's the other 10%.
0: That changes everything. You know,
1: it's amazing. That you know, your point is hilarious, though. That, like, the masseuse story.
0: Like, that's the why. Like, why is that being taken as gospel?
1: Oh, yeah.
0: But everything
1: story.
0: Else was like, nah, that's not real.
2: Because social media is weird, and this is just the life we live now.
1: So freaking stupid.
0: All right, what else we got on the text line?
2: All right, we have plenty of people checking in on the A.J. Brown conversation. Some people are just ready to move on. Colby in Central PA says, treat this with a business-like handshake, turn the page, and be where your feet are. It's time to put in the work and get this team in the headlines for the right reasons. Double down on the guys who are here, and don't look back on the time.
0: Yeah, but I'm going to tell you right now, let's see. What time did the Eagles play the first game of the season? When's their opener? They're like a 4 o'clock.
2: 4:25 p.m.
0: All right, 4:25 p.m. 8:20 Sunday night football, Patriots Seahawks. I will be watching.
1: Okay.
0: And I will hope that the corners of the Seattle Seahawks, including Josh Jobe, lock down A.J. Brown, and he finishes with two catches for 23 yards on six targets.
1: With some of those drops?
0: And he complains.
1: Some of those alligator arm drops?
0: Maybe. Well, no, because he's happy with where he's at now. The Eagles should take the approach that the Texans had. Why do I have to? It's like the Jared McCain thing.
1: Yeah, well, we don't
0: it's
1: have
0: over
1: to.
0: And done with. Don't pay attention anymore. No, I'm going to.
1: No, we can pay attention to it all the time.
0: So I get it. You have every right to not pay attention to A.J. Brown. I'm telling you right now, I'm going to watch. I'm going to do an A.J. Brown check-in every single week.
1: Yeah, no questions asked. Like, it's absolutely pay attention to it. We don't have to, the team's not going to. If you think they're going to give a damn about tracking what A.J. Brown does in New England, they don't care. Now, some of his teammates that are buddies of his,
0: yeah,
1: when he's on TV, they'll watch. They'll watch. Some of them that say, screw you, will watch. And that's just the way it is. That's fine. I'll watch to see what he does, and I will root like hell against him also.
0: Yeah. All
1: but right. When he comes back for a 10-year thing and you're acknowledging when he actually gave his all to the team.
0: Yes.
1: I'll be glad to stand and cheer.
0: I will give him that standing ovation.
1: Give it to him anytime.
0: All right, what else we got?
2: So Joe the Cynic checks in, says, when A.J. returns, I think a lot of his reception is determined on how both organizations will be at the time. If the Pats are more successful than the Eagles, I think the majority will voice this pleasure.
0: Yeah, I mean, look at how it went with Andy Reid. Right? Andy Reid goes to the Chiefs and wins, and what do we say? Oh, my God, he can win there, but he can't win here. Even though the problem is A.J. did win here.
2: Like, yeah,
0: A.J. Brown won a freaking.
1: A.J. did win.
0: He won a Super Bowl with the Philadelphia Eagles, and that wasn't good enough.
2: So you're telling me next year, if the Patriots play in Philadelphia against the Eagles, and let's say the Pats had a bad season, the Eagles have a good season, AJ's going to walk in, that name's going to be called, and what, we're going to cheer him?
0: No, I'm still booing him.
2: Exactly.
0: Yeah.
2: Like, I don't think the outcome for either side, it's the action of forcing your way out that we're booing.
0: He didn't want to be here.
2: Yeah.
0: He didn't want you, man.
1: He didn't love
2: Why don't he want
1: the way
2: me,
1: these people cheered for him and stood up for him and made up these Scooby-Doo scenarios for him. It's hilarious. Now, by the way, next year, 2027, the year you have their number one pick, A.J. Brown and the Patriots come to Philadelphia. They come here.
2: Is that fully confirmed?
1: Yeah. They come here next year. Patriots and the Jets come here next year on the schedule, 2027, and we go to the Dolphins and the Bills.
0: See you then.
2: All right.
1: See you then. 2027 schedule for the Eagles. Patriots, Jets already on the home slate. So that's already there. You play that. It's that division in the rotation. So the Patriots come here. So you're going to get an A.J. Brown home game in 2027 here. So you're going to get the opportunity to see him. Hopefully A.J. Really gets a real warm welcome. Yeah. Hopefully it's really warm.
0: All right.
1: Be nice.
0: This story will end today, because we have plenty to react to until another story drops, and then there will be more to react to. All right, coming up next, the timeline of events with A.J. Brown and the Philadelphia Eagles. What happened? Who knows? Well, we could talk about how strange things have been for a while now. And when you kind of go back chapter and verse of what took place, how do we excuse it? It's Kincaid and Sal, Tunes 97.5, The Fanatic.
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2: AJ to New England. I'm Connor Thomas, and the Eagles' big deal got done yesterday as AJ Brown was traded to the New England Patriots for a 2028 first round pick and 2027 fifth rounder. Brown was a 1,000 plus yard receiver in each of his 4 years in Philadelphia, and the Eagles had team success as well, winning the NFC twice, the Super Bowl once. The Eagles had their work cut out for them to replace his production, but Tim McManus of ESPN talked about the compensation they received back for trading AJ.
9: The Eagles obviously are going to miss Brown's production, but let's take a look at the compensation. So from general manager Howie Roseman's perspective, he almost gets back what he gave up and 4 years in between of immense success for Brown. That's a pretty good outcome for Philadelphia.
2: It wasn't the only big trade in the NFL yesterday. No, if you missed this one. Well, the Rams shocked the NFL by acquiring all-pro edge rusher Myles Garrett from the Cleveland Browns. Rams sent Jared Verse, a 2027 first and a future second and third round pick to Cleveland. That's a move that significantly changes the landscape of the NFC. The Phillies start a series with the Padres tonight at the bank, 6:40 p.m. first pitch. Aaron Nola versus Randy Vasquez, the pitching matchup. And the Stanley Cup Finals begin tonight between the Golden Knights and the Hurricanes. Game one is at 8 p.m. That's the puck drop time for tonight. Amy Fadul joins us from the 8 o'clock hour till the end of the show. Zach Berman, The Athletic, joins us at 9:05 for a deeper dive into what in the world went on with A.J. Brown. I'm Connor Thomas for the home of the Sixers, Flyers, and Union, 97.5 The Fanatic, and The Fanatic app.
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2: All right, was it AI or not? A.J. Brown's statement yesterday after the trade was official. Eagles Nation, thank you for welcoming my family and me with open arms from day one. This city, this locker room, and this fan base will always hold a special place in my heart. To my brothers in that locker room, thank you for going to battle with me every single day. The memories we made together on and off the field are something I'll carry with me forever. To the coaching staff, trainers, equipment staff, cafeteria workers, and the cleaning crew, thank you for everything you do behind the scenes to keep us going. There are so many people in the building who make it possible for us to go out there and compete, and I'm grateful for all of you. Playing for this city has been an honor, and I'm thankful for every moment I had in Midnight Green. Thank you, Philly. Much love always. God bless.
1: I believe those are genuine thoughts. I don't know that he wrote it, but I believe it's genuine thoughts, and that's how he conducted himself. He was loved by the security. He was loved by people there. So I believe those are genuine.
2: Somebody put it into an AI generator to see how
1: close it was.
2: 97% of it was considered AI, except for the Eagles Nation and number 11.
1: Okay. And believe me, as a college professor, I know I have those tools too, where you can see that.
2: Yeah.
1: You can see that. And it does seem that way, but I believe the thoughts are genuine. And I believe the thoughts between the people around the building.
2: Oh, he's a great teammate.
1: And AJ, he's a genuinely good a nice person and everything. So I think they feel that way about him. Now, the AI-generated photos.
2: Oh, yeah.
1: That's a whole other
2: with
1: issue.
2: With him as a Patriots fan.
1: Now, that
2: up.
1: Is it. That's it. That, to me, is a whole level of just, to me, is strange. Like, that's really strange.
2: Because it's what he creating, always wanted.
1: Creating fake photos of your childhood is strange to me. Okay. That, to me, speaks to something. I don't know what it speaks to. I don't have a degree in that. But I'd love to do the brain shrink on that one. Is that, let me show you how much of a fan I was as a kid by creating fake photos with AI of my childhood. Showing you something that didn't
2: it's
1: happen.
2: Weird.
1: Showing me something that didn't happen. That, to me, speaks to something that I'm sure somebody with more techno expertise of the brain could explain to me. That's weird.
3: Yeah.
1: That's really weird to me. Let me show you something that didn't happen as I try to explain to you what happened. That's weird to me. Very odd.
3: All right. What else is odd was the timeline of events. Let's go through this before we, you know, get some more reaction. We have today's headlines with Connor Thomas covering a little bit. So let's really start this going back to the comments by A.J. Brown following the Panthers game. Because that's when it all really started, right? Like, we were pointing out that the offense wasn't great, the passing offense, but there was no drama. Do we remember any drama?
5: No.
3: After the 2022 season, getting to the Super Bowl?
1: There was none. No, there was not.
3: 2023, there was drama, but nobody was pointing it to A.J. Brown. It was more so the Matt Patricia and the organization.
1: It was
3: I don't remember A.J. Brown drama in 2023.
1: No, the drama in 2023 revolved around Brian Johnson.
3: Yeah.
1: That's where the drama was, an offensive.
3: And Jalen and Nick had their right. issues.
2: Right. Yeah, Sean Desai stunk.
1: Right. It was the coordinators.
3: Yeah.
1: There was nothing about A.J. Brown being a problem.
3: So
1: and in fact, AJ and Jalen in that year went rogue.
3: A couple times, yeah.
1: In that Seattle game that ended up costing them a chance to go to overtime, which was a costly loss.
3: Yeah.
1: And
3: there was no drama.
1: There was no drama.
3: So 2024 happens, and the game against the Carolina Panthers happens. I was at that game, took my dad for his birthday, and they hang on to win it. And after the game, A.J. Brown gets asked what's wrong with the offense, and he said passing.
1: What needs to improve? I thought it was what needs to improve.
3: Passing.
1: And
3: he did not mean passing like the quarterback stinks.
1: And by the way, we all came in and agreed with A.J. Brown.
3: Monday morning,
1: Every one of us. There was nobody ripping A.J. Brown for saying that.
3: No. It was Monday night.
1: Yes.
3: When Brandon Graham goes on a radio show and talks about the issues between 1 and 11 and how 1 is trying, but 11 wasn't having it, and 11 could be better. They're not friends anymore. This is Brandon Graham. I still laugh.
1: Brandon Graham lit the fuse on this whole thing.
3: This was media created, and like it was Brandon Graham who said it. So Brandon Graham says that, and then everybody starts wondering, all right, what the hell, what did he mean by that? What is this? So Monday morning was, man, they hung on and beat the Panthers. Wasn't good enough. Can they win a Super Bowl this way? Tuesday morning was, what did Brandon Graham let us believe?
1: What was he talking about?
3: What is he saying?
1: What's the story?
3: And then Inner Excellence happened. Wasn't it that weekend?
1: No, Inner Excellence, I thought, was the Green Bay playoff game, wasn't it?
2: I believe it was.
3: Okay.
1: But Inner Excellence was the Green Bay playoff
3: but
1: game.
3: But it was talked about how he had always been reading on the sideline, which I call bull crap on, because broadcasts don't miss anything, right? The Fox production crew, the NBC production crew, the ESPN production crew are some of the brightest people. And there was no videos of A.J. Brown reading a book before then.
1: No, there was none.
3: People say he read all the time on the sideline.
1: No.
3: I don't believe that. They don't miss anything.
1: That's a bunch of BS. Bunch of BS that he had a book on the sideline all that time.
3: So
1: BS.
3: The book happens, Inner Excellence, and we're wondering what the hell is going on.
1: Yeah, that was that Green Bay playoff game.
3: And there was a moment in the Green Bay playoff game where A.J. looked upset. And I get it. Look, offensively, the Eagles weren't playing well. So
1: They just couldn't put him away.
3: Yeah, so like part of me goes, all right, sure, A.J.'s frustrated. Like, I'm frustrated too. Like, I don't see the Packers coming back and winning this game. But the offense didn't look all that great. And then they win the Super Bowl, and it's the post. The post happens where he thought it was going to fulfill something, and it didn't fulfill something. And then all of last year was just weird from start to finish. Is anybody really surprised that this happened?
2: Not at this point, but like when you look at the first 2 to 3 years here, you can be very surprised that we got to this point.
1: I am surprised.
3: Yo, no, I'm saying after last year played out.
1: No, not at all.
3: It was weird all year.
1: But I mean, it's just he's a weird cat. He's a weird cat.
3: There was the playoff game against the Giants. Hell, even so, this is actually before. This is going back to 2022, where Nick Sirianni took him out of the game. He took a lot of the starters out, and AJ got banged up. If you remember, his knee got hurt in that Giants game before they go on to beat up the 49ers in the NFC Championship game. And AJ was yelling at Nick on the sideline. And it was like, ah, well, he just wants to be out there. Yeah. Why does he just want to be out there?
2: Well, at least that was he wants stats. At Nick on the sidelines.
3: Yeah, he's yelled at Nick multiple times.
1: Do you think Nick is not saying, whew.
3: He's probably also saying, damn.
1: He's saying great talent.
3: Yeah.
1: He's a great talent. Look, and you can like the guy. You can like the guy, AJ, and just go, this guy is exhausting. It's like he's a constant, it's constantly having to be assuaged, constantly having to be catered to. And they can, both stories can be true.
2: But the reward for catering to a guy like AJ Brown, in some extent, is what you've seen over the past 4 years. Like, you could cater to, and we don't know what he is yet, right? Mekhi Lemon. Unfair to put his name in, but he was the first guy I thought of. You could cater to him, do everything. Nick Sirianni could put the effort that he put in to manage AJ Brown into helping Mekhi Lemon. You might not get the same type of player that you got when they're at their best. Well, that's why people went through the trouble.
1: But they didn't have to cater to him in 2022 when they went to the Super Bowl. They didn't have to cater to him in 2024. It's last year when he just decided to be a JO. It's last year when he decided to like blow it up where, okay, well now I'm upset, and so I'm going to ruin everything here in the daycare. I'm going to have a bad day at daycare. When mom and dad come to pick up, we're going to find out that little Timmy had a bad day. It didn't go well. He wasn't a problem. There were little issues along the way, but they handled them. And you say, okay, it's the price to play with a diva wide receiver. But hey, so there's another, Jeff Kerr has a piece out now for Sports Illustrated on the whole AJ thing. They're all starting to fall, as we knew.
3: By the way, people are saying that we saw inner excellence well before that game. According to
1: Green Bay game is what
3: multiple articles, Green Bay was the first time we saw it.
1: It's so, the first time you saw it.
3: And the point I'm trying to make is these broadcast production groups are so good. They don't miss anything. All right, like Odell Beckham Jr. is making out with the kicking net and back with the Giants. They don't miss anything.
2: I don't know. They missed Nick Castellanos in a near fist fight with a manager in Miami last year.
3: That's like, no, that, with all due respect, that's a local baseball broadcast. I'm talking about
2: sure,
1: that's
2: but
1: not,
2: I'm
1: not. That's I'm not. That's not Fox game with of the week. 32 cameras.
3: NBC Sunday Night Football.
1: That's completely
2: there,
1: different.
2: There's a chance he went somewhere where you couldn't see him on camera in the past.
3: Where's he going in the tunnel?
1: Where's he going with the book?
3: After every series, Connor, he's going to the tunnel.
2: I'm just saying it's not impossible.
3: I'm just saying, these guys don't miss anything.
1: How's he carrying it on the field?
2: Like, let's not get caught up in the book. Who cares when he read it? The guy was a bad teammate.
3: Yes, that's the point I'm trying to get
2: that's
3: at.
2: Right. I don't care about the book.
3: And we excused it for so long. Why?
2: Because they won.
3: All right, coming up next, today's headlines with Mr. Inner Excellence himself, Connor Thomas over there. Also, a blurb in Jeff McClain's article this morning that will... Something we'll have to remember as this season goes on without A.J. Brown. I'll tell you what next here on The Fanatic.
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8: All right, the day after the trade happens, we've been reacting to it all morning. You can as well by texting the Davis Honda text line, or you can call in as well, 610-632-0975. Feel the Davis difference. Check them out in Burlington. One quick note from the Jeff McClain article that dropped this morning. Connor read the quote earlier today. There was a player that Jeff spoke to. Obviously, the name is not in the story. One Eagle player said the following quote. He heard what others on the outside were saying about him losing a step, and I think he got too preoccupied with that. We don't think that in here, but he saw Jalen in the pass offense keeping him from proving that that wasn't the case. So he wants to go somewhere where he can prove doubters wrong.
9: And by the way, we understand the desire for somebody who's great at their job to want to do that, right?
8: Sure. So much so that you're impacting the way the rest of the team is playing? I don't know.
9: No.
8: Because he hurt the Eagles. The dropsies, that was on him. That was not on Jalen. That was not on the O-line. That was not on Kevin Petullo.
9: That is correct.
8: You and I will be the first to rip Petullo.
9: Yes.
8: A.J. Brown dropping passes in the middle of the field. Nobody's fault other than his. But here's a part of the article which will continue to rehash this Jalen Hurts quiet prove it year conversation. Hurts's mobility had always made the offense run based. His inability to make necessary progress as a passer to offset defensive focus on Barkley and the run game last season were central to the worst offensive performance since Nick Sirianni became head coach. There were a host of other reasons for the decline, from having a first-time offensive coordinator in Kevin Petullo to the struggles of an injury-plagued O-line, but Brown allowed the overall dysfunction to affect his performance. But that first paragraph where it's, hey, Hurts not running the football anymore, and Hurts not taking his passing game to the next level, that's why we're having the Jalen Hurts conversation that we're having. It's just getting put on ice right now because the trade took place yesterday. All right, it's time.
9: And that's
8: now
9: fair.
8: Yeah, time now for today's headlines with Connor Thomas.

0: Today's headlines with the Connor Thomas.
1: 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Now, you guys do a wonderful job every day on this show, but sometimes
2: everyone feels that way.
1: Sometimes you miss, and we've just completely missed the biggest wide receiver news in the NFL yesterday.
3: What happened?
1: Caught up on A.J. Brown. Odell Beckham is back with the New York Giants.
2: What do you mean? I said it 7 minutes ago.
1: And also,
2: that was a pre-written script.
1: There's more. Well, it's not a script. This is all off the top. But they also signed Braxton Berrios and Juju Smith-Schuster. All of that yesterday as they continue to have injuries.
2: What?
1: They've had a lot of injuries to their wide receiver group. Malik Nabers still rehabbing. So if you think...
2: Played softball, though, the other day.
1: Yeah, well...
3: Wait a minute. Whoa. Braxton Berrios is there and...
1: Juju Smith-Schuster and Odell. They're getting the band back
3: that
1: together.
3: Sounds like
1: all the
3: a
1: old
3: that sounds
1: receivers.
3: Like a bad reality show.
1: It's going to be interesting.
2: Wow. Yeah. I thought Braxton Berrios had a lot of love early on in his career. That kind of fell apart. Juju Smith-Schuster's annoying as hell. And Odell Beckham?
3: Wow.
2: We'll see how that...
1: Yeah, so for anyone who's looking at the Eagles wide receiver room without A.J. Brown, that's just a little piece of reality of what some other teams are doing
3: around the
1: NFL.
3: Anybody have a boat?
2: Yeah.
3: Any boats?
2: All right. If I'm Odell Beckham, I'm recreating the picture and having fun with it.
3: No.
2: Yes.
3: No.
2: I'm having fun with it.
1: I don't know if Camp Scottaboo is allowed to be
3: John
1: on water without
3: John
1: a life
3: Harbaugh
1: jacket.
3: You'd be cut immediately. John Harbaugh would kill you.
1: He might think it's funny. He has a little bit of humor.
2: I go up to John Harbaugh and say, yo, coach, look, this has been a meme. We got to recreate it.
3: He'd kill you.
2: And hopefully change
3: the... No, because they don't want to be the... No, he'd kill you.
2: I'd recreate the boat.
1: Yeah,
3: oh my gosh, he'd kill
1: Giants,
3: you.
1: Do it. You won't, cowards. All right, starting tonight, the Stanley Cup final is set. Carolina versus Vegas, rooting interests. Who do you think's going to win? What are your guys' thoughts?
2: It's complex, right? Because, like, you know, you know who's playing goalie for one team. I like Torts. So, like, I kind of root for Torts. If I were to root against the Knights, that means I'm rooting for the team that beat the Flyers.
1: I'm rooting Carolina hard.
3: I'm rooting Vegas hard.
1: I don't want to see Torts get one after you ended up firing him.
2: Look, I had no problem with Torts.
3: I love Torts. Yeah, I have no problem with Torts.
2: I thought there was a lot of bad attitudes toward Torts.
3: You most of them in the media.
2: Now, look, he's got a bad attitude of his own at times.
3: Oh, yes.
2: Not going to excuse him of that.
3: Oh, no, he
2: but,
3: does.
2: Man, that team last year, like two seasons ago, they should not have won as many games as they did.
3: He gets the squeeze out of the lemon, but the thing is, it's going to be like a 3-year window. That's it.
2: But I'm a Torts guy.
3: Yeah. I'm a Torts guy too.
1: You can like your ex and still want to win the breakup. I want to win the breakup, and if Torts wins,
3: I'm not rooting for Carolina.
2: Yeah, but that team knocked you out.
3: I'm not rooting for a team in my division. Are you? Get out of here with that. I'm not rooting for the Giants to win.
2: Yeah.
3: I'm not rooting for the Commanders or Cowboys to win. Get out of here with that.
1: I'm canced up. So.
3: That's awful.
1: I'll stay on that island.
3: Ridiculous. The Canes knocked you out. Like, I mean, why would you want them to win?
2: Did you root for the Dodgers last year?
1: No.
2: Well, did you root for the Mets the year before that?
1: No.
2: Did you root for the Diamondbacks the year before that?
3: No. Well, then you wouldn't root for the Canes.
1: So clearly it's not. No.
3: No.
1: No, I can root for the Canes. I will be.
2: Did you root for the 49ers?
1: No. Speaking of getting...
2: Did you root for the...
3: Exactly.
2: Are you rooting for the Knicks?
1: Speaking of getting knocked out, the College Baseball World Series has not yet technically begun, but regionals have started. And there was a major upset. UCLA, the number one overall seed anywhere. This is how their season ended.
4: Ground ball to third. Into left field. Beats it. Rounding third. Here comes Cody Cashimoto. And St. Mary's has won the game.
3: So St. Mary's?
1: St. Mary's. There's regionals. If you are one of the top teams in your regionals, you go to super regionals, which is where you qualify for the College World Series. UCLA, number one team in the nation, knocked out right away.
2: There's been a couple of big upsets.
3: And every time UCLA has been the number one seed, they've lost in the regionals.
1: Yeah, it's
3: like
1: just,
3: they've never advanced past the regionals.
1: Wild. We got to talk about those Bruins. Sharp artists.
2: All right, real quick. Guys question / baseball question.
3: Yeah.
2: So, Connor, you might have to answer this.
1: I am a guy. I like baseball.
2: I tried explaining this to my wife the other day. So we were out at a bar watching Auburn NC State. It was on the TV in front. Auburn takes an 8-0 first inning lead. The starting pitcher, one pitch in the game, throws up behind the mound. And I'm like, oh, this kid's cooked. Like, he's already, like, and then gives up two home runs in the first inning. He was a disaster, John.
3: Okay.
2: Gets one out. They have to pull him. NC State ends up making it a game. Auburn wins 17-13, but they're up 8-0 after one. I said to Christy, I bet you that guy, the pitcher, is outwardly clapping that his team's coming back, but on the inside, he's saying, damn it, if I just pitch somewhat well, we win this game.
1: Oh, absolutely.
3: Yes, absolutely.
1: Yeah, dude, that's got to be an all-time bad day.
2: So he was
1: up
2: kind of secretly rooting for his team to not make it a ball game.
3: No, he wasn't. No.
2: I'm just saying.
3: He wasn't rooting against his own team.
1: He was probably rooting to keep down his lunch.
3: Yes, yeah. That's terrible, man. Yeah.
1: That's a tough day on the mound.
2: Crazy game. 17-13 was the final score.
3: Wonder how hot it was. Because it must have been that much. Because when you're like got the bad stomach,
2: they yacked right away.
3: Oh
2: man.
3: My gosh!
2: One
3: what
2: pitch
3: a terrible
2: in the game,
3: thing.
2: I was like, ooh, that's
3: terrible.
2: A rough way to go.
1: Better out
2: on national television. All right, coming up next. Well, Amy Fadul's going to be in studio. It's a Tuesday with Amy. We get her thoughts on the AJ Brown trade that happened, and it is finally over. But also, we will go through how good AJ Brown was with the Eagles, because I can't just move on from the fact that they lost a 1,000-yard receiver. And I guess we try to figure out how they replace it. It's Kincaid and Sal Chunas, 97.5 The Fanatic.
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1: A blockbuster day. I'm Connor Thomas, and the Eagles had a blockbuster move yesterday, one that we all expected for a while. A.J. Brown traded to the New England Patriots for a 2028 first-round pick and a 2027 fifth-rounder. Brown was a 1,000-plus-yard receiver in each of his four seasons in Philadelphia. The Eagles now have their work cut out for them to replace his production, but Steve Smith was on ESPN talking about belief in Devontae Smith being that guy.
5: Devontae Smith, he's a number one wide receiver. He's been waiting for that opportunity. He runs great routes. They move him all over the field. Now with the new offensive coordinator, they're going to move him around, and he's going to shine and show you that he's a hell of a wide receiver.
1: But notice I didn't say blockbuster trade. I said blockbuster day, because the Rams shocked the NFL as well yesterday, acquiring all-pro edge rusher Myles Garrett from the Cleveland Browns. The Rams sent Jared Verse, 2027 first, and a future second and third round pick to Cleveland. That's a move that changes the landscape of the NFC significantly. They'll start a series with the Padres tonight, 6:40 p.m. first pitch at the bank. Aaron Nola versus Randy Vasquez. Stanley Cup Finals begin tonight, an 8 p.m. puck drop between the Golden Knights and the Hurricanes. Amy Fadul joins us next and will be with us for the remainder of the show. And Zach Berman of The Athletic joins us at 9:05 to talk about the A.J. Brown news. 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
3: Andrew, is he on the boat, or is he...
2: No, I don't know where he is,
3: I
2: but...
3: I guess he's got Wi-Fi out there.
2: He is claiming that he is my therapist, and he says, Andrew, as your therapist, you need to move on.
11: Oh.
2: Look, are you really that surprised that we've been talking about A.J. Brown being traded for the first 2 hours of the show? And spoiler alert, we will talk about A.J. Brown being traded for the next 2 hours of the show. Now, NBD says it's going to be A.J. Radio all summer. No, it won't be because it's over. It was A.J. Radio all spring, though.
3: Yes.
2: Because we were waiting for this to happen, and it has finally happened. We will be able to move on. We're reacting to it today. The story is over for now until a story drops from a McLean or a McManus where we get a little bit more juicy details to it. We'll react that day. But for the most part, we're getting ready to turn the page to Philadelphia Phillies baseball being a focal point of the show, which already has been, and the 2026 Philadelphia Eagles. That does not include A.J. Brown. But for today, we're reacting to the trade. And now joining us in studio for the rest of the show, as she does every single Tuesday, we love it, from NBC
11: Good
2: Sports
11: morning.
2: Philadelphia, the great Amy.
3: With a nice hoodie.
11: Thank you.
2: It is a great hoodie.
11: Brand represent. Well, I wasn't sure. I had a shirt on, and then I walked outside. I was like, well, I'll be right back. It's cold
3: out. So it was chilly
11: out
3: this morning?
11: Yeah.
3: It looks so beautiful outside.
11: It's stunning. And I think it's actually getting warmer. Not to give you a weather report. I saw that like 6 o'clock, it's about 77 and 1 o'clock, I think it's like 70. So
2: real quick, before we get, your thoughts on the trade.
11: Also, I sold it like this morning. I was like, you have to like lean into the heavy sarcasm. I did this the morning show. So if you're watching on YouTube, go ahead and turn NBC Sports Philadelphia on.
2: Why not?
3: There you go.
2: Speaking of NBC Sports Philadelphia and broadcast crews, we were talking about the inner excellence because we went through the timeline of events.
3: Now that
2: he's gone, it's hard not to realize everything that happened.
11: Even
2: before Inner Excellence, I brought up the playoff game against the New York Giants where they won 38-7. They took the starters out of the game because they were up 38-7. AJ Brown hurt his knee in that game. When he pulled the starters, Sirianni, AJ yelled at Nick. AJ finished with 2 catches for 23 yards.
3: Uh-huh.
2: So why do you think maybe he was upset? Maybe because the statistics weren't there. So one of the things we got into a discussion about was, when did the book actually really become a thing? Knowing, from my perspective, you would know even more, how broadcast crews don't miss anything.
11: No, they see everything.
2: We saw it for the first time during the Packers game.
3: And in-
11: yeah, it had been out there, though.
2: It had been out there, but not to the extent of
11: I'm leaned back, I'm completely disinterested, and I wasn't reading page one.
2: It was like
11: I'm picking an obvious book or position in this book that is I've read multiple pages now.
2: And now that we know more, right? Forget the fact that they won the Super Bowl. Now that we know that he was not totally thrilled with how they won the Super Bowl and he wanted to be traded through 4 weeks of last year, doesn't that book scream a little bit more, let me get the cameras on me, than I'm doing this for my mental health and benefit?
11: And the thing is, I will say this, I do appreciate the forthrightness and the just real kind of a little bit of, I guess, I don't know, like vulnerability that he has talked about.
2: Absolutely.
11: The mental health aspect.
2: I respect the hell
11: you have
2: out
11: to.
2: Of it. Yes.
11: And he's a type of player that he didn't have to do it. He did it obviously in Tennessee and he continued to talk about it. But the Inner Excellence book, the book reading in and of itself, and then the posture, everything about that was Absolutely.
2: Look at me.
3: Staged.
11: Yeah.
3: Yes.
11: It has to be.
3: It's staged. No, just like him making up photos about his childhood.
11: Even if you've never been on the sidelines as a media member. So the media members, you can go down there pregame. You're down their sidelines. You have to exit or whatever. And then you can go down with about 2 minutes left. That's just how it works. So even if you've never been in there and you're in the stands, you guys can look on the sidelines and know what those guys are doing. Think about the forethought to bring a book onto the sidelines. Those guys come out of the tunnel wearing a helmet. They don't have stuff in their hands. There's nothing like you can. So he had to have someone else bring it out, or he went back at halftime and then got it and thought, this is what I'm doing at the end of the game.
2: Yeah.
11: So that's a pretty premeditated situation. It's not a mental health I need to get myself. If you needed to get yourself right, then you kind of go to a quiet place and whatever else. That would have been, it would have been less glaring if he went back to the locker room than if he had sat there with the book.
2: I said that to John during the break because Connor.
11: People would have noticed. They would have been like, what's going on?
2: Connor was saying, well, maybe he went somewhere else to read it. They would have said, why is A.J. Brown going to the locker room? Is he injured? Let's check the last
3: couple plays. Is he going in the blue
2: plays.
3: Tent to read it?
2: It was, he staged a lot of things.
3: He staged this.
2: To make his frustration, which a lot of it we agreed with.
3: No, right? We agree, yes.
2: Right? We're all on the same page.
3: We felt
2: the passing offense has sucked the last 2 years.
11: I think everybody, maybe you didn't like the manner in which he did it, but everybody was like, yeah. You should throw A.J. Brown the ball more often.
3: No, we felt the frustration.
2: I agree. Kevin Petullo's offense sucks. Yeah. I agree with you.
11: Ryan Johnson's offense, also terrible.
2: There were just things that were done that now that he's gone, you realize that was kind of weird. It's kind of like Gabe Kapler. Gabe Kapler first comes here and you're like, ha, ha, ha. Oh, that's interesting. And then you spend more time with him and you go, oh, this guy's really weird.
1: I think we thought he was weird from the
11: start. Agreed. No, he was weird from the start.
2: I mean that from a player's perspective because they won 100 games in San Francisco and then the next year they won 60.
11: Yeah, he's a weird dude.
1: I misunderstood like what you were trying to get to with the book thing. Like I imagine he's read it before at points, whatever. Like I believe that about him. Now, if you think in that moment he was using it in a different way is proving a point, yeah.
3: He brought it as a prop.
2: He said he used to read passages from it, right? Like, all right, let me read this. I'm sure he has. But that was more than a passage.
3: And
2: he was reading chapter 5.
3: And more importantly is
11: It
3: was not on the sideline for the Rams game. It was not on the sideline for the Commanders game.
2: Yeah, why is that? Because they said don't bring it back out there, AJ.
3: Sort of like where
11: Sort of like where
3: Nick Sirianni brought his kids to the Cleveland press conference.
2: Sort of like when Jeffrey Lurie spoke to AJ Brown, then, he didn't go to social media anymore.
3: And they said we haven't seen the Sirianni kids back at the press conferences.
2: Yeah. The Eagles are a well-run organization.
3: Hey, cut it out.
11: Yeah.
3: Cut it out.
11: I think the thing you have to remember at their core, and I always talk to Jason Avant about this, is wide receivers are a different breed. They're a different breed. Yeah. They are very diva-like, and this is coming from receivers themselves.
2: Yeah.
11: They all say this. Well,
3: Jason's sort of not.
11: He is, but he still wants the ball all the time.
3: Oh, no, I got you.
11: That's what he means.
3: Exactly.
11: Oh, Jason's not exactly. that kind of look at me type of guy.
3: Exactly.
2: But if he beats his man, he's open and he doesn't get the ball.
11: And he'll come back and have a conversation and be like, hey, friend, you know what we're doing out there is trying to catch the ball because I'm, a receiver. So he said at their core, that's what they want. He said, in his experience, he's been around a lot of different guys and a lot of different ways that they manifest that confidence in themselves. This is the way AJ Brown. It's not unusual. Obviously, here we had the biggest example of it in T.O. You don't get any more than that.
2: Yes,
11: that is the extreme. AJ Brown is definitely in that stratosphere now.
3: It's absolutely in the stratosphere.
11: He's in that stratosphere of like, wow. I mean, what an amazing talent. What an amazing, Eagles 4-year career here. Just like T.O.
2: Should have been the greatest.
11: So I asked this question at work. When was the last time the Eagles had a receiver who had 4 straight years of 1,000 yards? And everybody's like, oh, that wasn't Carmichael. Was it Mike Quick? And I was like, 4 straight years. Like, oh, so I was like, you can keep thinking because it will literally be one name. It's a gentleman that just left. It's never happened. So, that's a testament to probably Eagles receivers as much as it is to A.J. Brown. But so when people say like they're better off, like they're not better off offensively, but you can make the argument that it became too much, the distraction became too much, and it's not just with him and Jalen Hurts, it was him and obviously Sirianni. That is where the fractured relationship really those two you can't have You can have maybe one and get through it, like we saw. You can't have both.
2: Can't have multiple.
11: But I don't think he had a bad relationship with everybody. I think the locker room really, for the most part, got along with him. And I think Jalen Hurts probably tried, but that rift was
2: the quote in Jeff McClain's article this morning was really interesting. Amy, I'll read it to you. This was from a player inside the locker room. He heard what others on the outside were saying about him losing a step, and I think he got too preoccupied with that. We didn't think that in here, but he saw Jalen and the past offense keeping him from proving that that wasn't the case.
11: Yeah, I think he definitely felt like he was slighted a lot, which is a receiver type of vibe.
3: But his was
11: extreme.
3: As Amy's pointing out very vividly and very clearly, he's not the first. He won't be the last. Nope. He's one of many examples. But it is factual that nobody ran him out of town. This was an orchestrated effort.
2: It's also different because they won. Usually, the receiver that's getting 2,000 yards, but they can't win. Or the receiver that had 200 yards in a game, but they lost by field goal. And so, like, Jamar Chase has been vocal about the defense not being good in Cincinnati. Like, he has been...
11: Look at Calvin Johnson for all those years in Detroit. He wasn't as diva-like, but he would be like, can you get us anything else?
2: Right. They were vocal.
11: I'm doing everything I can.
3: One of the reasons he walked away.
2: AJ won.
11: Yeah, he won the ultimate prize.
2: That's what bothers me so much about this is he won, and it wasn't good enough for him. Yeah, and that's why I'm angry. Because
11: it was how they
2: today.
11: Won. Because it was like, me. I didn't get the ball the way I wanted to.
3: Daniel is
11: still had 1,000 yards, by the way.
2: Yes.
3: Daniel, one of our listeners, is a licensed therapist.
2: Okay.
3: And he says the Instagram stuff from yesterday bothered him greatly.
2: Oh, what, the AI?
11: What, the video or the...
3: The AI creation. The creating... Yeah.
11: The people
3: creating
11: that, like, bought
3: that
11: into that, God bless people that just think that there's actually...
3: He says that's really, like...
11: Multiple pictures of him with a Patriots jersey.
3: He goes, that's really strange behavior. And he said it's something that you would want to dive into. He said, I hope that AJ has his head on right and finds happiness. But that's something that you would really dive into when people try to create a reality that never happened.
2: Well, Daniel can be your therapist. I got Mopar.
11: Yeah.
2: And
3: Mopar got the boat. He can go out in a boat and find therapy anytime out in the beautiful water.
2: Not all I need. All right. So here's the one thing with all this, right? Like, AJ Brown's a really good football player.
11: Yes.
2: And Ruben Frank wrote an article on NBC Sports Philadelphia.
3: Top 10 moments?
2: No, but just how he was so good, some of the numbers. And you mentioned it. The only Eagles wide receiver in franchise history to have 4 straight years of 1,000 yards. The only one. And I brought this up
3: Which
2: earlier.
3: Just is amazing in and of itself.
11: Amy, it says a lot about the Eagles receivers.
2: I know 2024 was like the Saquon show. He had 1,000 yards, 1,079, and he missed 4 games.
11: Yeah, and 7 touchdowns.
2: So imagine if he played all 17 games. He's probably 1,300 yards.
11: Oh,
2: 13 to 1,500 yards?
11: Easily.
2: Are we still having the same conversation? Just because it was mainly Saquon? AJ still had a statistical great season, considering the amount of games that he played. He had 13 games played and had over 1,000 yards receiving.
11: Yeah, and I think that for him, if you ask him about it, and he is very thoughtful if you deep dive in there, when you kind of put away all the bluster and if he stops with the nonsense, which is very rare, but you do get to see glimpses of that. So when he talks about it, it's the ebbs and the flows. It's the valleys and the peaks. So we'll have one game in that season where he was like crazy.
2: Yeah.
11: 180 yards or whatever. And then we'll have the games like you talked about, like 2 for 23. It was the lack of consistent production and the lack of consistent throwing. And he put that on, yes, the offensive coordinator at times, but he put it on Jalen. So in his mind, to go back, like, how perception is reality for most people, right? However you perceive it is how that's your reality. So for AJ's reality, he was perceived as you're taking food off of my plate. You're taking money away from me. You're taking stats away from me. I think he conflated those two and thought, well, this is, they're working against me here. At the end of the year, you're like, dude, you had almost 1,100 yards, 7 touchdowns. You won everything. Like, what are we looking at? Yeah, but remember this game? You know what I mean? It's that kind of mentally, like, piecemealing or, like, breaking everything down that I think really bothered him, because he would be like, well, there was this game where I only had,
2: Right.
11: Because there was games in that season where we didn't hear from him until the second half.
3: Which is criminal, by the way. And everybody agreed with him, and everybody said it.
11: And I remember during that season, you would hear from him and be like, yeah, I know. And everybody's like, we understand. The questions were asked like, hey, I know this offense has not been going well. How do you get it going? And he's like, I'm trying. I think that was like, he's like, I'm doing what I can. I'm getting open and no one's seeing me. So I think he conflated that with Jalen. I found myself yesterday really like trying to find where the rift happened. These guys were, because we had a great retro piece, for lack of a better way, of 4 years of a retrospective of like how everything's happened, right? He got here, they gave up a first and a third, and we're like, the Titans just gave this guy away. A guy was 24 years old, and you gave him away.
2: Yeah.
11: Like, what are we doing? It was amazing. There was the FaceTime, they're best friends, they're he's the godfather of his child. What happened?
2: No idea.
11: I found myself just spending like an inordinate amount of time being like, what happened? So I was like looking at each game. That's like the beginning of the rift season.
2: I have a theory. Go ahead, John.
3: Okay, well, as many have pointed out, the whole best friends thing is a little overblown.
11: Right, but they were very close.
3: They met on a recruiting trip. They were close.
11: The godfather of his child.
3: Yeah, and he doesn't have a lot of, and it's been documented in some of the long pieces that have been written about AJ.
11: Right.
3: He doesn't have long-term relationships with other males. Like, he doesn't have...
11: those guys that he like
3: friends
11: hung out with all the time.
3: Yeah. So Jalen may have been one of those guys that, you know, he has that relationship.
11: They definitely were friends. There was just no doubt about it.
2: I have a weird theory. Curious your response on it. But real quick, just one to tie a bow on the how good he was here. Do you know that there were only 4 wide receivers that have had more yards than him over the last 4 years?
11: You mean in the NFL? Yes.
2: In the NFL. He's had the 5th most receiving yards over the last 4 years.
11: He's had 5,000 yards in 4 years.
3: And he's upset about it.
2: And he's upset. Only behind Justin Jefferson. All right. Pretty good player.
3: Yeah, I'd say he's a good player.
2: Jamar Chase.
3: Yeah, he's really, really good.
2: CeeDee Lamb.
3: Yeah.
2: Amon-Ra St. Brown. Those are the only 4 receivers that had more yards of him over the last 4 years.
3: Uh-huh.
2: And he's upset.
3: How about touchdowns?
2: Good question.
11: 11 his first year and 7 every year after.
3: Okay, so, I mean, is that number something that's pissing him off?
2: Maybe.
3: I'm just trying to figure out.
11: Again, we could sit here forever. And the thing is...
3: The averaged 8 touchdowns. Yeah, it would be. The average 8 touchdowns a year.
11: Yeah, 11,
3: so,
11: 7,
3: I mean,
11: 7.
3: There it is. So that's the... Yeah, like, I mean, is that the number that pissed him off?
2: Question for you guys. Do you think that he had a similar feeling that the likes of Alex Smith had? We're not going to win this way.
11: Hmm.
3: Yeah, no, I believe that. Yeah, I could believe that.
2: By the way, we may
3: all 3 of us on secret ballot or not so secret ballot may have agreed with them.
2: I didn't. I refused to believe it. I thought that they could win run the football.
11: Yeah.
3: No, but last year?
2: No, I'm saying 2 years ago.
3: Oh, no, 2 years ago I did. We believed they could win.
2: Do you think AJ Brown was a little upset that he was proven wrong?
11: I don't know that he...
2: If that's what he thought.
11: I don't know that he thought they couldn't win that way. I think he thought that he didn't want to win that way. I think there was a difference. I think that every football player realizes when you see Saquon Barkley, especially that year, you thought, well, this is really impressive.
2: Well, why was the Panthers game the one that set him off the most? Because that was the closest game. That was the game that they almost didn't
11: win. I think that he thought, like, why would you, when you have the ability to do other things, why wouldn't you also do that?
3: Well, remember, too, that team that won the Super Bowl, and I still can't believe we say this, the team that won the Super Bowl almost lost 3 home games to Jacksonville, Cleveland, and Carolina, who were 3 of the top 8 picks in the draft.
11: Yeah. That Cleveland game
3: they squeezed
11: still feels
3: through
11: like
3: those,
11: a loss to me.
3: They squeezed through those 3 games, and they ended up winning the Super Bowl.
11: But I think that's where, to Andrew's point, I think that's where maybe the frustration came. I don't know that he truly believed, like, we are unable to win this way, but it was like, if sometimes it doesn't work, why not go to the best receiver you have, which is one of the best receivers, as you pointed out, in the NFL in 5 years? It's not even close. He's one of the best receivers. He's still one of the best receivers.
2: By the way, Sean Rodman did the research. AJ Brown tied 7th over the last 5 years in receiving touchdowns. So still,
3: still
2: top 10,
3: top 5, and top 7.
11: Yeah,
3: like, I mean, it's like
11: he's one of the best receivers.
3: And by the way,
11: no doubt.
3: He won more than the other guys.
2: Right, that's the other thing.
11: Yeah,
2: he won.
3: So selfishly, you got great stats, and selfishly, you won. But it's not enough for you. You can't find your happiness.
11: I don't. That's something he inner excellence. He needs to go ahead and reread some of those passages.
3: That's the
11: passages.
2: What do we have on the Davis Honda text line?
11: Joy Drake, man.
2: Feel the Davis difference. Check him out in Burlington.
1: This texter checks in, says AJ is very fortunate they won a Super Bowl during his time here. I'm 39 years old, and I don't remember ever an Eagle getting such a free pass for his antics like this. We have 100% changed as Eagles fans after our two Super Bowl wins, and I'm okay with that.
2: Look, it's a big part of it. I recognize that.
3: Totally.
2: The Eagles winning the Super Bowl is a reason why A.J. Brown doesn't get the same vitriol that most players in Eagles, Philadelphia sports history would have gotten.
3: Like hey, he's not giving his full effort out there. But you know what? But we won a Super Bowl a couple years ago.
2: But I'm greedy.
3: So ridiculous.
2: And as Jordan Gecko once said, greed is good.
3: Gordon Gecko, sorry.
2: I wanted more.
3: Of course you
11: did. Of course you did.
2: It's like you
3: wanted the dynasty. You were the one saying the word. You want more. And you know what? Great sports cities do.
2: Yeah.
3: Great sports fan
2: it's
3: bases
2: why 20,
3: do.
2: 2018, I wasn't like a lot of my fellow Eagles fans that were like, well, whatever happens.
11: Nope.
2: I liked that party.
3: I was glazed over the next year, and I admitted that.
11: The next year,
3: I was sort of.
11: Did it. Chiefs did it.
2: They went right back to it.
3: Other teams did it.
2: And
11: that's how you do it.
2: So, like, yeah, I'm
11: yeah, there
2: thankful.
11: Wasn't a fall off, but there was definitely like a, oh, that's all right.
2: But I'm thankful for A.J. Brown.
11: That's okay.
2: That doesn't mean I'm not pissed off that what I believe they took a hit. Their chances of winning a Super Bowl took a hit yesterday for two reasons. Their trade and the trade that happened with the Rams.
11: Oh.
2: But, like, the Eagles aren't as good today, in my opinion, as they were yesterday. Now, we'll see who Sean Mannion is.
3: Yes.
2: He could be a freaking genius and can make it work with Devontae, Mekhi Lemon, and Hollywood Brown and company. Speaking of, coming up next, Vegas chimes in. Johnny, I know you're Mr.
3: Love
2: Vegas.
3: It.
2: Not just the Eagles trading A.J. Brown, but the Rams trading for Myles Garrett. Believe it or not, one team's Super Bowl odds went up and one team's went down. We'll get to it next here on The Fanatic.
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1: The A.J. era ends. I'm Connor Thomas and the Eagles. Big deal got done yesterday as A.J. Brown was traded to the New England Patriots for a 2028 first-round pick and a 2027 fifth-rounder. Brown was a 1,000-plus yard receiver in each of his 4 years in Philadelphia. Only four receivers more yards in that time frame in the entirety of the NFL. So the Eagles have their work cut out for them to replace his production. But was the compensation that they returned big enough? Well, Tim McManus talked about that on ESPN.
12: The Eagles obviously are going to miss Brown's production, but let's take a look at the compensation. So from general manager Howie Roseman's perspective, he almost gets back what he gave up and 4 years in between of immense success for Brown. That's a pretty good outcome for Philadelphia.
1: It wasn't the only major trade yesterday. The Rams shocked the NFL, acquiring edge rusher Myles Garrett from the Cleveland Browns. The Rams sent Jared Verse in 2027 first and a future second, third round pick to Cleveland, a move that changes the landscape of the NFC significantly. The Phillies start a series with the Padres tonight at the Bank. 6:40 p.m. first pitch. Aaron Nola faces Randy Vasquez. The Stanley Cup Finals begin tonight between the Golden Knights and Hurricanes. Game one is an 8 p.m. puck drop this evening. Amy Fadul remains with us for the remainder of the show. Zach Berman joins us coming up at 9:05 to talk more AJ. 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
1: 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A interesting comment to discuss from Neil on our YouTube chat. We'll get to in a few minutes. It is a Tuesday with Amy. Amy Fadul in studio with us as we're reacting to the A.J. Brown trade officially happening yesterday in the 4 o'clock hour. They waited for me to come back on the air. I appreciate that, Johnny. They did that for me. The Eagles waited till late in the afternoon. They're like, Andrew's on vacation. Let's wait till late in the afternoon and give them the chance to react in the morning.
3: Unfiltered again and kiss their backs.
1: Well, it's because Bill's an insider and gets all that information.
3: well.
8: Or that everybody and their brother knew that it was happening at 4:05.
1: So the trade happens, and you know, one of your first thoughts is, all right, how does this impact the Eagles and the NFC and their chances to win the division, all that stuff? And so it's June 2nd, so the only area we can turn to is Vegas, right? What does Vegas have to think about?
3: I love it. I'm already thinking about it.
1: So
3: August 3rd, you know, I think I'm taking a trip out there.
1: I'll give you the conference first, or Super Bowl odds.
3: Yeah.
1: The Eagles dropped to 10th in terms of the ranking of the odds. Believe it or not, the Rams are number one, and they are heavy favorites. But it's Rams, Bills, Seahawks, Ravens, Patriots, Chargers, Chiefs, Niners, Lions, Eagles. So the Eagles are 10th, 5th among NFC teams.
3: You want the good news?
1: Please.
3: The number one team hardly ever wins. Like in the last 20 years, the number one betting team at this time of the year hardly ever wins.
1: What about the number five team?
3: I believe it's three
1: or
3: times.
1: Or 10.
3: No, the Eagles have better odds now than when they won the Super Bowl in either year. How about that?
1: All right. Sounds good.
3: Okay. So either one of their years, they won the Super Bowl. So they're better off on June 2nd today than they were in either one of their Super Bowl seasons.
1: Now, the division odds I found really interesting.
3: Okay.
1: And this is when I start wondering, all right, what is Vegas trying to do here? You know, because they always try to get suckers.
3: All right.
1: Right. We know that.
3: All right.
1: The Eagles are still the favorites at plus 140. The Cowboys now at plus 200. Like right behind
3: them. Okay. Here's the deal. Cowboys generate a lot of betting interest.
1: Yeah.
3: Cowboys are one of the most popular teams. Cowboys, disregard Vegas on the strip. Cowboys, Packers, Steelers.
1: Okay.
3: Cowboys, Packers, Steelers are the three most bet teams nationally on the strip. Teams.
1: Yeah. Because, like, A.J. Brown, I believe the Eagles took a hit losing A.J. Brown.
8: It moves the needle. Does it move the needle in favor of
1: Dallas?
8: Dallas? No. Like Dallas? Like
1: Super Bowl odds, sure. Division, I don't see it.
3: No, but it definitely put A.J. Brown being off the Eagles, I think, absolutely moves Dallas a nudge closer.
1: Right behind? Plus 140,
3: no, nudge,
1: plus 200
3: nudge,
1: is right there.
3: A nudge closer, though. It didn't. Well, I mean, but I don't know what it was yesterday.
1: Yeah,
3: but
1: I'm
3: I mean,
1: sure.
3: It moves them a nudge closer. Sure, it does. Like, I think that it
8: find that out.
3: It absolutely puts them closer. Right.
1: Think they're that close. I think they still have to fix that defense, and it's getting better.
3: I think Christian Parker's going to do a hell of a job. Yeah,
1: we'll see. All right, Neil on our YouTube chat. Curious. This
3: okay.
1: An interesting conversation that I want people on the Davis Honda text line to chime in with this as well.
8: Plus 210 on May 25th.
3: So I mean, they just improved by 10.
1: Okay. All right.
3: That's nothing.
1: Thank you, Amy.
8: You're welcome. That was only one.
3: Ask Amy anything.
1: That's Fridays. That's Fridays at the end of the show.
3: There you go.
1: So we were wondering why, with all the information that we have,
0: And we had this information, right? Like the book, the being upset with the passing offense. A.J. Brown being traded, nothing new has come out yet, right? Like what we know or what we knew leading up to the trade is what we still know today. That A.J. Brown just was upset with the situation offensively with the Philadelphia Eagles, and you can be the judge of who he was most upset with. But we're wondering why we still, like, excused it. Like, why did I want him back? Why did Connor want him back? Yes, he's a very talented player, but clearly he was upset here, and clearly he was bothered by it. So Neil chimes in. He gets more of a pass because deep down, many agree with him. And this goes back to the Jalen versus AJ thing that a lot of people have. Joe Santoliquido joined us at 6:30 this morning, Amy. We mentioned him in the first segment. He called in. It was great. A surprise call from Joe. And Joe was like, look, he's in the locker room. If you ask around, there may have been more people that wished Jalen would have been the one moved on from than AJ. They understand that they can't do it. Franchise quarterback and the way the contracts work.
3: And that the Eagles do not want to at this point.
0: At this point. Right. But he basically made it clear, like, more players would wish that AJ was still the Eagle and that Jalen wasn't. How many Eagles fans excused A.J. Brown because they're worried about what Jalen looks like without him? And hey, hand raised. I've never ran from that. I think Jalen's a very good quarterback. I think Jalen has benefited from what he's had around him. I do.
8: How do you not benefit from a guy that's a top five
0: quarterback? Right. So, but now that A.J.'s gone, are people worried about Jalen?
8: Should be. And I don't mean that as a knock on Jalen Hurts. No. I would be worried about any quarterback that lost a top five receiver. A.J. Brown is obviously this example, and it's an extreme example because of the high level production, which we just dictated or just, you know, enumerated for you, 5,000 yards in 4 years, 11 touchdowns, 7 touchdowns, 7. So an average of 8 touchdowns every single year, top five in both those categories during his time here. If his name wasn't A.J. Brown, if his name was Bob Smith, I would still be like, wow, I don't know. Bob's not here anymore. Bob had that kind of production. I would be concerned about my quarterback. I would be concerned about my quarterback in ways that were different if it was Patrick Mahomes or Peyton Manning or any of these. I would be like, well, that's disappointing because now he doesn't have that deep threat. I wouldn't be as concerned about, like, is he not going to rise to the level, because it would be these guys that you've proven that. But Jalen Hurts was better with A.J. Brown. There's no other way you can say that.
3: There's no arguing that.
8: I don't understand that people are like, oh, yeah, no, we're better off.
0: No, they're not.
8: Offense is not better off losing a guy that had 5,000 yards for you.
0: But I wonder, is the fear like, hey, they're not better
8: off. You guys going to get exposed?
0: Or it's going to be bad?
8: Yeah, I don't know that I feel that way. I don't feel as confident as I would.
0: He still has a lot of weapons. He still has Devontae Smith. He's Dallas Goedert. He has Saquon Barkley. And, oh, by the way, Mekhi Lemon is a first-round pick that a lot of people thought would be drafted higher.
8: Yeah, the cupboard is not bare.
0: A lot of weapons. But there's no excuses.
8: There's definitely the little bit of, like, having like a nice outlet of, here's a guy that can go up, big receiver, big tall guy. None of the other guys have the same metrics as A.J. Brown. He's a tall, big receiver. He can go up and high point a ball with the best of them. Do you need to see him run over the middle that much more? I don't know. But it would be nice to have him out there. There's no way that there's going to come a time in the season where we're going to be like, well, thank goodness they got rid of A.J. Brown. He couldn't have caught that. Like, that sentence is never going to come out of our mouths. Hopefully it doesn't matter that A.J.'s here, instead of like, well, we are so much better off. I can't imagine us saying that. I can't imagine the fan base being like, oh, so much better. This offense is so much better without A.J.
3: If anyone's saying that, they're just bluffing. They're just compensating
8: the
3: for themselves.
8: The hope is that they have enough.
3: Well, Mekhi, though, I would suggest to you that if someone wanted to spend 10 minutes today just going down the rabbit hole of Mekhi Lemon and just watching him, when you're talking about some of the things that A.J. Brown did really well, and watch him. Watch him go after contested balls. Watch him go high point balls. He's pretty talented.
8: Have you guys
3: guy.
8: Gone any, speaking of deep dives, have you done any deep dive, like, interview YouTube searches with Mekhi Lemon?
0: Not really.
8: He's an interesting cat.
3: Is he? Oh, he's interesting.
8: Yep, he's an interesting cat.
3: He's interesting.
8: He's a different dude.
0: Go Birds, man.
8: Yeah, he's a different dude.
0: All right, what do we have?
8: I like it, though.
0: What do we have on the Davis Hanna text line?
1: All right, we have obviously a bunch of people that want their voices to be heard on the A.J. Brown trade. And this texter checking in saying, I will take this to my grave. I don't care how long you played in this city, how many championships you won, how many records you are a part of. If you do not play for this team anymore, I'm going to boo the hell out of you.
0: All right. One of our questions. Let's check the Davis Honda, not the Davis Honda text line, the Dr. Avedon Appel poll of the day. Poll of the day brought to us by Dr. Avedon Appel and Iron Mountain Men's Health. It's strong for 4 hours. Amy, it was strong yesterday. I put out a poll myself. I didn't even want to wait. I called Dr. Avedon Appel and I said,
8: we got another one.
0: Let's get this thing going now. The poll was, if you were at the first Eagles-Patriots game where A.J. Brown returned to Philadelphia, when his name was introduced, you would. And it was just two options, standing ovation or boo. 58% on my poll said give a standing ovation, which I was surprised that the majority of people, it's now 58%, would say standing ovation. But in our dueling polls.
1: Yeah, the results are a little different. 59% are saying boo on the Fanatic
8: That's what
1: poll.
8: I would expect. I would
0: That's
8: expect
0: what
8: this.
0: I expected the results to have been yesterday. I don't know what changed. I'm guessing the masseuse theory changed everything for people. Because yesterday it was 60-40 standing ovation. Today it's 60-40 boo.
1: You got a soft algorithm.
0: Maybe that's what it is.
8: I will be interested to see how much it changes closer to, if you know. Well, I was talking to Connor during the break. Like, one of the things that's going to be interesting, because the A.J. Brown discussion will die down and we won't talk about him for a while. And then the joint practice will come to be, and then it'll be like, oh, I guess who we're talking about now. And then it'll die down again, and then it'll come in the middle of the season. And it'll be interesting. It'll be ebbs and flows of it. So I think that poll could change based on performances,
0: what he says.
8: How Absolutely. He behaves himself and carries himself. What, you know, maybe you feel bad for him after a while in the Patriot land. Who
0: I won't
8: knows?
0: Feel bad for him. Yeah. No, he brought this upon himself.
3: I'm going to root like hell against
0: him. If they win four games this year, I will laugh.
3: Yeah.
0: I will point and laugh. He'll probably kick the crap out of me.
8: With May, that might...
0: That could happen.
3: It could happen.
0: He could be going to a worse situation. I am expecting him to go to a worse situation.
8: I think he is going to a worse situation.
0: And I will laugh, and I will not be like, oh, poor AJ.
8: Which is wild
0: to
8: think that they were in the Super Bowl, and I'm thinking it's a worse... Talk about, like we were talking about, do you worry that Jalen Hurts might take a step back or, you know, be not as productive because he doesn't have A.J. Brown, which I think is probably
0: a fair question to ask.
8: Absolutely. If Drake May had 4 years of A.J. Brown and then he left, I would be like, well, Drake May is absolutely going to be out of luck. He would not be able to recover.
3: I'll tell you right now, the Eagles passing game will be much improved this year. I'll guarantee it.
8: Is that
3: like
8: more Mannion?
3: Like the guy at Men's Warehouse? I guarantee it.
8: I will point out.
3: It's not saying because AJ's gone.
8: It's saying because
3: it's going
8: it
3: to be
8: was
3: better.
8: Really bad
3: yes.
8: last
3: it's
8: year.
3: It's because they were horrendous.
8: It's really
3: going
8: low
3: to be
8: bar.
3: Much improved
8: low
3: over
8: bar.
3: Last year.
8: Yes. All right. I'll take that.
0: All right. Coming up next, we have to determine what the big story is, John, because we have a bet on the line with Middays with Marks. What is the level of big story that we're waiting for? Because the clock is ticking. You think
3: what?
0: It already dropped, the A.J.
3: They're
0: Brown?
3: Already, three stories already dropped from the reporters about A.J. Brown. They've already dropped. They're already dropping as we speak.
0: Were they damning?
3: I don't know if they're damning, but they're stories that have been waiting to drop that all of a sudden drop. Come on, they already dropped. They had them in the holster.
0: We'll talk more about what we're expecting to hear next here on The Fanatic. 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
8: 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It's a Tuesday with Amy. Amy Fadul in studio with us. So A.J. Brown gets traded yesterday, and as you can expect, there are articles written right away, or they were written.
9: I'll say. They got published awfully fast.
8: Yeah. They were ready to go. It was just
9: vetted.
8: Hit the words.
10: It's amazing.
9: Hit the send.
8: Hit the post button.
10: Well, you know what, though? The research that they put into these pieces, they just were double-checking, triple-checking.
9: It's like when free agency starts, and all of a sudden it's like a four-year, $185 million deal with all. I was like, oh, that's got.
10: How'd they get that done so fast?
9: Wow.
10: It's amazing.
8: Yeah.
10: I can't pick out deodorant at the Walmart.
8: So, but what that we fast. Was the bet a story would drop or the telltale
10: the bet,
8: story?
10: The bet would be is that the A.J. Brown stories about here are the behind the scenes stuff of what went on were going to drop immediately within 72 hours. They would start hitting after A.J. was traded. And they did. They started hitting. Joe's fell in the first hour. Now you got McClain. You got Jeff Kerr. Now you have others. Even you could even count. Some of the stuff that one of our guests future in the show had last night too, that they're waiting to drop them. I have no idea why these stories wait to drop. I have no idea why they're waiting.
9: Yes, you do. So if AJ Brown's still here in the Eagle, you can't have that story out there. Because there's gonna be when you read these stories, there's gonna be quotes from anonymous sources which are in the locker room, aka players. And if I'm AJ, I know exactly who told that. Now you can tell it because, and I'm sure when you talk to those players, that's probably the caveat. Like, dude, you can't put this out there because he's going to know it's me.
10: Well, here's what I would say to you.
9: Or he's going
10: to
9: know it's one of us.
10: Then how come there can be anonymous sources stories about Jalen Hurts?
9: Well, that's a thing. You'd have to talk to the players.
10: No, but that's what I'm saying is that so they can do it.
9: Well, maybe that
10: it
9: says
10: chose
9: a lot about.
10: Not to do it.
9: Maybe that says a lot about what people think
8: about
9: AJ. Because
8: maybe they're actually Team AJ.
10: No, but that's what I'm saying is they have an agenda.
9: I don't know if they have an agenda, but much as that they just...
10: Last night I got into...
9: They're still telling the story, so how tight are they with AJ?
10: Last night I get into it, and I think that, and I prefaced it with, I think he's one of the greatest. I love him. Mike Sielski. Love him. Mike was making excuses for AJ Brown last night. And I said, he's saying, like, I can sympathize with him. I understand him. I understand what frustration he had and everything. I said, yeah, I can understand what frustration he had, Mike. But I also know that he was quitting on routes last year, and whether it was it was being pointed out by Troy Aikman on a national broadcast or was being pointed out by Tom Brady during a national broadcast or others, you got to give full effort. You got to play. You got to think. I don't care what personal thing agenda you have as a player. You can't let that affect the team. I don't have any sympathy for that.
9: Yeah, I think you can have like personal things that can like flow over, but not for as many seasons as it did. Like it's if

0: it's a one-time thing and your emotions got away from you because you were frustrated and it boiled over and whatever else. If it was a one-off or even two games, you were like, wow, that's really frustrating. If you can't get your mind right back to then give your full 100% effort, then that's where there's like,
1: I brought up earlier to John, Landon Dickerson, who was, I believe, the most banged up player. He was the Eagles last year. That was playing.
2: I think it was either him. I think Cam Jurgens is a close. All
0: right, so one of those
2: two
0: guys.
2: The two of them.
0: Yay. Yes.
1: Could you imagine reading these articles if you're Landon Dickerson going, all right, so ultimately he was just upset because he wasn't getting the ball, and I was out there playing with
0: with one leg.
1: Broken everything.
0: Yeah.
2: That's
1: and,
2: where.
1: And he allowed his emotions get the best of him on the field. That's why when I hear, I love Andrew DiCicco talking about how he's a great teammate and the players love him. Yeah, the players can love him, but if I'm Landon Dickerson, I might go, yeah, I love the play, I love the guy, but I played through so much worse on that field.
2: Correct.
1: You didn't hear me complain.
2: That's where Joe, as he said this morning, it is a falsehood to say all the players in that locker room just absolutely accepted and were behind AJ on this. There were players in the locker room who were pissed off about how AJ Brown approached last season. There were players who were not happy with him. And to point it as like, well, they loved AJ. You can love the person and not like behaviors at times.
0: Yeah, I think you can get frustrated with him because I imagine in the wide receiver room and some of the offensive meeting rooms, you're watching because they'll watch tape back. They watch what happened.
3: Yeah.
0: And you're sitting there and thinking, you have all the talent in the world. You have all the ability in the world. And this is what we're doing?
2: What's going on, dude?
1: By the way, if you want to see a difference in messaging on your way out, look at Miles Garrett's message to Cleveland and compare that to what AJ had yesterday.
2: Well, his wasn't written by AI?
1: Yes.
2: And I'm not talking Allen Iverson?
1: A lot more heartfelt, a lot more appreciation for a team that didn't win.
2: Now, wait a minute.
1: Squat.
0: He was the guy there, though.
2: He was the best player on that team,
0: but and it wasn't even close.
2: Miles Garrett create fake pictures of himself in Rams stuff when he was a kid?
0: No, he's got, like, pictures of him, like, over.
1: He wasn't
0: a
1: Rams fan as a kid.
2: Oh, good, okay.
1: A.J. Brown was a Patriot.
2: But if you were, you'd have pictures
0: of
2: that,
0: noted A.J. Brown Patriots fan.
2: Yeah, exactly.
1: Yeah.
0: Growing up
1: All right,
0: well,
1: we have
0: South.
1: On the Davis Honda text line, feel the Davis difference, check him out in Burlington.
3: All right, so we have another check-in here on the AJ conversation. And this texter says, hated to see AJ get traded, but it was coming for a long time now. But boy, am I glad the saga is over. We can move on and focus on this season with Lemon and Devontae and get back to the Super Bowl.
1: What was your favorite moment of the saga? Other than the end. Can't say the end.
3: Huh.
1: Was it Inner Excellence? Was that your favorite? You literally bought the book.
3: I did like Inner Excellence.
0: Did you?
2: Yeah. Really?
0: I thought it was
2: hokey slop.
0: Yeah.
3: It's an interesting read.
2: Hokey to me.
0: I enjoyed that. Like
2: gobbledygook, and I bought it too.
0: That guy's like book became like a number, like an Amazon bestseller.
2: And he was lucky that it was because it wasn't beforehand.
1: I think Janky Rondo was my favorite part of it.
3: That was a good
0: one.
3: Oh,
0: that's
1: like,
0: a good
1: one. He's going on a video game stream.
0: I like all the Batmans.
1: And
0: he created the Batman
2: situation. He created the Batmans.
0: I enjoyed that.
2: Skinny Batman.
0: I wasn't necessarily
1: talking about like the happy times. I'm talking about these.
0: Oh, I'm sorry.
2: No, but you're allowed to think of the happy times with AJ too.
1: No, I refuse.
2: Because I think the happy times. To me, the happy times far outweigh as far as numbers, but they're going to be more top of mind. The negatives right now are just more top of mind.
3: Are there more Super Bowl winning teams or dramatic wide receivers?
1: Dramatic wide receivers.
3: By a mile. Yeah. I'll take the Super Bowl.
1: There's 10 a year. There's only been 60 Super Bowls.
0: Yeah, but this level of drama is pretty high.
2: It is pretty high.
0: It's a different.
2: I can't wait to see
0: the Hall of Fame of that.
2: I can't wait to see New England explode.
1: All right. Well,
0: or implode.
2: Yeah, and that could be too.
1: Coming up next, another member who created all the stories. It was all made up. Zach Berman.
2: That bastard.
1: From The Athletic.
0: He would never.
1: He'll join us coming up next to talk about the trade of A.J. Brown that was finally official yesterday to the New England Patriots. Eagles get a 2028 first-round pick and a fifth-round pick in next year's draft. We'll react to it with Zach and you coming up next here on The Fanatic.
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3: The Eagles and AJ split. I'm Connor Thomas, and the Eagles' big deal got done yesterday as AJ Brown was traded to the New England Patriots for a 2028 first round pick and a 2027 fifth rounder. Brown was a 1,000 plus yard receiver in each of his four seasons in Philadelphia. NFC champion twice, Super Bowl champion once. So clearly, the Eagles had their work cut out for them. to replace his production. Steve Smith joined ESPN and talked about how he believes Devontae Smith is ready to take the next step.
5: Devontae Smith, he's a number one wide receiver. He's been waiting for that opportunity. He runs great routes. They move him all over the field. Now with the new offensive coordinator, they're going to move him around, and he's going to shine and show you that he's a hell of a wide receiver. So
3: the Eagles have their work cut out for them still, and not just because of what happened in-house. Yesterday, the NFC got much tougher as the Rams shocked the NFL by acquiring all-pro edge rusher Myles Garrett from the Cleveland Browns. The return, Jared Verse, a 2027 first and a future second and third round pick going to Cleveland. The Phillies start a series with the Padres tonight at the bank, 6:40 p.m. first pitch. Aaron Nola faces Randy Vasquez, and the Stanley Cup Finals begin tonight between the Golden Knights and Hurricanes. Game 1 puck drop is at 8 p.m. this evening. Amy Fadul remains with us for the rest of the show. Zach Berman at The Athletic will join us coming up next to dive deeper into all of the circumstances surrounding the trade of A.J. Brown. I'm Connor Thomas for the home of the Sixers, Flyers, and Union, 97.5 The Fanatic and The Fanatic app.
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4: 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We know you want to hear more of what Andrew and John have to say. Don't worry, we will. But first, let's hear what they got into earlier today on Kincaid and Salchunas.
1: No surprise.
2: They were shocked.
1: A.J. Brown is a member of the New England Patriots. The Philadelphia Eagles traded away A.J. Brown. They got a first-round pick in return from the 2028 NFL draft, a fifth-round pick for next year's draft in 2027.
2: It finally came down yesterday, and it's over. We knew it was over. There is a modicum of sadness, a modicum of relief. I felt more relief. I think in the long term, I'll look at it and I'll say sadness the way it ended.
1: How are you feeling now that it is over? What type of reaction does A.J. Brown get out of you? You mentioned relieved and sad. I'm more angry right now. I will eventually get to sadness, and I will eventually
11: give them a standing ovation whenever they introduce the 2024-25 Philadelphia Eagles at Lincoln Financial Field.
2: No question.
11: In 2034. But man, you had such a good thing going. What we were looking for was contention year in and year out, and we got it, and they won. There was a chance that they could become a dynasty if they win a second Super Bowl, and that wasn't good enough for one man. And that's the thing that pisses me off. It wasn't good enough for AJ Brown.
2: He wasn't happy they won. He was morose about it. He went to social media and was like, it's a different feeling. I thought it would satisfy me and it didn't, and blah, blah, blah. I knew it was the beginning of trouble because normal people don't act like that.
4: Now back to the show.
11: All right, it's 9:02. Obviously, we've been talking about the AJ Brown trade all day. And we will react more with our man Zach Berman, who covers the Eagles for The Athletic. He'll join us at 9:05. But what's he know? He made this up, too. Real quick. So, John, Amy, Connor, how much... I saw Ian Rappaport on the NFL Network, and he was talking about how the Eagles did right by A.J. Brown because they sent him to one of his preferred destinations. I'm curious, why do teams feel the need to do it? Now, forget it. Look, the Patriots are the only team calling for A.J. Brown, so it's not like there was like 10 teams. Is it because you're so worried
0: about...
11: Probably
0: one team that called him, like, hey,
11: I know.
0: We got one pick.
11: Is it so much like, let's... agent, we want to do right
2: your
11: by...
2: Your reputation as a team and as an organization in the business does matter.
11: Yeah. But what if a team offered more?
2: Well, no, you're not. Well, that's a total thing. You're going to do it. You're going to take the best deal possible. And Agents will understand that. They'll understand that. They don't expect
0: you to
2: take less.
0: But, I mean, they've had months to vet this deal.
2: Correct.
0: This is not a deal that came to pass at 3:48 yesterday.
11: Oh, another storyline that we forgot to add because we already knew he was going. The going on the podcast with Julian Edelman and Rob Gronkowski.
2: And the wink.
11: And at the end, Julian Edelman goes, so we're all Patriots, right? And A.J. Brown looks at the camera and winks.
0: Everybody's
11: and people
0: known
11: acted
0: this
11: like it wasn't happening.
0: Yeah. This is the least surprising move of all time. Like, it's just, oh, really?
2: He but went to so many, it wasn't.
0: That's, I don't understand.
2: And that's what's
0: You're
2: just
0: not paying
2: so
0: attention.
2: Shocking.
0: But yeah, so I feel like you need to have that reputation, a certain reputation. And listen, look at what the Eagles put out on social media. That's not a social media manager that's just decided to make a 2.5-minute retro piece of A.J. Brown and thought, well, this will be fun to post. That's all, you know, it's all orchestrated by their appreciation and the fact that they wanted to, you know, do right by him. They did appreciate him. It's not like they gave him away for free. I know they wanted a 2027 first-round pick. They didn't get it, but they did get a 2028. And I think the longer you push that down the line, the better chances you are. They did not want the 2026 because that would have been 31.
2: No.
0: So with the chances it was 31 in 2028, I think they're pretty good. They're not going to be 31st pick that's going to come over. But regardless, I think that you have that reputation and you want to have, you know, that kind of goodwill put out there. So people are inclined to do deals with you going forward. I mean, Howie Roseman has been at this game for a while, and he's been pretty good at it. So I get what you're saying. It's like, why would a team bother? If there was as much animosity from the team to AJ as there is clearly from AJ to the team, then I think you wouldn't have seen it, but I don't think it's that way. I think they just thought, his time has come. We're going to try to do the best we can, but we're going to help you out. But also, to your point, I don't think there was like 15 teams. I'm sure other teams called. Hey, what do you want for AJ? We want a first and something else. Okay. We can't do that. Okay. Well, thanks for playing.
11: All right. Well, just so you guys know, in a little bit, a podcast has dropped in which AJ Brown was interviewed on it.
2: So uh-huh.
11: We will play you clips for that coming up later on this
0: It dropped.
11: Hour.
0: So it was obviously recorded this morning.
11: Yeah, it happened this morning.
0: Clearly.
11: No, 4:30 yesterday.
0: 4:30 yesterday.
11: They said, AJ was at the studio within 5 minutes of the trade happening.
2: Uh-huh.
0: It's amazing.
11: We'll play some clips for you coming up later on.
2: Aren't you shocked?
11: This hour. But joining
2: us Is this
11: us
2: the Maria Taylor one?
11: Maybe. Joining us now here on Kincaid and South Junis on this Tuesday with Amy from The Athletic, our man Zach Berman joins us. Zach, your reporting was always real. It was not a fake story. AJ Brown was going to be traded. He was traded, and it was to the New England Patriots. Now that it's all over, your thoughts?
12: Yeah, I look at it like the Eagles did the best they could given the fact that that A.J. Brown wanted to play elsewhere. Howie Roseman, his requirement was a first-round pick. They lent it a first-round pick. I know it's 2028. The Eagles don't devalue that. But Howie said when I spoke to him yesterday that this is a win-win. I don't view this as a win-win in the sense that they don't have A.J. Brown on their team. A.J. Brown's an elite player. I think it's one of those things that had to happen, and I think Howie would even tell you the circumstances were such that, you know, they made the most of the circumstances. But if you said to me, are they a better team with AJ or without AJ? I'd say they're a better team with AJ. And I think it's good that they got a first round pick in terms of moving on from him. It's certainly better than some of the alternatives, but I don't think that they are jumping for joy in that building.
2: I'm not putting words in your mouth, but I do want you to address this because I've heard it from a lot of people is how great a teammate AJ Brown was. When a guy in the middle of a season says, I don't want to be here, and then there were multiple times where ex-quarterbacks and otherwise were calling him out on national broadcasts for his effort or apparent lack of effort, how is that a great teammate?
12: Yeah, so I can tell you he's extraordinarily popular in the locker room and even in the organization. And I think there's a lot of dynamics there that kind of go on behind the scenes. But you are correct in that last year there were times when he appeared disinterested and, you know, he wanted to be elsewhere. When you say like his job was to play wide receiver, and he did that better than anyone's ever done it in Philadelphia. I mean, you look at these past Amazing. 4 years; it's the best 4 year stretch. His down year was what, 78 catches, 1,000 plus, 1,000 yards. He was top 20 in the league in yards per target. Complaining about last year you look at the amount of zone coverage that he faced. I mean, there were clearly. There was a lot of things that he had to overcome in that, and he still had a productive year. I'm not saying that his behavior was top-notch all the time, but I'm saying that, yeah, in that locker room, he has a lot of respect, and he is when there are 70 players on a roster and 50 people in the building, there's never, like, one unanimous view on anything, but I think the overriding sentiment about A.J. Brown is a guy who's very popular in there.
0: Yeah, well-liked, productive, a special talent. I think the players, as you mentioned, Zach, they recognize that, and they genuinely like being around him. It'll be interesting. It was something that Andrew kind of posed to me, so I'll pose it to you. Going forward with Jalen Hurts, now the problem child in that relationship is gone, for lack of a better expression. How much do you think more pressure is on him to make this offense perform at the level without a top five receiver?
12: Yeah, it's a great point, Amy, because the scenario exists where this looks like it did in 2021 when the Eagles were a playoff team, but they clearly were not a dynamic passing offense. And it's why Howie moved mountains to try to get A.J. Brown. Now, the passing offense was not dynamic enough last year either, mm-hmm. but Jalen needs to elevate the players around him, and that's going to be the big thing this year. Now, Devontae Smith is an outstanding wide receiver. I think he's a true number one, and I think he'll show that. Beyond Devontae Smith, there are a lot of questions in that wide receiving core. This is not, the past 4 years, you could say the Eagles have the best wide receiver duo in the league or among the top three. And I don't think you go into this season saying that. So I think this offense, a big part of it, of its success, is going to have to be how Jalen Hurts takes to Sean Mannion's offense and if he can elevate the performance of the players around him. And I'm expecting an extraordinarily motivated Jalen Hurts, knowing Jalen.
1: Zach, you're going to answer this question based off of your conversations with A.J. Brown, conversations that you had with teammates of his, coaches of his, and I think some of it's just going to be your own feel on who he is the person. Do you believe that A.J. Brown was truly, truly happy winning a Super Bowl with the Philadelphia Eagles, or is this going to be one of those things where maybe 5, 6, 7 years from now, he's going to regret that maybe he didn't enjoy it enough, considering what we know now about what production he wanted to do as well?
12: Yeah, good question. I mean, he was pretty explicit about that the Super Bowl wasn't fulfilling within itself, right? And it's dominating, he said, and being, you know, there's, I think he was obviously happy that he won the Super Bowl, but he said he wants to put a stamp on being the best receiver in the league. But I also think that the grass isn't necessarily greener. Like, you know, I understand there are a lot of dynamics at play here in Philly, but it wasn't all that bad over the past 4 years. I mean, 4 1,000-yard seasons, 4 playoff appearances, 2 Super Bowls. Like, I think, you know, I don't know if the New England situation is going to be that much better. But yeah, AJ wants to be the best, and there's the personal performance and the personal dominance and the legacy, and I think that's a big part of that. But I don't think that's mutually exclusive from team success either. You know, like when the Eagles were at their best, AJ Brown was a dominant player.
2: Do you believe that the passing attack this year with the crew that they've assembled, and you're going to get a better look at them, you know, upcoming this week, is going to be able to be better, far better, I should say far better, than what they said last year?
12: Yeah, I mean, they were in the bottom half of the league in passing production last year, right? And that was with AJ Brown and Devontae Smith.
2: Right.
12: So I think that they can be better than they were last year with a new offense. If Jalen takes to the offense, with, you know, they have a lot of depth there. I think Devontae's really good. Dallas Goedert's going to have a big role. We'll see how Mekhi Lemon comes on. But I think they'd be better if they had AJ Brown in this offense, right? And so, yeah, I think they can be better than they need to be better than last year. You know, if they're a bottom half of the league passing offense, it doesn't really bode well for how they'll be as a team. So I think that they can be better, but I think they'd be better if they had AJ. I just think it was an untenable situation, and we can all see it wasn't going to work out that way.
0: Yeah, it's one of those things that, you know, we were just talking. The AJ conversation will die down. It'll come back up again during training camp when they have the joint practices, and it'll die down during the year. But you're wondering the success. You know, you mentioned the grass isn't always greener, and I was just watching a clip this morning, Michael Felger and some of the guys up in the Boston area saying a little bit like buyer beware, right? This is exciting for them, but do you take the good with the bad? And I think a lot of people around here I was definitely one of like, I'll take the good with the bad because the good is really good. How much do you think that it's going to be some of the same stuff up there in New England?
12: Yeah, I think at least initially it's going to be, he's going to be awesome.
0: Right. Yeah.
12: I mean, that's
0: unicorns and rainbows, roses.
12: I think there's going to be a year or two there where he's going to be one of the best players in the league, and he's going to elevate that passing offense, and it's going to be great. Now I think that, you know, he's at that age 29, age 30 season in these next 2 years. I can't tell you what he'll be beyond that, but I think there's going to be a 2 year period here in New England where AJ Brown can be elite. And I wouldn't bet against AJ Brown. I've been at every Eagles training camp practice for the past 15 years, been at every game other than the COVID year, home and road. And he's the best wide receiver I've ever seen.
0: Yep.
12: When he's on, he is incredible. And so I should say best wide receiver I've ever seen in an Eagles uniform. So I don't think he's fallen off a cliff yet. So maybe 3 years later, the conversation is different, but I would bet these next 2 years, they're happy up in New England.
11: Zach, we appreciate the time, man. Great reporting on this story throughout the entire saga, even when he was playing for the Philadelphia Eagles and then the offseason, and, of course, up until yesterday's trade. We appreciate the time, and we'll talk to you again
2: Father's Day right around the corner. Grab some of Zach's books.
11: Yes,
0: right.
11: Plenty of them.
12: I appreciate it. The AJ chapter now, it takes on different meaning.
2: There you go.
11: You can write an AJ book now. Just the story of AJ Brown, I'm sure.
2: He probably has
11: it
2: written. He's just waiting to hit send.
12: There'd be a lot of chapters in that. I would want AJ to read that on the sideline, though.
11: He'll make sure the cameras are on him. Thanks, Zach.
12: Right, thanks,
11: we appreciate the time. There he is, Zach Berman from The Athletic. It's amazing. It keeps on popping on my timeline, the Brandon Graham.
2: Uh-huh.
11: When it all started.
2: That's when it happened.
0: Yeah,
2: because
0: that's when it started. That's when we knew about it.
11: And that's why I keep on saying
1: I think there's, I think it's mainly football because he's greedy. He wants the ball. But you can't go from riding the high of quote unquote best friends, godfather of the child, winning a Super Bowl to I want out. Like, there's got to be a little bit more than just football. I'm not.
0: I think it's the reaction to, for me, again, like, I spent an inordinate amount of time yesterday on this, like, just trying, because it was just so puzzling to me. Like, how in the world do you have like a deterioration of a relationship to this extent? And I thought, I was like, well, let's put myself in AJ Brown's shoes. I'm the diva and I'm like unhappy. And I go to my buddy and I'm like, dude, you got to get me the ball. If my buddy then continuously just blows it off and says, like, doesn't validate my feelings, that would start to fester. And for AJ,
2: and any one of us would feel some of that.
0: If you feel slighted and you go to the person that you feel is slighting you, or a person that you think can at least help you feel unslighted, for lack of a better way to express that, and they don't do anything to kind of validate your feelings or at least try to address them with you or help you with any kind of issue you're having repeatedly. And I'm not saying that's the case, but to me, that felt like it. Like, if he was going to him, and we heard about that, it was like the Brandon Graham kind of thing. It was like, listen, these guys are having problems because AJ wants to have the ball more. Jalen's maybe not addressing it, saying it's the offense. You're the quarterback. You're the quarterback of the offense. You're my guy. You're the one that's going to help me get the ball. How can we get on the same page? And if that relationship never progressed by that point where the other person's not helping them, I would imagine that for an AJ Brown, with the way that he feels his feelings, I imagine that festered to obviously an untenable point.
1: Yeah. All right.
0: But so it is wild to think about.
1: We have a clip. The Maria Taylor. So you guessed it right.
2: I know Maria well.
1: I didn't want people running away because we had the great Zach Berman on. Maria Taylor is a part of the 7 p.m. in Brooklyn podcast. It's usually hosted by Carmelo Anthony. But she was able to do an exclusive one-on-one interview with AJ Brown. Believe it or not, this was pre-planned.
2: Amazing.
1: It's as if they knew the trade was going to go down yesterday.
2: Great job on Maria's part, contact and getting it lined up and getting the scoop that everybody wants.
1: So it's about a 20-minute sit-down, 25-minute sit-down. So Sean Rodman hustling in the back. Thank you, Sean.
2: Thank you, Sean.
1: Recording, grabbing, clipping. We have one here specifically with the Eagles. Connor, do you want to set it up?
13: Yeah, so he was asked essentially about the fractures that come with the success, and he talked about the way that he handled stuff, and he mentioned social media. He talks about everything that went into that, and then he also talks about the leadership in the locker room. So here's what AJ had to say.
14: Not every moment I can say I handled it the best way, you know, especially the ones that was on social media like that. That was wrong, you know, and me taking accountability for that. But with my teammates, I feel like I handled the things correctly. You know, we had tough conversations. We had face-to-face conversations, and we talked and we pushed each other, you know, and we didn't really care who was uncomfortable. Mm-hmm. And I feel like as a leader, you know, sometimes, you know, that can be frowned upon from the media. But, you know, it's always that one guy in that locker room who pushes guys and holds people accountable. And that was me. And I didn't mind being viewed as whatever picture was painted me out to be, you know, because I know, like, my teammates know, like, I had their back.
1: So I'm going to jump real quick. The media thing is so weak because I like that he's a leader. I like that. I like uncomfortable conversations. We have them here.
2: By the way, nobody,
1: you know what I mean? Like,
2: nobody ripped him for that.
1: AJ Brown.
2: That's pure fiction that happened.
1: What he said about the passing
0: perception
1: offense.
0: Perception is reality for
2: him. Yeah, but wait a minute, though. But it's fiction.
1: What he said after the Panthers game, we all agreed. Everybody agreed that the passing offense was a problem. What he was accurate about was saying, I shouldn't have handled it the way that I did with social media.
0: I appreciated that.
1: And everybody hated him taking the social media, even though we didn't disagree with the message necessarily. You were 4-0. You just beat the Tampa Bay Buccaneers. You just won the Super Bowl a couple months or 7 months earlier, and you're on social media complaining. And it wasn't because you're upset with how the offense was being run in terms of how it looked. It's because you weren't getting the ball.
2: But you can't. You can't create a dialogue with Maria Taylor over something that didn't happen.
1: Well, he's going to make it.
2: Where was the media thing about that? That never happened.
0: Yeah, but he feels like it happened.
13: Yeah, it's his perspective that we're getting. Well, you can disagree with it.
1: But... Yeah, and I'm calling it out.
2: You can't make up something in your head.
0: So in his mind, social media is the same. For a lot of athletes, social media is the same. So they're not talking about just like the Zach Bermans and the Jeff McClains.
1: Right.
0: They're talking about anything that they ever read, whether it was attached to a post they put or was any kind of stuff. There are guys like Kevin Durant is a perfect example. They can't stay off the internet.
2: What I would tell them is, with all due respect,
0: they're not going to listen.
2: You're a simpleton.
1: So, but
2: they're
1: here, not.
2: You are a simpleton if you look at Zach Berman. That's the same way you look at Egg 4259.
0: My point is, I think media is all-encompassing.
2: Social media is not media.
0: That is 2026. Very few people.
2: But it isn't.
0: But that's you. I'm telling you, if I go to any school right now, probably not like Temple, but if I go to any like high school or middle school and ask those kids like what they...
1: Podcasts, YouTube, they think whatever they see...
0: It's just, well, I saw it on the internet.
1: John, we literally talked about it earlier. And hold the music for a second, Connor. Like, people did not believe what Tim McManus wrote and what Zach Berman wrote.
0: Because they have all these other people.
1: But there's this guy on Twitter saying that AJ Brown and Hassan Reddick were both flirting around with the same masseuse, and they're taking that as gospel.
0: Yeah.
1: So when AJ Brown says it, I get what you're saying, Amy. Here's the deal. He does the whole, you know, I handle it poorly on social media. Then don't do it with New England.
0: He will.
1: He will. And then I'll point to it and say he still hasn't learned.
2: And this is so crazy because 2 years ago he did the piece with Mike Sielski where he talked about how because of his mental issues, he needs to put social media down and it's a big problem and everything and he doesn't want to do it anymore. And then he goes and does it again and then does it again.
0: Addictive.
2: He doesn't mean it. When he says that, I'm sorry I did that. Because he does it again.
1: Yeah.
2: And he does it
0: again. Sorry for the repercussion. He realizes it was bad. Doesn't mean he's not going to do it again.
1: So
0: it's the only outlet he feels.
2: And social media and media are different. And if he can't, if A.J. Brown is a 29-year-old man, can't understand that, then that is a simpleton.
1: I don't remember a reporter pushing back on him.
0: There's people that are in their
1: him.
0: 70s that don't understand
2: that's
0: the
2: crazy.
0: Difference.
1: All right. Well, coming up. check out Facebook. Andrew, is this real?
2: Is this a real thing?
0: We've all seen it on Facebook.
1: We have seen
0: it.
1: It's not real.
0: And I mean that in a nice way, but it's not real.
1: I heard.
2: I have to alert Facebook to take my ads off.
1: All right, coming up next, we'll get more of these clips. Again, the podcast has dropped. Maria Taylor, one-on-one with A.J. Brown, will work to continue to play more for you. He apologizes for his actions on social media, but he's saying it was to hold his teammates accountable. If I read that and I'm a teammate, I'm pissed off. Quite frankly, it's Kincaid and South Tunis, 97.5 The Fanatic.
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13: The deal is done. I'm Connor Thomas, and the Eagles' big deal got done yesterday as A.J. Brown was traded to the New England Patriots, a 2028 first-round pick and a 2027 fifth-rounder come back from New England. And it was a great run here in Philadelphia with the A.J. Brown era. 1,000-plus yards in each of his 4 years receiving with the Philadelphia Eagles. They've got their work cut out for them to replace his production. But the compensation? Well, for some, surprising. Tim McManus talked on ESPN about what the Eagles got back.
16: The Eagles obviously are going to miss Brown's production, but let's take a look at the compensation. So from general manager Howie Roseman's perspective, he almost gets back what he gave up and 4 years in between of immense success for Brown. That's a pretty good outcome for Philadelphia.
13: It wasn't the only big move in the NFL yesterday, as the Los Angeles Rams made a huge addition, acquiring Myles Garrett from the Cleveland Browns. The Rams sent Jared Verse, a 2027 first and a future second and third round pick to Cleveland. And now the NFC looks significantly different, with a Super Bowl contender getting even stronger. The Phillies start a series with the Padres today at the Bank, 6:40 p.m. first pitch, Aaron Nola versus Randy Vasquez. Stanley Cup Finals begin tonight between the Golden Knights and the Hurricanes. Game 1 puck drop is at 8 p.m. Amy Fadul remains with us for the remainder of the show. 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Learn more at crohnscolitisfoundation.org. 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
1: All right, so A.J. Brown sat down with Maria Taylor. A.J. Brown, of course, traded yesterday to the New England Patriots. Eagles get back a 2027 fifth-round pick and a 2028 first-round pick. As Adam Schefter had been saying for weeks on this show, that the Eagles would get a first-round pick in 2028, and then all of a sudden
2: everybody else jumps on that.
1: I've been hearing this.
2: I've been hearing that it's a first-round pick. Adam,
1: maybe they're listening to the show. I don't know.
2: Adam had it. By the way, the best thing is, too, is Adam said it on our show before he said it on ESPN's platform.
1: Oh, damn right.
2: That's even better.
0: You know,
2: we also asked first.
0: Yeah. Yes, you know how I knew it was true. Happening yesterday? It's because I heard on your show that he was like, I'm going on golf vacation Tuesday.
2: That's what I said all along. That's what I said to Andrew.
0: That's all I
2: along.
0: Needed to hear, that it was
2: I
0: happening
2: knew
0: on
2: all
0: Monday.
2: Along, I said to him, I said, it absolutely means that the deal was going down on the first.
1: And man, did I play my cards right.
2: Why?
1: I took off yesterday. Trade didn't happen until later on the day, and I'm back, baby.
2: I'm like, I knew it was happening then because he wouldn't have taken off.
1: So AJ was on the Maria Taylor's podcast, 7 p.m. in Brooklyn, and last segment we played you the clip where he apologized for his usage of social media, but he was saying, look, I was the guy holding people accountable. I like having tough conversations, and people were upset by that. Nobody was upset by it.
2: I wouldn't hold to you.
1: People were upset that you went to social media when you were 4-0 6 months after winning the Super Bowl, and you were upset with it. So there's more, as you can imagine. Here is A.J. Brown talking about how he is not the villain in this story.
14: I wouldn't say the villain, because some of the things that was done, it was done purposely to give us a push, you know. I know if I say something in the media, I know it's going to propel us to work on it, because now everybody's talking about it, you know. So it's like, are we going to really, we're going to fix it or not, you know? We can't keep saying it. We can't keep saying it's a standard, and we're not trying to truly get better. I'm not saying that we were, but I know if you say what you need to say in the media, which I won't do that anymore, but it gives everything legs, and legs to push and to push everybody to be better. Because pressure isn't always a bad thing. It can also be a good thing, too. It just depends on how you look at it. And we had guys in the locker room, which was, honestly, I felt like it was okay to do because we had guys in the locker room who were men, you know? And it's like, yeah, well, I know I need to do this. I need to do that, including myself. And nothing I ever said was for personal gain. It was always to help this team win and try to be our better self.
1: All right, well, hold on a second.
2: Well, first off, the shot at Jalen, the subtle shot that the man takes, the subtle shot at Jalen. We can't just keep saying the standard's the standard. The only person who said that was Jalen. So the man would say, Jalen said, but instead he does the subtle little, let me do the subversive little shot at Jalen.
1: So he talks about like how child. If he put it out in the media, like, you know.
0: Now everybody's going to talk about it and it's going to focus us.
1: And nobody disagreed. What he said, I will go back to that Panthers game 1,000 times.
2: Nobody disagreed.
1: What he said, yeah, man, it needs to improve. We
2: triple
1: all
2: thumbs up. Everybody was all over.
1: Needs to improve. Spare me the I never did it for personal gain thing, because at the time, what was the Eagles' record? Like 11-2?
2: They were the number one seed. Sure. They were the number one seed. He's so full of it.
1: Like,
2: he's so full of
1: it. You can't tell me you were doing it because, yeah, they were 11-2. That win put them at 11-2.
0: All right, so you say, I put it out there that we need to be better offensively to help everybody. Factually true. Also true, you wanted to help yourself. And that doesn't mean that he wanted just to pad his personal stats. AJ had been very vocal. We are a better team when I'm more involved. That is a factual statement. That's a statement that's true today. It was true 2 years ago. That's going to be true in 5 years. The Eagles are a better team with AJ Brown. Zach Berman was on here just a moment ago. That's not an untrue statement. But to say that you didn't think, well, it was completely altruistic and I just want us to get better. Well, if you just wanted us to get better, then you wouldn't have created this whole storm about you needing to be more involved.
1: Very next week.
2: He's unbelievable.
0: You can still say, like, yeah, I also wanted to get myself more involved because I think we're better when I'm good.
2: He is exhausting.
1: When the Eagles beat the Steelers, he had 8 catches on 11 targets for 110 yards and a touchdown.
0: I remember thinking that was a bad, like when he said all that, I was like, oh, they're going to feed that guy big time against the Steelers. They heard it.
1: Devontae Smith had a good game, 11 catches, 12 targets for 109 yards and a touchdown. Those were the only two guys that had at least 2 receptions that were receivers. Do you think he was crying for Jahan Dotson or Johnny Wilson or Grant Calcaterra?
2: No.
1: Or Dallas Goedert?
2: No.
0: No, because he and Devontae are on a different level. So if they're eating, all is well. He is at the top. He's the top dog.
1: Yeah.
0: And if the top dog eats, he's excited that everybody else has gotten a little snack. But that's all. That's a wide receiver. That's not, I mean, that's obviously AJ to the extreme. That's a wide receiver.
2: I can't believe.
0: Yes, you can.
2: You're right. I can. He's had months to prepare for that.
0: That's where he still feels that way.
2: He's absolutely delusional. This guy is delusional. He's living in a fantasy world more than the pictures he makes up of his past. Seriously,
0: he's selling himself.
2: A fantasy world that he creates for himself that isn't true. Like, he creates these, like, the things that didn't happen. Like, well, the media will come after. No, the media never came after you, dude.
1: We agreed.
2: We agreed with you.
1: I don't remember, and I'm talking both stations. I don't remember anyone saying AJ is wrong for what he said against.
2: They did
0: it
2: not.
0: Was the way that he said it. So, but you have to understand, in AJ's probably brain, he conflates those two. So because we came on and said, like, we absolutely agree, of course it has to be better. That's ridiculous to have that few involvement with the best receiver in a game where you still won. It's just, you won despite yourself. It was the way that the next commentary was, but you can't say it like that. So he probably only hears that. Do you know what I mean? If you're a negative person and you're like in that, you're mired in that negativity
2: of,
0: zone.
2: Of being in your own little phone.
0: Woe is me. You're not going to hear if someone says, like, hey, you can do this, this, and this to get out of it. Or if you want to sit here and sulk, that's all you're going to hear. You know what I mean? You're filtering out all the positive stuff. So I'd imagine all you heard was like, yeah, but you can't do it like that.
2: Okay. Then that's a great way to explain it.
0: Am I AJ Brown again? I spent way too much time.
2: No, but that's a great way to explain it, though. Because that just opened up a window to me to go,
0: that's
2: okay,
0: how he was.
2: Okay, he's just, because you have people.
0: He lives in that.
2: I've worked with people in this industry that when they do, like, they have a boss who critiques you. And you can go into a critique session where the boss will literally say four great things you did.
0: But the one thing
2: will piss them off. And I'm like, dude.
1: Yeah.
2: Yeah. You said four things you did great.
0: People like that in every walk of life. We've all encountered people that just have a negative type of woe is me, Eeyore.
1: Yeah. Oh, Eeyore. Yes. Absolutely.
2: Eeyore, yes.
0: It's sunny, but there's a one little drop of rain.
1: All right. Well, coming up next, last week when Jalen spoke for the first time, he was asked about his relationship with AJ. And he said that we're still good.
0: It's exactly where I had at the end of the season. That's what he said.
1: AJ was asked about his relationship with Jalen.
2: Uh-oh.
1: We will play that clip for you coming up next. Also, on the podcast, he admitted that throughout his time with the Eagles, he had a Patriots rug in his house.
2: That's unbelievable. Of course
0: that's
2: he did.
1: Weird.
2: Of course he did.
0: He didn't either. Stop it.
1: Are you sure?
0: No, just like he had the childhood jersey.
2: The childhood jersey that he...
1: He did have a signed Tom Brady jersey that he basically cried when he opened up.
0: Okay, I mean... There's a lot of people that want to sign Tom Brady.
2: I'm telling you.
0: I'm not one of them.
2: He needs.
0: No, he's already in therapy.
1: He's a Patriots fan.
2: Needs more of it.
1: All right. His thoughts on Jalen Hurts. You'll hear that clip coming up next. It is Kincaid and Sal Chunas. Amy with us here on The Fanatic.
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2: Yep, we're here. Middays with Marks comes your way at 10 o'clock. Johnny Marks, Sean Brace, Ray Dunn. You got Kincaid and Sal Chunas with Amy Fadul until then. And we have another clip for you to hear. Maria Taylor was able to sit down with A.J. Brown as if they knew the trade was going to happen yesterday, Johnny.
3: It's amazing that this went down like that.
2: So quick.
3: It's amazing.
2: Last week.
3: Because Jacina Anderson was totally fooled. She said, this deal's not done. Jacina's got bad info.
2: Well, they were working for the fifth round pick, John.
3: She got bad info, man.
2: So last week, Jalen Hurts was asked about A.J. Brown.
4: That's
2: and
4: exhausting.
2: He talked about he still loved him and the relationship's the same as it was when the season ended. Well, now is A.J. Brown.
4: I still have love for him.
2: A.J. Brown's turn to talk about Jalen. Here's A.J.
5: How would you describe your relationship right now?
6: Not as close as we once were. And I believe that's fine. It's like there's no bad blood. There's actually still a lot of love. I love him. I love him to death. I want him to succeed and accomplish all the things that he wants to accomplish. I didn't truly understand why our friendship became the public of the center of everybody's attention when it came to football, because, you know, looking back on it, you know, we haven't been as close as we were a couple years now, but that didn't stop anything. Mm-hmm. You know, we still competed, we still pushed each other, we still led the team. So it was just kind of strange, you know, people just got so fixated on the relationship and wanted to talk about maybe from the history mm-hmm. of this place, but you know, that wasn't what this was.
5: Mm-hmm.
6: You know, and I'm gonna say it to you, I'm gonna say it on camera, I got nothing but love for him. You know, I want him to do well and accomplish everything that his heart desires. So.
5: I think at the end of the day, people always just want to know why. And there is an understanding that people right. grow apart. What is the right. best way that you can put a description so people can understand?
6: Yeah, nothing happened. Nothing happened, you know. People just grow apart. Nothing happened between me and him or our families, wives, anything. Nothing like that ever happened, you know. But life happens, you know, and, you know, you just look up sometimes and you find yourself drifting away, you know, and that's fine. And I think both parties accepted that.
2: So the reason why we obsess over it or talk about it, I don't want to say obsess over it, talk about it, is because it's been talked about how his emotions got the best of him on the field.
3: Yes.
2: And it's hard not to think, well, maybe is it because you were really good friends with somebody, the guy that throws you the football, and now you're not necessarily that close. And he admitted it.
4: I thought that was a very...
2: That they're not as close.
3: I thought that was
4: well
3: a very genuine...
4: described.
2: Yeah.
4: You know, this... Listen, we're still friendly.
2: And that's why I talk about it, though.
3: And you can still love somebody and feel love for them, but not really feel the need to be heavily in their lives or close to them anymore.
4: Yeah, there was obviously a deterioration of that relationship. And I think that him saying that just we grew apart... It obviously started with the stuff on the field. There's no other, because he said, like, there's nothing more to it. Well, the only thing that is to it then is your relationship on the field. And that obviously deteriorated enough between a quarterback and a receiver, which happens regardless if you had a prior relationship or not. It happens. That one obviously was to the point where it had rolled over and then affected their friendship.
3: I think it goes back to the answer that we said, played before the commercial, where he said, well, you can't just say I'm the guy who holds people accountable, and you can't just keep saying the standard is the standard and expect things to change.
4: Yeah,
3: that is a direct shot at Jalen.
4: Yeah, I think at its core, he probably feels slighted by his friend.
3: Right, and I think he thinks, Jalen, do more.
4: Yeah.
3: Jalen, do that. And guess what? I think the fan base would have stood 100% behind
4: it was
3: AJ.
4: It was the way that he said
3: that.
4: Things.
3: Correct.
4: I think, again, so that's when it goes back to where he's just like, well, the media jumped on me when I tried to say something. It wasn't the fact that you said something. It was the way you did
3: it. And 100% of us, like every single one of us, whether it's Connor or you or me or Amy or whatever, we all would have backed AJ in that if he says, I want Jalen to do more. I want Jalen to demand more, say more, whatever. Don't just say the standard's a standard. Nobody would have ripped AJ Brown for that.
2: Let's go back to 2023.
3: Nobody.
2: John, I'll let you answer the question. What bothered me the most in 2023?
3: Which one?

0: with Jalen Hurts. What bothered me, we've talked about a couple of times.
1: I absolutely believe, and I think it's something that to me is a bit of a turning point, is that he said when they were 10-1, and Jalen kept saying, it's winning, that's the standard. Winning is the standard of everything. And then when the performance, but he kept saying about, how we play, got to play, playing matters, how we play matters and everything. But then when they started to lose and people questioned about it, you were upset about it.
0: So throughout the year, it was, the standards are standard. We're not playing well enough. We're winning.
1: Right.
0: Kind of what AJ's saying.
2: Yeah.
0: We're winning, but we're not playing to
2: our... It doesn't look good.
0: But then at one point when it started getting tough, it was, since when did winning not become the main thing?
1: Correct.
0: And I wonder
1: you sniffed that.
0: I heard the second I heard Jalen say that, I was terrified.
1: No, you did a red flag show.
0: Yeah,
1: you were doing the show for Cuz.
0: Yeah.
1: And you did like the red flag,
2: That is an absolute.
1: This is a red flag.
0: You can't all of a sudden change your tune from saying one thing all year to now all of a sudden, since when is winning not the main thing?
1: Because the pressure was on.
0: And maybe AJ Brown noticed it. And then in 2024, maybe AJ saying the same thing. But the Eagles won.
2: Right.
0: Because the ground game was so freaking dominant, but he didn't like it.
1: And we would all support.
2: And in 2025, the offense looked like
1: we would all shoulder to shoulder with A.J. Brown on the frustration with that.
0: Yeah.
1: Every one of us.
2: There's no doubt. It was a bad offense.
1: I think he...
2: It looked bad at times.
1: You
2: should get him more involved.
1: You were so insightful last segment. Like you literally opened my mind to something where it was sort of closed and opened my mind to something. But I'm saying is that do you believe he just sees the world against him?
2: I think I think there are certain aspects that he probably looks at and thinks, if this wasn't done to me, then this wouldn't have happened. Do you know what I mean? And I don't want to say it's the victim mentality because I don't think it's that far with him. But I do think that you could just hear in that it's just like, listen, these things happen, but I tried to do my part and it didn't work. That's kind of the overarching thing when you're listening, and I'll dive deeper into the podcast. But those two of the clips we played were kind of all like, I was trying. I was putting myself out there. I did what I could and it didn't work out. A lot of you have that kind of mentality.
1: His answers are all
2: which is
1: me.
2: Fine. I mean, because he is the way he is why he's good. Like, it's hard to be both. You can't be humble and really, really good at the football usually. Especially receiver. But I think because he has that mentality, then when one thing goes against him, it's exacerbated, right? And so you have that kind of like, oh, now everybody's against me. Well, no, I just was pointing out the one. No, this is it. I tried. I did what I could. You know what I mean? I just think that they kind of latch on people like that. And I'm not saying that AJ Brown's exactly like that, but I feel like that he's the type of person, if you tell him 17 good things and one bad thing, he will latch on to the
1: You're
2: bad
1: bright,
2: thing.
1: Amy.
0: You really are, Amy.
2: Oh, well, thanks, guys. I spent a lot of time on this show.
1: I really feel like I learned something listening to you, Dave.
0: Why we bring you around here, Amy.
2: I'll see you guys on Friday.
0: See you on Friday. Fridays with Fadul. Maybe there will be more AJ Brown stuff to react to, or maybe we will completely
2: I'm gonna
0: go away.
2: I'm going to need an Eeyore kind of like Photoshop situation.
0: I need a couple...
1: it seems
0: hours.
1: That way.
0: Yeah, I need a couple hours before I go back to AJ Talk.
1: Exactly.
0: All right, Middays with Marks comes your way next. Johnny Marks, Sean Brace, and Ray Dunn. I'm sure there will be more to react to starting at 10 o'clock here on 97.5 The Fanatic.
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4: AJ Brown traded. I'm Connor Thomas and the Eagles. Big deal got done yesterday as AJ Brown was traded to the New England Patriots for a 2028 first-round pick and a 2027 fifth-rounder. And AJ had success in the city, 1,000-yard receiver in each of his 4 years in Philly, 2-time NFC champion, Super Bowl winner. The Eagles had their work cut out for them to try and replace his production. Steve Smith Sr. on ESPN talked about Devontae Smith being the guy to step up.
5: Devontae Smith, he's a number one wide receiver. He's been waiting for that opportunity. He runs great routes. They move him all over the field. Now with the new offensive coordinator, they're going to move him around, and he's going to shine and show you that he's a hell of a wide receiver.
4: Well, the opportunity is here, but is the opportunity to win the Super Bowl here? We'll see. The NFC got tougher yesterday with another monster trade. The Rams shocked the NFL by acquiring all-pro edge rusher Myles Garrett from the Cleveland Browns. They sent Jared Verse, a 2027 first, and a future second and third round pick to Cleveland in a move that changes the landscape of the NFC significantly. The Phillies start a series with the Padres tonight at the bank, 6:40 p.m. first pitch. Aaron Nola is on the mound facing off against Randy Vasquez, and the Stanley Cup Finals begin tonight between the Golden Knights and the Hurricanes. Game 1 is an 8 p.m. puck drop tonight. Middays with Marks comes your way next as they continue to react to the news of A.J. Brown being traded yesterday and everything that's coming out today in reaction to that. I'm Connor Thomas from the Sixers, Flyers, and Union, 97.5 The Fanatic and the Fanatic app.
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0: 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As Tom McGinnis would say, it's amazing. Make sure you download it. If you're watching live on YouTube, be a part of our YouTube chatters. Or just watch it, and you can go and you can watch whenever, as I do frequently when I'm doing the dishes. I'll go back and I'll sample some of our show from the day. Just make sure you like and subscribe to 97.5 The Fanatic on YouTube. As we say good morning to freshly cut lollipop in his mouth, Ray Dunn. What's up, Raymond?
15: I do love that everyone's complimenting on the new haircut when I have not gotten a new haircut.
0: Doesn't it look like you got a new haircut? Sean Brace, good morning, Sean.
16: Oh, great to be with you. Hello, everybody. Ray, let me see. Let me get a look. Yeah.
0: He did TV this morning.
16: Oh, there it is.
15: Nope.
16: No.
0: So you just combed your hair?
15: I mean, I just threw a ton of water on it this morning.
16: Oh, yeah.
0: No gel? Some mousse?
15: No gel. Just
0: okay. Yeah. Well, it doesn't his hair look like a freshie?
16: John, when are you going to start to realize that it's good to be Ray Dunn?
0: Like, I've already realized that.
16: You've been saying it now for a little while. It's got to come to your brain at the beginning of it.
0: It's also good to be us.
17: Hey, Ray.
0: Because A.J. Brown has been traded, and we have a lot to talk about, Sean Brace. Let me open up with the non-emotional part of how I feel about it, right? Because it feels like the emotions have been really ramped up from where when AJ, when it was fairly obvious, I think to anybody with half of a brain that he was going to be traded, you still had the holdouts that were like, it doesn't make any sense. Oh, it makes sense. He wants to be traded. Maybe it doesn't make sense to you why he wants to be traded. More on that in a second. But it's fairly obvious this trade was coming down. It was a matter of compensation and what the Eagles were able to get. And when it was all said and done, there was one place for him to go. It was the New England Patriots. This whole entire situation was manipulated from the start. He was always going to New England. He always wanted to go to New England. Mike Vrabel knew he was going to New England. How clean and neat this entire thing was. It happens pretty much like right at 4 o'clock. A.J. Brown's ready to do a podcast a couple hours later to talk about it. He's up in New England today doing a physical. Mike Vrabel's going to talk about the trade and everything else. This was as clean and neat as anything that you'll see. A.J. didn't speak badly about the team. He said nothing outside of a podcast where he was very complimentary of the Eagles and the Eagles fans. And that was it. And now A.J. Brown is a Patriot. But I am so happy today because A.J. Brown needed to leave Philadelphia. A.J. Brown wanted to leave Philadelphia. And A.J. Brown is now out of Philadelphia. It's better for the team. The Eagles are better off without A.J. Brown. Now, as far as compensation, I was surprised at how much they got. I didn't think they were getting a clean first-round draft pick and another draft pick, a fifth-round pick. Think about it this way, all right? When you buy a car, the minute you drive that car off the lot, it depreciates, right? Now, the longer you drive it, the more miles you put on it, the more it depreciates. When the Eagles traded for A.J. Brown, they gave up a first-round pick and a third-round pick. And in the 4 years in Philadelphia, the Eagles made the playoffs 4 years. They won a Super Bowl. They went back to another Super Bowl. A.J. Brown was exactly the player they traded for, exactly the player they needed, and they had great success with A.J. Brown. Now, unlike a car, when you drive it off the lot, it depreciates. A.J. Brown really didn't depreciate, but his body depreciated just like a car did. He's got bulky knees. I don't know if he's a problem in the locker room, but you can see what comes with A.J. Brown, the player. But so you traded A.J. Brown for nearly as much as you traded for him 4 years ago. You got a first and a fifth back. You got 4 years of A.J. Brown. You won a Super Bowl. He was an elite wide receiver, and he's unhappy. You trade him away. You get nearly the same return that you gave away when you traded for him 4 years. I couldn't be happier. It was time for the Eagles to move on from A.J. Brown. And I am ready, and I am set. And let's go Birds, Sean Brace. Good morning.
16: Well, I think you just handled it. I guess our job's done, right? Like, that's it. I mean, that
0: let's go home.
16: That's essentially how we all should view this, right?
0: Well, not necessarily.
16: In the grand scheme of things, it's about, you know, on to the next. And we got a season, and he's no longer here. And, you know, like we talked about yesterday, I think everybody was ready to let this go. Like, okay, time to move on. But I can't get there. Not today.
0: Right. Well, today's not the day to be me.
16: I'll tell you straight up. I told you guys I would have top five A.J. Brown touchdown for you today. I can't do that today.
0: No.
16: I'm fired up. I'm aggravated. This dude is about as fraudulent as it gets. Point blank. Again, if you go back into the beginning of last year, you can go ahead and check my timeline somewhere in September, third week, maybe the end of September. The number one thing that bothered me the most was that our vibes were off as a reigning Super Bowl champion. And that bothered me. You know how I am. I'm a guy that likes, you know, stir it up, have some fun. I want the party.
0: You're a vibes guy.
16: Yeah, I'm a vibes guy. We were the reigning Super Bowl champions. We were at the top of the mountain, the highest of the high. We got the hardware, we got the ring, and we got the team to come back. But our vibes were off. Our vibes weren't off because of Jalen Hurts. Our vibes weren't off because of Nick Sirianni. Our vibes weren't off because of Howie Roseman, Jalen Carter, spitting at Dak week one. Our vibes were off because of A.J. Brown. A.J. Brown. He's the one that manipulated this whole situation, made Jalen Hurts look like the bad guy. And I don't give a damn if you're going to go out there and tell me, oh, the Joe Santagluy, the Quitas in the world telling me that, oh, everybody in the locker room would trade Jalen Hurts. You know what I'm wearing right here, people? This is a Super Bowl champion hat.
0: And a Jalen Hurts jersey.
16: And a Jalen. That was just, you know, random laundry day.
0: It's just a regular Tuesday.
16: Didn't have anything clean to wear. So I say, you know what, let me put on my Jalen jersey. A.J. Brown ruined the vibes for a team that had championship aspirations. Nobody else. He's the one that lobbed that grenade in.
17: early, requesting trades multiple times. Stand on your business, AJ. If you're so unhappy to be here and you write that BS Instagram post after the Super Bowl where it's about me, me, me, I. This is a team game. You play to win championships. And what'd you do? You ruined the season last year by throwing off the vibes. Oh, just never stepping up. He said the one time that he had an issue with the passing game. You know what, man? Why don't you be accountable? Why don't you step up to the microphone? If you're so unhappy to be here that you're requesting trades multiple times in a year, step up and tell us that. Step up and be out there and tell us exactly why Jalen Hurts isn't getting you to football the way you would like. Maybe the offensive coordinator isn't handling business. I've had enough. Too many people out there trying to make A.J. Brown the good guy. And then the trade goes down. And what do we have? Instagram posts ready to go. We got AI photos of him in a Patriots jersey. We got some BS script that was 98% produced by AI. The only thing that he did was put his damn name on it. He's a fraud. And I'm glad he's out of here. Three great years, but he screwed the Eagles last year. Point blank. I'm glad AJ's out of here. Get him out.
4: I will say this.
17: You don't want to be here. Get him out.
4: I think when I look back on it, it's certainly calculated, the entire thing going into the year. He wasn't happy last year. He wasn't happy in 2023. He went into the season, and based on things that you hear was, like what T.O. told us yesterday, Terrell Owens joined us yesterday, and he had said, like, he wouldn't say, I talked to AJ, and this is what AJ said, but, Ray, you would agree, listening to the interview, he was telling us what AJ was saying and where the problems were, realizing that if he says too much, it's going to make a big scene and it's going to be a big story. And one of the things that he said was that the chemistry was off from the beginning of the year. And when they struggled at the beginning of the year, that set kind of the team on fire early. If we believe what's reported, and I do, he was requesting trades as early as week three. So they're telling him all offseason, AJ, it's going to be fine. AJ, we have a new offensive coordinator. AJ, the passing offense is going to look different this year. AJ, you're going to get 1,400 yards. AJ, everything's going to be great. And then they came out, and it was the same boring, stinky offense, except their offensive coordinator sucked. It was a downgrade as the offensive coordinator. So from that point, everything seemed calculated. From Vrabel's comments where he's towing the line of talking about A.J. Brown and upgrading the wide receivers, that was before the season last year, during the season last year. He was always going to the Patriots. This was good. This was going to happen. This was going to happen before last year. Unless things significantly improved, he was getting traded to the Patriots. He was going to make sure he weaseled his way to New England and went to the Patriots. And if some of these other teams would have gotten involved that he would be willing to go to, yeah, sure, he could have went to Kansas City or the Rams or some of these other places. But when that dried up and they weren't there, it was fairly obvious that they were that A.J. Brown was going to New England. And it does seem calculated. And as you say,
17: oh yeah,
4: it is a little yucky.
17: Yeah. Yeah, it's definitely
4: it feels
17: yucky.
4: A little yucky.
17: Yeah, there is no. I got people talking about when he comes back here next year, they're going to give him a roaring round of applause.
4: Standing ovation. Let's put it on the show sheet, Ray.
17: Are you kidding me? To even utter those words today, how dare you? I got people telling me he's a good teammate. I can't wait to get into all this.
4: All right,
17: so today.
4: Here's what we're going to do. The phone number is 610-632-0975. That is the call. John Marks, Sean Brace, Ray Dunn, 610-632-0975. The Davis Honda text line is the same number, and you can send the voice memos on the Davis Honda text line. Let us know what you're thinking. 610-632-0975. Sean, give me 15 seconds on your thoughts of A.J. Brown before we go to break and we turn it back.
17: Meaning?
4: Meaning, give me 15 seconds of going nuts on A.J. Brown. Your thoughts on the trade?
17: Well, again, the trade had to happen. And I'm happy that they got the first round pick. I never thought that Howie would get anything less than that. I'm just so frustrated about everything that has taken place because I just want to revisit what took place last year.
4: Well, you called AJ a fraud.
17: He is a fraud, point blank. Okay. Last year, he was a fraud.
4: Okay.
17: He was. He never stood on business. If he was so unhappy to the point that he could not wait to get out of here.
4: He could wait.
17: Man, he was excited to be a New England Patriot.
4: It's the cleanest trade of a superstar in NFL history. I've never seen anything like this.
17: It's a new precedent.
4: Perfectly executed by all parties, including A.J. Brown.
17: It's a new precedent, that's
4: right,
17: for sure.
4: A.J. Brown, what? Oh, by coincidence, I slipped on a banana peel. Hey, Maria Taylor!
0: and your podcast. Let's do it last night at 7 o'clock. It dropped. Oh! We have cuts from it. He talks about Jalen Hurts. He talks about everything else. We'll play some of that for you. But your reaction next, 610-632-0975. It's Middays with Marks, 97.5.
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0: All right, we're back. It is Middays with Marks. John Marks, a very fired up Sean Brace. And I love Sean when he gets fired up. The face gets so red.
17: I'm heated. I'm so heated.
0: Wearing a Jalen Hurts jersey. I have my A.J. Brown jersey with me.
17: It's laundry day. I needed something to wear today. And I said, you know
0: what? You're sending a message.
17: No,
0: really?
17: No. Just needed something to wear today.
0: Well, act like you were sending a message because you're Team Jalen. Yeah, wink, wink, wink.
17: You see the cap, too. You know, you got to wear the Super Bowl champion cap, which AJ was a part of.
0: But, Sean, I mean, as far as, and we'll get to your phones. We have a lot of text messages, voice memos, et cetera. We'll get to them. This is a nice long segment right here. But, like, I think you're being a little bit hard on AJ. I mean, after all, he brought the book on the sideline because he wanted to calm himself down.
17: Yeah.
0: And, you know, like, listen, I mean, he read the book so he didn't yell on the sideline when he was upset. This is a very deep-thinking former Eagle now, Sean.
17: Yeah, it's interesting, though, when you get an opportunity to look back at it, right, and everything that has taken place. And man, he has been – I've never seen anything like it. This is a star athlete that just wants out. He doesn't want to be here, right? Like, this is a – forgive me for the comparison, but a Scott Rolen type of vibe I'm feeling right now, where totally apples and oranges, but at the end of the day, it's a star player that doesn't want to play here. That's it. And he wanted to go to New England, and now he's waxing poetic about how it was meant to be. But, oh, by the way, what was meant to be was the Eagles were competing for a dynasty. We're talking about one of the best teams in the NFL, a super team, if you want to take it back to last year's offseason, with everybody that was talking about Howie Roseman and his team he put together and Jalen Hurts and not getting any credit. still to this day. But putting Jalen to the side for just a second. Again, AJ, the me, look at I on the sideline with the book, right? And then, like, this whole rewriting history about being a great teammate because Saquon Barkley steps up there and says, you know what? I love AJ. I'm not going to say a bad word about AJ. I'm not here to tell you that he's not loved. I'm not here to tell you that AJ's not liked. I like AJ Brown. But this situation stinks. He's a fraud. Great teammates don't force organizations into corners to trade me. Great teammates don't request a trade after you won the Super Bowl. And you're 2-0, 3-0, 4-0, and you want out? For what? Because you're not happy. Me, I. It's not the first time we've seen a diva wide receiver, but it's the first time we've seen a diva wide receiver keep it up close to the vest. He deserves some credit on that because I'll tell you what, well played. Well played. Oh, the Patriots and Eagles haven't talked since March. My ass.
0: Yeah, and all of a sudden, it's the cleanest trade in the history of the sport.
17: We got graphics ready. John.
0: It could go in the training camp, Sean.
17: We had a sponsorship with Angie. What is it, Ray? A moving company?
15: It's a moving company.
17: We had a sponsored Instagram post as if my guy's hurting for money. Come on, man.
0: Well played. Ray, before we get to the phones and the text, what's your thoughts on this?
15: It's kind of sad. I was totally numb. I saw the notification and went literally right back to whatever I was doing in that moment. I was like, you know what? It's over. It's been over. Cool. It happened within 20 minutes. We kind of got the sense yesterday that it was going to happen within the day. And it's like, I should be more emotional about this at this point. But he broke me. He broke me because I was the one in front of the building. I was the one that was the protester saying, don't bulldoze this historical monument.
0: You changed yourself to the bulldozer.
15: And ultimately, when they bulldozed the building, I was busy looking at my phone. I was like, yeah, you know, I don't really care anymore.
0: Yeah.
15: He totally took himself out of the heart and soul of what I wanted this team to be. So I'm done.
0: This may not be the take for some people today, but I couldn't be happier today. Today's a really good day. It's a really good day.
15: No, I'm not there.
0: I'm so glad he's out of here. You got the best of AJ Brown for 4 years, and you almost got exactly
1: three.
0: Four. Oh, because you're complaining about last year. Yeah.
1: Is that fair?
0: Yeah. No. Like,
1: I want to be fair on this.
0: So when you say it,
1: he was clearly bothered.
0: The playoff game. During the season.
1: You said it yesterday.
0: During the season. No, he was. Like, you couldn't bring him back because the chemistry. Whether or not he was demanding to be traded or not, I mean, like, the chemistry issue, even if the teammates love him, which I believe they do, you can't bring a player like that back. Not when he's in the crosshairs with the quarterback. I guess that's why I'm happy is that, like, this needed to happen, and it happened, and he's gone. And we're going to look back at the A.J. Brown. I mean, the tenure of A.J. Brown is going to be looked back as great. Won a Super Bowl. They went back to another. He was exactly what the Eagles needed. He was exactly what they traded for. And now he's out. And by the way, Ray, if they would have kept him, wouldn't it have just gone down a little bit more and a little bit more? Because he can go to the Patriots, and I think he's going to have a good first 2 years at the Patriots. He gets his knee drained twice a week. Is that the story that's out there now? He gets his knee drained all the time.
1: Oh, that's balky.
0: Yeah. Hey. So, I mean, you got the best of A.J. Brown. Now you're moving on. Let's go.
15: Yeah, see, you're a better person than I am. Because I need a couple of years before I get to the appreciation of this whole thing. I need.
0: So, are you mad at him?
15: I'm just mad at the way this all transpired. I think most of it's going to end up focused on him. And I don't necessarily want it to be because I appreciate what he gave us. But, like, I'm just mad at that we're out talking about moving on from a wide receiver one. I get 29 years old. Oh, the cliff is so close. Well, guess what? We're in the middle of a Super Bowl window. It's the same thing I was saying in January about the fact that I didn't want to deal the guy. And now that he's been dealt, and now that we're actually talking about it, it's like, yeah, do I think this team's better right now? X and O's wise, no. I understand what you're saying about inside there, the chemistry's gone. But I'm mad that it got to this point.
0: Based on the way he was playing last year, they're not any worse. You can't have the guys you signed suck,
15: right,
0: and that be okay. But he wasn't good last year, man. He just wasn't.
15: As long as you draft Mekhi Lemon and not a Lemon, maybe we're good. But thank you.
1: I like that.
15: I appreciate that. Be here all week.
1: I'm ready to put Stowers. This is a very pre-take, premature take. But, like, I think Stowers is a more important piece to the puzzle. I really do.
4: Well, we'll see.
16: Yeah, we'll see. We'll see. Long way to go.
0: But Howie Roseman has taken a bunch of darts. Hollywood Brown, at the very least, is a guy that is an NFL player, right? Elijah Moore, probably not. The rookie, we'll see what he does this year. But they didn't just trade A.J. Brown. They're like, oh, yeah, we're fine. We have Hollywood Brown. No, no, no, no, no. They didn't do that. They traded for Wicks. So ultimately, Howie's got to hit on one of these. Last year when they got a bunch of defensive ends, edge rushers, that didn't work. So it doesn't have to work. I'm not, honest to God, I'm not worried about A.J. Brown leaving as far as the offense. I'm not worried about it at all. Not in the slightest bit. This offense is going to be just fine.
16: See, go ahead.
0: Because I want it to be.
15: Obviously. Oh, okay. All right.
0: No, but you tell me why it wouldn't be.
15: Because you just took away a top flight receiver from a passing game that's been one of the worst in football over the last 2 years.
0: So you took away a 1,000-yard receiver in A.J. Brown from last year.
15: Right.
0: And are you going to get another wide receiver that's going to have 1,000 yards this year? Probably not, but you're going to get increased usage with Devontae Smith. You're going to get something from the rookie. You're going to get more from your third and fourth wide receivers, Saquon Barkley and tight ends, and you have a new offense. Isn't the more important thing what Jalen Hurts looks like with this offense than losing A.J. Brown?
15: Absolutely, but what Jalen Hurts looked like with this offense was more important than anything that could happen this offseason, A.J. Brown included.
0: What's best for Jalen Hurts in the offense? All right, what's best for Jalen Hurts?
15: Have as many weapons as possible?
0: No. Nope. Sean.
16: Run game.
0: Run game, offensive line.
16: Yeah.
0: You don't need two receivers making $30 million.
15: Well, while we're talking about just that, don't. We sent two of them to Columbia this offseason to get healthy.
0: Exactly.
15: Yeah, that's good.
0: Right. It doesn't mean that it has to work, but with A.J. Brown or without A.J. Brown, they still need to be healthy.
15: Yeah.
0: With A.J. Brown, if your offensive line sucks, they're not winning anything.
16: True.
15: Correct.
0: They're just not.
16: Yeah, they're going to run the football still a ton. Like I get it. Like it's going to come around to the wide receivers, and there's going to be plenty for these guys to eat. But it's still coming back to Saquon and this offensive line. It just is. Like, they are going to run the football. The Shanahan, McVay, they want to run the football first.
0: And they want to throw to tight ends. Agreed with you, but you know what else it's coming down to? What does Jalen Hurts look like in this offense?
16: Absolutely.
0: Is he able to do what Mannion's asking him to do? That's what it's come down to. Now, Mannion's going to be smart and not think like, oh, well, this, you know, he doesn't have Matt Stafford, somebody who can run the McVay offense like they like.
16: Yeah.
0: So he's going to have to compromise with some stuff, but he's got to evolve as a quarterback.
16: Well, you know what would make life easier as a quarterback? If your star number one wide receiver that everybody's ranting and raving about, not you, but everybody in national media and making a big deal, he's going to New England. If he would do a little bit more than 3 for 25, with 3 drops on 7 targets in a wild card game.
0: How about that, Ray?
15: Yeah, I would like him to look better.
16: Need a little more from your number one.
0: Okay, but when he, I'm not going to say quit because I don't think that he actively quits. He's going through the motions, and this happened numerous times. He wasn't finishing routes.
16: He didn't want to be here.
0: Yeah, he didn't want to be here.
15: Yeah,
0: he was so indifferent.
15: There's where the anger should be pointed. It's him.
16: I can't look forward to this season today. I have to look back. And I am so mad at what took place last year. The vibes. You were the Super Bowl reigning champions. And our vibes were off.
0: All right, some reactions.
16: Because of him.
0: Joe Jack is calling from Southwest Philly. Joe Jack?
2: Yes, sir.
0: What's up, Joe Jack?
2: Joe Jack with the guitar strap. I got 2 words for how I feel about the A.J. Brown trade. And I'm a 12th man ultimate.
0: Okay.
2: Bye, Felicia.
0: So you're happy to see him gone.
2: Bye, CC. See you later.
16: CC, keep on walking. Is that what you just did right there, Joe Jack?
2: Hey, bye, Felicia. That's how I feel. And I'm with Team Mad Swabble. So Google that kid. He's a dope hip-hop artist from Philly. That's how we feel.
16: I like that.
0: All right, Joe Jack, appreciate
16: you
0: it.
16: Better act like CeCe and keep on walking.
0: I don't know what I don't know.
16: That's big, I think. Yeah, I think that's Notorious B.I.G.
0: Okay.
16: Yeah. But, you know, CeCe Peniston, keep on walking.
0: I know CeCe Peniston, but not that song.
16: I think they were booked for the 250.
0: CeCe Peniston, when they backed out?
16: What world are we living in? Milli Vanilli is on my TV last night being interviewed. Like, what the hell is going on right now?
0: Yeah, because I know everybody was just longing for Milli Vanilli to make their return.
16: Milli Vanilli.
0: I mean, after all, they did win the Grammy not singing and lip syncing.
16: Which, you know what, if we go back and look at history, right, should they have gotten a pass a little bit, right? No one sings. No, they all
15: absolutely
16: have the backup tracks.
15: Yeah, absolutely.
16: Right? All right.
15: They should give them, it's like Reggie Bush, give them his Heisman
16: give
15: back.
16: Give them the Heisman back.
15: Give them their Grammys back.
16: John Calipari, give them back the banners at Memphis. Let's go.
15: Blue Meanie checking in on the Davisana text line said, you know, Hollywood Brown needs to do the ultimate good guy move. Take the number 11. Save us some money. See, I do not want Hollywood Brown to be 11. Because it diminishes the jersey. I have an AJ Brown jersey. I've never worn it. Mm-hmm. I probably will never wear it. But you know, Ray, when I'll wear it is when he's gone. Now it actually becomes a throwback because he's no longer with the team. I don't need Hollywood Brown wearing 11.
16: But you got to be careful though. That could be considered as a protest jersey.
15: It's not. I'm not being like, I may have to wait a couple of years and then buy some sneakers.
16: Yeah. You can't wear it this week.
15: No, I'm not wearing it. I have it. I'm not wearing it.
5: You're a better guy than I am on this whole thing. I think more talking to you, this might be what actually gets me upset about this whole thing. That we need to protect number 11 for him. The hell with that. If you want out of town, your jersey goes to whoever.
15: No, I mean, I agree with that. He doesn't deserve to have the Randall treatment where you don't give the jersey number out, but give it to a Smith. I don't want people walking around being like, oh, yeah, you got a Hollywood Brown jersey. No, I don't. I would never get that jersey. I have an A.J. Brown jersey.
5: And you know what should have protected that jersey? A.J. Brown staying in town.
15: I wonder how many people out there are like this, where, honestly, I don't give a damn. I am so happy he's gone. It was a great run. Last year was the writing on the wall. He put the writing on the wall. You need to move on from him. Honestly, I wish you could have tenures like this in sports all the time. 4 years, it was clean, got a little bit messy at the end, boom, he's gone. And then that's it. Seriously, this is great. And you get a first and a fifth. Anybody else surprised that they got a first and the fifth?
16: No.
15: I was.
16: No.
15: They almost got Waddle compensation. Waddle was a first and a third.
16: Yeah.
15: They swapped fourths, which takes away the value from the third, right? So they got a little bit more. The Dolphins got a little bit more for Waddle.
16: I thought that there was going to be something else throwing on. I thought first-round pick, but I thought there would be something else.
15: I thought the Eagles would have to give maybe a fourth and get a fifth. But nope, clean. First and a fifth, bam, deal done.
16: Oh, they haven't talked since March?
15: They haven't.
16: No.
15: Ask all the insiders.
16: Oh, yeah. Again, this is setting the bar, man. You got Howie, forgive me, general manager up in New England.
5: Elliot Wolf.
15: Really, this is a Vrabel deal. I was listening to the Sports Hub yesterday after the news broke. Actually, listened last night, but it was clearly a Vrabel move. This is not a move that the Patriots typically make. This is a, you want your guy, we're getting you the guy.
16: Hmm.
15: Because if you think about it, right, and we'll play the cut, we'll play the reaction up there coming up. That it wasn't a, like, how would we have reacted if AJ Brown was traded? To our team, like we reacted 4 years ago.
16: I went nuts.
15: We would have went crazy. Their reaction was not their reaction. We'll tease it for later on, right? We'll do it coming up. But their reaction was, man, that's an overpay. Man, like, he's got bad knees. You don't pay top of the market for a guy that has been obviously an issue in Philadelphia, and he's got the bulky knees. I would have traded a first and a fifth from the Patriots standpoint, but like when there's nobody else involved and you're bidding against yourself.
16: Yeah.
15: Clearly, Vrabel said, you go get him, and they went and they got him.
16: Yeah, and look, you have to get better as a team that makes the Super Bowl. I misspoke yesterday. I think I said Drake May was a rookie. That was a bad job by me. It's now his third season.
15: But it'll be his third year, but yeah. It's the rookie contract.
16: Exactly. So that's when you have to swing big, no doubt. But also from the team perspective, you were a team that just represented your conference in the Super Bowl. Like, you can't sit on your hands and think you're going to do it again.
15: And the Patriots had a historically easy schedule. And you know what happens? Yesterday, I brought up Jaden Daniels. He was a rookie.
16: Correct.
15: The point was that he took the NFL by storm as a rookie. Drake May did it last year. He was right there. Was he the runner-up for the MVP?
16: MVP, correct.
15: You come back with a much more difficult schedule, all right? And now you're facing better teams, and everybody now has the bullseye out for you. How are we going to beat Drake May? Look at their weapons. Oh, here's what we're going to do. They don't have a great running back. They don't have a great offensive line. They have a very good defense. You could very easily see them, if they didn't prioritize upgrading their talent, which they now have,
1: 9 wins, 8 wins, 10 wins.
6: Yeah.
1: Not 14.
6: 14-3 last year. Yeah, he had a great season, Drake May. 72% completion percentage, 31 touchdowns, 8 interceptions. No doubt about it. And it fits the mold, right? You're getting a stud receiver who is one of the best in the game. No doubt about it. I'm not going to, you know, take back my praise from A.J. Brown, what I was saying last week. He's a top 15 wide receiver. I didn't really hear too much about the knees. Now I'm this bulky word. I love this. I got to put this in my vocab.
1: Not Trent Baalke.
6: Not Trent Baalke. Yeah. But the bulky knees, and then now he's getting them drained twice a week. I didn't know this, but he did miss a couple games last year. He's missed a couple games, obviously, as a wide receiver with the Eagles.
1: So the Rams, the word is the Rams looked at the medicals and said, we're out.
6: That's what Jeff McClain said.
1: That was kind of the last thing was they were maybe ready to do it, and then that was, no, we're not going to do it.
6: Very interesting stuff there. Look.
1: And the Patriots didn't say that. Why? Because Mike Vrabel has a relationship with AJ and says, I'm not worried about it. He's a pro. He takes care. AJ's not the guy that's missing treatment because he's out and about doing whatever. Dude's a pro.
6: Fair.
1: At least how he prepares and he handles himself.
6: He's also a fraud. He's also a fraud. He's fair. Yeah, he's a pro, but he's a fraud.
1: So you're calling him a fraud.
6: Yes, I am.
1: Rob in Minnesota takes issue with you.
6: I understand.
1: And the bashing of AJ Brown. Rob, go ahead, buddy. What's up?
7: Hey, can you hear me good?
1: Loud and clear, Robbie. What up?
7: All right. Actually, I'm going to get on you about that for a minute. I'm going to put y'all to work real quick. I just noticed something. April 18th, 2024, AJ posted the Tom Brady picture. We went bananas about that. April 15th or whatever, like April 25th, I believe, same year, he gets a new contract. Do you think that was a shut-up, buddy? Like a week... I'm serious. Or is this a coincidence of posting that and then getting a new contract within 7 days?
1: Well, I mean, here's what I would say, that it could be, hey, we're going to make you happy. It could be how he restructures all these contracts. So for him to get cap room, he needs to be able to do that. And oftentimes when they have a player that they know is going to be there, they can restructure it and then kick everything back into the future.
7: So you're saying it's a timing, timing thing, the 7 days of him posting that and then 7 days getting a contract right after that.
1: It could have been both. It could have been where they were trying to make him happy with some more guaranteed money. I don't know.
7: Okay. All right. Now, come on, man. We was happy Travis Vogel was turning into something, you know what I mean? bro, I mean, for real. AJ changed our life as fans. Let's be realistic. Bro. Honestly, I've been listening to you, and you know I love you guys, but we can't bash the man. Yes, I'm happy he's gone. You know I was a pro-AJ guy. I'm happy he's gone because one of you said something earlier. You couldn't continue with this year.
1: Nope.
7: This was going to even worse. So you had to move. So I'm comfortable there. But I'm not comfortable with us trashing AJ. I worked at a job. I was a top salesperson at a dealership for 8 years. I just got unhappy. The team was good. The people were good. I just got unhappy. Yep. I took a little time off. I tried to get it, you know, get my head back in the game. I came back. It looked good for a minute. And then I was in the same. I wasn't happy there anymore. And I had to leave, you know. So sometimes that just happens. But I don't think we should bash him. And my last thing is, I wanted to throw this joke at you. You know, things were thrown off. AJ changed the season and everything. No, Jalen was a little off with his passes in the very beginning of the season. And then you guys even said that they say that he throws the ball willingly in practice. Like, he's airing it out. But when he gets in the game, he doesn't do that. And it feels like remember when Goose died? And Maverick was holding on to the ball tags. He had the shot, but he was holding on, talking about, talk to me, Goose, talk to me. And he didn't take the shot. And then when he sat down, approached him afterwards, it was like, bro, like, what's up? You had the shot, and I'll take the shot when I'm good at it. That's what it feels like. It feels like he's done it, and I'll take the shot when I'm good at it.
1: Rob, you're an elite caller, brother. I appreciate you.
6: That was good. And Rob, I promise you, to a point, I will get there. Right?
1: Yeah,
6: like, I'm not trying to go down that path today. I'm mad. I'm angry. I have venom for AJ Brown in this whole situation, and it starts and ends with everything that transpired last year. Last year was supposed to be a special season, and it was anything but.
16: And if you want to believe everything that AJ is putting out there, supposedly, and everything else that Tim McManus reports, it's all because of Jalen Hurts. That's it. Jalen Hurts.
1: Yucky.
16: He's the guy. He's the reason.
0: So in 2024, when he was having the same issues, they won a Super Bowl. In 2025, when he was having the same issues, they didn't win the Super Bowl. Is that because A.J. Brown, or is that because the offensive line was terrible and injured and Saquon Barkley wasn't the same player with the offensive line being like that?
16: I think A.J. Brown could have been a better player last year.
0: Of course. No, I'm not telling you that A.J. doesn't deserve blame, because we all saw it. We all have eyes. We all saw it. He was asking for trades during the season. That's not good. Clearly, it was an issue. I know you don't want to hear this, Sean. His teammates didn't consider it an issue. Like, his teammates. If we start getting stories that AJ was this and AJ was that, do I think there's going to be something? Is Tim McManus or Jeremy Fowler, and we'll talk to Jeremy coming up at 11 o'clock, is there going to be people that come out and say that AJ's a bad teammate? I think you're going to get people that say it was time to move on from AJ. I don't know if you're going to get people that come out and say, no, AJ was a problem. Everybody that I've talked to, internally, everybody that I know around the Eagles organization, every reporter that I've talked to, pretty much everybody off the record, everybody pretty much says the same thing. AJ's beloved. Everybody loves AJ. And Jalen, I don't even want to make this about Jalen. Mm-hmm. Everybody loves AJ. So we'll see. But, I mean, there's no negativity towards AJ leaving.
16: No, and then what I would do is I would take whoever, the player, name me the player that you say is on record with him, and I would say, okay, well, I'm going to give you three scenarios. One, he puts the organization into a corner, right? This is just not even A.J. Brown, but this is a teammate. Tells the organization, puts him in a corner that I want out. I want to be traded. Is that a good teammate? Creates speculation week in, week out. You win, it doesn't matter. Is that a good teammate? And, oh, by the way, how about this? The fact that you, inside the locker room, have to answer these questions.
0: So we'll talk about that, because AJ did join Maria Taylor in her on her podcast, and he talked about the bad teammate stuff. Also talked about Jalen Hurts. We have that for you. We have some phone calls. We have some text messages. We have voice memos. And we have Jeremy Fowler. I'm going to ask Jeremy Fowler, is he doing a story here with Tim McManus? Is he hearing bad things about AJ? Give us a little insight. He's coming up at 11 o'clock. Your call's coming up next. Don't go anywhere.
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0: All right, we're back. Midday's Marks. Got Marks, Sean Brace. Very angry, Sean Brace. Oh, irritated.
1: Yeah. All of the above.
0: Yeah.
1: Yeah. Fired up, frustrated, mad. You know, just revisiting what should have been. You know, and I know that that's probably a little bit over the top, but man, like from the beginning, it was just so frustrating because you were like, dude, you're the Super Bowl champions. Act like it. Have a little fun. Everybody was so tight.
2: Yeah, that's true.
1: And they opened up 4-0. And they opened up 4-0. And it was like, what is going on? The vibes were just off.
2: Did A.J. Brown... Because you know when you have a negative person and they will, like, people, it creates division. So the people that may not have been negative now are aligning with the person that's negative because maybe they're more of a powerful personality, or they're like, yeah, you know, he's right. Because if you think about it, that Devontae Smith touchdown where he came back to the huddle and he said, just throw the bleeping ball.
1: Throw the bleeping ball.
2: Yeah, that was directed towards Jalen. See, like, what I would say is that I don't think AJ was alone in the feelings towards the offense.
1: Understood.
2: Right? Did he handle it perfectly? So let's talk about it. We have AJ Brown from the Maria Taylor podcast. I know I didn't even know what was happening. You were just listening to it. And you're like, oh, she has AJ coming on. I know you're a frequent listener to it. What's it called?
1: 7 p.m. in Brooklyn. It's a Carmelo Anthony production.
3: Yeah, it's Carmelo's.
1: Right?
2: Oh, how did I forget that? All right. Well, Ray, do we have the teammate one?
1: Well, you don't watch that every week?
2: I mean...
1: 7 p.m. in Brooklyn. How are you going to miss that?
2: Ray, I have so many podcasts that I listen to. I don't have time for all of them.
3: Yeah, he was too busy binging Arenas and all his buddies.
2: Yeah, Arenas. I've been doing some golf podcasts with...
1: Swinging and Dingit?
2: Swinging and Dingit's one of my go-tos.
1: It's a great golf podcast.
2: The Gary Player.

0: teammate one. Here's AJ Brown talking about the teammates.
1: Not every moment I can say I held it the best way, you know. Especially the ones that was on social media like that. That was wrong, you know. And me taking accountability for that. But with my teammates, I feel like I handled the things correctly. You know, we had tough conversations. We had face-to-face conversations, and we talked and we pushed each other, you know. And we didn't really care who was uncomfortable. Mm-hmm. And I feel like as a leader, you know, sometimes, you know, it can be frowned upon from the media. But, you know, it's always that one guy in that locker room who pushing guys and hold people accountable. And that was me. Mm-hmm. And I didn't mind being viewed as whatever picture was painted me out to be, you know, because I know, like, my teammates know, like, I had their back.
0: Yeah, I saw very few people saying anything negative about AJ.
2: There's so many things.
0: Go ahead.
2: Did you hear? Well, first, sorry, but the production, did you not hear the heartbeat?
0: Yeah, I heard it right away.
2: Because that was their, what is going on with the microphone setup?
0: Well, I mean, they must have had an intern's little brother do this, not even an intern.
2: So I assume that was Maria Taylor's heartbeat that we were listening to.
3: I think it's
0: AJ's.
3: His.
0: It's AJ. Because where they mic'd him, so inside baseball, they mic'd him underneath his shirt, but not to where, like when you put a microphone on somebody's shirt, it's supposed to be like at the top of it on the lapel or somewhere where it's not being muffled underneath the shirt.
3: Crazy concept here. You want the microphone close to the mouth where the words are coming out of.
0: They put it underneath the shirt by his heart. So that's why you're hearing the heart. Can you imagine getting this interview? This is a big interview. And the production value sucks as much as it does. Anyway.
2: So he apologized about the cryptic Instagram posts and social media posts and the look at me, and, you know, look, that's great to hear. I'm glad he's taking accountability.
0: But he did after it happened, too. He answered questions from the reporters and said that he gets emotional. He didn't shy away from it. He acknowledged it back then, and he apologized for it then.
2: He was not 100% honest and truthful, though. He never spoke his mind truly. He was very cryptic, even when he apologized.
0: So you want him to come out and say, Jalen Hurts blows, and that's why I'm not happy.
2: No, but I do want him to
0: be. Can you find it? Can you find A.J. Brown, Nate back there? Can you find A.J. Brown when it was after one of the social media posts, and he was at the locker, it was probably like a Wednesday, and he addressed it. I didn't think he was going to address it, and he did.
2: If you are a team guy, and you look over and you see Jalen, that's your guy. I mean, there's so much fraudulence around A.J. Brown. The fact that you would name, and allow me to for 2 seconds on this, you would name somebody your godfather to your kid and then have an issue with him because, what, he's not getting you to football the right way?
0: Well, he says there's no issue.
2: Yeah. All right.
0: Can we hear
2: what
0: A.J.?
2: What is it? What is it? Because all along, it's the quarterback. But now there's no issue with the quarterback?
0: And he wasn't at the wedding, as you did.
2: But,
0: know.
2: I mean, the fact that you would name somebody your godfather, and it's like, you know what? See ya.
0: A.J. said no problem with Jalen. Here it is.
4: How would you describe your relationship right now?
1: Not as close as we once were. And I believe that's fine. It's like there's no bad blood. There's actually still a lot of love. I love him. I love him to death. I want him to succeed and accomplish all the things that he wants to accomplish. I didn't truly understand why our friendship became the public of the center of everybody's attention when it came to football. Because, you know, looking back on it, you know, we haven't been as close as we were a couple of years now. But that didn't stop anything. Mm-hmm. You know, we still competed. We still pushed each other. We still led the team. So. It's just kind of strange, you know. People just got so fixated on the relationship and wanted to talk about maybe from the history of this place, but you know that wasn't what this was, you know. And I'm gonna say it to you. I'm gonna say it on camera. I got nothing but love for him. You know, I want him to do well and accomplish everything that his heart desires. So
4: I think at the end of the day, people always just want to know why, and there is an understanding that people grow apart. What is the best way that you can put a description so people can understand?
0: Good follow.
1: Yeah. Nothing happened, you know. People just grew apart. Nothing didn't happen between me and him or our families, wives, anything. Nothing like that ever happened, you know. But life happens, you know. And, you know, you just look up sometimes and you find yourself drifting away, you know. And that's fine. And I think both parties accepted that.
0: I think it sounds like AJ got hot and heavy on Jalen before he really knew him. right? You meet the girl, you're like, oh,

0: oh my God, I love this girl. She's the best thing ever. Like you said, like, be the godfather to my daughter. Like all of a sudden you get engaged within 6 months, and then 6 months later you're like, oh my God, I hate this girl. Doesn't it sound like that's what it is with AJ? He gets hot and heavy early.
1: I think you might be onto something there.
0: Well, by the way, him saying it's strange that people were like come on. Yeah, it's real strange. We'll replay that after Jeremy Fallon. It's real. Yeah, I agree with him. I can't understand how anybody thought it was strange.
1: You know,
0: all right, Jeremy Fallon, I need to know from Jeremy if there's something coming up. When he pokes around and he snips around, are there teammates and other people in the Eagles organization that are saying bad things about A.J. Brown? His thoughts on the compensation and more. Middays with Marks, 97.5 The Fanatic.
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3: 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A.J. Brown was finally dealt to the New England Patriots for a 2028 first-round pick and a 2027 fifth-round pick. Ends months of speculation on his future in Philadelphia. He is now a New England Patriot, and he went on Reed Taylor's podcast last night following the trade, talked about his relationship with Jalen Hurts.
4: Not as close as he once were. I believe that's fine. It's like there's no bad blood. There's actually still a lot of love. I love him to death. I want him to succeed and accomplish all the things that he wants to accomplish.
3: We're going to talk to Jeremy Fowler and James Palmer throughout the show today. Fowler comes up next at 11. James Palmer talks to us at 1 o'clock. Elsewhere in the NFL yesterday, Myles Garrett was dealt from the Browns to the Rams for Jared Verse and a couple of draft picks. So Myles Garrett now in the NFC. Phillies begin a three-game set with the Padres tonight. Aaron Nola versus Randy Vasquez matchup on the mound. Nick Castellanos will make his return to Philly. 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

0: Well, it is over, Sean Brace.
1: Hey.
0: We waited months. That June 1st. Are we ever going to forget about June 1st? June 1st now is a date that it will be ingrained in our brain forever.
2: That's funny. Yeah, I graduated high school on June 6th. That date's always in the back of my mind. I walked on June 6th. June 1, A.J. Brown.
0: And Myles Garrett, by the way.
2: Yeah.
0: Isn't that crazy?
2: How mad is A.J. that Myles Garrett stole the shine just a little bit?
0: Well, to discuss, and I feel like Jeremy Fowler, the senior NFL reporter and insider for ESPN, he's been along for the journey with us as this has been going on for a very long time. Jeremy, are you relieved that the trade finally happened?
3: It was a journey, you know. I kind of wanted to keep going, actually, funny enough, because I feel like the Patriots did have a little leverage if they wanted to just get crazy and wait and piss off Howie. Like, I feel like they could have done that. But and maybe like they could maneuver and get a little more, get a pick back or something. But it was pretty clear that they had worked this out and just needed to button it up and cross T's and dot I's over the last week.
0: Yeah, so.
3: But yeah, I wanted more.
0: Yeah, but you know what? So I was with you. My initial reaction was a little bit of a surprise that it was as clean and neat as it was. They got a first, which he wanted. They got a fifth, which it's not the third that the Broncos gave up for Waddle, but it's close because they had the pick swap with the fourth. I was with you. If I'm Elliott Wolf and the Patriots, I'm saying, hey, listen, Howie, listen, we're not giving you anything. We're not giving you just a first. You're going to have to give us something back in return. So I was mildly surprised that it was as clean and neat of a trade as it was.
3: Yeah. Well, the mechanics of this are interesting, and semantics are part of it, right? Like I was told during the week that, hey, the Patriots aren't overly crazy about having to give up a first-round pick. They kind of knew it was the cost of doing business, but they still had to work through the terms. But by all intents and purposes, before the draft, both teams pretty much knew what they had to do to get it done. And it was sort of like wink, wink, accepted. Maybe not agreed to in terms. There's nothing signed, nothing firm, but there were parameters at that point. Like, everybody felt comfortable waiting till June to get this done. So it sort of depends on how you view it, but those are the mechanics of these trades. Sometimes it's fluid, but you sort of know what it takes. And a lot of these deals can really be done in 5 minutes sometimes. So it's all depends on how you view it, through what prism.
0: Jeremy, everything you're hearing from the Eagles, is there a sense of relief that it's finally over? Because this just wasn't the trade thing. There's been, you know, AJ's been unhappy at least for a couple seasons here. Are they relieved just to kind of do it and move on?
3: I would say so, but I don't know that it's necessarily relief on June 1st or today. I think it was understood that he wasn't around the building. You know, he wasn't at OTAs. I think he showed up to the building at one point, but it really was out of sight, out of mind. Now, I think there's relief in the sense that, okay, for some reason back in March or April, they had trouble getting a trade, and then, you know, he makes it really awkward and pushes the envelope further, and it becomes even more of a headache. Like, was it going to go nuclear at some point if he stayed on the roster? I think there's the relief that that's not going to happen. And I do think he was a lot to manage, and I think there's relief that they don't have to manage it anymore.
0: Right. So I know you and Tim McManus had a piece earlier in the offseason, and you went in open-ended being like, all right, what's going on with the Eagles? And everything that you heard really was more about Jalen Hurts than anything else. I don't know if you've been since doing some reporting. You or Tim have since been doing some reporting. Because everything you hear about AJ is the teammates, his teammates love him. The front office loves him. The coaching staff loves him. Everybody loves him, but yet he's unhappy, and no one wants to really say anything bad about him. Are we going to get something that comes out that kind of gives the other side that maybe AJ was a problem or was a distraction? What are you hearing about that?
3: That's a good question. I'm not sure. I mean, when we did that piece, you know, yes, a lot of our reporting directed us toward Jalen. And part of that was because some were shooting bail for AJ, saying, well, he's frustrated because of this, this, and this. So teammates sort of understand. But that doesn't excuse the poutiness, the passive aggressiveness. Like, it was kind of ridiculous last year. So I think people recognize that as well. So both can be true, you know. Jalen can be a reason why the offense was calcified last year, but then also AJ Brown played his role in it and played it loudly. You know, that's why I've talked about this a few times, but I think Devontae Smith has a chance to really shine here because he's really talented and has had to be a number two. I think he has the ability to be a number one, and he is a little different from what I understand. He's more vocal. Like, hey, if I have an issue with Jalen, I'm going to bring him to the side and talk to him, which is probably the best way to do this, where I think the A.J. Brown-Jalen Hurts dynamic was sort of at a distance, at least this last year, that there was probably a gulf in communication. And so if there is any sort of resentment or feelings, it doesn't get expressed in a positive way. So I think it could be a benefit for the Eagles in that way. If we're talking locker room chemistry and culture, they're not as talented today as they were yesterday at that position, pound for pound, at least, when you lose a guy like A.J. Brown. But they can potentially turn this into a net positive.
2: Love the insight, Jeremy. A lot to manage. I know that we're going to be clipping a few of those quotes from you, but I know Chris Long, former Eagle and former Patriot, had a thought on this yesterday, and he said, you know, the fact that A.J. Brown went for as less as he did, it's because of how he played in crunch time last year, struggled, and had a bad game against the Niners in that playoff game, and how he acted leaving a Super Bowl team. So I guess my question to you would be, if A.J. Brown was a good teammate, if he was viewed as like, hey, man, this is just the end of the road for him here, and none of the other stuff is following him, what type of package would he get, would Howie Roseman get from whatever team out there? Is there more draft picks coming his way? You know, was it just as simple as the first round pick, or because of the bulky needs, the 29-year-old? Is there anything that we're missing when it comes to that deal?
3: So you're saying if there weren't any concerns about some of the drama over the last year, would they get more?
2: Correct.
3: Is that what you're asking? Potentially. I mean, I did ask another team about why they didn't get involved with A.J. Brown. I was told knee character picks. So the knee issue, the character, the picks, those are three different things. The picks being, like, do you want to give up a first-round pick and more? And I think originally one team told me they thought the Eagles wanted a first- and a second-round pick, which would have been a lot. That was back in March, you know. So maybe that was just a starting point or – how these teams negotiate, but I don't think anybody was doing that. I mean, it's interesting, right? Because he's still a top 10 receiver. Like, I'm doing my top 10 receiver rankings right now, actually. You know, I do a summer project every year ranking the top 10 players, but I do it through, like, scouts and coaches and executives. A.J. Brown's top 10 still. You know, now he's slipped a little bit. I think there's an acknowledgement that maybe he's a half-step decline a little bit. He's 29, but he's still a dude. He's still that rare kind of player where you have to roll coverage. You have to roll safety over to where he is, and he can catch the 50-50 ball. And just there aren't many people on the planet that can do that still. So because of that, I think the interest, enough interest was always going to be there, but I still haven't found another known suitor other than the Rams in March. We know the Rams inquired in March. Other than that, I don't sense the Rams are heavily involved in recent weeks, unless there were conversations I'm not sure about. I don't think the Chiefs were involved. I haven't been able to find another team. That, to me, is interesting. Now, maybe teams thought, okay, well, Mike Vrabel and A.J. Brown have a great relationship. That's where he's probably going to want to go anyways, so why mess with it, you know? But there wasn't a huge market for him in this stage, and I was – maybe that's because of a litany of factors, but he's still a top guy. You know, I thought there should have been multiple teams at the end of the day. It's semantics too, though. It's like Myles Garrett. I don't think a ton of teams are in on Myles Garrett, because what it's going to take to get him is a lot, and you don't have a Jared Verse. Like, there are only so many teams that had a young, ascending top 10 type pass rusher that Cleveland needed in return.
0: And we're talking to Jeremy Fowler. Everything we're hearing about that trade is the Eagles were in on Myles Garrett, and that had followed Howie and the Eagles for a while now. Did you hear that the Eagles were interested? And the names I heard that I read yesterday were Nolan Smith and Jalix Hunt, and then the bunch of draft picks that they traded. Are you hearing the Eagles were interested in Myles Garrett?
3: Well, I don't have anything fast and firm on that right now. No, like it wouldn't surprise me. You know, certainly I do think the Eagles like to check on everything and make a run at things like that. I just haven't heard anything hard and fast. I did check with somebody over there, and they didn't think the Eagles got heavily involved. So I don't know at the moment. I don't sense that they were like prime contenders at the finish line type of thing.
0: Right.
3: At least right now.
0: So wrap up the A.J. Brown trade. Good trade for the Eagles. Good trade for the Patriots. Is this one of these instances where both teams did well and we move on and see how it goes?
3: You know, I think it can be perceived as a win-win. If you're New England, like, you had to do this in the sense that you needed a guy like this, and it's somebody Mike Vrabel's familiar with. This is somebody Mike Vrabel wanted for a long time, and it just made sense for them, even though you're probably giving up a little more than you'd like. It's not a gargantuan amount as far as a draft haul. You know, you didn't have to give up a first and a third round pick, for example. And then Philly, like, look, for a 29-year-old that everybody in the league knew you had to move on from, essentially, it just had gotten to that sort of boiling point. It would have been really tough to keep him. That lost Howie Roseman a little leverage. And because of that, the fact that he got a first and a fifth, I think, is pretty impressive. So Philly, yet again, wins a trade on paper, you could say.
0: One more on the Patriots. Is this have Mike Vrabel written all over it? Is this something the Patriots do without Vrabel, just taking them to the Super Bowl, and Vrabel says, hey, get me my guy?
3: That's a good question. I mean, I think they wanted to upgrade their receiver position regardless, but I do think Brown and Vrabel is a unique relationship. You know, I think they were close when he was in Tennessee, and A.J. Brown's always appreciated that. And, you know, you try to, when you're working these trades, or at least a lot of teams try to, work with the player and have everybody feel like they won in the situation. So, you know, if you were going to send A.J. Brown to Siberia, he probably wasn't going to like that, but you try to send him to somewhere that's at least in the vicinity of his wish list. Yeah, I'm sure, like, going to the Chiefs or one of the other Rams or one of these other teams would have been acceptable to Brown because you're getting good quarterback, Super Bowl pedigree, all that stuff. But it really does seem like New England was very high on his list, and so all parties won in that way. But I do think New England would have addressed the position regardless.
0: Yeah, I agree. Jeremy Fowler, we really appreciate you, man. You've been coming on a lot through this whole process, and we look forward to talking to you again soon. But we appreciate you.
3: Anytime, guys. Thanks.
0: Thanks, Jeremy. There he is, Jeremy Fowler.
2: I had to, Ray, are you going to say what? I had to chuckle when he said, you know, Vrabel really wanted something and he got it and he had to give up a little bit more. And all my mind was like, Rossini, he's giving up his family.
0: Honestly, when you bring Vrabel into it, then I immediately go to Rossini too, because yeah. Rossini was doing his bidding for him.
2: Correct.
1: I was going to say that I really need to get to Nashville at some point, because Mike Vrabel found the two loves of his life during his time in Tennessee.
4: How about that?
2: Yeah, baby.
0: Ray's rolling with the lines today. Oh, look at you.
2: I love it.
0: Nice one.
2: We'll give him a little horn or organ on the way up.
0: Could you imagine Ray going to Nashville? Because Ray, I'm telling you, I don't know how much time you spent down south. They're different down there.
1: I've heard.
0: The women are different.
2: Yeah, but Nashville's a party house.
0: Yeah,
2: you know,
0: I agree. It's not all party town.
2: Well, Broadway.
0: Yeah, but still, you get the Southern girls. Yeah, but you get the Southern girls. They still, like, you don't have to be from Nashville to be out in Nashville.
2: Yeah, but he's not. That's Ray.
0: Ray meets somebody from Knoxville that came in for the weekend. He falls in love. Those Southern belles treat their men a lot better than these women up here. Did I say that out loud?
2: Oh, wow.
4: How about
2: we'll put that one out there.
1: I met one girl from Nashville. I'm very intrigued to go see the city.
2: I bet.
0: Yeah, so I went there before it became what it is now. So it's gotten built up. Anyway,
2: Stuff with Fowler. You're right. He has been all over, and he's been joining us throughout the course. So that's great.
0: And what I love about him is he's not just going to throw stuff out there. Because when I asked him, he said, I really haven't heard that. That's not something that I've heard.
2: Yep.
0: And again, back on the A.J. Brown stuff, between him and Tim, and Timmy's joining afternoon Bill and Ricky today.
2: Great.
0: No negative things about A.J. Brown. No negative comments. It's like they understand. See, I think AJ is a unique person and personality, and everybody says AJ's a different dude, and that's just the way he is. And his unhappiness, they understand it. Would they have acted the same way? What did Jeremy say during the interview? The social media stuff, that's ridiculous.
2: Outing.
0: Yeah, that's ridiculous. Let's face it, it's ridiculous. That's the way a guy like AJ Brown handles it. T.O. does sit-ups in the driveway. Other players do other things, right? The wide receiver position is the wide receiver position. I just think AJ is a different cat, and those guys recognize it. Here's the other thing. AJ clearly has relationships with guys in the locker room, real relationships. I don't think Jalen has that. I think Jalen is very much aloof. He's the quarterback. Maybe he's got a couple things to say or whatever, but does he really have these relationships where guys talk to him? I just doesn't seem that he does.
2: No, I would probably sit there and say, you know, that's kind of what the vibe I was getting all along, especially from Tim McManus's piece, right? And Jeremy, as you pointed out. Most guys can't act like A.J. Brown because they're not top 10 at their position, right? When you're that skilled, you can act out in a certain way. You know, it's about you. Like, I'm not here to deny how great A.J. Brown is, but it is interesting to hear guys like Jeremy Fowler say, you know what? He's a lot to manage. His word's not mine. There's character issues. His word, not mine. I get it. He's liked. John, as I'm yelling about him right now, I like A.J. Brown. Everything that went through, like, A.J. Brown isn't a dude that's out there tearing it up on the city, a bad guy. Like, okay, he posted dumb stuff on social media, but at the end of the day, he was an awesome wide receiver for the Philadelphia Eagles, and they had a lot of success with him. But, man, like, I want to say, I guess, miss me on, like, the good stuff. Because point blank, he had character issues, he pouted, as Jeremy just said, and he's no longer here. Right? Like, I could revisit it down the road.
0: But across the NFL, the character issues are a real thing. Whether or not it's a true character issue, like he's a bad guy, I don't think anybody ever said he's a bad guy. But if you're a team, you have to look and be like, what's going to prevent him from doing that here? After winning a Super Bowl, he said on social media, more or less, he wasn't satisfied and he wasn't happy. That's him.
2: Should they have traded him then?
0: Would
2: have got more return?
0: Yeah, I mean, yeah.
2: That's completely Monday morning quarterback, you know, vision.
0: I'm really surprised without anybody else involved they get a first and a fifth. I am shocked.
2: Yeah, what else could you have gotten if you traded him after the Super Bowl? Like, what else are we talking about?
0: Maybe you get a first and a third or a first and a second.
2: All right.
0: I mean, really two firsts?
2: You know, those shows were saying that yesterday. Nick Wright, a matter of fact, first things first, was like, oh, that's why they should have traded him.
0: That's why I don't watch those shows. Cliff in Arizona. Cliff, what do you got? What's your reaction?
5: My reaction is that he could be a good person, but you have situations where he wanted opportunities. They gave him opportunities. He didn't make the plays, whether he was emotionally distraught or not, and that's why he didn't make the plays. Also, this bromance during the year with Vrabel and him under contract, he just blew a great opportunity for back-to-back championships, and I think that's why nobody else wanted in on him. I will say, with New England having the cream puff schedule that they will not have this year, I wonder when they're not going to make the playoffs and they struggle, how happy he's going to be then.
0: He's not. To your point, he's not. I'm more plugged in up with the Patriots in Boston than I am with a lot of other cities. I still don't know. Like, would I be surprised if the Patriots finish with 9 or 10 wins next year? No, I wouldn't. That's the NFL. Really, I don't know how talented they are outside of that. I don't know. Like, that could happen. They also could win 12 games again because the quarterback's really good and A.J. Brown elevates the offense. So, I don't care. New England can do whatever they want to do. What are you laughing about there?
1: Right? I'm just saying, week one, Seahawks. He doesn't get the ball enough. Drake May throws a couple interceptions. Looks as bad as he did against the Seahawks the last time.
0: Or he has 170 yards and 2 touchdowns.
1: He could. It's a good defense.
0: But Drake May, to your point, just because you were the toast of the NFL last year doesn't mean you're going to be the toast of the NFL this year.
1: I'm just saying.
0: All right. Sounds like he's rooting for
1: Janky
0: it.
1: Rondo.
2: Hey, real quick on this.
1: Hop on the stream.
2: What was this AO tweet or AO?
1: Always open.
2: Cheering? What? Like, was this a first down thing? I don't know. Like,
0: I don't know what you're talking about.
2: How did I miss this? Apparently, correct me if I'm wrong, right? AJ wanted Eagles fans to say AO after what? A grab?
1: I think so. I think it was after a catch, big catch.
2: All right.
0: We know it after he leaves? I've never heard it.
2: I never heard this during the season either, but you know, diehard Eagles fans are. They never miss anything. But apparently, people were connecting the dots that he was a fan of Coop. So he wanted something where you make a catch first down, you go, AO!
0: Yeah, that's not going to work.
1: Always open, man. He's always open.
0: That's not going to work. It's not easy. We're not, you know, we're...
2: Phils.
0: Yeah.
2: Phils.
0: Yeah, we need very, Phils. Very easy Phils. Things to do. E-A-G-L. I mean, honestly, it used to be a part of my last show where we had so many people that couldn't say E-A-G-L-E-S Eagles and mess it up. It was the... Every Friday at the end of the show, we just added that Mayor couldn't do the
2: Mayor.
0: Eagles.
2: I mean, how did she spell it? It was, I don't even know.
1: E-L-G-S-E-S.
0: Yeah, we need very basic things. Coop's easy to do.
2: Coop.
0: But then you trick, then people are tricked and like, they're booing Cooper. Like, idiot. Who was it that said that? What dummy on TNT said that? Or what? It was Prime. It was one of the other ones.
2: It was the NHL game, wasn't it? Wasn't it the Flyers?
0: It was the NHL game. And you have to excuse them because you know the hockey people aren't paying attention. No,
2: from this country, from Canada.
0: That's what I'm talking about. 610-632-0975. Your reaction. AJ Brown was traded. What's your reaction to it? Sean's very angry. Ish cried. He's going to join us coming up next. Also, how did Boston react to the news? I know how we would have reacted here because we did it. I would have been ecstatic. Not as happy. We'll play it for you from our sister station up in Boston. Coming up next, Middays of Marks, 97.5 The Fanatic.
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1: AJ Brown is not an Eagle. I'm Ray Dunn with this Fanatic Sports Update. All offseason, every time Howie Rosen was asked, he told us AJ Brown's an Eagle. That no longer true. AJ Brown traded to the Patriots for a 2028 first, a 2027 fifth. Jeremy Fowler from ESPN just joined us, talked about the process of putting this trade together.
7: By all intents and purposes, before the draft, both teams pretty much knew what they had to do to get it done. And it was sort of like wink, wink, accepted. Maybe not agreed to in terms. There's nothing firm, but there were parameters at that point. Like, everybody felt comfortable waiting until June to get this done.
1: And it got done in June. 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Not the only big trade on June 1st in the NFL. Miles Garrett to the Rams from the Browns. The Browns getting Jared Verse some picks back in that deal. Phillies begin a three-game set with the Padres tonight. Aaron Nola on the mound. Randy Vasquez on the mound for San Diego. Nick Castellanos making his return to Philly in this series. 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

0: DJ's Marks, John Marks, Sean Brace, Ray Dunn. Not to be confused with Ryan Dunn, who was on the late Ryan Dunn, who was on Jackass.
1: Jackass, yeah.
0: He's Ray.
2: Or my Uncle Ryan Dunn.
1: Was your Uncle Ryan Dunn the one that shoved the Matchbox car up his butt?
0: A different one.
2: No. Oh.
0: Different Ryan.
2: I mean, he could have in his life, and I don't know about it, but that doesn't sound like something in his character.
0: Not likely. All right, coming. So I'm just talking to Bill Calarulo. Coming up at 2 o'clock, A.J. Brown's supposed to speak in New England. I mean, think about how clean and neat this trade has been. He was, let me record a podcast. I'm going to be in New England tomorrow. I'm going to talk to the media at 2 o'clock. Clean and neat. Mm-hmm. Last Friday, Sean, we were led to believe that this may not happen for months. Not the case. Remember when they were like, remember when those phony insiders were like, well, the Jaguars are not involved. And what did the Jaguars aren't involved in squat. This is crap. They're being used, or they're just making stuff up, or they're just saying, like, Lock and Four at the time was like, well, you know, like, maybe the Jaguars get involved, and then somebody takes that and runs with it like it's an actual report. And
1: correct.
0: It wasn't.
1: No.
0: He wasn't even trying to pretend it was a report. He
1: Lock
0: was just talking.
1: Lock and Four is a dude that used to do Sports Talk Radio in Baltimore, trying to find some new avenue.
0: Well, he was the CBS insider on CBS Today.
1: Yeah, he was able to.
0: The big time.
1: Yeah, he was able to make a nice path for him, but he's no longer on that level, and you could just sniff through it, right? Like, all in all, Joe Banner, I tend to, like, go towards him. Who's the other guy from Villanova? Used to be the general manager for the Packers. Andrew
0: Brandt.
1: He's another one I look to. Guys that have been in the office
0: in
1: arena.
0: In the business.
1: In the business, right? Joe Banner, what'd he tell you? That deal's been done. It's been done.
0: And he was right.
1: And he was right.
0: He was right.
1: Now, Andrew Brantley said.
0: Andrew Brandt.
1: Sorry, Andrew Brandt. And I should know that. He's
0: That's okay. You should know it.
1: He's got a new book out, as a matter of fact. He does. But he said, he had a tweet yesterday. It was like, man, there's definitely something else going on, because you don't get rid of a player like that without putting up a fight. And he thinks that this might have been a little bit more uglier behind the scenes.
0: Well, I think the fight was last offseason, right? This isn't new. The year they won the Super Bowl, he was mad. 2023 was mad. This isn't new.
1: So last offseason this year?
0: Last offseason going in after the Super Bowl,
1: after Super
0: ironically.
1: Bowl. Yeah.
0: I think it was we have a new offensive coordinator. Things are going to be different. Because T.O. yesterday told us that early on the chemistry wasn't there with Jalen Hurts. The offense wasn't there. The passing offense wasn't there. And that's where the frustration came from. And then that's when he was, according to the reporting, that's when he was asking to be traded. After week three, after week four, he was pissed. He was told in the offseason that it's going to be different. And then he's like, this isn't different. This sucks. So yeah, of course there was more going on. This isn't new. This didn't happen last year.
1: No, you're right about that. The issue is now that it's clear and it's in front of our face and it's happened, that's the part that's irking me, and I revisit. And it's like, wait a minute. See, now you're telling me after the Super Bowl, and you're right? Like, it's not something that I didn't know. I knew. After the Super Bowl, you win the Super Bowl. You win a championship in this city. And yet that offseason, you want out? You're not happy? With what took place, you were one of the greatest teams to ever take the field in NFL history. Offense, defense, one of the best ever, and you weren't happy.
0: Because the passing offense wasn't
1: great. What's that say about him?
0: It says a lot about him. You're right, it does. All right, what does it say about Boston when this trade happens? All right, now, for context, the afternoon show up in Boston, Felger and Maserati, is not a bubbly, positive show. Quite to the contrary, very successful, but they're straight. They're straight shooters, all right? So they've been talking about this as long as we've been talking about this, right? And I remember listening to them, and they were saying there's no way you should give up a first-round draft pick for A.J. Brown based on everything that we've talked about for months. There's no leverage. There's no other teams involved. He's got a bad knee, blah, blah, blah, blah, blah. So they give up a first and a fifth. Here is, and you're going to hear Michael Felger and then a little bit of Jim Murray, I think, talking about it. Here's their reaction. The trade goes down. Here's their reaction.
3: I think it's an overpay. I'm not going to criticize them for it. I mean, I want them to think big and get better and all that. Their heart's in the right place. I'm just telling you, I think it's an overpay. They're the only one willing to pay it. And there's way more risk with this player than you've been led to believe or we've all just forgotten about. Because the thing's been on the table for so long. He got a bad knee, and he just quit on one of the best teams in the league.
1: Mm-hmm.
3: And I think that's an important thing. I mean, there's a lot of examples, certainly at that position. where players, you know, go stale somewhere, receivers go stale somewhere, find go to a new location, get a change of scenery, and turn it around. Like, that happens all the time. But, or a player acts like a jerk one place and then shows up somewhere else, gets in a winning environment, and is a different guy, a better guy. That happens all the time, too. The ones you have to really be concerned about are the ones that quit on the winning teams. Plenty of examples of guys, again, becoming malcontents in a loser situation. It brings out the worst in them. They just want to win. They're not surrounded by winning players or winning organization. And so they grow frustrated and they act out. You bring them into a winning organization and they're a totally different guy. I got that. Happens all the time. What's A.J. Brown's excuse? He was there 4 years. They made the playoffs 4 years. He made 2 Pro Bowls, 2 Super Bowls, 1 a championship. And he was miserable. Why? That would concern the hell out of me.
0: Yep. There you go. I mean, so that's their standpoint, which is, why was he unhappy? He's got a bad knee. They gave up a first and a fifth. I listened to the whole, it was like a 45 minutes after, because it happened, 4:15-ish, 4:10-ish, pretty much right after 4 o'clock. And I listened to that hour, and they kept going back to, it's an overpay. I mean, is it an overpay? I'm surprised that the Eagles got a first and a fifth. But yeah, if I'm New England, I'd be concerned with A.J. Brown, the knee. The fact that he's 29, the fact that he's making a lot of money, and you didn't get any discount on that. You paid almost as much for Jalen Waddle as the Broncos did.
1: Yeah, I would say more so than anything that I felt like the leverage was more in favor of the New England Patriots. So yeah, that's what it comes back to me more than anything. It's like, okay, you overpay. I'm okay
0: not
1: with
0: a huge overpay.
1: Correct. I'm okay with overpaying, like you said, to a point, to get a guy of this caliber that's going to help you. Drake May throws a beautiful deep ball. What's A.J. Brown's strength?
0: 50-50.
1: Well, there you go. Yep. I mean, it makes perfect sense. He wanted to play with Vrabel. The head coach that you just brought in, you fired the previous coach after one season, gets you to a Super Bowl. This is his guy? Absolutely. I'm okay with the overpay. But the issue is you better have success this upcoming season, because in 2 years, he's going to be reading the books on the sideline. Drake May all of a sudden is going to be the big problem. Like, there's just so much that comes with this fraud. I'm so glad he's out of here.
0: You know what the leverage ended up being? Mike Vrabel wanted the player.
1: That's it.
0: And think about it. So they have a GM, Elliott Wolf, who everybody believes answers to Mike Vrabel, and like he's really the one that's in power. So what do? If you're Elliott Wolf, you want to play hardball and lose the player? Or you want to get the player that the guy could have... Mike Vrabel could get him fired. We've seen it. We've seen it all the time in the NFL. If the coach has the power and...
1: Well, maybe not now.
0: Well, like
4: it all comes back to Rossini.
0: Like, look at John Harbaugh and Joe... Right. Is it Joe Shane?
1: Shane, yeah. Got him a new gig.
0: Joe Shane is the GM that's failed up there. But guess who he's working for now? The head coach, Harbaugh.
1: And they re-signed him.
0: And guess what? He's playing ball with John Harbaugh. There's no. I'm going to fight power for you. He sees the writing on the wall, and he's smart.
1: Yes.
0: What do you need from me, coach? I gotcha.
1: Yep.
0: Elliott Wolf's doing the same thing up in New England. So that's the leverage. The coach wanted the player.
1: Oh, yeah. No, you're right about that. There's no denying that. And Jeremy backed it up as well. I totally agree with when you were on that point earlier today. So, look, there's going to be plenty to discuss. I see, you know, crossing broad, Kevin waxing poetic about nothing but gratitude. And I love Kevin, but that's not today. I'm sorry, that's not today. I'm not.
0: We didn't even play any songs,
1: I'm
0: Ray.
1: Not in a feel-good moment right now for A.J.
0: What
1: Brown.
0: What are we doing? We were waiting for songs. We got no songs.
2: This is not an end of the road day.
1: You know, thank
0: no?
1: you.
0: No. Well, what is it?
2: No, might be a bye-bye-bye day.
0: Oh, No. I do not. I mean, you play it in there. You can do whatever you want.
1: I'm Team Ray on that one.
0: Okay. All right. Coming back. Bye, bye, bye. Bye, NSYNC.
1: Get the hell out of here.
0: Ish, you're coming up next. 610-632-0975. We have voice memos, and we'll play again what A.J. Brown said, that level of accountability that he said what happened. He talked to Maria Taylor. He discussed all the social media stuff. What did he say back in October when it was actually going down? We have that for you coming up next. Middays with Marks, 97.5 The Fanatic.
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0: have a good club?
1: I would say so.
2: Hell yeah.
3: So I'm not doing a good enough job.
4: No, my clock. About 38 special. The clock. My clock in my head. I was back there talking to Bill and Dylan. What's up?
5: Like a deer without its head.
4: Speaking of a deer, in my backyard right now is a baby deer.
5: Oh.
4: Underneath my swing set.
5: Little buck? Well, it's a baby. So.
4: Well, I don't think so.
5: No antlers yet.
4: There you go.
5: Oh, very nice.
4: Separated. They're doing a bunch of construction in my neighborhood. It's like they're tearing up the roads, and it displaced a lot of the deer. I guess
5: Bambi.
4: My mom's telling me.
5: Oh, anyway. Very nice.
4: All right. So, what do you got, Sean?
5: Oh, yo, 11 o'clock hour right here. Middays with Marks, brought to you by DraftKings. Make sure you stay tuned because we'll talk about more games featuring all the odds from DraftKings. But real quick, if you would not mind, John, I'm feeling a little horny tonight, Ray. Game one. Stanley Cup Finals. Are you cupped up?
4: I think Carolina wins in five.
5: I like where your mind's at. I like Carolina game one.
4: For sure.
5: Yeah, Moneyline -155, DraftKings Sportsbook. Use it. Download the app. Let them know you're listening to me right here on Middays with Marks.
4: That is my pick. And then I'll give a – tomorrow night is the start of the NBA Finals.
5: Oh, man.
4: It's going to be a good one.
5: As T.O. would say, get your damn popcorn ready. I know we got it.
4: You did say that.
5: We'll get it up there. Yeah, Vegas is +130, -155 for Carolina. Vegas is playing really great hockey. I believe in torts, all that good stuff. But Carolina's
4: on a different level, brother. There you go. They are. They lost that first one to Montreal, and everybody was like, oh, Carolina. And then they mopped them up the next four games.
5: And Montreal played well, and then like the next game took it overtime, and that was it. Yeah. Sorry.
4: All right. And also, Random, you were out. On the board is now. We should have a new drop with me saying that John Marks, does he work for the Eagles? I don't know where it is, but I thought about that during the break. Because everybody up in New England, I supplied content for them when I went up there and I was sizzling hot.
5: Oh, yeah.
4: Sizzling hot with my Eagles take. And, like, listen, they got to give me credit because we were on this up there. They were like, eh, we don't need A.J. Brown. We don't need A.J. Brown. It's not going to happen.
5: Uh-huh.
4: It's going to happen.
5: And it happened.
4: And it happened.
5: And here we are. And, oh, by the way, speaking of odds, nothing changed from the Patriots' perspective. They didn't move.
4: Yeah, I honestly don't. As far as winning a Super Bowl, I don't think that this.
5: Really?
4: No, I don't think they're winning a Super Bowl this year, bro.
5: Well, I'm not sitting here saying they are, but if I'm an odds maker, I think I'm being swayed with the addition of A.J. Brown.
4: Okay.
5: Why not?
4: Okay. Maybe it's not on the board and they just clipped it. Whatever, right? Doesn't matter.
5: You know what it is, though?
4: What?
6: Man, Sean's here at all hours of the day.
4: Just
7: brother, you better get the bleep out of here.
5: Yeah.
7: Get your popcorn ready.
5: Let's go.
4: That's Howard Eskin. Because
5: yesterday was a heavy hitter, man.
4: Because Hulk Hogan cursed at him because Howard was trying to go in the ring to what he was doing. He was announcing one of the wrestling cards in the 80s. And Hulk Hogan, the video somehow came out after all these years, and he told him to bleep out of the ring.
5: 88.
4: Yeah.
5: Spectrum.
4: All right, we got Ish. Ish was crying last night after the trade, or yesterday after the trade was happening. Ish?
8: Hey, how are you guys?
4: What up, brother?
8: Hey, with this A.J. Brown thing, I can't bash him going out of the door. He gave us, I'll say, 4.5 great years. What he said yesterday, I believe those are just words I really can't take into account. But I agree with Ray. I think we're going to miss his production. I think his production.

0: that he's not there and the ball has to be spread around. And Sean Mannion's offense, Jalen's going to have to have it on a tee, because my thing is, if the offense doesn't go good, like, we always had A.J. Brown just to throw him the ball, he would get his yards and most likely a touchdown. Now we don't have that backup plan, so I'm afraid of, you know, how the season may go. You know, A.J. was a productive player for us, but now, you know, we have to I think we have to move on and see what happens. I'm just afraid.
1: How many wins for the Eagles, Ish?
0: Seven wins. I don't see how this is going to – seven wins. And this is me speaking as a diehard Eagles fan. This is not bad.
2: This is very, Steven, very bad.
1: All right, it's seven wins.
3: Yeah, I'm not subscribing to that one. No.
1: I don't think this affects the team one bit.
3: Yeah, look, we need to learn a lot about Mannion and this offense and who's who and what's what. You're putting expectations out there on rookies like I am with Mekhi Lemon and Eli Stowers. I understand. But let me bring it back. Yeah, I am concerned about the A.J. Brown, not so much from the production standpoint to a point. What I would say is it was always nice to have that in the back of your mind that if Devontae goes down.
1: That's a good point.
3: You got A.J.
1: The depth issue.
3: Correct.
1: Yeah, no, right? That's a good point.
3: And if A.J. goes down. You got Devontae. Like, it went hand in hand, and it made you a little bit more comfortable as an Eagles fan. Now, not so much. So these guys are all going to have to step up. They're going to have golden opportunities to do so. It falls on Jalen's shoulders. No ifs, ands, buts about it. But I still believe this is going to come down to Saquon Barkley and that offensive line. It just is. Unless you got Joe Burrow coming.
1: So, Ray, do we have time to do the cut from back in October? Does it need to be set up with what he said, or can we just play it as is?
4: Social media post after the Buccaneers game.
1: All right, here's the social media post after the Bucs game.
5: Obviously, Sunday after the game, I let my frustrations boil over. I didn't speak to the media. I had a chance to correct my frustrations, and I continued to let it boil over. That's on me. You know, I take full accountability on that, posting that. My message on Twitter wasn't directed to anyone in the building. Not my coaches, not my quarterback, not my GM, nobody. You know, like I said, I take full accountability. I have an open communication with all my coaches and with my quarterback as well. Me and my coaches, KP, Nick, we discuss weekly about trying to get this thing on the same page. And there you go.
1: There you go. I mean, that's being accountable.
3: Does it make you feel differently that he was requesting a trade the week before? And they were 4-0, and yeah, okay. But so you called your quarterback out, to a point, you put out the social media post when you guys were 3-0, and now you're 4-0, and you got to, like, okay, put my tail between my legs. Maybe it wasn't in my best interest. And oh, by the way, doesn't seem like I'm getting traded.
1: Yeah, they told him no, but he didn't have to do that. He didn't have to come out and do that. I don't think he did it again, because the social media, it didn't stop after that. He just was fortunate to where he didn't address it again because of the calendar, or, like, I don't think he was available after one of the weeks or whatever.
3: And then it went into AJ just being AJ, right? Like, I feel like we all were saying that. Like, yeah, it's just AJ. As long as he's going out there and playing, like, that's fine. But guess what? Then you look back and you have revisionist history over what took place last year.
1: No, but the...
3: Was AJ Brown all in last year?
1: No,
3: okay,
1: he was not.
3: Then.
1: No, I mean, and that's the trump card. You got me. He wasn't. Now, I'll say, well, his teammates, no one has spoken out about him being a bad teammate or causing issues or whatever, but I can't argue with what happened in the playoff game. I can't argue what happened. And believe me, I tried to defend him a couple times where he's not finishing the route, Jalen threw the ball, and it's like, but if he's never being thrown the ball, then how many times does that happen where the guy's not finishing the route? The bottom line is the quarterback threw you the ball and you weren't running. And then what I saw in that playoff game, that's a guy that's indifferent. That's a guy that's going through the motions. He did it during the regular season, too. He'd be walking off the field. He wasn't angry. Like, he wasn't he was indifferent.
3: Yep.
1: He was just going through the motions. He was saying to himself, I am the bleep out of here after this season. You know, if ands or buts, I will not play again after this season with this quarterback. Period. Black Gritty. Is gonna, and we don't, Black Gritty, we don't have time for you right now because we're coming up against it. We'll do the news at noon. We have Black Gritty. And Black Gritty is not happy with AJ Brown at all.
3: I love me some Black
1: Gritty. I texted him because I saw his social media post. I texted him, like, dude, I need you to call today. So he's on the line. We'll get him coming up. News at noon featuring Todd Monken, Channing Frye, and Rich Paul. So at news at noon, we get right back to the A.J. Brown stuff. James Palmer joins us at 1 o'clock. His insight on what's going on.

0: going on with the Eagles and the A.J. Brown trade. That's coming up next. Middays with Marks, 97.5 The Fanatic.
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2: Hi, I'm Brown. I'm Ray Dunn for this Fanatic Sports Update. A.J. Brown is a New England Patriot. The Patriots sending a 2028 first-round pick and a 2027 fifth-round pick to the Eagles in exchange for the star wide receiver, A.J. Brown, following the trade. And up on 7 p.m. in Brooklyn, a podcast with Maria Taylor talked about his relationship with Jalen Hurts.
3: Not as close as we once were. I believe that's fine. It's like there's no bad blood. There's actually still a lot of love. I love him. I love him to death. I want him to succeed and accomplish all the things that he wants to accomplish.
2: We spoke earlier to ESPN's Jeremy Fowler. You can catch that conversation one more time on our website or the Fanatic app, or you can watch it on our YouTube. James Palmer will join us coming up at 1 o'clock. Myles Garrett was also dealt yesterday. He goes from the Browns to the Rams. The Rams sending Jared Verse and a couple of picks back to Cleveland. Phillies begin a three-game set with the Padres tonight in South Philly. Aaron Nola on the mound for the Phillies. Randy Vasquez on the mound for San Diego. And the Stanley Cup Finals begin tonight between the Hurricanes and Golden Knights. 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
4: 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Aaron Nola on the mound tonight. 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

0: this where they're pouring out the jungle juice or something in the video?
1: Jungle juice.
0: Something. Was it a 40?
1: Oh, E. Yeah, it had to be.
0: Was
1: a 40.
0: It a 40?
1: Yeah. Man, it was supposed to be something special. 1 to 11.
0: I am. This is not the song. It's not hard to say goodbye to yesterday. It was a great 4 years, and he's gone. And we got first-round draft pick back. This is great. So if you're watching on YouTube, I have my A.J. Brown jersey on. This is, right? It's the first time I've ever worn it.
2: Doesn't surprise me.
0: Yeah, I'm not a big jersey guy. I got this jersey when the Eagles went Kelly Green. And so they gave us, like, hey, yeah, here's a jersey.
1: Mm-hmm.
0: And Ike took Devontae Smith. He had first pick. And I was left with A.J. Brown, which is still good. But I was like, well, Devontae's going to be around a long time. I'm more of a Devontae guy than an A.J. guy. But now this becomes valuable because now it's a throwback because he's no longer on
2: the
0: team.
2: In time.
0: In time, yeah. Like Sean said, it would be a protest jersey if I wore it today. It is not a protest jersey because I'm very happy that he's gone.
1: That was one of the rules of Mike that I always subscribed to. I always enjoyed the protest jersey scenario. Matter of fact,
0: that's what you're doing today. That is a protest jersey. You're wearing a Jalen Hurts jersey.
1: Laundry was dirty. I needed something clean to wear.
0: Yeah, right.
1: My guy Johnny Haynes from Vision Fit, he was wearing the AJ jersey yesterday, and literally the news broke, and I was like, oh, look at you with the protest. And he's like, no, yeah, you can't trade AJ Brown. Well, he gone.
0: By the way, speaking of AJ Brown, today at 2 o'clock, oh, my God, this is the cleanest, neatest trade in the history of the world. He speaks to the media at 2 o'clock. Bill and Rookie Unfiltered will carry it live. Now, is it right at 2 o'clock? Who knows when he actually goes up there? But AJ's going to carry it. So I'm interested to hear what he says, but I also said to Bill, he may not get asked a question about Jalen Hurts or the Eagles.
1: Nope.
0: He may.
1: They'll ask him.
0: Or he may not.
1: AJ, you had a lot of success down there. Why do you want to leave a winning franchise?
0: Maybe. Or maybe they don't care because he's coming here. If you're a Patriot writer, are you asking a question of why you wanted to leave? Maybe because you're worried about the same thing could happen here.
1: Knees. Definitely ask about the knees.
0: Definitely the knees, yeah.
1: AJ, how are your knees? My knees are great.
0: Yeah.
1: Feel good.
0: Everything he says, people just eat it up.
1: My mom's getting a new knee 2 weeks from now.
0: Did she drain it every week like AJ?
1: No, she did not.
0: Okay.
1: And it's funny because when she's talking about it, she goes, my leg. I'm getting my new leg. My mom's losing it, bro.
0: Did you explain to her she's not actually getting a new leg?
1: Literally losing it as we get the car keys everywhere. Yeah, get a new leg.
0: All right. We'll get back to all of this. We have voice memos. We have Black Gritty and more after the news at noon. It doesn't matter what comes in the world of sports. The news at noon with Ray Dunn. Bad Athlete Podcast. Angry college coaches. 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
4: Hey, Ray.
2: All right, we're not starting with angry college coaches. We've got a pro coach that I think is just out of his depth. I'm sorry. I just think it's going to be bad. It might be his organization. Maybe it's wrong to blame him for this. But Myles Garrett gets traded yesterday. I don't know what golf outing was yesterday. Poorly planned to have Todd Monken out. It looks like a golf course. If not, they've got a
0: Well, Andrew Berry was there, too. We saw the Andrew Berry, the GM,
2: right. Yeah. Well, and maybe I'm old-fashioned. If my general manager's trading the defensive player of the year, maybe no golf around that day. Maybe we do stuff from the offices. Maybe no working remote in the day that you trade Myles Garrett. That might just be me. You know, maybe I'm old-fashioned that way.
0: Maybe.
2: But they got Todd Monken. They caught up with him, and they're asking him, you know, were you assured when you took this job that you were going to have the best player on your team?
5: Well, he's not like any other player. I mean, I'm never told who's going to be on the team, who's not going to be on the team, if that's a question. I mean, every day we evaluate the roster. Andrew evaluates the roster. Management evaluates the roster. And like I said, he's no different than any other player we've got. So it's... I don't know how to respond to that based on, because it's really no different today than it's been for the last however many months I've been the head coach.
2: I feel like that's a pretty big thing. If I'm going into a job interview for any coach at any level, hey, is my best player going to be here by the time September starts? Right?
1: They all knew.
0: Right. But, I mean, like, by the way, does it matter? You think Todd Monken's saying, eh, you know what? Nah, I don't want the job. Todd Monken would have taken the job if you would have, there would have been the studs on a team. Nothing.
1: There's another trade that they knew all about.
0: Yeah, they knew it was happening.
2: I also want to soft launch a take here. Yeah. Todd Monken gives me, like, a little younger Joe Biden vibe. Just by the way he delivers and just the way he looks.
1: He's up there in age, isn't he?
2: Yeah, I mean, he's younger than Joe Biden for sure.
1: He's 60. Yeah, all right. That's old for an NFL head coach.
0: Yeah, I don't know how you hire Todd Monken as your head coach.
2: Right. Okay, so as long as we're all on the same page about him being out of his depth here.
0: I like, he looks every bit of the part of a career offensive coordinator that does well and bounces around a little bit. And if you need an offensive coordinator because you have a defensive head coach or you have a young head coach, you bring him in. This guy ain't head coach material.
2: No, not exactly.
0: I was just actually reading a lot because Jill Biden did she's got a memoir that was coming out, and she did the whole media tour over the weekend.
2: You strike me as someone that would read Jill Biden's memoir.
0: No, I am not. She did go to my high school, graduated
1: from my
0: dad, Jill Biden. Yeah, Pomona High School.
1: Know that.
0: Class of 69.
1: Get out.
0: Yes. Right. And I have no interest in reading it, but she said she knew after the debate that they were in trouble. She thought he had a stroke on the stage.
1: Yeah, but that's not what she said after.
0: She did not.
1: Yeah.
0: Well, she supported her man.
1: Yeah, that was a disaster.
0: More politics.
1: Hello.
0: Left-wing brace. Here we go.
1: No. I just told you a disaster.
0: I'm just kidding.
1: All right. But real quick on the Monken deal, because I think he does. First of all, it's the Cleveland Browns. They don't get anything right.
0: Nope.
1: Right? So we'll stop there. But I do want to give the guy an opportunity, right? Like, he knows offense. He was decent with the Ravens. He had a pretty good run with Georgia College. I get it. I'll be at college. I'm not anti-Todd Monken, but it's the Cleveland Browns.
2: Okay. Sure.
1: But he looks like Joe Biden, though. I'm with you on that. Sure.
2: The delivery, the whole thing. He's a little bit quicker, but...
0: But you know what the Browns... Like, if you're a Browns fan, you must feel so helpless.
2: Yeah.
0: Because how do they turn this around? They have a guaranteed money quarterback who used to be good, not anymore. You got an old head coach. You just traded Myles Garrett. You got a bunch of draft picks.
1: Oh,
0: what
1: God.
0: Does that matter?
1: Yeah. They're selling a youth movement up there. That's what they're trying to sell.
0: Well, what else could they do at this point?
1: Man, Myles Garrett. People were saying they won the trade.
0: I mean, so they got a first, a second, a third. They got Jared Verse, who is under contract for 2 more years, club control for 2 more years.
1: That's pretty good.
0: But, like, what does that matter if you're on a team that's going to suck? You have a great defensive lineman who sucks, or, like, and the team sucks. You're going to re-sign him, and he's going to be a part of your future? Okay. But now you're paying him $30 million a year.
1: I do know this much. The Rams got much better. And
0: you trade him again?
1: What happened?
0: You trade Verse again to get even more draft picks?
1: Oh, gotcha.
0: Well, no, the Rams, it's all in. It's a great move for the Rams.
1: Stafford, top 5 quarterback.
0: Yep.
1: Myles Garrett, top 5 defense, of course.
0: Yep.
1: Puka Nacua, top 5. Trent McDuffie, top 5.
0: They have a bunch of other guys on that line that can play, too.
1: Williams ran for 1,200 yards.
0: He's a good running back. They have a good club, Sean.
2: Oh, they have a good club.
0: They have a good club.
2: By the way, I know this is not news at noon, but it's news that's happening at noon. A.J. Brown officially passed his physical. Deal's done.
1: All right.
2: So
1: that's news.
2: Not that anyone really thought that it was going to go that way.
1: No, he took that physical back in April.
2: Yeah.
0: Well, they looked at it again.
2: Yeah. Vrabel said that it's passed.
1: You know he's got a house already up there.
0: So oh, is Vrabel speaking now?
2: Vrabel's speaking now.
0: Okay. Oh, okay. All right. I hope we're rolling on that.
2: So we'll get you if Vrabel says anything meaningful.
1: His kids are enrolled in school already. They've been up there. They've been in school already.
2: All right.
1: A.J. Brown.
2: Moving back to the news at noon here, Channing Frye hopped on. I know that you were just dying to hear Channing Frye on Ryan Russillo's podcast.
0: I already heard it.
2: Okay, so this is not new for you. It's new for Sean Brace.
0: No, I actually did hear it. Not because of the podcast.
1: It's not new for me either. I heard it as well.
2: Yeah, Larry Brown's the problem.
0: It's really good.
2: It's really good. Larry Brown, this is why things didn't work out the 1 year in New York.
4: The problem was Larry Brown. We had Larry Brown. We had the most starting lineups. Look that up. Larry, at some point during the season, was getting guys from the G League weekly. So we didn't know who was our teammates. Dude, I promise to God, we didn't know who was starting the basketball game until 40 minutes when he would write it on the board. Then he came up with something. And remember, I played 14 years. I have never, and probably will never see this again. He would say, if you're from this city, you can start. Or if you went to college here. So we'd get a dude off the airplane, Ime Udoka, ask him. He was on our team.
2: They had 16 different players start a game for them that season. Not process Sixers level, but still pretty insane.
0: So did you hear the longer cut where he was talking about how they spent hours on going just like certain plays, the details of certain plays.
1: Yep.
0: And these guys are rolling their eyes being like, what the hell are we doing? But you know who bought into that? Detroit Pistons.
2: Yep.
0: And they won that championship with Larry Brown because they played defense like I've never seen before. They were holding teams under 70 points in some of these games during their run. They beat the Lakers. Nobody saw that coming. That Pistons team was great. You need a specialized team that's going to buy in the Larry to win. And those guys weren't it.
1: He was there for 1 year.
0: Yeah. No, and that, remember, that was his dream job. That was the Knicks. He's a native New Yorker. It's like, wow, he's going home. He left the Pistons. I think the Pistons were winning a championship, and he was already meeting with the Knicks to decide.
1: Well, they won the championship in 2004 and then lost
0: So it was the next year, because he did the same thing here.
1: Yeah.
0: When they were in the playoffs, it was rumored he was going to Detroit, and he did. And the Pistons, I think, beat the Sixers in the playoffs. That's Larry, man.
1: I love Larry. Don't want to say anything bad about him, but, you know, I will say something good. How about this? I do respect that. Hey, you're from here? You went to college here? You're starting. I like that angle. Why not?
0: Was this station or was it another station? We had Larry on the air and he was ripping hinky.
1: We had Larry on the air, I remember, and he was writing for PHLY, and his dad was in the media.
2: Rich Hoffman.
1: Thank you. We had Larry on, and we were giving it back to Larry, and Rich Hoffman, the son.
0: Rich Hoffman Jr.
1: tweeted at me, like, who do you think you are? I responded thinking it was his dad. And I'm like, man, it's a shame. Well, I like you on Daily News Live.
0: No, I challenged Larry because Larry said there's nobody in the organization that knows what they're doing when it comes to basketball. And he was talking about Sam Hinkie. And I had said, well, Larry, to be fair, you're a Hall of Fame basketball guy, and you took Larry Hughes over Paul Pierce.
1: Ooh.
0: And he was not happy with that. But it's the truth. If you're going to challenge Sam Hinkie and not even use his name, it's like, hey, my point was, even great basketball minds like yourself make mistakes.
1: Yes.
0: And he was not happy that I was challenged. So, okay, I sometimes lose where I did stuff or whatever.
1: And, look, we love Larry Brown, but that was where the conversation took us. I just remember post-show tweeting at him going, it's great to hear from you, Rich. Big fan of Daily News Live. And then I was like, oh, it's son.
0: It's his son. Yeah. And by the way,
1: he was probably in high school at the time.
0: Well, and I mean, Ray pitched having him on the show. I'd love to have him on the show. Rich is an opinionated 76er, and he's a Philadelphia sports guy, too.
1: We can revisit the tweet.
0: That's a great idea.
2: As part of Bury the Hatchet Month?
1: Sure. Yeah. I mean, I don't have a hat. Well, yeah, I do, kind of.
0: I don't have many. Well, who would be in my Bury the Hatchet Month?
2: I don't know.
0: Costas?
1: I've already buried the hatchet with Avalon Bryan, so I'm good.
0: Avalon Bryan, yeah. Last time he called, I think. Anyway.
2: I don't think I have any hatchets. I haven't been around long enough.
1: I will put together a list of hatchets that I will bury. I like that.
2: All right. Bury the Hatchet Month. Coming up soon. We'll try to get Rich Hoffman on the show. Last one for you. I'm going to bite. It's been sent to me too much. Rich Paul on the podcast he's doing with Max Kellerman. Talking about Scottie Pippen and Michael Jordan.
6: I think Scottie's rings are just the same as Michael Jordan's. Why not?
7: Because he won the best player on the team.
6: Yeah, but he was the most impactful player on the team.
7: I get it.
6: What do you mean he wasn't?
7: I get it.
6: If you unplug Scottie Pippen off that team,
7: sure.
6: Jordan's 0-6.
0: Yeah, like that's why I don't – when you say Rich Paul, I kind of just roll my eyes. I know he's successful. I know LeBron. I know all the other stuff. That's stupid.
1: Yeah.
0: It's just flat out stupid. And I can – like. And by the way, I'm also the guy now that's saying LeBron might be over Jordan on the list. I finally – come to terms that needs to be a discussion. He sounds stupid saying that. 0-6 without Scottie Pippen, my ass. Scottie Pippen's a great player. All right, you take Jordan off that team. Where are you with Scottie Pippen?
1: Uh-huh.
0: You're not 0-6. You're 0-0.
1: Anytime you're ready to break that list down, Jordan versus LeBron, you let me know.
0: Put it on the show sheet.
1: I am sure as hell not giving it to LeBron.
0: What he's done, I'm telling you, the longevity of the career.
1: I'm with you.
0: What he's done.
1: A little prisoner of the moment, too, because it's fresh. It's in our eyes.
0: Jordan could not have done what LeBron did for that many years.
1: It's a different day and age.
0: I know it is.
1: He came up in the 80s.
0: Yeah, and he was protected by everybody, the media.
1: They were smoking cigarettes at halftime and drinking beers in those days.
0: The good old days.
1: And everything else.
0: I could go for a cigarette right now.
1: I'm pretty sure I remember somebody.
2: How about that?
1: Yeah, there was a special substance that was going around that Bulls locker room, if I'm not mistaken. There was a story about Jordan's rookie season.
0: Yeah. Cocaine? Well, there was cocaine in sports in the mid-80s was big.
1: Well, the early HGH, yeah.
0: Yeah, the early HGH. Well, I mean, so like Keith Hernandez, I think it was why he was traded from the Cardinals. He had a big-time cocaine problem. He'd be at his locker and his nose would be bleeding. You think about the 86 Mets and those Mets teams.
1: Oh, yeah.
0: You kidding me in New York? The cocaine that was flying around that. I mean, people used to come to Philly. There's a cocaine dealer in Philly that was known to then go into the visitor's clubhouse with the good stuff. Oh, man, the good old days.
1: Nails knew him really well.
0: I bet. By the way, Lenny Dykstra sober. And he sounds like it, too. Yay. When I heard him talk, it's like, all right, I hate Lenny Dykstra. I think he's an absolute loser. Yeah, exactly. But he's had a drug problem for a long time.
1: I don't want anyone to die, but at the same time, like, he runs his yap. It's like, whatever, dude.
0: All right, well, speaking of running the yap, Black Gritty from BlackGritty.com. And I'm telling you, he's influencing all over the place. Go to BlackGritty.com, follow him on Instagram and Twitter and LinkedIn and MySpace. Black Gritty, hello.
8: Good morning, guys. It's afternoon now, actually. I apologize. You know, I just woke up. AJ Brown is an insane human being. Now, I know we all got mental issues. I'm going to put that out there up front. But that aside, this is so insane. You're going to put AI pictures out of you in a Patriots jersey for what reason? You pander to a place, did you act like you've been wanting to love there and be there the whole time? You do this interview with the Patriots rug. So you don't have Eagles players come to your crib and walk around and sit around with your little Patriots rug. Oh, that's how we live in it. It's been here the whole time in my whole life. Come on, bro. And then she asked him a question. Why did you and Jalen fall out? Nothing, no reason. You know who says that? The person that's wrong. The person that did somebody else wrong. Because if it was Jalen's fault, he would have said, well, you know, Jalen did this or Jalen did that. Now, I can't speculate on the radio because I don't want to get y'all in trouble. You know what I mean? Because I'm not a journalist. But I'm saying it was over a lady, which we heard about 2 or 3 years ago, which apparently is being confirmed by things on the internet. And this man has the nerve to go out there and sit there on the internet and lie about my team and put on an AI jersey. Mental health is real, bro. I am so upset. AJ Adam Brown, Clown Brown, got to go. I'm so happy he's gone. Go up there with the Patriots where they cheat us out of a Super Bowl. They go in to see massage therapists with their owner, baby oil galore. And then he had the nerve to use a Diddy song on his little AI video. Like, come on, boy, put the baby oil down and get out of my town. I'm just saying, I can't live like this. Now, go. Anybody who says we won't be better, dish about subtracting, all I need is my offensive line to stay good. Because he was mad because Barkley had 2,000 yards. He helped us win the Super Bowl. That was Barkley's Super Bowl. He had 48 yards and one touchdown. And that man went on the internet and wrote a paragraph essay the next day and told you how it didn't matter. So you know what? His contribution to the Super Bowl don't matter to me. I don't want to hear nothing. T.O., he wanted an okay chant because they're saying Coop and they're not recognizing my touchdowns. You punk Scooby McDoo. Oh, please don't let the door hit you. Ah, Mayo. Hell no. I hope you get clocked over the middle up there, bro. Enjoy them winners up there in Boston Beantown and see how they treat you when you alligator some balls. How you guys doing today? Everything all right?
1: Oh, that was
0: great. There he is. Give him a round of applause.
1: Nice work.
8: One last thing.
0: Yeah.
8: One last thing. Michael Jordan didn't get out of the first round until Scottie Pippen came. Wemby in here in his third year getting to a final. Mm. Don't ever bring up Michael Jordan better than nobody. He's about to not be able to clear Wemby in 5 years. Have a great day, guys.
1: Gritty crazy. I
0: love
1: it.
0: Black Gritty from BlackGritty.com. Thank you, Black Gritty.
1: Love it. Again, we'll bank the show sheet for the Jordan conversation. Wemby, I look forward to the finals. But, you know, when it comes to AJ, and of course that's the big one for us today, rightfully so, I'm right there with Gritty as far as the anger is concerned. And I'm not even going to put that story to the side because who the hell knows what's going on there. You know, Andrew brought up something from the morning show. And he said that it's crazy where you have all these respected journalists that are, you know, do this for a living, putting out the information. And nobody wanted to believe that AJ Brown was getting traded. Yet all of a sudden, this crazy fan fiction story lands on our timeline. And the guy literally goes, hey, don't blame me if it's not right.
0: What are you talking about? The massage therapist thing?
1: Yeah, that's what Gritty was talking
0: about. No, I know, but like he didn't say it. There was a story a long time ago about the Phillies.
9: Yeah.
0: And some Phillies players. And there was a rumor that literally started in a comment section of a post somewhere. I don't remember what it was. A Crossing Broad post or like somewhere. Sean and I used to be big in the Crossing Broad post when they allowed comments in the comment section. My wife was also apparently very big in the comment section of there. But anyway, it literally started, and I'm not even going to say what it is. It literally started in a comment, and people took that, and it became fact to where, like, what, for years, a long time, I would get messages, hey, I don't know if you know this, like, yeah, you're the 50,000th person that has emailed me talking about this, right?
9: Oh, it's the same thing.
0: So somebody on Twitter claims that all of this started, help me, and like, I want to put this out there to make sure I'm saying that I don't know if this is true. The only reason I'm even mentioning it is because I'm getting so many messages. Hey, this is what I heard. Did they talk about it this morning? Did he bring it up on the air? I think he did.
2: I don't think they went into the whole thing. They just
0: okay. Well, regardless, there's some random Twitter account that's claiming there's an issue, and this all started with AJ Brown because a massage therapist that a couple of players liked. And that's where this all came from, that AJ's mad because of massage therapist that he was interested in and other teammates may have been interested in or whatever. I know nothing about that. I have no reason to believe that's true because one person said it on Twitter. Hey, listen, I hear a lot of things too. Guess what I don't do? I don't put it out there because I'm not a journalist and I'm not a reporter. And it's not my job to put out rumor and innuendo, especially with that.
9: Yeah.
0: Same thing with this Philly story. The Philly story I sifted out as being crap. Could it have been true? Sure, but I'm not going to run with something. So if you're going to bring up the story about massage therapists or whatever, just end it there. Until I get more reporting or whatever, there's no reason to even bring it up. And that's not, I'm not saying that to the Black Gritty. I'm saying that to everybody else. Yes, I know about it. No, I don't care. All right?
9: Yeah, it's just funny that, you know, nobody wanted to believe anything. And then all of a sudden you put a rumor like that out there, and it's like,
0: this is all made up by the media. He's not being traded. It makes no sense. You're the bad people, right? Right.
2: I did see that in the comments of the thank you AJ post of the Eagles. Thanks a lot, media.
0: Oh, so it's the media's fault.
2: Yes.
0: Like, I can't even get
2: I'm a big, like you guys were in the comments, I'm big in the replies just about everywhere.
0: Yeah.
2: If you write it about anything, I'm reading it.
0: Yeah, for sure.
2: Yeah. I have a bad job of staying off social that way.
0: No, go for it, man.
2: Not good.
0: No?
2: No. I found a Reddit where they were talking about me.
0: Really?
2: Oh, not good.
0: Ooh. They're talking bad about you? Ray, you gotta look long and far to find negativity on Ray Dunn.
9: Is there a 97.5 The Fanatic Reddit chain?
2: There's not. No, there was a Reddit chain that went on when changes were made at this station. And there was a disappointment in the fact that my voice was heard more.
9: Oh, God.
0: Who cares?
2: Well, but that's what I mean. When I say that I read everything.
0: We need a Reddit. We need a subreddit on just our show. I'm always jealous when I see other shows
2: the Bill
0: that have
2: Simmons Reddit. Yeah,
0: No, not that.
2: You're jealous of Bill Simmons, right?
0: No, I'm not. There's nothing that makes me jealous about Bill Simmons, other than he makes a lot of money. He's been very successful.
9: I was going to say that.
0: Because I literally, you may go home and watch Bill Simmons. You have to give me a suitcase of money to watch that or to listen to him.
9: Think how
0: God, he's insufferable.
9: Easy his life is.
0: Yeah, man, he's a big star. He's made. He had a lot of success. Screw him.
9: You get money for babysitters. You could literally just have babysitters live at the house. All
0: right, what did Jalen Hurts, what did A.J. Brown say about Jalen Hurts? What did A.J. Brown say about the situation in Philadelphia? Right on schedule. Trades announced. Oh, let's sit down with Maria Taylor on a podcast and discuss it. We have all of them coming up next. Also, voice memos and your phone call, 610-632-0975, middays with Marks, 97.5.
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2: A.J. Brown's a Patriot. I'm Ray Dunn with this Fanatic Sports Update. A.J. Brown dealt for a 2028 first-round pick, a 2027 fifth-round pick. Ertz finally moving on from the star wide receiver after months of speculation about the move happening. Jeremy Fowler from ESPN joined us earlier today and talked about how the trade came to be.
11: By all intents and purposes, before the draft, both teams pretty much knew what they had to do to get it done. And it was sort of like wink, wink, accepted. Maybe not agreed to in terms. There's nothing firm, but there were parameters at that point. Like, everybody felt comfortable waiting until June to get this done.
2: Well, now it's done. You'll hear more from A.J. Brown. 2 o'clock, he'll be live speaking to the media. You can catch it on Unfiltered. Jeremy Fowler joined us earlier. You can listen back to that on our website, the Fanatic app, or our YouTube page. James Palmer will join us coming up at 1 o'clock. Another big deal in the NFL yesterday. Myles Garrett going to the Rams. Jared Verse and picks going back to the Browns. Phillies begin a three-game set with the Padres tonight. Aaron Nola on the mound for the Phils. And the Stanley Cup Finals begin tonight. Hurricanes, Golden Knights. As that gets going this evening. This update is brought to you by the Crohn's and Colitis Foundation. 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
0: All right, let's get some reaction. We have some voice memos from the Davis Honda text line. Feel the Davis difference. Davis Honda in Burlington, New Jersey. James Palmer, our insider, comes up at 1 o'clock. His thoughts on the trade, maybe he can give us some insight because it's as clean a trade. Do we agree with that? Last week, Sean, you had predicted the second the trade would happen.
9: Yep.
0: And then after what all the insiders said last week, it's like, oh, it may not be until July now. Who knows?
9: Sit-ups in the driveway.
0: Meanwhile, it happened at 4 whatever on June 1st. The cleanest trade you'll ever see. AJ is going to speak at 2 o'clock. We'll carry it here. On 97.5, The Fanatic. He did a podcast last night. He recorded it at 7 o'clock. I mean, Jesus. Could this have been any less orchestrated?
9: Oh, don't forget about the sponsored post for the moving company.
0: You got a moving company, so he's not even going to pay to move.
9: Yeah, I no longer want A.J. Brown to be happy.
0: Ray, do we want him to be happy?
2: This was the most annoying thing we did throughout this entire process. Your guys, especially, I remember, I think I came back from the conference room, and I was driving back to my apartment, and the two of you guys, I just want to be happy.
0: Just want AJ to be
2: ready
0: happy.
2: To drive off a 95.
36: Hey, Ray.
9: Yep.
0: Well, you also didn't believe it was going to happen. You weren't one of the last holdouts, but you didn't want it to happen.
2: By February, the wink was the beginning of the end for me.
9: Oh, the wink. Don't even remember.
0: Can we revisit the wink?
9: Completely forgot about the
0: wink. Remember how mad people got when he did the wink?
9: Yeah, well.
0: I mean, no, the whole thing was orchestrated. He knew last year this was going to happen.
9: when he sat down with Dudes on Dudes out there in San Francisco and did that podcast and gave him the wink, he knew he was going to be a New England Patriot.
2: What about the Michael Parsons podcast? We want to start revisiting the greatest hits of all this.
9: Well, that was the same
0: time frame. We can maybe do that tomorrow.
9: Yeah.
0: Same time frame. No, but remember, I remember my reaction to the Micah Parsons was, he hit every cliche in the book about Philadelphia. He gone. Because what was the reaction? Oh, he's not going anywhere. Oh, negative media. Ah, he just told you he wasn't going anywhere. I'm the a-hole. Johnny Marks, you're the a-hole. No. You're gonna run him out of town. Man, this dude knew last year during the offseason he was doing this. No.
9: 12:33, I'm the a-hole. Yep, we got to pull that one. Yeah, I got to pull that one.
2: Glad we're on the same page for that one.
9: Yeah. Nice work.
0: All right, voice memos on the Davis Honda text line. This is a great way to get involved in the show. You get in, you get out, you get on your way. Listen.
1: What's going on, fellas? It's Sean Menard. I'm Manny. I'm checking in from Crossing Broad and DraftKings Network here. And I am sick of this joyous tone and borderline admiration coming from Johnny Marks surrounding the whole A.J. Brown situation. This is a guy who treated the Eagles like a second-class organization. A.J. Brown treated the Eagles like they're the Cleveland Browns. He treated Jalen Hurts like he's Ryan Tannehill. Frankly, he treated Tannehill much better. I was trying to think of other Philadelphia athletes who actively quit on the franchise the way A.J. Brown just did, and the closest thing that I can come up with is Ben Simmons. Unfortunately, I think the mental makeup of these two egotistical maniacs is a whole lot closer than we've acknowledged to this point. A.J. Brown will be remembered fondly with time, but he should properly be painted as the villain that he is right now. I hope his NFL career deteriorates at an even more rapid rate than Ben Simmons, and that Cooper DeJean is ready to take his head off when he comes across the middle this year.
0: Yeah, I need him signed to a long-term contract, Sean Menard, to where you don't pay him a lot now, and then later when he could make a lot more money elsewhere, he can't.
9: Yeah.
0: This kid is a genius. I love him. Every time he sends this voice memo, he executes it perfectly.
9: You didn't know where he was going to go with that.
0: Well, the Ben Simmons stuff, I don't even care about that. But like, my admiration for A.J. Brown is the success that they had and the fact that we're getting him out of town when it's painfully obvious that he needs to leave. That's why I'm so happy. I got my cake, I ate it, and now I'm getting rid of it, and I still have a full cake.
9: What's your favorite cake? God, I've been eating way too much cake lately.
0: Carrot cake.
9: Seriously?
0: Yep.
9: Really?
0: For my birthday, my wife will go out and get me a carrot cake or an ice cream cake. Love ice cream cakes.
9: Yeah, ice cream cakes.
0: In fact, from my birthday, I just finished the ice cream cake from my birthday.
9: In the freezer?
0: Yep. Oh, yeah, and it still tasted as good as December 19th when I ate it. There's a big sheet cake, too.
9: Yeah, I've been feasting on cakes. My mom had a birthday 2 weeks ago, and then my wife had to do something this weekend. She was in charge of the cake. She brings it home. I had two pieces. I'm like, come on, man.
0: I need more Sean Menard in my life.
9: Sean's a man. I'm with you there. And we're actually going to be doing a pre-NBA Finals Game 1 podcast. Yeah, we'll be live at 7:30 tomorrow night.
0: Nice.
9: But you're right. Like, I feel like he felt like almost like, hey, man, no NBA, so I got to find my voice. Well, there it is.
0: Yeah, he can do more than the NBA. Oh, Sean, yeah, no, he should be hosting a show on the stage.
9: He's a freak. He does MLB. He does everything for
0: Jackson. Yeah.
9: He literally does breakdowns of all these games.
0: Yeah.
9: It's amazing how much he works for them.
0: All right, Ray, what else do we have here?
3: Oh, my God. Thank goodness it's over. What's going on, guys? Michigan Elliott. I don't understand why anybody is confused or upset about this. Like, 3 out of 4 years, A.J. Brown was not happy. 2023, we had to force feed him. He had that great six-game stretch, right? Like, this was the majority of the time that we had a receiver that was sulking on the sideline, posting cryptic messages, and we're all back here like, oh, yeah, he's a great teammate, blah, blah, blah, blah, blah. Like, what about Devontae? Devontae's been there. He hasn't done any of this stuff. If A.J.'s great, what is Devontae? He's a saint. I mean, like, this is ridiculous that Eagles used to be a franchise that didn't tolerate guys requesting trades left and right and operating outside of the betterment of the team. And we're going to say that this dude is, we're a better team with this dude on it? No.
0: We're not.
3: The Eagles had to take him off the field during running plays because he didn't want to block anymore.
0: Yeah. They're not a better team. They're in a better spot going forward not bringing A.J. Brown back. You couldn't bring him back, man.
9: No. He didn't want to come back. This starts and ends with the player. The player wanted no part of being a part of this organization moving forward.
0: And what he said, this wasn't a one-year thing. This is a multiple-year thing. Now, I will counter all of that by saying, give me the teammates that are angry at A.J. Brown. Give me the teammates that are talking poorly about A.J. Brown. Devontae Smith and A.J. are very close, right? Like, they may be more aligned on what we're talking about than you realize. AJ's just, or Devontae's not a guy that comes out and expresses his emotion publicly on social media.
9: Hey, at the end of the day, the Trump card, as we were talking about earlier, it comes down to the success of the team. If this team went to a Super Bowl, if this team went to an NFC Championship game last year, I'm probably singing something different about AJ.
0: No, he's still being traded.
9: No doubt. He's still being traded, but like my venom would be a little bit less.
0: Okay.
9: All right, because the team had success. Dude, he threw this team off from day one last year as far as the vibes are concerned. As the voice memo, that was perfect. Great job by that guy. I didn't catch his name, but that was perfect because the cryptic messages, the pouting. Dude, I don't care about the previous 2 years because they won.
0: Yeah.
9: They won a Super Bowl.
0: Yeah, but the big picture is that he's been unhappy for more than just this past year.
9: Yeah, but you can be unhappy as long as you produce, right? Like,
0: no, agreed, but it just takes you into his mindset, which is he hasn't been happy pretty much the whole time he's been here.
9: You're right.
0: Outside of maybe the honeymoon phase. Right? That 2023, there were a lot of unhappy people. The season fell apart. Everybody wasn't happy.
9: AJ's a strange cat.
0: 2024, the offense was not good. But also, AJ did speak up, and you could have had everybody that was just saying everything's fine. He did not do that. It's like a dynamic that's never happened in the city before. It really, really is. For the most part, people are like, okay, goodbye. You know, like, we loved you. See ya. Whatever. I mean, normally when an athlete demands a trade,
9: oh yeah,
0: fans get mad. All right, coming up, Mike Vrabel had his press conference. What does he make about what happened in Philly with AJ Brown? That's coming up next, and we're also going to have to revisit his comments because he had one comment with the Maria Taylor podcast where he talks about how he doesn't understand. I don't understand why people are making a big deal. What don't you understand? We'll play that maybe coming up after James Palmer. But that's coming up next. Middays with Marks, 97.5.
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0: Right, you're looking at the text on it. Have people turned on AJ a little bit today?
2: Yeah, now that it's happened, I don't think he did himself any favors with Maria Taylor.
0: You know what? Like, I was surprised that he did it so quickly. It definitely makes you feel like that he's a little bit of a phony, right? Like, oh, look at this! I slipped on a banana peel, and I have a podcast scheduled for. We're going to record at 7 o'clock, and then it gets released at 9 a.m., and then I'm going to talk to the media at 2 o'clock. You know what I mean? Like, this is just the orchestration of everything. Because I always said that I was impressed with how calculated AJ was, and he's very calculated. He's even more calculated than we thought.
9: It probably would have been in his best interest to not do
0: anything at all.
9: He didn't need to do that podcast.
0: Did not.
9: Where he said, quote, people just got so fixated on our relationship and wanted to talk about it. Oh, yeah. Yeah.
0: Yeah, we did. Star quarterback, star wide receiver, Super Bowl champion, demanding trades during the season. Yeah, we were kind of fixated.
9: I feel like we need the breaking news sound every now.
0: Demanding trades during the season, book on the sideline, multiple social media posts. Right? Like, yeah, it did. It became a big story.
9: I want him to do well and accomplish everything that his heart desires.
0: Let's just play it. Which
9: oh,
0: is that?
9: Sorry.
0: Which one's that? Let's play it. Here's AJ Brown with Maria Taylor.
18: How would you describe your relationship right now?
19: Not as close as we once were. And I believe that's fine. It's like there's no bad blood. There's actually still a lot of love. I love him. I love him to death. I want him to succeed and accomplish all the things that he wants to accomplish. I didn't truly understand why our friendship became the public of the center of everybody's attention.
0: Pause it real fast. He's the godfather for your children, and now you've demanded your way out of town in large part because of Jalen Hurts. So that's why. All right, go ahead.
19: Football, because you know, looking back on it, you know, we haven't been as close as we were a couple years now, but that didn't stop anything. Mm-hmm. You know, we still competed. We still pushed each other. We still led the team. So it was just kind of strange. You know, people just got so fixated on the relationship and wanted to talk about maybe from the history mm-hmm. of this place. But, you know, that wasn't what this was. Mm-hmm. You know, and I'm going to say it to you. I'm going to say it on camera. I got nothing but love for him. Mm-hmm. You know, I want him to do well and accomplish everything his heart desires. So.
18: I think at the end of the day, people always just want to know why. And there is an understanding that people right. grow apart. What is the right. best way that you can put a description so people can understand?
19: Yeah, nothing happened. nothing happened, you know. People just grew apart. Nothing happened between me and him or our families, wives, anything. Nothing like that ever happened, you know. But life happens, you know. And, you know, you just look up sometimes and you find yourself drifting away, you know. And that's fine. And I think both parties accepted that.
0: Does he answer why he wanted to leave?
9: No.
0: Was he asked why specifically? Why do you want to go? Why did you want to be traded? Because you can talk all that junk or whatever, and like maybe AJ does, like, I don't know why you would want. Yeah, like when he says that he wants the best for Jalen, that, you know, all that might be true.
9: Yeah,
0: but why does he want to leave? Is it because it's just time to move on? And like obviously it was. I mean, we all know the answer to it. He wasn't happy here. He wasn't happy with the offense. So, like, it's like the whole, I mean, honestly, do I really care about the relationship? What you care more about than I do between AJ Brown and Jalen Hurts and their friendship? I don't care about that. They cannot be friends. When he says that they were, despite that they were able to still lead the team and whatever, I mean, that's, I,

0: in jail and continues to be the bad guy. And nationally, people say things about it, and you're supposed to have your guys back, right? Like,
1: he never defended a Jalen with that.
0: There you go.
1: That's true. All right, so you have a Q&A with the closest to that cut.
2: Was there a point last season or at any during your course of your time in Philly where you're like, it's just untenable? Like, I'm ready for what a next chapter might look like for me. Like, can you think of the moment?
3: No, it wasn't just a specific moment, I would say. I think just at the end of the season, you know, I just realized, you know, that I felt like my time was up.
1: Yeah. Felt like my time was up.
0: He's just not being honest. Just not being honest. He's very fraudulent.
1: Right?
0: And I just, go ahead, Ray. Sorry.
4: Biggest winner in the last 24 hours, Maria Taylor.
1: Yeah, agreed.
0: Well,
4: both sides can be the, you know, we won the trade. She got AJ Brown right away, and the questions are there.
1: She did a good job with it. She followed up on a lot of stuff. She's not going to press him, right?
0: But no.
1: She followed up on the one.
4: Why.
1: Yeah, the why. The
4: why question.
1: Yeah, like, you know what it is, Sean? He's not going to tell you why. He's not going to tell you why.
0: Is there a why?
1: Yeah.
0: What's the why?
1: He doesn't think Jalen's a very good quarterback, and he feels like he wasn't being used properly, and they were wasting his talent here in Philadelphia. That's what you hear everybody say behind the scenes. He didn't want to come out and say that because that means he's going to rip Jalen, and he had no intention of ripping Jalen. You can talk about how they weren't friends like they used to be. That's life. That happens sometimes, right?
0: Sure.
1: But he would have had to, if he was being honest, he would have had to come out and say, we weren't very good on offense. I didn't think I was being used properly. I didn't think I was getting the ball thrown to me. I don't think our offense and our quarterback was very good. That's what he thinks.
0: Yeah, and you know, it would have been really interesting for him to say all those things after they won a Super Bowl, right? Like that would have fried a lot of people's brains out there, including mine, because you have success, and that's what this game is all about. Again, it comes back to me, I. The Super Bowl Instagram post, the book on the sideline. Like, this dude, it's not
1: the book on the sideline.
0: It's not a first. He's not the first diva receiver. He's the first diva receiver to keep this under the vest. But at the end of the day, it's not the first guy that's not going to give us a real substance as far as answer is concerned.
1: Not with that.
0: Nope.
1: Not with that. All right, Mike Vrabel addressed the situation with AJ Brown. What happened in Philly? What does Vrabel have to say about that? Listen.
5: Whatever happens or comes up, I think that I can't say that there's not going to be things that come up with AJ, with any single player, right? I think that this is a competitive game, highly competitive. Players want to win. Players want to do everything that they can to help their team. They want to make sure that people are on the right page. So I don't get into a lot of that. I think that what's the most important is that, you know, those things don't carry into the locker room, that they get handled. And you see that all the time on the sidelines. We want to have conversations in a meeting room. We want to have conversations at practice. You know, sometimes those conversations are animated, but it's all in the sake of trying to get on the same page and get right. So, you know, again, I don't know what happened. I'm not trying to figure out what happened in Philadelphia. I'm trying to focus on what's going to happen here.
1: Ray, you said you were shocked by something he said.
4: Yeah, Mike Vrabel's policy this offseason is everything that's happened in the past is something we shouldn't investigate, and we all should move on with our lives.
0: Yeah.
1: Yeah, not surprising he gave us nothing with that.
4: Yeah.
1: And what do you, I mean, honestly, what do you really want him to say? He doesn't care. He knows AJ. I mean, I will say this, and this isn't a defense of AJ more than it's just reality. Whatever was going on in the locker room over the course of the last 1, 2, 3 years didn't affect any of his teammates to say anything negatively about him. It didn't. So we can believe that he was maybe perhaps a negative influence in the locker room. Ain't none of his teammates saying that. We'll see what happens. There's going to be stories that are coming out. Bill Colarulo enters the chat, and he's shaking his head.
0: Yeah.
1: Say what you want about AJ. The book, looking back in hindsight, seems pretty silly and seems pretty selfish and self-centered. Ain't nobody else is saying that. None of his teammates are saying that. None of his coaches are saying that.
4: Between Brace and Bill at some point this week.
0: I trust my judgment.
1: No, not this week. Now. Today.
0: Yeah.
1: Today. After
0: absolutely.
1: Palmer, 1:30. Bill Colarulo against Sean Brace.
0: I like it.
1: The battle of AJ Brown.
0: Ring the bell.
1: That's coming up.
4: All right.
0: Have fun defending him, Bill.
1: James Palmer at 1:00. What we were just talking about with the ins and the outs. How did he not become a negative influence if he's demanding trades and he's not happy with the offense and he's not happy with the quarterback? I'm just shocked that there's been nobody that has come out even off the record saying bad things about AJ. Because it would make a lot more sense if Pete, like, here's what I do expect. a couple of

0: people, a couple of teammates or people in the organization. Because it doesn't, John Kincaid is telling me there's going to be something that comes out. What's going to come out? That it was a distraction? Of course it was a distraction. But, like, is anybody going to say bad things about AJ outside of the obvious, which was it was time to move on?
1: I'd like to hear it was a distraction. That would be a first. Has anybody said that yet?
0: Nope.
1: All right.
0: Nothing. Nothing. James Palmer, noted NFL insider, who's been really, like, he's been at the top of this story the entire time, joins us coming up next. Middays with Mark's 97.5, The Fanatic. 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
3: Our long local nightmare is over. I'm Ray Dunn with this Fanatic Sports Update. And after months of discussion about A.J. Brown being dealt to the Patriots, it finally happened. 2028 first-round pick, a 2027 fifth-round pick. That's the price for the Patriots to acquire A.J. Brown from the Philadelphia Eagles. A.J. Brown hopped on the 7 p.m. in Brooklyn podcast last night following the trade, talking about his relationship with Jalen Hurts.
4: Nice, cool, sis. 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
3: 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Brown, he's speaking to the media at 2 o'clock, and Unfiltered is going to carry it live for you. 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

0: Yeah, all you emotional people today on AJ Brown. I'm good, man. I am good. I'm happy. It's been a great 4 years. You're getting essentially your initial investment, even though hasn't the player depreciated?
1: Oh, absolutely.
0: Still a good player.
1: Yeah.
0: He'll go up there and he'll have a rejuvenated year. He'll probably be good, really good for 2 years, and then he'll get sick of
1: something. If he's healthy. Those knees are definitely concerning.
0: Agreed.
1: I was not worried about when he was here, but maybe I was wrong. Maybe I should have been looking at
0: that. So, Ray, by year three, he hates Vrabel again.
1: Oh, yeah.
0: Right?
2: Well,
0: because remember, he hated Vrabel down there.
2: Did he hate him by the end?
0: Not by the end, but he went through it. Like, I think he appreciated him by the end.
2: Gotcha.
0: I think by year three, will he hate Vrabel? Wait, who's the offensive coordinator, the former head coach?
1: McDaniels.
0: Yeah, Josh McDaniels.
2: Oh, he'll hate him.
0: He'll hate him.
2: Yeah, for sure.
0: Because he's a jerk. He'll hate, like, whatever the reason, he'll find something he's not going to be happy about by year three.
2: You remember when you said you didn't want me to have joy in life?
0: But I didn't say that.
2: Kind of basically what you said. I'm saying that because I'm going to set up your joy today about the deal, I think, is actually what has me emotional about this.
0: What?
2: I think seeing the joy you've taken in this deal go down has made me more upset about the fact that this is happening.
0: So you're unhappy that I'm happy?
2: Kind of, yeah.
0: You want me to feel like a lot of Eagles fans, but why?
2: I don't know.
0: But don't a lot of Eagles fans, aren't they just kind of happy that it's over? If they would have gotten a third-round draft pick for A.J. Brown, I'd be pissed.
2: Yeah.
0: Because you're not getting anything in return. It's like, hang on a second. A.J. Brown's still a good player. We're getting a third-round draft pick because this loser wants to be traded. Do I think A.J. Brown is justified in wanting to be traded? I mean, nobody else has demanded a trade. But there's a lot of other unhappy people with Jalen Hurts on that in that organization.
1: Dude, my guy is already out there catching passes on the practice field.
0: Yes.
2: Yep.
1: Unbelievable.
0: Yeah, he's already at practice. You think about how, I'm telling you.
1: I'm telling you, had his kids already enrolled in school up there.
0: I've never seen anything like this ever. I've never seen such a, like, literally, it looks like a movie script. This looks like a script. Even on Friday, you got the fake, it might happen for weeks. It might not be weeks. You had the Jaguars might be interested. There's other teams that are interested. That was never the case. He was going to the Patriots. Now, if the Chargers would have been interested or like they could have went to the Rams, all these other things could have happened. This was orchestrated a long time ago. He was leaving Philadelphia after this year. He knew it. The Eagles knew it. Everybody knew it. All right, James Palmer is going to join us in a couple minutes. Is he there right now? Oh, man, this dude has been on it from the beginning. He is our NFL insider. Bleacher Report. He does the great show with Steve Smith that I've caught a couple times now. 89. Find it on YouTube, wherever you get your podcast. James Palmer joins us. The pride of Upper Marion. What's up, James?
3: You guys jamming to Boys to Men there, huh?
1: Oh, jamming, all right.
0: What's the proper goodbye song for AJ Brown? Man, we've went back and forth with this.
3: That's not bad. I mean, it ties into Philly. I remember buying that album at the Wall at the King of Prussia Mall.
1: Oh, yeah.
3: But, you know, you get that little sticker on there to make sure something bad happens. It gets scratched. You can always
1: the purple sticker, wasn't it?
3: Yeah, the purple sticker in the corner.
1: Yep.
3: Yeah.
1: I'm going Big Sean. You might know this one. I Don't Bleep With You. That's my song that I want to mess with right now.
0: Okay.
1: Yeah.
0: Just so James knows, I'm very happy because I'm actually impressed at the value they got in return. They almost got what they traded him for 4 years ago. Sean is very much in his feelings right now because he feels like this was very well orchestrated and calculated from AJ Brown and almost fake.
1: Yes, and also the other thing I would like to throw on there is the fact that I'm revisiting what took place last year, James, and that this team was destined for greatness. This team, remember in the offseason, Howie Roseman with the super team that they're putting together, and A.J. Brown, whether we want to believe it or not, I'm going to believe that he was requesting a trade. That report was out there multiple times throughout the course of the regular season. He wanted out point blank after the Super Bowl championship. And I look at him, and he's the one that ruined the vibes from day one with a reigning Super Bowl champion team. And that's just inexcusable for me. And now with all this nonsense going on, he's already signed off. Hell, he's already out there catching passes from Drake May. Come on.
3: his routes and Drake May's strengths on those routes, I would run out there too. I mean, Drake May's the best thrower of the football on slants, posts, goes. That's what AJ does. I guess if I'm AJ, I go out there and I get out there with Drake May as quickly as possible. To what you're saying, honestly, I would say there's some validity in some maybe some parts that I'm not sure if I fully agree upon. I thought, and I think the biggest thing that came out today, right, is Maria Taylor sitting down with him. My old, we used to host a show in Atlanta together back in the day before she was taking over the world together. And I thought the part that really, there's the Jalen part, but the part that really stood out to me, honestly, the most was when he discussed the internal pressure that this team put on themselves after the Super Bowl. I thought that was really telling. And the depth of the conversations that they had in the locker room about maybe some of the strengths and weaknesses that they had. And I was always told that some of the stuff that AJ was saying, maybe publicly, maybe through social media, maybe through the media itself, there was plenty of guys on that staff that didn't disagree with him. Maybe they didn't agree with him saying it, but they thought he was right in a lot of the concerns that he had with the way the offense was working, with the struggles, the offense that he saw. He's a really smart football player. Like you mentioned, the show I host with Steve, Steve and him are close. And Steve's like, his IQ in terms of football and understanding the game is outstanding. So he saw a lot of these things that were maybe coming up short with them as an offense that were concerning to him. And he's not alone. They were probably concerning to some other people in that room. But that part of the conversation was telling to me that it almost like he saw some of the writing on the wall about the way this offense operated. And listen, he was a little disgruntled when Saquon's getting 2,000 yards and they're winning a Super Bowl, because there is a part of every one of these players that their legacy plays a factor. And I think their legacy, and I think AJ's not absent of this, if you are in that small group at the top, and he is, and he was over the last 4 years, four or five best receivers in football, you have a 8-9 year window to cement yourself as one of the best players to play this game at your position. And that matters to these guys. Wrong, right, or indifferent, it matters to them. And if whether it's the offensive system or the quarterback or your situation is holding you back from that, that rubs some players the wrong way. I mean, hell, I just mentioned Steve. He won a triple crown and lost a ton in Carolina. And I think that impacted his legacy in a lot of people's minds with his numbers. So I do think this stuff matters to players on varying degrees. And I think it would be out of line to say it probably didn't matter. To AJ, I think it did.
0: Yeah. So, James, you know, you talk to a lot of people. You talk to people inside the Eagles. You speak to people around the league. And I don't know how many times I've said this today and in the past weeks, but every story that's come out has been everybody loves AJ. The coaches love AJ. The front office loves AJ. The owner loves AJ. He's beloved by his teammates. And then you look at the stories that come out, they're critical of Jalen Hurts. So I don't know how I'm supposed to look at AJ negatively, even though he requested a trade or he wanted to be traded. If all his teammates are essentially agreeing with everything that's out there, I mean, like you had said, no, like going on social media and creating a stir by doing that, that's not good for business.
3: Yeah, and but he owned that a little bit in that conversation. He did.
0: He did, and he owned it during the season as well. But also, guys are going to say, like, yeah, you shouldn't do that, but he ain't wrong, right? Everything that you're hearing about AJ, what kind of a teammate, and what was it like internally behind the scenes?
3: Yeah, I back to that same part where he was, and he kind of praised himself a little bit, right, saying, like, I think I did all the right things behind closed doors when we were having those conversations, was an interesting way to put it, but I didn't really hear anything of the contrary, in all honesty. Like, I think he does care about winning a lot. I think the part that I mentioned with legacy and personal aspects of it, I mean, he's a wide receiver. I mean, think about it. Like, these guys are some of the best players on the planet, athletes on the planet, highest paid players in this league. And everything from the offensive line to the quarterback has to go right for you to be successful. It's frustrating. It's very frustrating to play that position, specifically at the level that AJ played it, and the amount of work he puts in. I mean, we all know this, how hard of a worker he is. You do that for 6 days a week, and on Sunday, it doesn't come to fruition. You do all this to get your knee right by Sunday, and all this maintenance and work you put in, and it doesn't happen. It does start to build a frustration. Now, winning oftentimes masks that, and when things kind of turned, and you're continuously going through the same issues offensively, the same rotation of offensive coordinators over and over again, he's getting told, and I don't think Nick Sirianni was lying to him, but Nick essentially telling him on a regular basis, to my understanding, like, we're going to do this for you. You're going to get successful on Sunday for this. I don't think Nick was lying. I think it might have been Nick was hoping that happens, but the play caller and the quarterback may have not allowed that to happen on the level that he was telling it to AJ. And so I think all of that starts to build some frustration. But I do think, like, we can't just put everything on Jalen Hurts. I mean, the guy has won a lot of games. He's won a lot of big games. He plays outstanding on the big stage. He's gotten, outside of this past year where the offense struggled, like, he's gotten better almost every single season of his NFL career. He works as hard as anybody in football. But there was just something that wasn't working in AJ's mind. That's the final conclusion that I was told, that just he didn't see it working, and he wanted a fresh start elsewhere, and the Eagles granted him that.
0: Yeah, and it's such an odd situation because you're right. I think AJ's one of these guys. I think when AJ's one of these guys where when it's over, and there's no going back. And they probably tried to say going in the last season, "Hey, I gotcha. It's going to be different. The offense is going to be better. We're going to be good." And then you start off the season and he's not seeing it, even though they're winning. He became frustrated. Go to James Palmer. The show is 89 with Steve Smith. YouTube.com/89show. It's amazing. He's a noted NFL insider all over the place. So a first and a fifth. Even just last week we heard, maybe we even talked to you about it last week, that maybe it won't happen so quickly. Maybe the Patriots don't want to give up a first-round draft pick. Maybe it's going to go into July or in the training camp. And then 15 minutes after the 4 o'clock time hits on June 1st, they cleanly get a first and a fifth. Are you surprised at the compensation, and are you surprised how easily the trade went down?
3: Not surprised by either. I did have that conversation with you guys, I think, a couple of times, and I was one of the people saying, like, how he's going to use whatever leverage he has, because that's what he does. And didn't you think that, like, that fifth in 2027, you're like, this is such a Howie addition at the last minute to a trade. Like, just how he's got to get a little extra in there, and it's just the way he operates. But, you know, I think when we were going through all of this timetable and just waiting for June 1, we're looking at the landscape of the NFL, and nothing stays the same, right? Like, Rashee Rice gets locked up for 30 days. Kansas City's wide receiver room is not outstanding. And is that a team that comes into the mix, right? Like, you heard rumors of other teams. I think that's just because of the nature of the waiting game. But when the weekend rolled around, that's when I started hearing, like, oh, this is probably just going to get certainly done. I think you just kind of, like, always weigh your options before something of this magnitude. A player of this size always has somewhat of a say, even if there's, like, no trade clause or anything, but always a little bit of a say in what's in there. What are the Chargers doing? You know, there's always these teams that people were curious about. But it did always, I mean, I don't think we ever got away from New England. And the compensation was essentially what I thought it was going to be because of the impact of the 2027 draft. I mean, it's outstanding in a lot of people's minds. I know it's early, but I know how he would have probably preferred it in 27. But he does have a luxury that almost every other general manager in this league doesn't have. Maybe John Lynch might have it. I'm not sure. Maybe Les Snead, but, like, time. He has time. Other GMs don't. He operates on a different timeline than other general managers because of the trust that Jeffrey Lurie has in him. So 28 pick doesn't matter to him. And it was interesting with this draft. I'll just use this as an example. There's been a lot of guys where we're going, they're coming out, and they don't, and they stay another year. That could happen for the 28 draft. I know that Philly looked at a bunch of players they thought were coming out in this draft, and they ended up not coming out, and now they're coming out in 27. Same thing could happen in 27 for 28, where there's guys in the 27 draft that you think are coming out, and they stay for 28. I just think Howie has a better grasp of time in terms of what he's allowed. So the compensation is fine. I know we're comping it to Jalen Waddle quite a bit, and I think the Patriots and the Broncos are almost in the exact same boat. Hell, they were in the AFC title game together. Rookie quarterback contract. Weak wide receiver room, in all honesty, among all the AFC contenders. And they both, you know, reach because their windows right now.
1: James, great stuff across the board. I'm about to go head-to-head with our afternoon drive host, Bill Calarulo. He's a family member of Nick Sirianni, so he's going to have his back. And I'm more of a Jalen Hurts guy, and that's fine. But I need some ammo here. And I guess where I'm going is, how does Nick Sirianni escape all criticism when – I get it. Like, they won, but this is a locker room issue. And now you have AJ Brown, who joins Maria Taylor and says that he was the only one holding people accountable. So, like, how is Nick Sirianni escaping all criticism at this point in time, or am I missing something?
3: Well, I mean, I think one of the best winning percentages to start a career in the history of the NFL.
1: I said, give me bullet points. Don't help him. Don't help him.
3: Brother, I'm saying that just helps him right now, right? I mean, he's been to two Super Bowls.
1: You're right.
3: I mean, it's such a unique situation. I was talking to someone in the league about this the other day, and they're like, I think Nick does a really good job there. I think he knows, he's learned how to allow his coordinators to operate. I think his relationship with Vic Fangio is actually really, really good, and that side of the ball works because he goes in and, hey, Vic, who do I need to push this week? you know, what do you need out of Cooper DeJean this week? Do I need to do something? Okay. And let's Vic kind of run it on that sense. I know the CEO role, you always, if you're not calling plays and then something happens like this in terms of the culture, which is falls on your shoulders, you go, whoa, that's your lane. That's your avenue. Why are we having these issues when that should be your main focal point? You still can't manage all the personalities perfectly no matter what. So I would say that I don't know if he's escaping it because the team still has a little bit of this reputation around the league of just being a little chaotic behind closed doors. Now, Nick has told me he kind of likes that edge. I think it fits Philly a little bit. But in the same conversation I was having, it was interesting that this executive was like, if he does part ways with Philly, I don't know if he gets a head coaching job elsewhere. And that's the fascinating part of this whole situation where, like, Nick has had this unbelievable success here in Philadelphia. I think he fits the city really well, and I think he has found his way. But at the same time, it's a unique situation in Philly that's working. And if he was elsewhere, I don't know if it works in that manner. Maybe he's a great college coach. I could see him crushing that, in all honesty.
0: Dude, yeah. I mean, no one respects the quarterback for the most part, right? Like, you look at any of these quarterback lists, nobody likes Jalen Hurts. Nobody thinks he's good. National criticism is crazy of Jalen Hurts being a Super Bowl MVP. Yeah. And nobody thinks the coach does anything. I mean, it really is bizarre. This is such
4: the dumbest coach in the world.
0: This is such a Philly situation to be in. But, hey, they win.
3: It is.
1: They do.
3: It is, right? And it's weird. And I do think the top part really masks some of the issues. Like, they're tremendous at team building. They have an owner that is spending cash. Not every owner spends the money that Jeffrey Lurie spends, right? Like, you have to spend cash in some of these instances, the way they manipulate their contracts to allow all this talent there. But the way that they blend traditional scouting and analytics and these things, it's a really well-run building that's chaotic at times. And I think it is one of more fascinating case studies in the way that this league operates.
0: And James Palmer, great stuff. Lastly, how involved were the Eagles in the Myles Garrett situation and your overall thoughts of the trade?
3: Yeah, Howie's involved in everything. I would assume that he was making any sort of push or effort to get, you know, himself involved. I don't know. I still have to check. I don't know the lengths in which he was there. I was told it was essentially a one-team type of negotiation there. And when Jared Verse came in, that's when things changed for the Browns. So I was talking to people in that organization yesterday after the trade, and they're like, dude, we are on the golf course right now for a Browns golf outing, and this is a very difficult place for me to be standing right now after this trade went down. So, like, it was a rough spot for some of those executives with the Browns, but it essentially was they were the team willing to give Jared Verse, which is an up-and-coming, outstanding, you know, maybe potentially star player, the compensation, and the timelines were just different between Myles Garrett and where the Browns are in terms of their timelines. Yeah. That's what essentially changed. But if A.J. Brown would have went to the Rams, and it was close at one point, I don't think the Rams would have been able to do this deal. And so A.J. Brown not going to the Rams allows Myles Garrett to possibly land in L.A.
0: And Myles Garrett might be in Philly because now they have the extra first-round draft pick.
3: That's true.
0: Could have happened. All right.
3: They would have.
0: James, thank you, buddy. Go Phils.
3: Yep.
0: We'll talk to you soon.
3: Take it easy.
0: All right, buddy. James Palmer.
1: Great stuff.
0: As always.
1: Yep. Yeah, look, the fact that you had this situation break out in the offseason after a Super Bowl, week after week, you're winning, and yet, like, there's still this negative vibe. Like, Nick Sirianni, step up. I want to hear the coach speak a little bit here.
0: So here's what I would say to you. I mean, being that you had a disgruntled wide receiver that was demanding a trade during the season, he kept the season together. There was no, it didn't get out. So if A.J. Brown requested a trade, everybody on that team knows that A.J. Brown requested a trade.
1: Yep.
0: And it didn't get out. And you know what that is? That's his players respecting him.
1: What got out
0: there,
1: Joe?
0: Not putting it out there.
1: To Joe Santa
0: Laquito. I'm telling you, for everybody that wants to say Joe Santa Laquito's right about it, if he puts something out there, he's right.
1: Hey, man.
0: Joe's a hell of a reporter.
1: No, and your point is, Nick Sirianni deserves credit.
0: He held it together.
1: I could see that angle.
0: You got a pain in the ass wide receiver that hates the quarterback.
1: I could see that angle. I'm just asking the questions.
0: We asked the question and we questioned the answer.
1: That's it. That's what we're doing here.
0: So did you see that jabroni Danny Parkins is already starting the, it's obvious why they want the 2028 draft pick. They're already thinking about replacing Jalen Hurts. I don't even know what show he's on FS1. This is going to be what he does, which is the Jalen Hurts. They're already plotting to replace Jalen Hurts. You think that they got a first round? I mean, they could.
1: Yeah,
0: if Jalen Hurts sucks this year, or maybe every GM in the NFL likes first round draft picks.
1: I'll go with that.
0: Jabroni.
1: I'll go with that. No, if it was a 2027 and they were adamant they wanted a 2027 pick, okay, then you could sell me a little bit more on the quarterback, because that one is supposed to be the deeper draft, of course, with Arch at the top. We understand it, but yeah, come on, man. At the end of the day, this franchise, like, is very happy with what Jalen Hurts is. Am I wrong on that statement?
0: You're wrong on that statement.
1: Oh, come on. I am not wrong. He is a franchise quarterback who has won the Super Bowl, who has played at the highest of the highs, and has performed. Okay, he had a bad season. You mean to tell me Howie Roseman is not happy with Jalen Hurts right now?
0: Going forward? Not happy enough to give him a contract extension?
1: This year.
0: Not happy enough to give him a contract extension. Mm. Not happy enough to where there wasn't every story being leaked by the organization. Like, give me a break.
1: No.
0: Now, are they ready to move on from Jalen Hurts? Let's see what happens this year.
1: I get down with that.
0: This is a crossroads for Jalen Hurts. The most likely scenario is that he responds and plays well this year, and the Eagles are good.
1: Yeah, I'm not denying that.
0: But right now,
1: Howie Roseman and Nick Sirianni both are excited about what this upcoming season is because they have a quarterback in Jalen Hurts.
0: You're doing coach speak to me.
1: I'm not.
0: That's something Nick Sirianni would say at a press conference.
1: Ray?
0: How about this?
1: Ray's the deciding vote. Am I wrong?
0: No, but how about this? How would you not have concerns about Jalen Hurts if you're Howie Roseman or Nick Sirianni? How would you not have concerns? They have eyes. That's Stevie Wonder. They saw what we saw last year. He's not a good thrower. He struggles to do basic throws. Yes, two things can be true. He's an unbelievable big-time player in big games. He also sucks throwing the ball a lot of times.
4: That's in my notes.
0: You wouldn't be concerned about that?
1: I'm believing.
0: Oh, you keep believing.
1: I'm believing.
0: Like I said, I think the most likely scenario is that when Jalen has been challenged in his career,
1: he steps up.
0: He steps up, man. And he's done it in college. He's done it in the pros. He's a Super Bowl MVP because he does that. And maybe he needs to have these down years or these down times to where he responds. There's something special about the dude. There's no doubt about that. I don't think Jalen Hurts is going anywhere. But like you're telling me you don't have concerns about Jalen Hurts throwing the ball? Man, I know you're a Jalen Hurts guy. It's in your bio. All right, listen.
1: I just want to win.
0: I need you to rest up.
1: I just want to win.
0: Because the battle of Brace and Bill is coming up next. I don't even remember. What are we fighting again?
1: We got to get the terminology down as far as these questions.
0: What is the debate?
2: I don't know. You were livid with what Bill said yesterday. Yeah. Bill was creeping over your shoulder as you were going after AJ Brown.
1: Bill is Mr. Source now. So I don't know if you guys know this. He's Mr. Source. He's got the inside connections. I get in my car yesterday, and I got Bill.
0: And he was right.
1: I'm told that it's going to happen today. We all knew it was going to happen yesterday.
0: No, but he said it.
1: Thank you.
5: We got another one on this side.
0: Hey, Sean, that's called Bill the Sorcerer. The Sorcerer, Bill Calarulo.
1: Yucky.
0: These guys are going to fight coming up next. Middays with Marks, 97.5.
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5: The trade got done. I'm Ray Dunn with this Fanatic Sports Update. We've been talking about it for months. AJ Brown, will he be a Patriot? When will he be a Patriot? What are the Eagles going to get back? He's a Patriot. They got a 2028 first round pick, 2027 fifth round pick. Jeremy Fowler joined us earlier in the show talking about how the trade came to be.
7: By all intents and purposes, before the draft, both teams pretty much knew what they had to do to get it done. And it was sort of like wink, wink, except maybe not agreed to in terms. There's nothing firm, but there were parameters at that point. 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
5: 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Myles Garrett also dealt yesterday. He goes from Browns to the Rams. The Rams giving up Jared Verse and a couple of picks in exchange for Myles Garrett. Phillies begin a three-game set with the Padres tonight, and the Stanley Cup Finals begin tonight. 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

0: Jalen Hurts. He hates Jalen Hurts.
1: Did you know about the AO?
2: Yeah, they actually did it at the games this year. Like the Eagles at the link, they would put up on the big screen when he would make a catch. AO! And the fans would go, AO!
0: They did?
2: Yes.
1: And that was a this year, this thing?
2: It was this season. Yeah, he wanted it. He mentioned it in the offseason leading in, and then they did it all season long.
1: I was there two games. I don't even...
2: Well, he probably didn't have a catch. They went halves of football without completing a pass.
0: That's a very good point. All right, so, Bill, you ruffled some feathers yesterday.
1: I hate when he spits facts. I do it. I hate it.
0: By the way, we have a new name for you. I know you were busy recording something in the back.
2: Yes.
0: You're the sorcerer.
2: That me?
0: Yes, because you always have the source. Sean was very annoyed that you were claiming sources on the air yesterday.
2: Yes.
1: Annoyed is I just was rolling my eyes.
0: Oh, even worse.
1: Like the Sly Stallone gift that he posted on my Instagram feed. But that's all right. I love it. But I get in the car and he's like, I'm hearing that it's going down today. Yeah, we all heard it was going down yesterday.
2: Wait, where's Ray Dunn? Do I get my Eagles insider accreditation from Ray after I went on the air yesterday and said it is definitely happening today that I was told per sources? Yeah. Ray?
3: So after you got the Brandon Graham following Tim McManus, now... We got it's going to happen today after every, the problem is you go on the air at 2:00. I need to just start just dropping these at 9 in the morning. You need to start just getting ahead.
2: In my defense.
1: Like, how about 10 a.m.?
2: In my defense, did I not come into the midday show yesterday and say, hey, just a heads up, I'm being told it will definitely happen today.
3: You didn't come into my studio.
1: You did.
0: So if you want to, if you want to go on the air and break it like that, I'm all for that. I also don't want to take take your spot and be like, yeah, I'm hearing it's going to happen today. You can kind of be like, yeah, all indications are that this could happen today. I wanted to save it for you because I knew you were coming on the same.
2: No, it wasn't shocking. A lot of people expected it yesterday. What I did not expect was this viral rant from Sean Brace today. Going after A.J. Brown, did you see all the aggregators are out? They're taking it. They're not even giving you credit, Sean. They're just copying the video and posting it everywhere.
1: Well, point blank, A.J. Brown is the villain to me.
0: You called him a fraud.
1: He is fraudulent.
2: You did call him a fraud.
1: He's very...
0: all right, so state your case cleanly to Bill Colarulo in 45 seconds.
1: Well, I would say for the most part, you look at what this team had and what they were coming off of with the Super Bowl championship, and it wasn't good enough. And why was it not good enough? Because it was about him. It was about I, me, me, me. And it shouldn't be shocking. This is a guy that pulled a book out on the sideline. This is a guy that never really had his quarterback's back when he was taking all the shrapnel, when all the issues. And I know that I did bring Nick Sirianni into the conversation, and there's two ways of looking at it, because it is impressive that he was able to keep it together when you do have your number one wide receiver requesting a trade multiple times throughout the course of the year. However, isn't that supposed to be a strength of your boy, the culture? I'd say the culture takes a little bit of a hit if your star wide receiver wants out after you win the Super Bowl. My big issue with Bill is you cannot tell me, and I wonder if you changed your tune having a full day of conversation on these airwaves. Of course, everybody filling up your timeline. A.J. Brown still not a villain in your eyes?
2: No, in fact, I think A.J. Brown at times is misunderstood. Now, I will agree with you. Did A.J. Brown always handle it the right way? No. But I also think, and I see you rocking the Jalen Hurts jersey today, and I know I'm going to...
1: It was laundry day.
0: Which makes the video look even better than you're wearing a Hurts jersey.
1: It was laundry day, boys.
2: I know I'm going to rub the Jalen lovers the wrong way here, and I'm not a Hurts hater. I'm not. But at what point do we talk about the quarterback? Like, in 2023... Oh, it was Brian Johnson and Nick Sirianni, right? In 2024, A.J. Brown is just being loud and vocal. It's not Jalen. And then in 2025, it's Kevin Petullo. It's A.J. Brown. It's Nick Sirianni. The common denominator seems to be the quarterback. Now, if we're going to give him the credit when they win, which I think he deserves credit when they win, I also think we need to turn our focus to the quarterback at times when they are struggling. And I don't agree with the way A.J. Brown always handled it. But I said this yesterday, you can go through, there are countless articles that have been written with sources, ESPN, Tim McManus, who's joining us, and Jeremy Fowler, who was with you earlier. He told us on the air that in the article, they had 13 sources. They actually had even more than that, that they didn't put in the article. And every single one of them is about Jalen.
0: Went to Jalen.
2: Yep. It's Jalen. It's Jalen. It's Jalen. It's Jalen. So why now are we blaming A.J. Brown? See, I think what A.J. Brown was is sometimes as a leader, It's not up to you to tell people what they want to hear. It's up to you to tell people what they need to hear. And I felt like A.J. Brown, even though I didn't always agree with how he did it, felt that he needed to be the guy to speak up when things weren't going well. When the passing offense is struggling like it was in 2024, he was the one who came out and said, we need to improve the passing offense or we're not going to win a Super Bowl. And then, to Jalen Hurts' credit, huge game against the Steelers. That's when you get the... That's what y'all wanted to see, huh? But last year, AJ kept saying, this isn't good enough. You're citing to the fact, oh, they were 4-0, and he couldn't keep his mouth shut. It's because we all watched that team and said, you know what? This isn't going to be good enough. You can't go a half a football without completing a damn reception. And I know everyone wants to blame Petullo. Well, Petullo's gone. AJ still didn't want to be here. Why? He did not want to be with the quarterback. And when you hear what everyone has said about him, Saquon Barkley didn't just say, I like A.J. Brown. Saquon Barkley didn't just say, A.J. Brown's a good dude. He said he's one of the best teammates I've ever been around. So this narrative of him being the villain, this narrative of A.J. Brown being a terrible teammate, I'm not hearing that from the guys who actually play with him. I'm only hearing it from radio personalities and Eagles fans who want to say that the quarterback had nothing to do with this issue.
1: All right. A lot there.
0: I think he needs a standing eight count right now.
1: No, a lot there. I will start by saying, oh, we never talk about the quarterback? Really? We never talk about the quarterback? Jalen Hurts is... Hang on. I allowed you to talk.
2: That's true. I'll turn my mic off.
1: Jalen Hurts has stepped to the podium week in, week out. A.J. Brown addressed the media one time last year in that gaggle. All right. But he's the one throwing the grenade. He's the one that is ruining the Super Bowl champion, reigning champion vibes. It wasn't Jalen Hurts. It was A.J. Brown. That's it. As far as yardage and whether or not he's getting his, I don't care about any of that. Eagles fans don't care about any of that. We care about winning. 4-0 to start the season. That's not good enough. I know for damn sure I wasn't talking about anything taking place in January or February at the end of bleeping September. They're 4-0. What else did you want from the guy? All in all, look, you're not, like, the things that you're saying about A.J. Brown, I'm with you, man. He was a great talent. And this stinks that he's no longer going to be here. But he's the one that wanted out. He's the one that was selfish. He's the one that was, look at me, look at me, look at me. He's the one that when you win a Super Bowl championship, it wasn't good enough. His words, not mine. Not the radio host, not the Eagles fan. So, again, you could tell me that Saquon Barkley gets up there on the podium and says, I love him as a teammate. I'm not here to deny that. But what I can tell you is I know the difference between a good teammate and a bad teammate. Let's ask Brian Dawkins if a good teammate is someone that requests multiple trades throughout the course of a year. What do you think B-Doc's going to say?
2: Yeah, listen. I
1: want guys that I want to go to war with.
2: I think it got to the point where A.J. Brown and Jalen Hurts, on a personal level, could no longer coexist. And clearly, you're not going to trade the franchise quarterback, nor should you. He's a Super Bowl MVP. It's a lot easier to try to replace a wide receiver than it is a franchise quarterback. So he was never going to win that battle. So I understand why AJ's out. I don't think you should have considered trading Jalen. That's not the point. But if they had these issues, and AJ was the one who was willing to stand up for the team, again, I don't always agree with the way he did it. And I think it got to the point where he could just no longer coexist. Like, let's just look at our example here. What if you and John Marks couldn't stand each other off the field? I know they're all saying the politically correct thing now. We still have love for each other. They can't stand each other, man. Jalen Hurts and A.J. Brown do not get along. A.J. Brown got sick and tired of whatever was going on between him and Jalen. And he asked for a trade. That is not necessarily the right way to handle things. I agree with you. But he knew he wasn't going to win that battle. But let's just go back to some of the things you said. A.J. Brown, after the Super Bowl, said it wasn't enough for me. The timing of it was interesting. It was 2 days after. It was before the parade. I get all that. But we also looked at Jalen refusing to put the ring on his finger and said, oh, man, what a competitor. He won't even put the ring on his finger because he wants another one. But A.J. does it, and he does it in his own unique way, and it's selfish.
0: Remember the screensaver?
2: Yeah, the Jalen Hurts screensaver. Yep. Yeah, of him walking through the Chiefs confetti. Listen, I honestly love Jalen Hurts as a player, and I like that he's the quarterback of the Eagles. But I think you're putting your head in the sand to not think he had a lot of the reason to do with A.J. Brown doing what he did.
0: Listen, that was a hell of a battle. No. Sean, you came back and you laid. That was a 10-9 round. Bill gave you a 10-9 round.
2: It's a draw.
0: I mean, listen, we're out of time.
2: We are out of time.
0: Was it long enough?
2: Well, here's what you're going to get. Last thing. The Jalen Hurts defenders are going to say Sean Brace is right, Bill's an idiot, and the people who hate on Jalen are going to say I'm right. I don't think really there's any right answer here. It's just this became a situation that needed a change. But AJ had to go.
1: Real quick, I can't believe he would name somebody your godfather to your child, and then all of a sudden he doesn't get the football the right way, and all of a sudden you want nothing to do with the guy. That tells me a lot about that individual. And I'm not trying to make a big deal about that, but let's be honest.
0: And he didn't invite him to the wedding.
1: I don't care about the wedding, but if you're going to name somebody your godfather, and all of a sudden, you know what? Oh, we just grow apart. What are we doing?
3: Or name someone the godfather, then take that title away from them.
1: Well, that was for radio purposes.
2: Yeah, there's a lot more behind the scenes.
0: You have A.J. Brown press conference in New England coming up top of the show?
2: We got it right away at 2 o'clock, and then we got Tim McManus joining us at 3.
0: All right. So don't go anywhere, and then Bill will be battling with everybody.
2: Love you, Sean.
0: All right.
1: Man, Bill.
0: All right, that's coming up. YouTube chat recap, and we're going to make Sean mad once again. We have something to play. Middays with Marks, 97.5.
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10: Man, everybody keeps texting me and calling me, asking me if I'm moving or what's going on or what's next. And I'll clear it up for you right here, right now with the official statement. I don't know. I'm sorry.
1: The official statement, John.
0: When was that official?
1: That was last night. That was the Instagram post.
0: Oh, really?
1: That was the Angie. Yeah.
0: Ah, gotcha.
1: My official statement. Yeah.
0: Here's my official statement. I'm glad he's in New England.
1: See ya. Nice work,
0: right? So we did it. We actually have. So you know that they're participating in practice right now. Sean Brace has the latest. Jalen Hurts' first throw in the offseason program, right? What do you think it was? Give a guess.
11: Throw some at you. It was intercepted.
0: Long touch. So is it long touchdown, incomplete, interception? What do you think it is?
3: Cooper DeJean took it back to the house for his buddy A.J. Brown.
0: Sean, what is it?
1: It was interception by Jeremiah Trotter Jr.
11: What is going on back there?
1: 7-on-7. I know. Perfect timing. You know, whatever. It is what it is. But it is interesting that they're out there practicing. Like, I'm looking forward to hearing a little bit more.
0: A.J. Brown's coming up before the Patriots practice, I believe. Bill Ricky will carry that coming up at 2.
1: No, they're practicing right now.
0: Was it after practice?
1: Correct.
0: The Patriots?
1: Yeah.
0: Okay.
1: They were out there on the field. He's
0: in. Oh, because Vrabel spoke before practice, so now they're going to bring him in after.
1: A.J. got the number one jersey.
0: So, unfortunately for Bill, I hate when it, because it's like you're planning your show with him coming on right away, and then he cruises in at like 2:27.
1: Oh, Bill's got a lot of ammo. He's ready to go.
0: Bill's ready to go. Yeah, it's going to be a fun show listening to him.
1: We just got him all lubed up there.
0: Yep. Yeah, good. Listen, let me just say this, all right? The star of the show today, without a doubt, Mr. Sean Brace.
1: Oh, thank you. Dude, thank you. Thank you very much.
0: You killed it.
1: I appreciate it.
0: Your opening salvo. And sometimes, Sean, sometimes you just let me cook.
1: That's it.
0: Other times, I just let you cook.
1: That's it.
0: I knew that you were going to be feeling like this today. And I was more than happy to say, here you go, brother, go for it. And you went.
1: I appreciate it. Yeah, look, you know, it's where I was. And I, you know, mentally for today, I thought that this is where we need to be. I there will be plenty of time to revisit and feel good and run the top 5 touchdowns for A.J. Brown, all that. But not today. No, not today. My official statement.
0: Here's the Instagram post that we put out. He's a fraud, and I'm glad he's out of here. And then the video is you. Look at you. You have your Hurts jersey on, yeah. And you have an Eagles championship hat. You look like they plucked you out of the stands and threw you behind a microphone.
1: Let me tell you something, brother.
0: Your face is all red. You're slamming your fists into the table. But look how, did you see the video? He's so mad.
3: I just hope someone at the Sports Hub sees it. And I just want that to be what Boston thinks the reaction to A.J. Brown was.
0: I'm gonna send it. Listen, I'll send it up there to Rick, their program director.
1: I mean,
0: Scott Zolak's coming on with Bill and Ricky at 4.
1: Nice.
0: He does the games for the Patriots, and yeah, he's the midday host, former Patriots
1: quarterback. I was running around crazy this morning. I didn't have a chance to listen to the boys, but I know Kincaid's on my level, right? He's fired up. He's mad, you know, over the whole situation and the way A.J. Brown is being discussed. Right? Like, I mean, that was my thing. My thing, it just pushed me to the point that, like, we're trying to create this narrative or rewrite somewhat of the story that A.J. Brown's the good guy here. I agree
0: with you there.
1: He's liked. I know he's liked. He's loved. I like A.J. Brown.
0: Well, I mean, I will say this, that as I watched everything go down, like, man, when I say it's calculated, I don't mean that as a compliment. You know, like, everything, the book on the sideline, it's like, oh, really? He had the book on the sideline. Like, all right, let me roll my eyes. I mean, I rolled my eyes a little bit at the time, but let me really roll my eyes at it now. Right? Like you said, the post last night, he deactivated his Twitter. Like now all of a sudden, boom, 4:10, the trade goes down. He's with Maria Taylor a couple hours later. He's at practice today. Like they do that in New York. They do the show in New York.
1: Yep.
0: So he had a car service take him down to New York and then take him right back up to
1: correct.
3: I don't necessarily know it was done in New York.
1: Oh, okay.

0: report that they were that he was shopping up there?
1: Yeah, well, I had the same report with LeBron in the Sixers a couple years
2: ago. It's a pretty plain
1: But, like,
2: room.
1: Listen, you're right.
0: I mean, I'm just saying. Just saying.
1: Well, it would make sense because he's, you know, he's at the facility at 9 a.m. today.
3: Yeah.
1: They recorded that last night at 7 o'clock or 6 o'clock or whatever. That's a pretty short turnaround. Everything was arranged. I mean, the whole thing was perfectly executed. Really, it looks like it's like a TV script that they did here.
3: The heist.
1: All right, let's get to the YouTube chat recap. What do we got?
4: It's time for the YouTube chat recap.
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4: It's the Middays with Marks YouTube chat recap.
1: Giddy up.
9: Is it possible that we are overreacting just a little to AJ leaving? We lost Sweat, who contributed a ton to a Super Bowl at a more important position, and we didn't mention it once. Austin from the chat.
1: Well, I mean, it's fairly obvious what the differences are. Josh Sweat was a free agent, and he took a big payday to go to Arizona. AJ Brown won a Super Bowl here and is demanding a trade. I mean, no, this is the, like, when your star wide receiver requests a trade and you trade him out of town, this is going to be the reaction. No, I wasn't mad. But, yeah, I'm glad there are people that feel a certain way about this today. Because they shouldn't get off scot-free.
2: Also, when you include the franchise quarterback.
1: Yeah, that's a big thing, too. Jalen does come off as looking like the bad guy here. All right, what's next?
9: Why do we care about this is the question. He has been gone since the end of last year. Why all of this new emotion? Tommy John from the chat.
1: Because he got traded, dimwit. Why do you think? What? The trade actually happened. Are these real messages?
2: This is what the conversation is? Come on, man.
1: These are real messages. Why are we making a big deal about it? I don't know. The trade just happened. I had to hear from hundreds of people that called me a loser because I said that the trade was going to happen. For months, people denied this was going to happen. And it happened, and we found out compensation. Wait, why is this a big deal? Yeah, let's talk about the Phillies against the Padres. Better idea. All right, what's next?
9: I'm not that mad at AJ. I'm disappointed, but I'm also sympathetic that reaching the pinnacle of the sport left him unfulfilled. Phil from the chat.
1: Yeah, I don't care about any of that anymore. I don't know if I really did. I mean, AJ is an interesting individual. He is. I like AJ Brown. His 4 years here have been great. I'm glad he's out. I'm happy to have a 2028 first-round draft pick. And I'm like, let's see what they can do. I feel great about the team this year. I don't think the Eagles are any worse off without AJ Brown. They're going to be fine. It's a great organization. What's next?
9: The AJ wink is also known on the streets as the Dunn. Andy from the chat.
10: Hey, Ray.
1: Nice work. The wink is, that wink, now looking back on it, remember how mad people got?
0: Oh, yeah.
1: I think I even defended it, and I was just like, you know, he's just fooling around.
0: It's AJ being AJ.
1: Those guys knew.
0: Yeah.
1: Those guys knew. Yep. Everybody knew.
0: Everybody knew.
1: The Everybody wink. Knew. They knew.
0: Michael Parsons, bad journalist.
1: Yeah, he didn't know. He didn't know. What's next?
9: Bill just needs to ask Brace when Labor Day is, and Brace's head will really be spinning. If Bayless from the chat.
1: Yeah, we got to be out on time today because Bill and Ricky.
2: Oh, if. You're funny. I love it. Yeah, I love it.
1: Just ask him what Monday in the month is Memorial Day. And so I'll be like, hummina, hummina, hummina, hummina, hummina.
0: When's Thanksgiving?
1: Yeah.
2: Oh, I love it.
1: Now, is Thanksgiving on a different day every year, Sean?
2: Nope. Only Thursdays.
1: So on a Thursday, for
2: That's
1: sure?
2: That's right. That's right.
1: Oh, all right. Man. Fun one today.
2: Yeah, great one. I knew we were going to have a blast.
1: Good work by you. Good work, Ray. Everybody, yeah. Dutsy, Negative Nate. Coming up next is Ricky and Bill Unfiltered. See you.
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0: AJ Brown's finally been traded. I'm Ray Dunn with this Fanatics Sports Update. At long last, we have the answer to this offseason's most compelling saga. Wide receiver AJ Brown dealt to the Patriots for a 2028 first-round pick, a 2027 fifth-round pick. After the trade, he went on the 7 p.m. in Brooklyn podcast with Maria Taylor and spoke about his relationship with Jalen Hurts.
11: Not as close as we once were. I believe that's fine.
3: It's like there's no bad blood. There's actually still a lot of love. I love him. I love him to death. I want him to succeed and accomplish all the things that he wants to accomplish.
0: You'll be able to hear more from A.J. Brown in just a few minutes. He's going to be live at 2 o'clock up in New England. You'll be able to hear it on Unfiltered. Jeremy Fowler of ESPN and James Palmer of Bleacher Report both joined us in the show earlier today to talk about the deal and what's next for the Eagles. 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Myles Garrett was also

0: Dealt yesterday on June 1st. He goes from the Browns to the Rams. The Rams giving up Jared Verst and a couple of picks back to Cleveland. The Phillies begin a three-game set with the Padres tonight. Aaron Nola on the mound for the Phils. And the Stanley Cup Finals are tonight. Carolina Hurricanes and the Vegas Golden Knights in that matchup. 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
17: All right, welcome in to Unfiltered, everybody. As I'm sure you're already aware, the big storyline of the Eagles offseason has come to a conclusion. The Eagles traded A.J. Brown yesterday, as expected, to the New England Patriots. They get a 2028 first-round pick and a 2027 fifth-round pick in return. We thought on this show that this deal had been agreed to for quite some time. We've been talking about how we thought there was a wink-wink, nod-nod type of agreement between Howie Roseman and Elliott Wolf, the GM for the Patriots. And everything that unfolded yesterday leads me to believe that was certainly the case. Because not only was the deal agreed to within 20 minutes after 4 o'clock, A.J. Brown already had a podcast scheduled with Maria Taylor of NBC. A.J. Brown already had a moving commercial with Angie's List that already has hit social media. A.J. Brown had an AI image of himself as a child in a Patriots jersey ready to go. The Eagles had the thank you ready. This whole thing had been orchestrated for months now, Ricky Bowe, and nothing that happened yesterday changes my mind.
18: Nothing was surprising at all. You know what? I mean, the writing was on the wall, wasn't it? I mean, the way you have to look at it was that A.J. Brown wanted out. The Eagles and him probably had a deal, and they said, okay, where, you know, they probably even asked them, what are your choices? Where would you want to go? Although the likely choice ended up being the Patriots. And from what I understand, there really wasn't a lot of interest. I mean, that to me is the one thing that kind of sticks out the most. And I think it was just the teams that we had heard about. The Rams were in on it at one point, the Patriots, obviously. And you know what? There's always that wink, wink in whatever sport you want to talk about. Howie Roseman, he knew exactly what he was getting. I don't know. Maybe he thought things changed a little bit on what the second draft pick would be, or maybe the year of the first draft pick here in the last couple weeks. But they knew exactly when it was coming down. These things. Here's another reason why these things don't just come down on June 1st out of the blue. And you know what? The framework had to be already done. Everybody already knew about it. And it was just a matter of the timing and waiting till 4:01. What time did we hear? I believe it was 4:21 or something like that p.m. So, I mean, yeah, they knew exactly what was going on. It's no surprise in this room. No surprise to you, I'm sure. And it's just one of those things where it almost had to happen. I mean, the guy wasn't even showing up in by any stretch of the imagination to the Jefferson Complex.
17: No, and he's already in New England. In fact, A.J. Brown is set to speak with the media for the first time as a New England Patriot. We're going to bring that to you live, all right? That's a little bit of a moving target because the Patriots made players available at 2 o'clock. We weren't sure if it was going to be A.J. Brown right away. Well, it's not. They already now have their second player to the podium, and they have not yet made A.J. Brown available. So as soon as A.J. Brown meets with the media, we're going to carry that for you live to see what he has to say now that he's happy up there in New England. But yesterday there was a lot of conversation about, was A.J. Brown a good teammate? Was A.J. Brown the villain? I got into it on middays a little bit with Sean Brace because he got very angry at A.J. Brown today on the show, and there's a viral clip going around of Sean Brace basically saying that A.J. Brown is what ruined the season last year, that he messed with the vibes coming off of a Super Bowl, that he was selfish. And Sean's not alone in that sentiment. I mean, John Kincaid had a similar opinion. I just view A.J. Brown, based off of what I hear down at that Eagles facility, not based off of what I see as much as what I hear from the players who play with him, he's beloved. He is referred to as not only a good teammate, but a great teammate. I reached out to people last night, Ricky, with the Eagles, who said they absolutely love A.J. Brown and that people don't know the full story. So I can't come on here As much as I wish A.J. Brown was still on the Philadelphia Eagles, I can't come on here and bash the guy who every single player and coach and front office member that have been associated with him have said he's a tremendous teammate and individual. So I can't now come on just because I'm an Eagles fan and start yelling and screaming about A.J. Brown. That's just not the reality of what the players and coaches who have been with A.J. over the last 4 years think about the guy.
18: See, the problem is that everybody thinks that within a locker room, everything is always perfect. Everything's always great. There's never any disgruntled individuals. It happens every single day. Somebody's not happy every single day. I mean, I went through almost 12 years of being in a big league clubhouse. I will tell you something. Something was going on almost every single day. And it's you know what? You know when guys are unhappy. It's hard to hide when you're around these guys 24/7 for, what, 7 months out of the or 8 months out of the year? You're not going to be able to hide anything from these guys. So if he was disgruntled, they all knew about it, but he still went about his business. I don't – you know what? Sean Brace, I get it. I think it's a little petty to blame something on him for the Eagles not going as far as Sean Brace wanted him to go last year. I have a hard time believing that. And to be honest with you, I think that really points a finger at that 49ers game and people saying that he didn't go after a couple balls in that game. Okay. The one thing I look at, was he very good for the Eagles? In all honesty, was he very good?
17: Yes.
18: Yes. The answer is yes. So what is the complaint about? Is the complaint because he's not going to be here and he's a number one receiver? Is that the complaint? Is that like a sore loser's complaint that we're getting from Sean Brace? Is this gut hurt, maybe heart hurt from Sean Brace? That's what I think. I look at it this way. It is a business. Saquon Barkley told us it's a business. But what did Saquon Barkley say? You just have to move forward. You just keep moving on with what you're doing in your own business. That's what the game's all about. You know what? A.J. Brown is no longer an Eagle. He is a New England Patriot. And if it was a problem in the locker room, it's not anymore, is it? That's the bottom line.
17: Yeah, it's not a problem anymore unless, and this is where I have my issues. I think the Eagles are going to be fine. I do. I think the Eagles are going to be fine on the field. Devontae's ready to step up. I'm excited about Mekhi Lemon and Dontavian Wicks and the new offense. I'm excited about all that. I'm also thinking they're going to be fine from a leadership perspective. Other guys will step up, hopefully. My concern revolves around the fact that we know, based off of a lot of different sources, that the issue with A.J. Brown boils down to his relationship with Jalen Hurts. Now, Jalen and A.J. can say whatever they want to publicly now, but we all know, based off of the reporting over the last few years, that A.J. and Jalen have grown apart. They don't have the same relationship. A lot of AJ's frustrations with the offense were directed at the quarterback, fair or not. I'm not here to dispute whether or not Jalen Hurts is an elite quarterback. That's not the point of this exercise. But anyone who's watching the Eagles over the last 4 years knows there's something going on between Jalen and AJ. And my concern comes in if the Eagles come out to a slow start. If Jalen Hurts is struggling with the Sean Mannion offense, hopefully that doesn't happen. But if it does, do you start to get these people on the Eagles who, quote, love AJ, who looked at AJ as the best teammate they've ever been around? And we know Jalen doesn't have those really close relationships with his teammates. He doesn't have that type of relationship. He's more of like a Kobe Bryant, Michael Jordan type, which is great when you're winning. But if things don't get out to a hot start, do you start to get people in that locker room to turn a little bit and say, hey, AJ was right? That's what my concern lies.
18: And you probably have a good point. You know what I mean? I just think you may have a good point there that, okay, you know what? AJ, we know what AJ wasn't happy with. Is that going to continue with the rest of the receivers? Isn't that what you're talking about? Isn't that what you think could come into play?
17: Yeah, that is what my concern is. And look, hopefully, like I said, hopefully it's a moot point. Like, hopefully the Eagles come out and they're firing on all cylinders and Jalen adjusts very well to Sean Mannion and nothing happens. But we've talked about this a lot. When you have a personality like Jalen has, and I love that Jalen has that very focused, stoic type of personality. When you are winning, everyone is happy. But when you're not, you can see how things start to creep in. We saw it in 2023. You saw it at times early in 2024, and then we certainly saw it last year, and it got to the point where AJ and Jalen have grown apart. And AJ spoke last night. We're going to play a lot of clips of what AJ said to Maria Taylor last night, because he's downplaying it, but he does admit that they've grown apart over the last few years. The real question is, why? You know, what happened between AJ and Jalen? There's all types of rumors, Ricky, on social media. It blows my mind that Tim McManus, who from ESPN, he's going to be joining us at 3 o'clock today. So we have AJ, we'll have Tim McManus. We're also going to give you the Boston perspective, because we got, from the Sports Hub, Scott Zolak, who's also the color analyst on the Patriots broadcast. He's going to join us at 4 o'clock, so we'll get all different perspectives. But the crazy thing is, Tim McManus writes an article about Jalen Hurts, and he goes to over 13 sources, and Eagles fans come out. It's a hit piece. They're lying. They just want to put Jalen down. How dare they? Someone on social media from their basement puts out a ridiculous story last night about what happens with AJ and Jalen, and every single Eagles fan's like, yes, it's gospel. That's exactly what happened. It's like, are you guys kidding me right now? Like, you're going to believe some random Twitter post over a well-sourced 13 sources from an ESPN article from Tim McManus, who's a respected journalist, but we're going to believe some ridiculous story on social media? Like, this is where Eagles fans lose me at times. Like, and this isn't about people are, I can already hear people out there probably coming after me. You just hate Jalen Hurts. This isn't about Jalen Hurts. It's the reality of the situation. Jalen and AJ have grown apart. AJ has a lot of close relationships on the Eagles. Jalen doesn't. So how is that going to impact the Eagles going forward? That's my big question with this team.
18: This whole thing, and you can take this however you want it, I feel as though A.J. Brown is the type of guy that you can come up to and kind of, you know, shoot the bull with, okay? I don't see that with Jalen Hurts. And when you have oil and, what is it, oil and water? Oil and water don't mix, right? That's the type of situation you have. Maybe that, you know, before they were both big, big stars, they got together, they were fine and blah, blah, blah. And then maybe they just looked at each other differently. It's no different than a regular relationship. I mean, come on, you don't have relationships that you've had. And I'm not just talking with females there, Bill. I know you were going to think about that. I'm just saying, I have relationships that I'm friends with a guy, with guys, and I haven't seen them in years. But I still, you know, all the love in the world to them. But you know what? The difference is that you drift apart. You know what? The worlds pull you in different directions on top of it. And when that happens, you tend not to have that close of a relationship. That's what this sounds like to me. This does not sound like, I hate you, I hate you, see you later. That's my idea of this situation. Now, are we ever really going to know exactly what is going on in A.J. Brown's head? I don't know. Because the words he spoke out of the horse's mouth, like you said, that he still has all the love in the world for Jalen, they drifted apart. What is, you know, bottom line is there's different ways to drift apart. And, you know, he said personally they're fine, whatever that means too. So then why did he want to leave is my question.
17: Yeah, it definitely, look, you know, I've reached out to people down there, right? And what I was always told over the last year, because this was obvious to anyone paying attention, that there was something going on with AJ and the Eagles and he wasn't happy, is it all revolved around his personal relationship with Jalen Hurts. And I think that creeped into kind of on the field as well, that when you're not getting along personally for whatever reason, and then you also feel that the quarterback isn't getting you the ball, fair or not. I do think there's some diva in that wanting the ball. So I do believe that happened as well. But look, we're going to hear from A.J. Brown now. So he's going to step to the podium, his first time speaking as a New England Patriot. We'll hear what he has to say We'll carry this for you. We'll also play for you a little bit later what he told Maria Taylor last night, because I think he kind of opened up more about the Hurts relationship than maybe he'll do today. So, Silvana, is he stepping to the podium now?
19: Not quite yet, but in just a couple of seconds, we should have him up on the board.
17: All right, so we'll go to A.J. Brown. Remember, now, these are New England Patriots reporters. So here he is, A.J. Brown.
20: What were your reaction, your thoughts, when he told you that you had been traded to the Patriots?
21: My reaction was, super excited to play for my childhood team. And, just...
22: Mike told us that when the Titans drafted you, you told him, "I wish the Patriots drafted me." Absolutely. Can you just sort of walk us through your fandom and that night?
21: Yeah, it was a tough night. I joked about it earlier. I said the Patriots have been breaking my heart, over the years. But, that night was, I was looking forward to getting picked, going in the first round. I was rejected the first round pick. Obviously things can go out another way. And, the 32nd pick, they took another receiver. As soon as the pick came in, I was already in my car, leaving my draft party. And, I went back to my room and, I went in the closet and just kind of tried to gather myself, because I was just disappointed. It's something that I wanted to be. Obviously I wanted to play with Tom. So, that didn't happen, but, everything happens for a reason. So,
20: AJ, I think you said that Sunday was Christmas Eve. Or
21: yeah.
20: At what point did you know that you would be coming to the Patriots?
21: I didn't know until, the day of, honestly. It was always touch and go. You didn't know, I let my agent kind of handle that. I was staying focused with my family and trying to be where my feet were, and let him do his job.
20: AJ, you had great success in Philadelphia. Uh-huh. Went to a couple Super Bowls, won a Super Bowl, four straight 1,000-yard seasons. But it felt like, and from the reporting of it, that maybe there's some dissatisfaction there at the end that helped sort of speed this up. Can you kind of walk us through what happened that led you to be out the door there and in here?
21: I won't get into, details about it, but... I'm excited for this opportunity. I'm here now, not to get into details. None of that stuff matters. What's done is done, and we're here, and we're moving forward.
20: Well, AJ, can you talk about, you keep using the word excitement.
21: Yeah.
20: And now that it's happened, yeah. It's real, and this has been talked about forever.
21: Yeah.
20: So can you explain that level of excitement now that it's really happening here?
21: Just talking to my mom, and I was like, man, I'm still in awe. Trying to adjust and walking up the hill with the uniform on, I was like, man, this is real, and caught myself one point in practice, wasn't paying attention because I was like, dang, I'm a Patriot, just trying to take it all in as much as I can. Obviously, I got back to work quickly, but it's just, it's levels to it, and I'm, like I said, I'm enjoying it. It's obviously, I know this ain't heaven, but, it's close to it.
20: When you guys had the huddle at the end that Mike always does, and you were listening to his voice again,
21: yeah.
20: Did you kind of put your head down? Was it a little surreal for you?
21: No, that was this morning. That was this morning when Gray was getting on Will Campbell. He was getting on him, man. He was like, don't leave. I'm about to get to my best part. And I was like, I've been around you a million times. I know what you're about to do to him. And so that's when it kind of just started to set in, and I'm around Barry.
20: Where did this passion come from for the Patriots?
21: Oh, and man.
20: What do you say to the fans now that you're here that are going to be watching you every year?
21: Passion came from wanting to be like my big cousin. He was a big Patriots fan, and I want to, I want to be like him. And as far as I can remember, I was a Patriots fan, and to the fans, it's time, better late than never. We're right on time, man. And I'm so excited. I can't wait to get out there in Gillette Stadium and, hit a crowd and make plays and have fun.
20: What excites you about playing with Greg?
21: Everything, man. I was watching him today. Obviously, I'm learning the plays and, out there with him. He can make any throw. He's very poised. Like today in the meeting, I would say, he kind of took over the meeting. Josh was speaking, and he, kind of cut Josh off, not in a rude way, but, he just kind of took over, and that's, it says so much from a young guy, to know what he's talking about, number one, and to lead, and to be the voice of this team. So when I heard that, I was like, wow, that was impressive. You know, obviously I heard great things about him, but that part alone tells me a lot about him and how much he loves his job and, you know, he studies and everything. So, yeah.
22: AJ, first of all, from New England.
21: Thank you.
22: But with Trey specifically, a lot of people talk about your abilities as a default receiver.
21: Uh-huh.
22: And a lot of people talk about his skills as a default passer.
21: Right.
22: Just how do you feel like your games can complement one another?
21: Obviously, you know, that component of it, yeah, we want to grow in that part, but also we want to grow in all areas. You know, we want to try to attack the three levels on the field, you know, short, medium, and long. So,
22: what do you remember about your first impression of Mike Vrabel, and how is your relationship growing?
21: My first impression?
22: Yeah.
21: Oh, I did not like him. Yeah, I mean, I can say that, you know, but what I've grown into, man, he's a great guy. He's a great guy, and he coaches hard. He holds his guys accountable. You know, and I'm not saying that lightly. He really does, you know, and he leads this group, leads the team, you know, and honestly, I believe that he's daring somebody to challenge him so he can show you, you know, he still thinks he can play. So, yeah.
0: How familiar were you with Josh McDaniels before you got here, and what do you think of his offense and also your fit in it, specifically how he likes to move pieces around here?
21: Just from the short little period that we talked, you know, I'm excited, you know, he's giving me a whole bunch of ideas. I've been around Brave long enough to not get into scheme, so I can't give you nothing. But I'm excited, you know. So.
0: Fulfilled?
21: I'm fulfilled now.
0: But on the field, when the season goes, when the magic of being a Patriot wears off a little bit, and you get into the season, what do you have to do for you to feel like, or what?
21: What do I have to do?
0: Yeah. Or what is the your kind of percentage or role of the offense have to be to feel like that you're fulfilling what you feel like you want to do?
21: I'm just gonna work hard and let the chips fall where they may, you know. Go out there and make plays and, you know, help my teammates. That's all. So
1: AJ, when he asked Todd Downing and Mike about you, and he said Downing figures he's demanding. Smart player, discuss a lot from everyone.
21: Mm-hmm.
1: How do you temper your demanding nature with, okay, you got to go on here too, as you join a new team?
21: Also, I think first off, you got to learn the guys. You know, you just can't come in demanding, you know. Like today, they wanted me to get up in the front. I'm like, nah, I got to earn that, you know. And he was like, you know, it's a respect thing. I'm like, I got to earn that first, you know. And I want to earn that. And I want to earn those guys' respect. You know, but obviously it's about getting to know him first, and obviously you can see how far you can push him because, you know, I just want to serve guys and help guys as much as I can, you know, on the field, off the field, you know, whatever I can do, so.
2: AJ, you mentioned having followed the Patriots. We've heard Josh McDaniels will show clips of, you know, past teams, older players. Throughout your NFL career, are there any former Patriots you've modeled your game after, guys you've built a relationship that you've gotten advice from?
21: Other than the obvious Tom, I bet. But nobody, nobody, yeah.
22: AJ,
21: you had Randy Moss here, so I mean, like, friends of Randy Moss. So, like.
2: AJ, you're saying they asked you to stand in front of the whole team, and you were like...
21: No, it was under stress. They wanted me to lead the line, so I was just like, you know, I'm cool, bro. You know, let me earn that for you first. Yeah.
22: I'm curious, with your knee, can you just let us know kind of how your knee is feeling, any updates with that? Because I know sometimes, like, the injury has come up.
21: No injury, nothing to worry about. You know, I think this whole little, you got to understand where I came from. So any conversation about anything is going to come up, you know. So maybe in, 4 years, I miss one game from shot to the knee. So that's nothing to worry about. I'm good. I'm ready to go. You know, so.
23: So AJ, you talked about being mindful of your role today and easing your way in.
21: Yeah.
23: Mike talked about, Coach Vrabel talked about your leadership, that you're a humble guy, but mm-hmm. you also want to lead.
21: Mm-hmm.
23: So eventually, that's going to just, how's that going to play out?
21: You know, you let that happen organically. I don't want to come in and try to force anything. You know, like I said, I want to earn my respect for my teammates, you know, about how hard I work, how I show up, you know. That's it, simple.
23: Why did you pick number one instead of number one?
21: Yeah, one, Julian Edelman. You know, obviously he gave me his grace to to wear 11, but, you know, I got so much respect and so much love for him, you know. I'm gonna let that be, you know, and I'm gonna create my own legacy here, you know. And just getting back to my roots, you know. I was number one all the way up until I got to the league, you know, and I tried to get number one in Tennessee, and I couldn't, you know, because of Warren Moon, but, and even Philly, I tried to get number one, but Jalen just changed to one, you know, from two. So, you know, it was a match made in heaven going back to my roots, you know, and it feels good. So that's all. Not crazy.
3: How much do you feel you have left, Toss Question, guys, in the tank?
21: Or how much?
3: Where you're at in your career.
21: You'll see.
17: All right, there he was, A.J. Brown, talking to New England reporters. I didn't think he was going to get into much about the Eagles, and he certainly did not. When he was asked what happened in Philly, he said, I don't want to get into the details. And then we had to listen to him sing his praises for Mike Vrabel and Drake May and how happy he is to be in New England. I'm sure Eagles fans, that makes you feel really, really good. Well, at least he spoke to Maria Taylor last night and did open up about his relationship with A.J. Brown and Jalen Hurts. Or excuse me, his relationship with Jalen Hurts. So coming up next, I want to get into that. A.J. Brown gave a long answer to Maria Taylor on her podcast last night. What happened between him and Jalen? We'll get to that coming up. And the question of the day, with this trade, is there more pressure on Jalen Hurts to succeed in 2026? We'll get to that conversation as well. Remember, Tim McManus at 3 o'clock. We'll get the Boston perspective from Scott Zolak at 4 o'clock. Don't go anywhere. Unfiltered continues. 97.5 The Fanatic, NBC Sports, Philadelphia.
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5: I'm Savannah Kelleher with this Fanatic Sports Update. The Eagles have their first day of OTAs where wide receiver A.J. Brown is officially no longer an Eagle. He was dealt to the Patriots for a 2028 first-round pick and a 2027 fifth-round pick. The Athletic Zach Berman joined the Fanatic, giving Howie's view of the trade.
6: The Eagles did the best they could given the fact that that A.J. Brown wanted to play elsewhere. Howie Roseman, his requirement was a first-round pick. They landed a first-round pick. But Howie said when I spoke to him yesterday that this is a win-win. I don't view this as a win-win.
5: ESPN's Tim McManus joins us live from OTAs at 3 o'clock. Patriots color analyst Scott Zolak joins us at 4. Phillies are back at home tonight hosting the Padres for a 3-game set. First pitch is at 6:40. Aaron Nola is on the mound. The Stanley Cup Finals start tonight. Vegas Golden Knights are at the Carolina Hurricanes. Puck drops at 8. 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Whatever the forecast, aches and pains can cloud up a perfect day. With just one pill, Aleve provides up to 12 hours of pain relief, so you're ready for sunny skies ahead. Use as directed. 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
17: Here we are, June 2nd. And now it's official. We just heard from A.J. Brown, his first press conference as a New England Patriot. Super excited to work with Drake May. Make me want to throw up. But A.J. Brown is now a New England Patriot. And the question is, well, what happened, right? Like, what really went down? Because everything that you're hearing and everything that you're seeing, something happened between A.J. and Jalen Hurts. They're not as close as they used to be. And I do believe, based off of everyone that I have spoken to, the reason that A.J. Brown wanted to be traded, because he wanted to be traded. This wasn't created by the media. He wanted to be traded, and the reason why is he no longer wanted to be here with Jalen Hurts. Doesn't mean that you're a Hurts hater. You don't have to think negatively of Jalen Hurts. It's just the reality that A.J. didn't want to be here anymore. So last night, A.J. went on a podcast, which is wild that it was already all orchestrated, that the trade goes down at 4:20. He's already got a podcast lined up. He's already in Boston. He's already got a moving company commercial, Ricky Bowe, all orchestrated. But he goes on with Maria Taylor last night, and she asks him, what happened between you and Jalen Hurts? Now, this is a fairly long clip, but it's a good one. Here he is, A.J. Brown.
33: How would you describe your relationship right now?
34: Not as close as we once were. And, I believe that's fine. It's like there's no bad blood. There's actually still a lot of love. I love him. I love him to death. I want him to succeed and accomplish all the things that he wants to accomplish. I didn't truly understand why our friendship became the public of the center of everybody's attention when it came to football. Because, you know, looking back on it, you know, we haven't been as close as we were a couple years now. But that didn't stop anything. Mm-hmm. You know, we still competed. We still pushed each other. We still led the team. So it was just kind of strange. You know, people just got so fixated on the relationship and wanted to talk about maybe from the history mm-hmm. of this place. But, you know, that wasn't what this was.
0: Mm-hmm.
34: You know, and I'm going to say it to you. I'm going to say it on camera. I have nothing but love for him. You know, I want him to do well and accomplish everything that his heart desires. So.
33: I think at the end of the day, people always just want to know why. And there is an understanding that people right. grow apart. What is the right. best way that you can put a description so people can understand?
34: Yeah, nothing happened, you know. People just grow apart. Nothing happened between me and him or our families, wives, anything. Nothing like that ever happened, you know. But life happens, you know. And, you know, you just look up sometimes and you find yourself drifting away, mm-hmm. you know. And that's fine. And I think both parties accepted that.
17: All right, so there he was, AJ, answering the question about Jalen, that they're not as close as we once were. We still have love for each other, but we've grown apart. The part I disagree with AJ, though, is, well, people just got so fixated on our relationship. Well, that's the reason you're not in Philly anymore. Like, tell me why you wanted to be traded from the Philadelphia Eagles if it wasn't because of your personal relationship with Jalen Hurts. Because that's everything that I have heard. That's everything that every single person that's come on these airwaves, every source has said, it's because of his relationship with Jalen Hurts. So what is he talking about, AJ? Oh, people got so fixated on that. Well, that's because that's the main issue. If not, you'd still be a Philadelphia Eagle, AJ.
1: Yeah, I don't think he understands the magnitude of people looking at him and wanting to know the real answer. And I think he's bottling up the question, because the question is not really, how is your relationship with Jalen Hurts? Isn't the question, why are you in New England? Isn't that the real question? I mean, yeah, okay, you two were not as close as you once were. But you don't say, or you don't want to get out of that, away from that team. Let's face it, you think he's best friends with Drake May right now? The answer to that is no.
17: You don't even know the guy.
1: You don't even know him. He might hate him in the long run. So what is, why are you traded? Why have you been traded? That is the question that has not been answered. And that's the question that everybody wants to hear the answer to, is why? Why did AJ Brown want to leave? Because that is the bottom line. Let's face it, the Eagles did not necessarily want to trade him. Why would you want to trade a number one receiver who makes plays? Why? There is no real reason for that, unless that receiver, being AJ Brown, wanted to get out of Philadelphia.
17: Yeah,
1: but why? Why? Why?
17: So AJ doesn't necessarily answer that, but yesterday, Howie Roseman met with a bunch of beat reporters. One of them, Tim McManus, is going to join us at 3 o'clock. Dave Zingaro of NBC Sports Philadelphia wrote an article last night, because there was no cameras there, quoting what Howie Roseman said. So the question to Roseman was, why did A.J. Brown have a desire to be traded? And here's the quote that Zingaro is quoting Roseman. I think that's the conversations that we had with A.J. I think that he just felt for his family that this stage of his career, it was something that he was desiring, that he was looking forward to. And all our conversations, very positive about his experience in Philly, just felt like going forward here, that was something that he preferred. What?
1: What the hell does that even mean?
17: Are we ever going to get the real answer here?
1: But the only thing I'm getting out of that is that, look, if you listen to the press conference, he talked about he wanted to be drafted by who? The Patriots.
17: Yeah.
1: He didn't, and it literally disturbed him. So maybe he would... Is it a possibility, and I'm just throwing this out there, this is seeing if this sticks on the wall, is it a possibility that he just has this strong desire that he wants to play for the Patriots before it's too late?
17: I don't know, man. Look, you play.
1: I don't know either. Look, I came back to Philadelphia for less money.
17: Yeah, but that's because you had already played here.
1: I had already played there.
17: You're right. I can't imagine, and you would know better being the professional athlete, but all right, I grew up an Eagles fan. If I got drafted into the NFL... My whole career, I'm not going to be like, oh, man, what a disappointment if I don't get to play for the Eagles. No, it's about you succeeding and winning Super Bowls and getting stats and all these other things. it doesn't matter if you play for your hometown team. Like, doesn't that go away once you get drafted?
1: It does, because you become a fan of the team you're on. Well, not even a fan. You know it's a business when you're there. I mean, things change. A fandom changes a little bit. It comes back, like, after you stop playing. But when you're actually playing the game, your business is on the field with your teammates. That's it. That is all you're thinking about. You're not really even... I know people say, well, the name on your chest. Yes, you are playing for that team. But when you're out there, you're not thinking, Phillies, Phillies, Phillies, Phillies. You're not thinking like that. You're just playing the game of baseball with the guys that are out there with you. And that's the way you have to kind of approach it. But, you know, I'm not making any excuses for A.J. Brown, because I think it's a bunch of crap that we don't really have an answer as to why he wanted to go. Because he had conversations with his family, and it was the best thing for his family to go to New England.
17: Yeah, after
1: I mean, that's a question mark to me.
17: After he just bought that real nice house, we know where it is, Sil. It's right near us. He just got this real nice house here. Wins the Super Bowl. No, what I've been told and what has been reported by multiple people, reliable sources, he wanted to be traded because of the relationship with Jalen, both off the field and on it. And if that is in fact true, does this now put more pressure on Jalen Hurts? If A.J. Brown was beloved down there at the Eagles facility, which I have been told time and time again from everyone I've spoken to, even as recent as last night, someone at the Eagles said, we absolutely love A.J. Brown. If that is the case, and he asked to be traded because of Jalen, does that put more pressure on Jalen Hurts in 2026? We'll have that conversation coming up next. Tim McManus will join us at 3 o'clock. Do not go anywhere, but I want to hear from you. Get your text and your voice memos into the Davis Honda text line. Is there more pressure on Jalen Hurts now because of the A.J. Brown trade? 610-632-0975. We'll continue that conversation. Unfiltered, 97.5 The Fanatic, NBC Sports, Philadelphia.
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17: All right, we got Tim McManus from ESPN joining us at 3 o'clock. In all this A.J. Brown news, you might have forgotten the Eagles actually had OTAs today, and the practice was open to the media. So in addition to talking to Tim about this A.J. Brown trade, we'll get all his observations from down there at Eagles practice. I know Devontae Smith just spoke, not like a formal press conference. They basically like all hovered around them against the wall. Did you see the video? It was very weird.
25: Yes.
17: He's like up against the wall, and they're all hovered around him, but he's excited to get to work. But
1: they did it all outside today.
17: Yeah, it was interesting.
1: Yeah, it was different.
17: Yeah, no real press conferences. But the question I want to get into is whether or not you're a Jalen Hurts fan or not is besides the point. You can acknowledge that Jalen Hurts is a great quarterback, that he's a Super Bowl MVP, that he's the leader of this team, and you're lucky to have him. All of that could be true. A.J. Brown wanted out because of Jalen Hurts. On the field, off the field, whatever you believe, he wanted out because of Jalen Hurts. So, if what we're hearing is true, that A.J. Brown is still beloved by the Eagles front office, by the Eagles coaching staff, by the Eagles players, and he wanted to be traded because of Jalen, does this put more pressure on Jalen Hurts in 2026? What's your take on that, Ricky?
1: 100% yes. I have to say yes, because we've heard Jalen say that it takes time to develop a relationship with, we'll just say, a receiver. And if you don't have that relationship, how long does it actually take? Because you're not – yes, you do have Devontae Smith where that relationship is there. That's your number one right now. But how about with Wicks and Hollywood Brown and all these other guys? You know, how long is it going to take him to develop his relationship with them and trust? If we've heard a lot from Jalen that you have to trust your receivers, and, you know, once you develop that trust, you'll throw them the football more. So, I mean, to me, is this just going to be an eagle eye? Well, that didn't come out right. An eye for just a couple guys, and that would be Dallas Goedert because he trusts him, and that would be Devontae Smith because he trusts him. But are the other guys going to kind of get the cold shoulder from Jalen? I think it puts a lot of pressure on Jalen Hurts to actually, like, hurry up and trust his receivers so that it's not like a one- or two-man show that he's able to spread the ball around. And he's learning a

0: going into shortly, he wrote the article on April 1st that a lot of Eagles fans were upset with, that based off of a lot of sources he spoke to, this is a crossroads for Jalen Hurts, where the Eagles organization is essentially, you need to evolve and you need to adapt. And if not, we might not give you that next contract because we know his guaranteed money drops significantly. And I think this just adds another layer to that where, all right, you and AJ couldn't get along. We traded AJ. He wanted out. That distraction is gone. You don't have to worry about him wanting the ball. You don't have to worry about him voicing his displeasure cryptically on social media or even vocally in the locker room. This is now on you, Jalen. We all loved AJ. AJ was a three-time All-Pro receiver or Pro Bowl receiver. He's gone. Now the pressure is on you to succeed because if not, all these guys that love AJ Brown in this locker room, and Devontae Smith included, all these guys, they might turn on you. So you better come out and you better be the guy that we're hoping he can be. Now, I firmly believe, as crazy as this sounds, and we've talked about this before, I think Jalen is going to have a monster season. Like, I think Jalen might have the best season of his career that could even surpass what he did in 2022. He just seems to know everything he said at the presser and everything, the way he's kind of carrying himself. I think he knows, I got to adapt. I have to evolve. And we've seen when Jalen has his back against the wall, the guy usually shows up in a big way.
1: And it's kind of different than we heard in past years. Like past years, he didn't want to go under center much. I think you grow as a player, number one, every single year. And I think this is the year he's got to grow as a, not just an individual, but as a team player. And when you could do that and you could adapt to everything that's going on, I think that makes you, number one, a better teammate. And I think that's the direction you're kind of pointing at, because if he's a better teammate, that could make him a better player on the field and everybody will be satisfied with him. If guys are not satisfied with the way he's playing or if he's changing plays in the huddle and changing the schemes up, I think that could end up what ends up being a big problem on this team. Is Mannion comes in, instills these plays, and instills an offense that he wants to use, and Jalen's changing plays. That may be the biggest problem that Jalen Hurts could possibly face. I mean, obviously everybody wants a football, but you got to be able to spread it around. And if he goes into a huddle and it's supposed to be, let's say intended, you know, a play for Barkley, and he changes it up in the huddle all the time, there could be problems.
0: Yes, I would love to hear from people today. Get your voice memos in. 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I mean, one, if you still have words for AJ, if you want to say your goodbye to AJ, positively or negatively, would love to hear from you with your voice memos. We hear you twice a show, 345, 525. Send them in, 610-632-0975. But then the other big question, is there more pressure on the quarterback now? And that's going to be the subject of our Twitter poll today. Twitter poll up yet?
2: It's up.
0: Of course it's up. It's always up, Ricky Bo. Thanks to Dr. Avidan Appel of Iron Mountain Men's Health. What we got?
2: Does trading A.J. Brown put more pressure on Jalen Hurts? Yes or no? It's even switched within the last minute. 52% are saying no. 48% saying yes.
0: Man, oh man. It's going to be close all day. That's why we need to hear from Eagles fans today. So get your answers to that question in.
1: And by the way, order your popcorn now because August 19th and 20th, those are the joint practices for the Eagles-Patriots.
0: I actually think they'll be fine. I think AJ and Jalen will be very professional.
1: Now, if it was offense, defense, that would be interesting. But when you think about it, it's going to be Quinyon against AJ Brown. You know how they've been in practices in the past.
2: Do they hug? Yes or no?
0: AJ and Jalen?
2: Yes. No, AJ and Jalen.
0: Nah, I think they just give each other like a fist pump. Little fist pump.
1: Yeah, I'll go with the fist pump also.
0: All right, well, look, we're going to get some tremendous.
1: If they just drop gloves?
0: Yeah, right. We're going to get some tremendous insight coming up because Tim McManus of ESPN does such an exceptional job covering the Philadelphia Eagles. He's been all over this from the beginning. He's been all over the whole Jalen Hurts crossroads discussion. He's going to join us next right from the Eagles practice facility. So he'll also give us some updates on what went down at OTAs today. Don't go anywhere. Tim McManus, ESPN, next. 97.5 The Fanatic, NBC Sports, Philadelphia.
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0: wide receiver A.J. Brown spoke to the media for the first time as a New England Patriot today. Take a listen to his reaction after his first day of OTAs with his new team.
1: Just trying to take it all in as much as I can. Obviously, I got back to work quickly, but it's levels to it. And I'm enjoying it. It's obviously, I know this ain't heaven, but, it's close to it.
0: Brown was dealt to the Patriots for a 2028 first-round pick and a 2027 fifth-round pick. ESPN's Tim McManus joins us next, live after he was at OTAs at 3 o'clock. Patriots color analyst Scott Zolak joins us at 4. Phillies are back at home tonight hosting the Padres for a three-game set. Nick Castellanos makes his return to Citizens Bank Park. First pitch tonight is at 6:40. Aaron Nola is on the mound. The Stanley Cup Finals start tonight. Vegas Golden Knights are at the Carolina Hurricanes. Puck drops at 8. 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
3: All right, a little after 3 o'clock here on Unfiltered. A lot going on with your Philadelphia Eagles. Not only the trade of A.J. Brown yesterday, but they were back on the practice field today, and it was open to the media. Our man Tim McManus from ESPN, who's been all over the A.J. Brown story, he was down at OTA, so we'll also get his perspective on that as well. He joins us right now. Timmy, what's going on, brother?
15: What's going on, guys? How you doing?
3: Oh, just a nice slow day in the city of Philadelphia. So what was your take on this whole A.J. thing, man?
15: Well, I mean, it's, you know, everybody's just been waiting for so long for the day to get here that I think people have processed a lot of the emotions associated with it. But still a weird thing to open up your phone and see Brown in a Patriots uniform catching a pass from Drake May one-handed and be like, okay, like that's a new reality that even though we all collectively knew it was coming, you know, it's still a little strange when it gets here. But this was a parting of the ways that was precipitated by Brown largely. He had made it clear to the organization that he felt that the next stage of his career was going to be better elsewhere. And once the Eagles kind of realized that's the way that it was headed, they had to shift gears. They were originally hoping that he would be an Eagle for life after he did that contract in 2024. Once they realized that that wasn't happening, they had to try to figure out a pathway to, you know, figure out to build another championship team without A.J. Brown on it. And so they made the appropriate moves and got some freed up some money and got some picks back and are hoping that they can, you know, find some success post A.J. Brown here.
3: All right. So, Tim, you've done a lot of reporting over the years with the Eagles. You wrote that big story back in April about the crossroads with Jalen Hurts. What's your understanding as to why A.J. Brown wanted a change of scenery?
15: You know, I think a lot of it had to do with dissatisfaction in the offense. I mean, there's no question. He left no doubt that there was frustration, whether it was on social media or when he would talk to us at times. Just letting it be known that he didn't think it was good enough. And there is, you know, two parts of A.J. Brown. One of it is very much team-centric, where he wanted to build essentially a dynasty that was like the New England Patriots here in Philadelphia. But the other part of it is that, you know, he wants his. And he doesn't see necessarily a separation between the two. If you get him fed, you're going to have success. And he could tell that there was, you know, deficiencies in the passing game in particular that were going to hinder him from getting the personal stats that he wanted. And then also that bled into team success. Jalen Hurts is part of that, man. I mean, there's just no denying that some of the frustration that Brown felt was about Hurts and him not being able to get the ball, particularly in certain zone matchups, with Hurts' reluctance, you know, to throw it in there, and all those things combined. I mean, that's, you know, that led to a bit of a souring of him in this offense. And so that's a, you know, it's a big part of it, Bill.
16: I find it very interesting. A.J. Brown, he was a fan of the Patriots. How much say did A.J. Brown have in where he was going in this trade?
15: Yeah, I mean, I feel like this is a bit of a misconception maybe publicly, because there's often a sentiment. It was the same thing when Carson Wentz got traded. Of like, he doesn't have any say. He doesn't have a no trade clause. So why are we factoring this in? You have to factor it in because the player can make it problematic for you if you try to trade him to a team that he doesn't want to be traded to. If you're somebody of that stature, if you are of the star level, and it basically what it does is it limits the amount that team then is going to want to engage with you, because you know, if the player doesn't want you, why are you going to be giving up all these assets and paying all this money for a player that might not be fully invested in what your vision is? And so players have, you know, big primetime players have way more sway over where they get traded than people, I think, publicly recognize. And that was definitely, I think, a factor here. And also, I just don't think that there was a huge market for Brown when it came to, all right, how many teams out there are going to be willing to give up, you know, a first round draft pick for a 29-year-old receiver who's going to be also coming with a pretty hefty contract? How many teams are in that phase? There just isn't a lot of them out there. You know, one of them was the Rams, and the Rams were engaged. But, you know, from what I was told, I think, you know, a little bit of concern with the knee had the Rams, get cold eventually acquiring A.J. Brown. And so it sort of just became like the Eagles and the Patriots. The A.J. Brown wanted the Patriots. The Patriots were willing to give up a future first round pick. You had the relationship between A.J. Brown and Mike Vrabel that was really important here. And so all those factors led to it being, you know, eventually just sort of like a one team race for A.J. Brown services.
17: We're talking to Tim McManus of ESPN. Now, Tim, there's been a lot of conversation about the personal relationship between A.J. and Jalen Hurts. And A.J. did admit last night on a podcast they're not as close as they used to be. I mean, what's your understanding as to what happened on the personal level? And then how much did that personal relationship impact his desire to want to be traded?
15: Yeah, I did see that interview that he did. And it was, you know, he said what became very obvious, especially if you were kind of, here for the day-to-day type stuff, is that the way that they interacted when Brown first got here was much different than the way that they interacted over the last 2 years. I mean, everybody remembers the FaceTime call when he got traded from Tennessee, and you would see them in the locker room. You would often, getting together and talking. You would see them post-game, like often in these like deep conversations with one another. And that just essentially stopped. Like the public, we're not privy to the personal stuff, but like the public interactions just sort of went away over the course of the last 2 years. As Brown said on that podcast, I don't know that there was a seminal moment, that drove the two apart. But, you know, being teammates together in a pressurized situation like NFL football in a city like Philadelphia is much different than being boys with somebody. There's going to be rifts. There's going to be tense moments. There's going to be hard times. And when you're in that close proximity with people, that sometimes just naturally the way that where you are in your life, et cetera, like you start to drift away from some people in your life. And I think that's what transpired here. It seems like they're in a fine place. It's not the same place that they once were. I don't know how good it was for them to continue a working relationship, but it doesn't seem like there's this like real big beef between the two that's going to be a lasting thing. It just seems more like, you know, two people, two players who drifted apart.
16: Let's move from Foxborough to South Philly. You know, obviously A.J. Brown is now gone. He was a number one receiver. How much pressure does this put on the back of Jalen Hurts?
15: Well, I mean, I think this is kind of a pressurized year for Hurts anyway, and always is when you're QB1 in South Philly. And this is going to be a unique situation where he not only loses his top target, but also he's transitioning, as we all know, into a new system. And it's going to be the most dramatic overhaul offensively that he has faced at the NFL level. So, yeah, I mean, there's a lot that he is sort of, you know, a lot of stiff wind that he's going to be pushing through. But he does have Devontae Smith. And, you know, Smith has basically all of his life stepped up in big moments. And I can tell you that there's a ton of internal confidence about Smith matching this moment. They feel really good about the fact that he's going to take that wide receiver one role and totally run with it. And obviously they've been sort of bracing for Brown's departure for weeks and weeks now. And they made a lot of moves, like drafting Mekhi Lemon, bringing in Dontavian Wicks. And so they have some options. But yeah, I mean, you strip it all down to who's facing the most pressure. And obviously, you know, it's the quarterback. He's without a guy that, you know, is number five in receiving yards amongst all wide receivers over the 4 years that he was here. And just look at the class that he is with. I mean, he's been among the best of the best, and Hurts doesn't have that at his disposal anymore. And that is very significant.
17: All right, so how was OTA practice today? I mean, I knew they had time to brace for this. They knew A.J. was gone, but today's the first official practice where A.J. Brown's no longer an Eagle. How was it down there?
15: Yeah, so the first thing is that obviously you're looking to, okay, well, who's the next person that's in line now that A.J. Brown is not here? And Mekhi Lemon is a big part of that, and he was on the sidelines today. When we talked to Quinion Mitchell, he said that was because of a hamstring injury. And he did have a sleeve on his right leg, so it doesn't seem like anything major. He was out there watching practice, chatting some of the guys up, but he did not participate. Lane Johnson, another guy that wasn't here, Jalen Carter. So not a full complement of guys. We'll see that when the mandatory minicamps roll around in the near future here. We'll see sort of the full bore. You know, but they did some 7-on-7 work. I would say it was an up-and-down day for Hurts. He threw an interception to Jeremiah Trotter Jr., and then he rebounded and was able to connect with Saquon Barkley on a deep throw. So some ups and downs for an offense that I think, Bill, we should probably expect a lot of as they adapt to this new offensive scheme. I think that you're going to see some bright moments as Sean Mannion's offense helps facilitate getting some guys open. And I think that you'll also see some times where guys aren't on the same page, and it's going to take a little while for the quarterback and the rest of the group to sort of sync up with one another in the new system. So about what you would expect for an OTA practice, learning a new system for the offense.
16: All right, I do want to get into this. Like, who is going to be the answer for AJ? Obviously you have Devontae Smith, but 2 and 3 receivers. I know you got a rookie coming in Mekhi Lemon. You have Wicks, you got Brown. What is going to be the true answers to this? Or is it just going to be Dallas Goedert?
15: I think it's going to be a collective, and that's something that they're stressing inside, that they know that there's not going to be one person that fills the vacuum, that it's going to have to take multiple people in order to fill the role, and that does mean Lemon, that does mean Wicks, that does mean Goddard, and certainly Smith. I think that we're going to see a pretty significant uptick in the amount of targets that he gets, and I think that they're also going to revert back to 24 a little bit and, you know, make sure that they're running the heck out of the ball behind a strong offensive line. I think that's a huge part of how they're going to try to navigate what's a significant absence in A.J. Brown.
17: All right, last one for you, Tim. A.J. Brown trade wasn't even the biggest news in the NFL yesterday. Myles Garrett gets traded to the L.A. Rams. Can you confirm or deny, were the Eagles in on those conversations at all?
15: I mean, yes, I believe that they were. I know that the Eagles obviously are in on a lot of conversations around the league. Anytime a big time player gets available, you know that Roseman is going to be inquiring about it, and they recognize, like, this is an organization that absolutely goes after stars, and Garrett is about as impactful of a defensive player at a premium position that you're going to find. So I have no doubt that they were in on it. But the package that the Rams gave up, I mean, that's tough to compete with. The Verse is a heck of a player, and they also had some premium picks that they sent along with it. And so, yeah, I mean, you know, once you go sort of the Jonathan Greenard route, I think that sort of signaled the beginning of the end, but I have no doubt that they were exploring that.
17: Well, we appreciate the time. As always, Tim, great stuff, man. Keep it up.
15: All right, boys, we'll talk to you.
17: All right, there he is, Tim McManus of ESPN. So, yeah, look, I mean, a lot of the same stuff with the A.J. Brown, was it on field, off field with Jalen? Feels like a combination of the two. But, like, when you asked him, Ricky, does this put more pressure on Jalen Hurts? He's like, look, this is already a pressure-filled season for Jalen Hurts.
16: I think Tim has had that view for a while now. And he's not the only one. I mean, there are a lot of people out here that think this is the year that Jalen Hurts has got to prove all his worth. No matter what about the Super Bowls that he's been in, the winning Super Bowl, nobody seems to care about that stuff anymore. It's about the present. And he's absolutely right. When you are QB1 in this city, there's always a target on your back. And you know, hey, it's a strange year in the sense that you just lost your number one, and now you get to prove everything by yourself if you're Jalen Hurts. You come out and have a great year, nobody will ever talk about this again. You don't, people will talk about it forever.
17: Yeah, it is a big year. I mean, like Tim's saying, and we've had this conversation before. Like, can you use the term prove it year for a guy who's already a Super Bowl MVP that's had the level of success that Jalen has had? I mean, we've talked about in the NFL, it's always a prove it year. But with Jalen Hurts, the fact that he's going to be asking for a new contract when this season's over, he is. He's going to need that new contract. It's an extremely important year for him for that purpose, because I don't think if you're Jalen Hurts that you're going to be able to go into the negotiating table if you're coming off of a really bad season. And then in 2025, where the offense wasn't firing on all cylinders, and in 2024, even though you won the Super Bowl, you were bottom of the NFL in terms of passing attempts. I mean, are we really going to go back and say, oh, well, look what I did in 2022. Right? You're going to pay me for that. No, you're going to say, if you're the Eagles and you're Jalen Hurts, you want to be able to look at the most recent season and say, yes, we're going to make you the highest paid quarterback in the NFL. Like, yeah, that's why it's a big year.
16: We're paying you for that. We're not paying you for 5 years back.
17: Yeah, and look, I know that gets Hurts fans like really frustrated to hear someone say it, but it's the truth. It's reality. Like, if Jalen Hurts has a bad season, he's not going to get a monster contract, and that could result in some real tension between the Eagles and Jalen Hurts, because we would have to go back, even though they won the Super Bowl in 24, and even though Jalen Hurts was the Super Bowl MVP, we know how you got there. It was a very strong rushing attack. You threw the ball the least of any team in the entire National Football League. I love Jalen Hurts. I love that he is unselfish enough to be the quarterback of an offense like that. Like, I give him a lot of credit, and I do think that he helps out in the run game because he's that plus one. But at the same time, if you're at the negotiating table, I mean, if I'm Howie Roseman, I'm like, wait a second. In 24, last in pass attempts. In 2025, passing offense went multiple halves of football without a reception. What they do this year is a big year, man. It is a big year.
16: And the more you say it, the more I'm starting to believe it that, yeah, this is a huge year for Jalen Hurts. I think just in the fact of who's going to be your quarterback for a long period of time, that's what this is really all about. Who's going to be here for a long period of time? Is Jalen Hurts going to be, or are the Eagles going to have to go fishing into the college pool?
17: Oh, man, that's a conversation for a different day. But
16: that's part of it.
17: Yeah, you're right. And as we're talking about the offensive struggles, I want to play more from this A.J. Brown podcast appearance last night, because he talked about why he handled things the way he handled things when the offense was struggling, why he went on social media, whether or not he's the villain. So we'll hear what A.J. Brown said last night to Maria Taylor on her podcast. And I still want to hear from people. I know we haven't been able to hit the Davis Honda text line because we've had all this stuff going on. We'll get to more of your texts. I know a lot of people are weighing in on whether or not this puts more pressure on Jalen Hurts. Sylvana's exact words, we have a trillion texts. So we'll get to more of your texts.
0: A
17: trillion.
0: I did say that.
17: We'll hear what A.J. Brown said last night about why he handled things the way he did with regard to the offensive struggles. Unfiltered continues. 97.5 The Fanatic, NBC Sports, Philadelphia.
16: Calling all soccer fans. Mark your calendars. 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
0: I'm Savannah Kelleher with this Fanatic Sports Update. The Eagles had their first day of OTAs with A.J. Brown no longer being an Eagle. He was dealt to the Patriots for a 2028 first-round pick and a 2027 fifth-round pick. Now, Devontae Smith moves into that wide receiver one role. ESPN's Tim McMahon has joined us talking about it.
15: And I can tell you that there's a ton of internal confidence about Smith matching this moment. They feel really good about the fact that he's going to take that wide receiver one role and totally run with it.
0: Rookie receiver Mekhi Lemon was sidelined with a hamstring injury today. Patriots color analyst Scott Zolak joins us at 4. Phillies are back at home tonight hosting the Padres for a 3-game set. Nick Castellanos makes his return to Citizens Bank Park. First pitch tonight is at 6:40. Aaron Nola is on the mound. And the Stanley Cup Finals start tonight. The Vegas Golden Knights are at the Carolina Hurricanes. Puck drops at 8. 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
17: All right, so A.J. Brown, officially a New England Patriot. He referred to New England. I know it's not heaven, but it's close to it. Oof. Throwing salt in the wound of the city of Philadelphia.
0: Come on, man.
17: But the big question now is, all right, as we turn the page and we look forward to 2026, is there more pressure on Jalen Hurts now that A.J. Brown asked to be traded? Because we just heard from Tim McManus, whether it's on the field, off of it, or a combination of both, make no mistake, A.J. Brown wanted out because of Jalen. Personal relationship, on-field performance. And I'm not saying I even agree with A.J. That's not the debate here. It's just, if that is true, that A.J. wanted to be traded because of Jalen, does that put more pressure on Jalen Hurts? Ricky Bowe and I both think that it does. I'm curious what the Davis Honda text line's saying on this, because Silvana said it's been blowing up. What do we got, Sil?
0: Okay, this was like our first text in response to that. Hurts made playoffs every year, two Super Bowl appearances with a Super Bowl MVP, a different OC since college, but he has something to prove. A horrible, spoiled fan base.
17: Yeah, but here's my point on this. And again, I know people sometimes describe me as a Hurts hater because they hear what they want to hear. I don't hate on Hurts. Like, Hurts has been extremely successful in his 5 years as a starter. You have gone to the playoffs all 5 years. You have gone to two Super Bowls. You have won a Super Bowl. But at the same time, NFL, not for long. We've heard the cliches. This team came up short last year. Everybody wanted to blame Kevin Petullo, right? That was the big blame. Oh, it's Kevin Petullo. It's Kevin Petullo. All right, you go back to 2024. The team won the Super Bowl. Yes, Jalen Hurts was a part of that, but it was also on the backs of the best rushing attack we've ever seen in NFL history when you combine the regular season and postseason. You go back to 2023. Everybody blamed Brian Johnson and Nick Sirianni, right? Wasn't Hurts. Brian Johnson and Nick Sirianni. So, yes, has Jalen Hurts had a lot of success? Of course he has. But I don't think it is spoiled to say, hey, we need to see what Jalen Hurts is going to do now without A.J. Brown in a Sean Mannion style of offense, what he's not used to doing, a lot of under center, a lot of pre-snap motion, a lot of throws over the middle. I don't think that's spoiled. That's just the nature of the NFL. He's got to prove that he can do it now. I think that's completely fair, and this is not. I'm not a Hurts hater. I think what Jalen Hurts has done is tremendous in five seasons as a starter, and we were lucky to have him as a quarterback in those 5 years.
16: Yeah, I think you're right. The thing is, you get judged every single year as a quarterback. If the numbers of the offense are not showing, a positive markings, then you're going to be in trouble. You're going to be one of those guys that they're going to look at and they're going to point the finger at. That's why you are the leader of the offense, because you're the quarterback. You're the one who gets the ball every single play. It's what you do with it and how you work it and how you work your leadership role within the offense. That's what's going to be pointed at. People are going to look at him this year and say, look, if he's not getting the ball to people, they're going to say, oh, A.J. Brown was the reason why he was able to complete passes. You know, if he does complete passes and he does win, I think everybody will look at him and say, well, they need to extend him. Every year is a prove it year. I don't care who you are in the NFL. You know what? Maybe not for a guy like Joe Burrow or Josh Allen. That's about it. Maybe Matthew Stafford. But they've been there, done that. Two of them haven't won Super Bowls. Jalen Hurts has. But you know what? How did he get there? Was it all about him? You know, you don't see that a lot. And the one thing, this might be one of those years where he's got to put the team on his shoulders. He's got to be able to do that. So I understand the prove it year type thing, but I believe, especially when you're coming up on a contract, I believe it's a prove it year all the time.
17: Yeah, and I'm with you. And AJ last year, and really his entire 4 years here, I guess you could say, did things that rubbed people the wrong way from the outside looking in. Some of the cryptic social media posts, some of the times where, I mean, reading a book on the sidelines was pretty ridiculous now in hindsight. But when he went on
0: in
17: with Marino. Yeah, in hindsight.
16: By the time you joined the club.
17: Yeah.
0: Right, it took you this long.
17: Was kind of ridiculous. But he went on with Maria Taylor last night, and one of the questions she asked him was the way he handled himself. Social media, to the media in the locker room at times. This was A.J. Brown on with Maria Taylor last night about some of the things he did publicly.
3: Not every moment I can say I held it the best way, you know, especially the ones I was on social media like that. That was wrong, you know, and me taking accountability for that. But with my teammates, I feel like I handled the things correctly. You know, we had tough conversations. We had face-to-face conversations and we talked and we pushed each other, you know, and we didn't really care who was uncomfortable. Mm-hmm. And I feel like as a leader, you know, sometimes, you know, that can be frowned upon from the media. But, you know, it's always that one guy in that locker room who pushes guys and holds people accountable. And that was me. Mm-hmm. And I didn't mind being viewed as whatever picture was painted me out to be, you know, because I know, like, my teammates know, like, I had their back.
17: See, that's what I loved about A.J. Brown is I've said this before. As a leader, it's not always telling people what they want to hear. It's telling people what they need to hear. And whether he did it the correct way all the time, and he admits it in there, social media is not the correct way, A.J. was a voice in that locker room that would speak up when things needed to be spoken about. When the offense was struggling, he was the guy who said, hey, I don't care that we're winning games. It's not good enough, and it's going to come back to haunt us if we don't improve. Like, that's what I loved about A.J. Brown, and that is an element that I think they will miss. He was a guy who was willing to have the tough conversations and hold people accountable, and I think when he says there, I don't think I handled it correctly all the time with social media, but I did with my teammates, I think that's why you won't find a teammate of his that will say a negative word about him because he did handle it well behind the scenes.
16: And you're right. Every team has a guy like him. Every team has a guy who is that leader, who's the guy you look up to, and you will take the criticism from that guy. There are certain guys that think they can do it, and it just doesn't go over very big. It seems like A.J. Brown was the type of guy that could criticize because he could walk the walk and talk the talk. Think about that for a second. If he wasn't very good at his position, would he be able to get away with that at all? The answer, absolutely not. And because he was that good at his position and he was a veteran within that locker room, he is able to say what he wants. And it seems as though most of the players, and I say most of them because I don't know if it's all of them, most of the players respected what he had to say because it comes from somebody with a background. That's why.
17: Yeah, I wonder how that's going to play, though, with a young quarterback like Drake May.
16: It doesn't sound like he's doing that to him.
17: Well, not yet.
16: Well, in reality, he's absolutely – but I listened to what he was talking about. It's one of those things where you have to learn your teammates first. You cannot just jump into a situation and start telling everybody what to do when you're not really even sure what the situation is because you're going into a new team. You have a lot to learn, which usually means – keep your mouth shut and learn the situation. And then once you're acclimated to everything and once you understand everybody, and I think that's a big point, you have to be able to understand who you're talking to because you just can't go up to people that you don't know and blast them for doing something wrong on a field. That is a no-no. You have to get to know these people first.
17: Yeah, but I would have to believe come September, October, if things don't look good in New England, AJ's not going to be the type of guy who says, oh, well, I just got here. He's going to be vocal. That's just who he is.
16: Yeah, especially once the games start. But that puts, what, 4 months under his belt?
17: Yeah, he's there now. Yeah,
16: he'll be fine. If he were to get traded at the week one, you can't say jack for 6 weeks. I mean – But, I mean, you're in a situation right now where you're going to be able to learn your teammates. You're going to understand your teammates. And you're going to be able to be with them a lot because you got training camp, number one. And then, obviously, the preseason's going to start. You do some traveling there. And I don't know. He's got to know who he's with first. And I think that takes a little bit of time. But I think as a teammate, football is football. Remember that. No matter where you go, it's still the game of football. And you know what? He's been around a long time, so he's automatically respected before he even put the uniform on.
17: Yeah, and now we talk about football being football. Jalen Hurts, it's a big year for him. I mean, even the Hurts defenders, and that's what I call them because they come at me when you say anything even slightly critical of Jalen Hurts. It is a big year for Jalen Hurts, and I think this does add an element of pressure to him when you take his number one wide receiver who asked to be traded because of his relationship with Jalen, both on and off the field. Puts a lot of pressure on him. But what are people saying on the Davis Honda text line? Is there anyone that isn't having that opinion? You just read the texter who's mad saying we're spoiled because of everything Jalen did. Are there others who think this does add an element of pressure to Jalen's season?
0: Absolutely. So Bob from Spotswood says it definitely puts all the pressure on Jalen. Brown may have handled this situation poorly, but he was never wrong in anything he said. Jalen really needs to step up as a passer or he will be the next one out the door.
17: Yeah, I mean, listen, that's harsh, the next one out the door, but there is truth to that. I mean, anyone who watched the season unfold last year, even if you want to say it was Kevin Petullo's fault, and a lot of it probably was, Jalen didn't have a good enough season last year. Whether it was the OC or not, Jalen didn't have a good enough season last year. You go back to 2024, last in the NFL in pass attempts. Like, if we want to talk about Jalen Hurts getting the next contract and being paid as one of the top quarterbacks in the NFL, and pretty soon in the next month or two, everyone's quarterback rankings will come out. I heard Jeremy Fowler from ESPN on with Middays today. You know, he does that list every July where he goes around and talks to NFL scouts and front offices. And if Jalen's not in the top 10, everyone will lose their mind. But for Jalen to get back into that discussion, not only for the quote-unquote list, but the more important one, the contract, being paid like a top quarterback, he's got to have a better year. I think that's a fair assessment.
16: I have to ask you, when you look at Jalen Hurts coming into this season, you know the offense may be different. We know that, okay? The learning curve is there. He's probably got 3 or 4 games under his belt, and then they want to see a progressive offense go. But if this offense is more run-orientated, then what? How do you judge Jalen Hurts? Just on wins and losses at that point?
17: Look, Jalen, I think, does play a big part in the run game. When he's using his legs and you're doing those RPOs and he's the plus one in the rushing attack and all that. But I'd have to believe, and this is part of the reason Sean Mannion came in, even though you need a strong rushing attack in the NFL, I can't imagine this team's going to be last in the NFL in passing again. Like, you can't be in the bottom third of the NFL in pass attempts again. Not when you have, even though you traded away AJ, you still got Devontae. You drafted Mekhi Lemon. You brought in Dontavian Wicks. You got Dallas Goedert. You drafted Eli Stowers. You can't be in the bottom of the NFL in pass attempts if Jalen Hurts is one of the elite quarterbacks in the NFL. It just doesn't make sense. Like, you wouldn't say about Joe Burrow, Patrick Mahomes, or Josh Allen that they would be in the bottom of the NFL in pass attempts. So I'd have to believe there's going to be more in the passing attack this coming season. But look, here's what we got going on. We'll continue this conversation. We have We Hear You coming up next, the best voice messages of the show so far. You can still get your voice memos in because we do this twice a show, 345, 525. At 4 o'clock today, we usually do Give Me More. Unfortunately, we're going to have to push it because we have Scott Zolak from 98.5 The Sports Hub up in Boston. Not only does he host the midday show, he's the color analyst on the New England Patriots radio broadcast. We're going to get his perspective on how New England feels getting A.J. Brown. So a lot to get to here on Unfiltered. 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
17: All right, we got We Hear You coming up, the best voice message of the show so far. 4 o'clock, we'll get the Boston perspective from Scott Zolak of 98.5, our sports hub. Not our sports hub, sports hub, our sister station. He'll be joining us then. Before we get to We Hear You, though, let's just update the Twitter poll quickly. We asked the question, is there more pressure on Jalen Hurts now that A.J. Brown has been traded? Ricky and I both have said yes, but the Twitter poll keeps on rising thanks to Dr. Avi Donapel of Iron Mountain Men's Health. What are the updated numbers?
0: All right, does trading A.J. Brown put more pressure on Jalen Hurts? Yes or no? 51% are saying no, 49% saying yes.
17: Man, oh man.
0: Very close.
17: It is very close. All right, well, let's hear what people have to say. 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
7: Bill, the Eagles fans don't care what kind of teammate A.J. Brown was. They care that he checked out on the team a long time ago. So if you check out on the team, you check out on the fans, which means you stop bleeding green. And if you stop bleeding green, we don't want you here. That was apparent by his antics and his efforts. That's why we're throwing a divorce party for him leaving.
17: Here's my only question on that. Is I know he's not alone in that assessment that A.J. Brown checked out on the team. If A.J. Brown checked out on the team, then why would he constantly be saying what they were doing offensively wasn't good enough? Why would he constantly be trying to, behind the scenes, holding people accountable and saying we need to improve and we need to get better, that this isn't going to be good enough for us to win? If he didn't care, wouldn't he just not care? Wouldn't he just show up and then leave? Like, why would he put in the work? Why would he put in the time? Why would he hold his teammates accountable? Why would he be a leader in that locker room, Ricky? Like, that I agree. He checked out now.
16: Yeah, you have a good way of looking at it. I think he came to play the game. When he had that uniform on, he was there to win. He was there to play the game. He was there to try to make everybody better. Yes, in that aspect. I mean, did he check out mind-wise? Who knows? Nobody really knows that answer. But, I mean, for him to be able to be a leader still, even when, week 4 we found out was the week that he started the I want to be traded type things. I mean, he continued to be a leader, didn't he? He wasn't giving up on anything.
17: Yeah, it's just that it's a bad look because of that last game against the Niners.
16: Yeah, that's the game that's going to stick in every Eagles fan's mind because, you know, let's face it, there were two balls thrown up that normally he would have a better opportunity at. That's the way I'll leave that.
17: Yeah, I wonder, and this is something else you can answer on voice memos for We Hear You coming up later on in the show. How are you going to remember AJ? You going to remember all the good times, or are you going to remember just the way this last season ended? I'm curious where people are weighing on that. But, all right, let's keep them rolling.
0: Next.
8: To me, when he started really going to the left was when he started seeing signs that we were about to recreate 2022. And a lot of the same things were happening as when we had Johnson as the OC, and he saw it right after the Super Bowl, and he saw a lot of the same things happening. So to me, that's when things were going to the left.
17: So that caller, I think he went recreate 2023, because that's when Brian Johnson was the offensive coordinator. And yeah, we all saw, if you remember in 2023, the big question was they were 10-1. Why isn't this team having more fun? Why isn't this team enjoying themselves? It's because we all kind of saw it coming. This isn't sustainable. Even though you're 10-1, the offense had cracks. and it wasn't going to be sustainable, and the rest is history. You have the epic collapse, you get dominated in the wild card round, and then they come back in 2024 and they run their way to a Super Bowl. But 2025, even though you're winning games, yeah, I think A.J. Brown saw it. This isn't going to be good enough. The passing offense isn't good enough. And whether that was Petullo, Hurts, the offensive line, A.J., Nick Sirianni, whoever you want to blame, it wasn't good enough.
16: And it may have looked good to casual viewers. It may have looked good. Everything might have looked fine. But something could have been very drastically off, in a sense. And obviously it was, because Kevin Petullo is no longer here. So, A.J., in some respect, must have been incredibly right by what he was seeing, because he saw something that wasn't going right, and he felt it. So, can you really blame him? No. But, I mean, people are going to blame him because he's not wearing green right now. That's what they're pissed about.
17: Sean Brace on Middays called him a fraud.

0: How is he a fraud? Look at his numbers that he throws up. How is he a fraud?
1: I think it was he was saying he was a fraud because, what, he had the Patriots rug in his house for years and he had AI-generated photos.
2: Well, he was saying that he was...
0: So you're not supposed to be a fan of anybody? I hate to tell you, Sean Brace, but 90% of guys that are on football teams right now were not fans of that team before they were drafted.
2: Yeah, but Sean's other point was, and I don't disagree with you, Ricky, but Sean's other point was you were coming off of a Super Bowl win... And A.J. Brown destroyed the vibes. Week four, you're still winning games, and you got A.J. Brown requesting a trade after week four, and that derailed the entire season. He was blaming A.J. Brown for the season going the way it did.
0: So they didn't win a game after week four.
2: Yeah. Now, I don't agree with Sean. In fact, I had to go in the middays. Him and I had a little battle.
1: Yeah, they did.
2: But, yes, Sean. And listen, Sean's not alone in his thoughts. I mean, if you go on social media, we clipped Sean going on his rant, and there's a lot of Eagles fans who agree with him. And now that AJ's not here and he's in a Patriots uniform, a lot more Eagles fans are probably going to agree with him. All right, let's get another one in.
3: Hey, guys, I know a lot of fans are panicking over AJ Brown's trade today, but honestly, you all need to start looking at it much differently. When life gives you lemons, you make lemonade, and that's exactly what Howie has done for us once again when he drafted up into getting Mekhi. Eagles didn't accidentally draft him, traded up to get him. And let's be honest with ourselves here, because our receiver room is far from empty.
4: How about that?
0: I agree.
2: When life gives you lemons.
0: That was well done. That was well done.
2: Ray Dunn dropped a similar line on middays today.
0: Who?
2: About something with
1: lemons.
0: Who dropped it?
2: Ray Dunn, who you know very well, Ricky Bowe. He is now a fill-in co-host on this show, so you better stop saying who.
1: Yeah, because then he'll act all buddy-buddy with him. It's just, if anything.
2: By the way.
1: It's very fraudulent.
0: Baby. I say it as a joke.
2: Thursday.
0: Who?
2: Thursday, Ricky's not here, right? So
0: I have a baseball game.
2: Ray was supposed to be the co-host.
0: He's not?
2: He's backing out on me. So
0: why?
2: I said to him today, I said, what do you mean you're not going to co-host on Thursday? And he goes, I'm sorry, man. I got something else I have to do.
0: He's going to the game.
2: I said, what? What else do you have to do? And he goes, I don't have to tell you that. So then I cornered him, and I said, Ray, what do you have to do on Thursday that would be more important than co-hosting Unfiltered with
1: me? Is it a date?
2: No.
0: He's going to the game.
2: No. He's hosting Quizzo at a local bar. I go, are you kidding me? You hosting Quizzo at a local bar is more important than our show? You believe this guy?
0: You're kidding me, right?
4: How about that?
2: No.
0: Seriously, Bill, you're kidding?
2: I am 100% serious. On Thursday, Ray can't co-host because he's hosting Quizzo at a local bar.
0: At 2 in the afternoon?
1: I think he does this every single week.
2: He does.
1: If not every other.
2: He does. It's every Thursday or every other Thursday, something like that.
1: Yes. So
2: but Ray Dunn.
1: It was an obligation he'd already committed to.
2: How about Ray Dunn, though? That traitor.
1: Yeah, he is a traitor.
2: Anyway. All right, coming up next, we'll have another We Hear You at 525. So get your voice memos in, whatever your thoughts are about the A.J. Brown trade. Does it put more pressure on Jalen Hurts? But I'm looking forward to this conversation next. Scott Zolak, who hosts the midday show for our sister station up in Boston, 98.5 Sports Hub. He also is the color analyst for the radio broadcast of the New England Patriots. He's going to join the show because I want the New England perspective on the A.J. Brown trade because we played a clip yesterday. A lot of them think they overpaid. So we got Scott Zolak joining the show right after this, Unfiltered, 97.5 The Fanatic, NBC Sports, Philadelphia.
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1: I'm Savannah Kelleher with this Fanatic Sports Update. Wide receiver A.J. Brown spoke to the media today for the first time as a Patriot. Take a listen to his reaction after his first day of OTAs with his new team.
6: Just trying to take it all in as much as I can. Obviously, I got back to work quickly, but there's levels to it. And I'm enjoying it. It's obviously, I know this ain't heaven, but, it's close to it.
1: Brown was dealt to the Patriots for a 2028 first-round pick and a 2027 fifth-round pick. Patriots color analyst Scott Zolak joins us next at 4 o'clock. The Phillies are back at home tonight hosting the Padres for a three-game set. Nick Castellanos makes his return to Citizens Bank Park. First pitch is at 6:40. Aaron Nola is on the mound. And the Stanley Cup Finals start tonight. The Vegas Golden Knights are at the Carolina Hurricanes. Puck drops at 8 o'clock. 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For victims of drunk and drug driving, your grief is unique.

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11: All right, so Philadelphia, I think, has been processing the A.J. Brown trade for quite some time. The city seems to have accepted that he was on his way out, and now that he is, a lot of people are upset with A.J. Brown. But we're going to get the Boston perspective now, because we're going to be joined by Scott Zolak, who hosts the midday show, Zolak and Bertrand, at our sister station up in Boston, 98.5 Sports Hub. He also is the color analyst on the Patriots football broadcast. What's going on, Scott?
12: Not too much. I still can't get over Nick Foles beat us in the Super Bowl. But I'm so happy that Merrill and Mike got their rings, though. And really appreciate the way the Eagles have sort of gone about it over the last couple of years. You guys have sort of weathered the storm. You've had guys come in, come out, and you know, just Howie Roseman does a really good job giving them the ability to go out and get good players and coach them up. I like the way Philadelphia handles things.
13: How's everyone doing?
11: That's our man Nick Foles right there, going toe-to-toe with Tom Brady, Scott.
12: But let, oh, God. That was a hell of a Super Bowl, though. That was a fun one to call.
11: I mean, you're saying you can't believe it. I still can't believe it. I think half the city of Philadelphia still can't believe it. Nick Foles hasn't done anything near that in his entire career, and he goes toe-to-toe with the GOAT. So I think
12: New England would have won if Graham didn't get to him and knock that ball out. Last team to have the ball there was going to win that game. It was crazy.
11: Yeah, there was no defense at all. But, all right, so look, the A.J. Brown stuff, like here in Philadelphia, you kind of expected it to happen in New England as well. But what's it like today? Like, are fans happy about this? Are you happy about this? What's the general sentiment up in New England with this trade?
12: Yeah, I think we're ecstatic about it. And I just remember the reaction in Tennessee on draft day when A.J. John Robinson was up here. He was the GM down there at the time. Mike Vrabel got up from the table. He had to go walk out of the room, go compose himself. That kind of tells you what he thinks of AJ. And, like, if you've watched us over the years, and I had the joy to cover Bill Belichick and Tom Brady for over 20 years, and that is not normal. And think about it, to go 14-2, 12-4 every year, and, like, you're talking about divisional round. You go right to the divisional round, automatic buys. And it was like that 13 of the last 17 years that we had it. And then to have 2 4-win seasons after that, we had a 7-win season during the COVID year with Cam Newton as a quarterback. It's a lot of fun watching Drake May. And Mike Vrabel did a hell of a job putting the staff together and bringing the right type of people and draft the right type of guys this past year to get to 17 wins, which is crazy. I mean, we were just hoping to get to 9 wins, but schedule broke our way. We were fortunate not to have enough injuries. You know, Drake got banged up at the end of the year, and I think that hurt us in the Super Bowl. But we weren't ready to take that step. And as a receiving room, we got a lot from Stephon Diggs in 1 year. Like, when we signed Diggs, you just think, here's a guy at his age, and I love him. He went to Maryland. I went to Maryland. So I'm a big Diggs fan. I'm just thinking, this guy's coming off major ACL. Is he going to be able to lead? He was such a great leader for us, but we didn't have any explosive receivers, if you know what I'm saying. You guys got Devontae. Like, that dude can run. You see the type of plays A.J. made. And then you get Saquon in the backfield to offset it off the play action. We had none of that. A lot of pressure was on Drake May at the age of 22. And every throw had to be perfect because we really didn't have open guys. Almost every ball was contested. And I think Josh McDaniels and Mike evaluated that. What are we going to do to get back to the Super Bowl or to help our good young quarterback? First of all, you got to protect him. Then we got to go get talent. And they signed Romeo Doubs first. And I knew it at the time. I'm like, this can't be the number one guy that they targeted. And then, of course, the AJ rumors all started. You guys heard it. I think it was inevitable. I mean, you got four really good years out of the guy. And at some point, you know, you move on from guys, and that's the way it rolls. These guys like the football, and we're happy to have him here. Happy to have him in here and get him in the mix.
14: You're happy to have him there. How do you picture him fitting in the locker room with Drake May?
12: He'll be an alpha in that receiving room. You know, Diggs was the alpha there. Drake's a great dude. And Josh is a brilliant offensive coordinator. And he'll do things to free up AJ, to make sure AJ knows, hey, I'm involved here almost every play. And I think AJ is the type of guy, if you know, at the end of the day, all these receivers in this league, the good ones, want the football. And if they don't get it, you get a little disgruntled, or you complain to the quarterback, or you go to the sideline and you read a book. You get into it with the head coach. He's not going to get into it with Mike Vrabel. You know, I think Mike knows how to push his buttons, and hopefully AJ will play his tail off for him. And slate's wiped clean here, and let's see what he can do. But he should be the number one guy here.
11: I was talking to Scott Zolak of our sister station up in Boston, 98.5 The Sports Hub. Scott, what was your thoughts on the compensation you gave up? A first-round pick in 2028 and a fifth-round pick in 2027. Did you think that was an overpay, or was that the right price for AJ?
12: Well, if you look at what Howie Roseman did, you know, you trade for him for one and a three. You get four excellent years from him of production of over 1,000 yards a year, and you flip him for one and a three. Like, Bill Belichick did that with Brandon Cooks. We traded a one to get Brandon Cooks. I think it was Brady's third the last year. And then the next year, Bill flipped him for a one. And we never did that before. Like, we're not used to doing that here. So we're just excited that they're in a mix for prime talent and to give up one. I'm glad it's not a one next year. It's a one in 2 years. But, I mean, you never know how these fifth-rounders go, too. We've had some first-round busts here. So the first-round pick doesn't bug me. You know, like the N'Keal Harry, Cole Strange, Isaiah Wynn, Sony Michel. None of those guys stuck here. Those are all first-round picks.
14: Will you be looking forward to August 19th and 20th? Those are the joint practices between the Eagles and the Patriots.
12: Yeah, it should be a little dusty. We'll have some dust-ups. Is Big Dom going to be there?
11: Always, man.
14: Yeah, I'm sure.
11: Always.
12: Don't bring his gold chains. We'll be ready for him.
11: Yeah, bring his gold chains.
12: I love that dynamic, though, man. It was fun watching you guys win it, beat the Chiefs. We can't stand the Chiefs. So, yeah, just like I said, I have a good history with some of the people from Philly. Tommy Donahue was with the Pittsburgh Steelers, and he was with Howie there. He helped me out in high school a lot with my dad. But you guys built it the right way down there.
11: Yeah, like, I always love getting the outside perspective on the head coach and the quarterback. So when you're looking from New England and you see Nick Sirianni and Jalen Hurts, I mean, how do you view the head coach and the quarterback in this city?
12: So Hurts gets a lot of criticism. And it kind of bugs me a little bit because I appreciate it. I stuck up for him since he came out of college. Like, he went to Alabama, and then Nick Saban fell in love with Tua. We know how that championship game ended. But Hurts won at a high level there. He went to Oklahoma, won at a high level there. Second-round pick. And at one point when he signed his contract, he's the highest-paid quarterback in the league. So it seems to me like he operates with a chip on his shoulder. And some guys have that. It's almost like a Jaylen Brown-type Celtic thing here with us. You know, always a little cranky, maybe not happy all the time, but goes out there and produces. I think he runs the team well for you guys.
11: What do you think about the head coach?
12: I don't know. Not sure. Seems like he's got a quick wick, right?
11: Yeah, a lot of people are touring on him.
12: When you're getting into with fans behind the bench or in the tunnel and that, like, I do have an appreciation that he lets his guys play loose. But like what happened with Carter last year and spitting on Dak, like, that stuff can't happen. He's gotta get a better handle on that stuff. And I think a guy like Vrabel, you know, he learned a lot from Belichick. He's not Belichick. You know, Belichick operated, you feared him. Players love playing for Vrabel, and he's pretty tough on him. But you know, just play hard, and you know, don't let the egos get too big. And, you know, Nick learned a lot, and he's been successful. So who am I to criticize Nick Sirianni?
11: Well, Scott, we appreciate the time, man, and hopefully – we'll see you in the Super Bowl. How about that? I don't wish bad on AJ, so hopefully you have success, and we'll see you in Super Bowl 60. Wait, 61.
12: Don't laugh at that. That's a big possibility. Seriously.
14: Our schedule's tough, man, this year. It's a tougher schedule than you had last year. I know that.
12: Yeah, but we open up at Seattle, you know, new coordinator, no running back for them. It's a Wednesday. Then we got 10 days to get ready for Pittsburgh. So,
11: well, best of luck.
12: You know the West Coast trips, those suck.
11: Yeah, they do. We appreciate the time, man. Yeah. We'll talk to you soon. Be safe.
12: Thanks, guys. Go Birds. See you.
11: Go Birds. There he is, Scott Zolak.
14: Did he drop a Go Birds?
11: He did drop a Go Birds.
14: He also used a lot of wheeze in there.
11: Yeah, can I well, he is on the broadcast, so I guess, you know.
14: Kendall would love him.
11: Can I say something I'm surprised that I felt this way as he was talking? When I asked him, like, you know, how you feeling about the A.J. Brown trade, I got a little jealous when he was talking about how ecstatic they are up in New England. Because well, it was reminding me of the draft night when the Eagles traded for him. I mean, you remember that night. It was incredible.
14: Yeah, they're ecstatic, number one, about the I mean, when you think about it, they're ecstatic about the player they're getting. I mean, this guy's a dynamic player. He's a number one receiver. He really is a great receiver in the NFL. Let's face it, Boston's pissed off about what they had to give up for him. But you know what? That wears off very quickly.
11: Yeah. Well, I want to go to the phones here because I think this guy might make me feel better and not be so jealous, because Tony from Philadelphia doesn't think A.J. Brown's going to have anywhere near the same success in New England. What's going on, Tony?
15: Hey, what's up, man? How you doing? Listen, I'm going to put everybody – if I were a betting man, and I am, what A.J. Brown accomplished in Philadelphia over the last 4 years, he will absolutely not accomplish in New England. And the reason why is not next year. Is New England going to win the Super Bowl? No. I think we will win a Super Bowl before New England wins a Super Bowl. We have a better GM. Howie has put us in a really good position. And I think my opinion only, not necessarily shared by anybody else, A.J. Brown is going to go there. Yeah, he's going to put up numbers, but if you compare what he did 4 years ago, 4 years ahead, he's not going to win the Super Bowl.
11: Yeah, I mean, I don't disagree with Tony. I mean, when you look at A.J. Brown's 4 years in Philadelphia, even though the last 2 years he took a step back compared to what he did in 22 and 23, there's no way he's matching that. There's no way A.J. Brown is going to match that for the next 4 years. Now, will A.J. have a good upcoming season? I think he will. I think he'll have a good 2026. But to think he's going to do that for 27 and 28 and 29, I don't think so. I don't think he's going to have that much long-term success there like he did here in Philly.
14: Well, because age wins overall. That's why you're saying that.
11: Yeah, Father Time is undefeated, as they say.
14: It's going to catch up to you at some point, but I think he's still got a good couple of years in him. I don't know about four.
11: Yeah, at least two.
14: Always pending injury in the NFL.
11: But that is the crazy thing. Like, Scott pointed that out, and I heard a lot of people talking about this over the last 24 hours. Howie Roseman gave up a first and a third 4 years ago. He got 4 years out of A.J. Brown, 4,000-yard seasons, 3 All-Pro seasons, 3 Pro Bowl seasons, 2 Super Bowl appearances out of the guy, and then he turned around and he got a first and a fifth back. So, in essence, A.J. Brown, for 4 years of service, cost you a fifth and a third pick swap, essentially. Right?
14: Yeah.
11: You gave up a first and a third, you got a first and a fifth back. That's tremendous return on your investment.
14: Plus, you got 4 years.
11: Yeah, it's unbelievable.
14: Of pretty tremendous play.
11: Yeah, like back in, I guess, draft night of 2022, right? Yeah, draft night of 2022, when the trade went down, if all Eagles fans were told, you're going to get 4 years out of A.J. in this trade, he's going to have over 1,000 yards all 4 years, you're going to go to 2 Super Bowls, and you're going to win one of them, everybody would have signed up for it.
14: Yes, you would have signed up for it. Don't say you won it. I mean, you're not going to the Super Bowl every year. Everybody knows this. Nobody ever does. Even Tom Brady, not every year.
11: Yeah, close,
14: a lot of years.
11: Yeah, close.
14: But, I mean, let's be honest. I mean, his years in Philadelphia – and the teams in Philadelphia, with the exception of the 1 year where they had a complete and utter collapse, were good. They were good, and it was a good trade. And, I mean, I guess if you want to look at the full circle, it was a great trade because you really did nothing except for get a free player when it comes down to it.
11: Yeah, it's pretty incredible. It really is.
14: Literally, didn't you just get a free player?
11: Yeah, like I know a lot of fans are doing the comparison with the Jaylen Waddle trade and saying, well, look, Waddle got a first and a third, and there was pick swaps involved in there. But even though I think A.J. Brown's a better receiver than Jaylen Waddle, if all things were equal, yeah, A.J. should have gotten a bigger return on the trade. But all things weren't equal. A.J.'s older. A.J.'s contract is bigger in terms of the cap hits. There wasn't the supply and demand like there must have been on Waddle. It still is interesting to me that more teams weren't involved on the A.J. Brown trade discussions. And I know we heard from Mike Florio and McClain confirmed it, McManus confirmed it, that the Rams were worried about his knees.
14: The Rams dabbled.
11: Then they got worried about the knees.
14: I know, but they dabbled in it. Don't act like they were like big players in it. And they were probably worried about the whole Puka thing.
11: Yeah, I'm sure.
14: So the other thing is, there's no way. This is way too much of a coincidence that he ends up in New England. And to me, A.J. wanted to go to New England, and the Eagles said, all right, we'll see what we could do with New England. And that was that.
11: They really did right by him. I mean, as crazy as it is. And he said on the podcast last night with Maria Taylor that he did not give his agent instructions about where he wanted to go. And I think that's complete BS.
14: Come on.
11: Yeah, there's no way.
14: Interview last night, or no, Howie said it was in the best interest of his family and stuff.
11: Yes.
14: See, no, there was more to this.
11: Yeah, he wanted to go to New England. This whole thing's been orchestrated.
14: I think he wanted to go to New England. New England said, yeah, we want him. We have Vrabel up here. Plus, he was a big New England fan when he was a kid. Yeah, we want him. Boom, that was it.
11: All right, well, look, you could still weigh in on this conversation. I know a lot of people have final words for A.J. Brown. You could still send your voice memos. We hear you coming up at 525. Your final words to A.J. Brown. And then the other question, does this put more pressure on Jalen Hurts in 2026. Send them into the Davis Honda text line, 610-632-0975, texts and voice memos. We'll get back to the Eagles conversation. We'll hear more from what A.J. Brown said on that podcast last night. But I want to take a little detour, Ricky Bo.
14: Yeah?
11: Because Nick Castellanos makes his return to Philadelphia tonight. Nick Castellanos at Citizens Bank Park tonight. What type of reception is he going to get? We'll have that conversation as we look ahead. And what kind of performance are you going to get from Aaron Nola as well? We'll have that talk coming up next, Unfiltered, 97.5 The Fanatic, NBC Sports, Philadelphia.
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0: I'm Savannah Kelleher with this Fanatic Sports Update. The Eagles had their first day of OTAs with A.J. Brown no longer being an Eagle. He was dealt to the Patriots for a 2028 first-round pick and a 2027 fifth-round pick. Now, Devontae Smith moves into that wide receiver one role. ESPN's Tim McManus joined us earlier talking about it.
17: And I can tell you that there's a ton of internal confidence about Smith matching this moment. They feel really good about the fact that he's going to take that wide receiver one role and totally run with it.
0: That full conversation can be heard on the Fanatic app. Rookie receiver Mekhi Lemon was sidelined today with a hamstring injury. Phillies are back at home tonight hosting the Padres for a three-game set. Nick Castellanos makes his return to Citizens Bank Park. First pitch tonight is at 6:40. Aaron Nola is on the mound. And the Stanley Cup Finals start tonight. The Vegas Golden Knights are at the Carolina Hurricanes. Puck drops at 8. 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Learn more at crohnscolitisfoundation.org. I'm Savannah Kelleher on the home of the Sixers, Flyers, and the Union, 97.5 The Fanatic, and the Fanatic app.
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11: All right, so we'll get back to the A.J. Brown conversation and what he said on a podcast last night a little bit later. If you want to weigh in on whether or not there's more pressure on Jalen Hurts now that A.J.'s been traded, we'd love to hear from you. 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Now, when A.J. Brown eventually makes his return to Philadelphia, we'll see what type of reaction he gets. But there's another former Philadelphia athlete making his return tonight to Citizens Bank Park. Now, unfortunately, he's not in the starting lineup, but we're talking about Nick Castellanos makes his triumphant return back to Citizens Bank Park. What's his batting average right now, Ricky Bo, Nick Castellanos?
1: It's not good.
11: Let me see. I should have pulled that up before.
1: It's actually terrible.
11: Is it better than Adolis Garcia? Because it's not hard to be better.
1: I think it's not.
0: 191, I believe.
11: Wait, Casty's hitting 191.
1: And Garcia's 191.
11: Oh, my God.
1: Wouldn't you know it?
0: Wow.
11: Wait, so Adolis Garcia.
1: He's 191, 4 home runs, 20 RBIs. Garcia's 4 home runs, 15 RBIs. Casty's better.
0: Oh, come on.
11: Identical. Now, Garcia's been better in the field.
1: Identical.
11: But, man, oh, man. Like, we'll talk about Garcia in a second, but let's talk about Nick Castellanos. So, he played pretty much every single game, even through his struggles when he had them or his long slumps when he had them. They let him play pretty much every single game. And we all remember last year in Miami, they finally make the decision to do the defensive substitution. He wasn't happy about it. He said something to Rob Thompson. We still don't know exactly what was said, but it was bad enough that it made grown men. What was the word that was used, Ricky Bo? Grown men were disgusted.
0: Yeah,
11: was it disgusted? What was the word that was used when he did it? Do you remember? Matt Gelb put it out, I think. Grown men.
1: It was not appalled. I think it just may have been disgusted.
11: Yeah, I want to see if I could find it. If I could find the exact words.
1: Whatever it was pretty vile.
11: Yeah, it was pretty bad. It was pretty bad.
1: And from what I understand, it wasn't good.
11: So Castellanos at his locker earlier today was being interviewed.
1: Well, mind you, no shirt on.
11: Always no shirt. Always no shirt. I give him credit for that, though. I wish I could do the show with no shirt
1: on. Dude's built, man.
11: I'm just kidding. You can just ignore what I said.
1: And by the way, he wasn't that bad here. I mean, I know, obviously, it the last 4 months turned into something really bad, but
11: yes, and Silvana confirmed.
1: He was terrible, like everybody says.
11: But Silvana confirmed what he said to Rob Thompson, the way it was described, is grown men were disgusted by
1: disgusted,
11: it.
1: Yeah.
11: But
1: that's not good.
11: Nick Castellanos, when he was interviewed earlier today, was talking about how he still gets love from Phillies fans. And he was explaining why he thinks that is. Listen to Nick Castellanos.
4: It's still an interest for a lot of the fans out there.
5: Why do you think that is?
4: We love a story.
5: Huh?
4: We love a story.
5: Yeah, I know. I mean, all I know is that anytime that I run into anybody that's a Phillies fan, you know, like away from cameras and away from the field, I get nothing but a lot of, love and positivity. And, you know, I appreciate that, and I think that, you know, at the end of the day, like, I spoke my mind, I went about my business, I played every day, I'd never really hit on the IL, and I really wanted to win a ring, you know? Did I do everything 100% correct? Probably not, you know, but did, like, I act true to my heart, how I felt in the moment? 100%. Do I regret anything? No.
11: So that the only thing, awesome. Yeah.
0: Do I regret
1: One
0: anything?
1: One thing no. stood out to me in there, by the way.
11: What's that?
1: Did I hide on the IL?
11: Never did. He never did.
1: Yeah, but that's kind of throwing somebody under the bus.
0: Yeah, he's saying someone did.
1: There were guys hiding on the IL.
11: I don't know. I didn't take it that way, but maybe you're right.
0: They're
1: How other way do you take it?
0: Why does he randomly just bring that up? There's no way.
11: Well, who was he talking about?
0: Maybe Brandon Marsh, maybe Aaron Nola.
11: Well,
0: Aaron
11: Nola is a bad example because up until last year, Aaron Nola never missed a start.
0: No, but I'm saying that there were people's phantom injuries when they were playing bad that went on the IL. I think that's what he was saying.
11: Brandon Marsh, they did the phantom IL stint because they got him a rehab assignment without worrying about sending him down. They got him a rehab assignment. But I don't know. I mean, who else was there hiding on the IL?
1: I'm sure there's been players, and we can't, like, just jump out and say who right now, but... That was planted.
11: Well, the only thing that I disagreed with what he said is, do I have any regrets? He said no. I mean, I would think based off of what we heard.
1: With the topper thing.
11: Yeah, with the topper thing, you should regret what you said if it was so bad that people were disgusted by it.
1: Okay, I understand that. But wasn't he just talking about the fan base and not about necessarily
11: Maybe.
1: his his manager.
0: I think that's got to fall into it all.
11: But I will say this, like, even though it ended very badly, I don't have any real ill will towards Nick Castellanos because he's right. Like, he did want to win a World Series. I don't think he was good enough. I had a problem with him at the plate. I had a problem with him in right field. I had a problem with him pushing back when they wanted to make a defensive substitution, and it was the smart move. But it wasn't that he didn't care. Like, this was a guy who certainly cared,
1: oh, he cared.
11: And wanted to win. And that's all you ask for.
1: I think, let me put it this way. I know a lot of people will look at him and say, well, he was too outspoken. Sometimes what he said didn't make any sense. He was just being, like he just said, just being himself. Like, I'm just going to speak my mind. That's the way I've always been. That's the way I'm going to be. And I understand that in a sense. But, I mean, did he always bust his ass to be as good as he could? Yeah, I guess he did. So as Philadelphia fans, what is the one thing we ask? That you give 100%.
11: Yep.
1: Do you feel like he gave 100% every time he was on the field?
11: I do.
1: Yeah.
11: Wasn't always good enough, but I do.
1: It wasn't good enough, but that's not his fault.
11: I just felt like at times, and I know fans thought this was great because they hate the big bad media, but at times Nick Castellanos was an absolute jerk to the media. And sometimes it was so unwarranted. You know, like,
1: well, he even said the cameras. You could tell that he just doesn't like the media, period.
11: Yeah, he just doesn't. But, like, and I'm not even talking about Philly media. Like, if you want to say the big bad Philly media and he was giving it back because of how critical we are, I remember him, he had the game-winning hit. I guess it was an ESPN interviewee asking him a question. You remember he gave her such a hard time? I forget what it was either ESPN. I forget what broadcast it was. And do you remember he just refused to answer the question? And he kept giving her a hard time and making it, like, really uncomfortable. And it was like, all right, she asked you a stupid question. She's probably not great at her job. But do you have to be such a jerk about it?
1: I hate to say it, but that's happened a lot.
11: With him, yeah.
1: Yeah.
11: So what do you think happens tonight? I know he's not starting.
1: He may pinch hit.
11: If he pinch hits, what's the...
1: It would probably be against Banks or Alvarado, right?
11: Yeah, what do you think the fan base does? Now batting.
1: I think it's a 50-50.
11: Can you give us a little Dan Baker?
1: I don't know what number he is. Hold on.
0: I think it might be a mixed bag or maybe just like nothing. And I think there will be some people that cheer for him and some people that boo.
3: Pinch hitting. Pinch hitting for the Padres. Number 21, Nick Castellanos.
11: Boo. I think there's going to be boos. I think people are going to boo regardless. I think they'll
3: These
11: probably be
3: changes.
11: Boos. But, yeah, I don't have any ill will towards him, man. I mean, I know his family came after me a couple of times.
1: I kind of like his wise-ass attitude.
11: I don't know. It was over the top sometimes.
0: I don't like it.
11: What bothered me the most, and I know maybe some people are going to think I'm blowing this out of proportion, I hated his answer in the postseason this past year when he was talking about how when things are going well, the crowd is with you, and then when things aren't going well, how hard it is. And it felt like he was almost like blaming the fans for why they struggle at Citizens Bank Park.
1: But I think that takes us to where the players are these days. I mean, to be completely honest with you, when I played, you might get booed for no reason. Like, literally get booed for no reason. You could be dealing and, you know, you give up a base hit and it's complete and utter boos. That's how it was. I can't remember anybody who ever complained.
11: Yeah. I mean, especially, look, this city, if you understand this city, a lot of people are going to boo, but at the same time, they're going to cheer you beyond belief and you'll be a superhero forever. You'll be a legend if you leave it all out on the field. So
1: that's true.
11: It is what it is. But let's talk about another guy that gets booed for a different reason now. Aaron Nola.
1: Oh, boy.
11: Had a good start in his last outing. It was against the Padres, right?
1: Yes, it was. Last start out in San Diego. Yeah, he did. He had a really good start. Here's the thing about Nola. If his fastball location is on, I think he's proved that he could be good. Because if you remember, what was it, two starts ago when we were talking about that first inning he had where he threw 11 pitches and just was dealing. Yeah, it was against Cincinnati, spot on in the first inning. And then all hell broke loose on him, and he couldn't stop the bleeding. And you look at him out in San Diego, he only gave up 3 hits in 6 innings, but he did, of course, give up the big home run. But besides that, he ended up getting the win. 6 innings. It was all about throwing strikes, because I believe he was 14 for 21 on first pitch strikes. And to me, for him, that's the best thing in the world, because then you could utilize your curveball as much as you possibly want. So getting ahead and throwing positive strikes, I think that's number one for him.
11: Yeah, let's hope he could have a strong outing tonight.
1: Hope,
11: man.
1: You're hoping, or you know? Do you know, or do you hope tonight?
11: With Aaron Nola, I'm all about hope.
1: You're all about hope.
11: I mean, I don't know. Who is he as a pitcher? Is he the guy that you saw last year?
1: He's an aging pitcher.
11: Well, that's bad, because you still got, what, 4 years left on his deal?
1: Oh, yeah.
11: So hopefully Aaron Nola could come out of the gate strong tonight. But all right, well, we will get back to the Phillies a little bit later. We'll get the lineup. We'll give you our home run predictions. Because Ricky Bowe has moved into second place on the unfiltered home run predictions. I'm still sitting in first place, which leaves Silvana Kelleher in dead last, which means you get to pick first tonight.
6: Lucky me.
11: Unfiltered home run predictions tonight.
1: I got a little something for you.
11: Ooh, that, something good?
1: Yes, just for the home run's sake. Schwarber, Turner, Harper, Bohm have all hit home runs off of Vasquez, but none of them have over 6 at-bats in their career off of him.
11: Interesting.
1: Yeah.
11: And he's on the mound tonight for the Padres.
1: He's on the hill.
11: Philly's going down to yellow and brown. That's what's in.
1: Oh, how bad was that?
11: I still watch it every time it pops up on my feed.
1: Thoroughly embarrassed for doing that. They look like the biggest donkeys that could ever walk the face of the earth. And if I'm not wrong, the Phillies beat the daylights out of them in that series.
11: They did. That was 22, right? Wasn't that the 2022 season?
6: Yes.
1: Those guys are just, that is clownship at its best.
11: What made it worse, though, is if it pops up on your feed and you rewatch the Phillies going down, that's what's in. They were serious. Like, those guys did not look, it wasn't a joke for them.
1: What does that even mean? Phillies going down
11: to yellow and brown. That's what's in.
1: What do you mean? That's what's in.
11: I don't know.
6: They're just trying to rhyme. It's
11: but they were very serious.
1: Yeah, but
11: about
1: they weren't even like they were tone deaf on top of it.
7: I'm down on the Phillies.
6: The comedic silence.
11: I don't know. Right, I want to get back to the Eagles coming up, but we'll get back to the Phillies. But AJ Brown, he gets traded. Let's move on, right? It's time to move on. What does it mean for 2026? Is there more pressure on Jalen Hurts? So Marcus Spears, who's on NFL Live for ESPN, he was talking about what this trade means for Jalen Hurts. We'll get to that coming up next, right here on Filtered, 97.5 The Fanatic, NBC Sports, Philadelphia.
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11: All right, welcome back in the Unfiltered. Big news, A.J. Brown gets traded. Yes, we're still reacting to it because A.J. went on a podcast last night. He talked at length with Maria Taylor about some of the things that went down and what happened between him and Jalen. But I'm listening to NFL Live yesterday, Ricky, and this was part of the reason we opened up the show talking about, is there more pressure on Jalen Hurts? Because I was having that feeling as soon as AJ got traded that, all right, if this is in fact because of AJ and Jalen's relationship, is there more pressure on Jalen Hurts? And Marcus Spears was on NFL Live yesterday, and he was basically saying that exact thing. Listen to Marcus Spears.
0: It puts an onus on Jalen Hurts. It puts an onus on him not only to play at a high level, but for this team to win as well and figure out who that new go-to weapon will be. Now, I assume it will be Devontae Smith. I think he has all of the requisite tools to be that guy at wide receiver. You see what they did in the draft with Mekhi Lemon out of USC. I like Stowers a lot. Out of Vanderbilt, the tight end, he may turn out to be a weapon for them, and we see what they've done. But don't get it twisted. A.J. Brown being a New England Patriot is going to put an onus on Jalen Hurts like he's never had before, and I think Jalen is going to respond based on what I know about him.
11: So I agree 100% with Marcus Spears, even down to that last line, that I expect Jalen Hurts to respond with everything we know about him. But make no mistake, I do believe this puts a huge amount of pressure on Jalen to succeed even more than it was before they traded AJ. Even though we've had articles coming out, it's a crossroads from a contract perspective. Even though Jalen seems to be the most criticized quarterback in the NFL year after year after year, no matter what, this just adds another element to it, Ricky.
1: Pressure to succeed. That's an interesting thing to speak of Jalen Hurts. And I've been giving this a lot of thought. You think back to college. You don't think there was any pressure on him back then to succeed, changing schools and having to become number one again, coming into the league and having to basically, well, he was a second rounder, right? He wasn't a first rounder. He was a second rounder. And he comes into the league. He had to fight his way in there, too. I mean, you know, when I think of Jalen Hurts, I think that's one thing I think of, that he's a fighter and he's always trying to battle through pressure. And he's always seems to be beating pressure every single year. No matter how many times people want to kind of throw a dagger at him and say, you know what, this is it. This is his pressure year. This is the time. He comes through. He always comes through smiling and he comes through golden. So I look at this as just another, I don't look at it that way. Look, he's going to go through this like it's another pressure-packed year, but I look at it this way. Every time he goes into a season, he puts pressure on himself. So why is this season going to be any different for him?
2: That's the funny thing that makes me chuckle.
1: See? He's chuckling.
11: Yeah. Now, I think you're spot on. And when you talked about the pressure going from Alabama to Oklahoma,
1: He needed to do something just to get into the pros.
11: Yeah, the pressure from going from Oklahoma to being drafted by the Eagles when they already had a franchise quarterback in Carson Wentz sitting in the room. I mean, there was a lot of pressure on him. And, you know, we know of the stories about different coordinators and different play callers. But make no mistake, there is a lot of pressure on him. And Silvana said the Davis Honda text line has been getting a lot of texts about this very thing. I mean, what are people saying, Silvana, about the pressure on Mr. Jalen Hurts?
3: All right, TJ says, I have an opposite opinion. Getting rid of a malcontent actually relieves pressure. Hurts can now throw to his open as opposed to forcing to AJ. Bill makes it out like the team will fall apart, which you just said the opposite of there. Jalen has faced probably the most turmoil of a Super Bowl MVP of all time. I think he rises and the team can focus back on winning.
11: The question is, does he rise as much as our Twitter poll, thanks to Dr. Avi Donapel of Iron Mountain Men's Health, which we'll check.
3: Probably not as much.
11: Which we will check in a second. No, but listen, it's when I originally was thinking about this question, does trading A.J. Brown put more pressure on Jalen Hurts? The original question I was going to ask was more pressure or less pressure because of that texter's point right there. Is there less pressure on Jalen because he doesn't have to worry about a wide receiver who is get me the ball, get me the ball, get me the ball. I'm open, throw me the ball. The only reason why I took that part out of it is, again, based off of what I have been told from people down at the facility, it wasn't only A.J. Brown who was upset that they weren't getting the ball enough. I mean, Devontae Smith, make no mistake, might not do the cryptic social media post that A.J. did, but Devontae was just as upset. And there's that clip that a lot of people said, oh, he was talking to Kevin Pitullo. You remember when Devontae catches that touchdown pass, and then there's a mic'd up moment where he says, just throw the bleeping ball. And everyone's like, oh, you see? He's telling Kevin Pitullo, just throw the ball. No, that was directed towards Jalen Hurts. Throw the ball. Give us an opportunity. Give us a chance. Because we know Jalen Hurts, and this is also Nick Sirianni's MO, protect the football, you're going to win a lot of games. So, yes, it does alleviate some pressure that he doesn't have to worry about getting the ball to AJ, but these other guys want to be fed as well. These other guys want to eat, Ricky. And Devontae's one of them.
1: Yeah, well, think about this for a second. You're a wide receiver in the NFL. What is your job, Bill? What is your job? To get the ball, right?
11: Yes.
1: You get the ball, you try to score touchdowns. That's the bottom line of a receiver. You don't want to be a decoy every single play. You want the football every once in a while. And, yeah, he's going to have to spread it around. Obviously, there's a 1-2-3, and then there's Dallas Goedert on top of it. You got four guys that you better get the football to. I mean, you know what? Mekhi Lemon, you don't think he's going to want the football in his first year? I bet you he does.

0: well, he should have an easier way of just spreading the ball around. But that also brings up my point about the trust thing. If he doesn't trust you, he probably won't throw you the ball. So you have to earn. If you're a receiver, especially maybe a young guy, a Lemon, or maybe a new guy in Wicks and Brown, you're going to have to show, Jalen Hurts that he could trust you. Because if he doesn't trust you, he's not throwing you the ball.
1: Yeah, and look, when you look at Jalen Hurts right now, even though he has tons of stuff on his resume, a lot of success on his resume, I mean, just look at what you're dealing with going into this season. We know he's trying to earn that next contract. We know he's trying to learn a brand new offense under Sean Mannion. We know they're going to be asking him to do a lot of the things that he hasn't necessarily felt comfortable doing in the past in this new offense. And now you take A.J. Brown, one of the best wide receivers in the NFL, off of that offense. There is a lot of pressure on this guy. There always is, as you've pointed out, but this might be the most pressure-filled season for Jalen Hurts, dating back to maybe his switch from Alabama to Oklahoma.
0: I see what you're saying. I get it, but I don't know. I you know what? I'm trying to realize the pressure. I'm trying to feel it myself that – okay, I lost my first receiver. But is that a good thing or a bad thing? Is this a weight lifted off of his shoulder or not? Do you see what I'm saying? Do you think maybe it's the opposite effect on Jalen that we're going to see? Maybe less pressure. I'm just throwing this out there.
1: Yeah, I mean, look, you're not wrong. Like, if things were so bad.
0: The mental aspect of it.
1: Yeah, if things were so bad that A.J. Brown wanted to be traded, and I'm talking about the personal side of things between him and Jalen. If things were so bad that A.J. wanted to leave, maybe you're right. Maybe Jalen's also like, thank God, because it was bad for me too. And now I don't have to worry about the personal issues I had with A.J. Brown creeping in to the locker room and onto the field. So you could be right. All right, let's see what the Twitter poll's saying on this very question. Twitter poll's up, right?
2: It's still up.
1: Of course. Thanks to Dr. Avedon Appel of Iron Mountain Men's Health. What do we got?
2: Does trading A.J. Brown put more pressure on Jalen Hurts? Still winning at 53% is no. 47% saying yes.
1: All right. Get your voice memos in. We got We Hear You coming up at 525. Answer that question. Is there more pressure on Jalen Hurts or is there less pressure? Send your voice memos in to the Davis Honda text line, 610-632-0975. Coming up next, AJ met with the media today in New England. He didn't say anything about Philadelphia. Said he wasn't going to get into the details. But last night, he went on a podcast with Maria Taylor, and he said a lot. He talked about his relationship with Jalen Hurts. He talked about whether or not he believes he is the villain in this situation. I'll play that for you coming up, and we'll react to it. Keep it here, unfiltered. 97.5 The Fanatic, NBC Sports, Philadelphia.
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2: I'm Savannah Kelleher with this Fanatic Sports Update. Wide receiver A.J. Brown spoke to the media today for the first time as a New England Patriot today. Take a listen to his reaction after his first day of OTAs with his new team.
4: Just trying to take it all in as much as I can. You know, obviously, you know, I got back to work quickly, but there's levels to it. And I'm, like I said, I'm enjoying it. It's obviously, I know this ain't heaven, but, you know, it's close to it.
2: Brown was dealt to the Patriots for a 2028 first-round pick and a 2027 fifth-round pick. Phillies are back at home tonight hosting the Padres for a three-game set. JT Realmuto is out of the lineup. It is expected to return on Wednesday. Garrett Stubbs is behind the plate tonight. First pitch is at 6:40. Aaron Nola is on the mound. And the Stanley Cup Finals start tonight. The Vegas Golden Knights are at the Carolina Hurricanes. 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

0: Have you seen the cost of college lately? Families are asking a simple question. What exactly are we paying for? A national survey says it all. 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
11: All right, so AJ Brown, as crazy as it was, within 20 minutes after 4 o'clock yesterday, the trade was completed. AJ already had a podcast set up with Maria Taylor. He already had a moving company commercial with Angie's List. He was already in Boston. I mean, this was so already put together that the fact that we were even questioning this over the last couple of months is insane. because he had everything lined up. It was orchestrated perfectly. The trade compensation, he goes exactly where he wants. So before we get, though, to what he said to Maria Taylor, because he did touch on his relationship with Jalen and kind of whether or not he sees himself as the villain in the situation. Before we get to that, we just threw out the question, Ricky, if there's more pressure on Jalen now that AJ has been traded. And we right. got a bunch of people weighing in. We hear you coming up in 25 minutes. And we got a bunch on the text line, but our phone lines are also blowing up. I want to go to our man, Slick Rick, in West Philly, because he says he usually agrees with us, but he completely disagrees today. What's going on, Slick Rick?
12: Fellas, it's a beautiful day in Philly, man.
11: Yes, it
12: is. Ricky Bo, you my man, Ricky Bo. I finally got to meet you in person. Listen, Bill, both of y'all are my guys. I've been listening for years. Love the show. You guys are my guys. So I'm going to start there.
11: We appreciate it.
12: I agree with one or both of y'all 90% of the time. Today is that day. I 100% disagree. The fact remains is another offensive coordinator, which seems to be a cycle with Jalen. Not making any excuses because I'm not a Jalen Hurts fan. I respect his game. He's good, but he's not my favorite quarterback. So let's start there. I'm not defending him. I'm just keeping it real. As a former semi-pro quarterback, not on the NFL level, but I played semi-pro. First of all, your offensive line. That offensive line was garbage last year.
11: I agree.
12: The quarterback, yep. From Brady to Burrow to Mahomes, you can talk about anybody. You saw what Mahomes looked like with no line. He got trashed. He didn't look good. He didn't have a good line. So let's start there. You got to have a good offensive line, okay? And the offensive coordinator, it's a new guy. He has to come in here and do something, man. You can't blame Jalen for the faults of the plays that are being called. You can't blame Jalen if the guys in front of him aren't blocking because they make him break the quarterback. And the running back as well. So Saquon just depends on that, and that's a whole part of the equation. He's a major piece on the offensive side. However, there are a lot of moving parts around that. And I want to put the offensive line and the OC way ahead of Jalen this year. AJ is gone, but let me tell you, that's going to be a weight off of his shoulders. Because the guy, if you looked at him in the huddle, all his body language was negative. I don't know what went on. He's not here anymore. It doesn't matter. The fact remains is the number one is Devontae. I'm happy for AJ. He can go to New England and get 150 targets because he's the man in New England. That wasn't going to happen here. Devontae is now the number one. They have a lot of extra wide receivers. They got a great wide receiver in the draft. The Eagles' offense will be better this year, minus A.J. Brown. And if it isn't, look at the offensive line. Look at the new offensive coordinator.
11: All right, so Slick Rick says a lot in there. And I don't disagree with what a lot of he's saying. Like, yes, the offensive line last year wasn't good enough, and I don't care who the quarterback is. If you don't have a good offensive line, you're going to struggle. The offensive coordinator wasn't good enough. I agree with you on that as well. But even with all that being said, and even though he's right, the OC needs to be better and the O-line needs to be better this season, there's still pressure on Jalen to perform. Because, okay, what if Sean Mannion is good? And what if the offensive line is healthy? You still need Jalen to do his thing, don't you?
13: Yes, if the offensive line is healthy, yes, that is everything. And I've made this perfectly clear for years now. That if that offensive line, which has to include Lane Johnson, Landon Dickerson, and if you think back, Cam Jurgens has had his problems with injuries in the last couple of years also. Those guys have to be healthy. And I truly believe that you can go back to the Super Bowl year with Saquon Barkley. Why do you have all that yardage? I mean, let's be completely honest. It's because, first and foremost, the offensive line was beating the daylights out of everybody. As a matter of fact, not only were they taking care of the defensive line, they were in the second level taking care of the linebackers, too. So, I mean, if you're going to tell me the offensive line is going to look like that Super Bowl year, I'll tell you that Jalen Hurts is going to have a cakewalk through the season. Because I truly believe that that offensive line does drive the limo. They drive everything. And if they're going well, everybody else should go well. If they're going well and Jalen has a bad season, then judge him.
11: You know, it's a good point, but what Slick Rick also said is he thinks a weight's going to be lifted off of Jalen Hurts, and that could be true if the personal relationship between Jalen and AJ has really creeped into what happens on the field. And if you remember, Brandon Graham kind of told us this going back a couple years ago, that they used to be friends, and now they're not, and they can't let that affect them. And we all saw it with our eyes. And last night when A.J. Brown went on the podcast with Maria Taylor, he admitted what we all knew, that they are not as close as they used to be. Listen to A.J. Brown on his relationship with Jalen Hurts.
14: How would you describe your relationship right now?
15: Not as close as we once were. And I believe that's fine. It's like there's no bad blood. There's actually still a lot of love. I love him. I love him to death. I want him to succeed and accomplish all the things that he wants to accomplish. I didn't truly understand why our friendship became the public of the center of everybody's attention when it came to football. Because, you know, looking back on it, you know, we haven't been as close as we were a couple years now. But that didn't stop anything. Mm-hmm. You know, we still competed. We still pushed each other. We still led the team. So, it was just kind of strange, you know. People just got so fixated on the relationship and wanted to talk about maybe from the history mm-hmm. of this place, but you know that wasn't what this was, mm-hmm. you know. And I'm gonna say it to you. I'm gonna say it on camera. I got nothing but love for him. You know, I want him to do well and accomplish everything his heart desires. So
14: I think at the end of the day, people always just want to know why, and there is an understanding that people right. grow apart. What is the right. best way that you can put a description so people can understand?
15: Yeah. Nothing happened, you know. People just grew apart. Nothing happened between me and him or our families, wives, anything. Nothing like that ever happened, you know. But life happens, you know. And, you know, you just look up sometimes and you find yourself drifting away, you know. And that's fine. And I think both parties accepted that.
11: All right, so a long answer there, back and forth with Maria Taylor. Now, part of it, I think he's telling the truth, and then some of it, I think he's downplaying. Like, yes, they're not as close as they used to be. That's obvious. But he says, I don't understand why people got fixated on it. It didn't stop us from doing anything. Well, he did ask to be traded. So if you wanted to be traded simply because Kevin Petullo wasn't a good offensive coordinator, Petullo's gone. So clearly it had nothing to do with Kevin Petullo, that your issue is with the quarterback. And every single source that has come out and talked about this has said that it is about A.J. Brown's relationship with Jalen Hurts, both on and off the field. We even had DeSean Jackson weighing in on it today, former Philadelphia Eagle, talking about, 60% of it was on the field, 40% of it was off the field. I saw my man Seth Joyner doing videos on social media talking about the relationship between A.J. and Jalen is part of the reason he's not here anymore. So that's why people became fixated on it. Because it clearly creeped in to what was happening on the field, Ricky. It was obvious to anyone watching.
13: How about you wanted out 4 weeks into the season last year? People started to wonder why. And by the way, he hasn't opened up his mouth and given us one reason why yet. You could say what you want, that everything was fine and dandy. I'm not buying that. You're not buying that. Nobody's buying that. As a matter of fact, there's a reason why you wanted to leave Philadelphia. You were still under contract. They had to trade you to the Patriots. For what reason? That's what gets my goat. That's what's getting me right now, is that we sit here and you wonder why people are fixated on something, because they want to know the reasons why. You don't just get up and leave. That's the whole problem. And the fixation comes because, obviously, you turned into a different person. That's what happened. And a lot of people will even note up until the day that, you know what, you leave social media a month ago or whatever it was. Why? Why? Because you didn't want to hear it from Eagles fans. That's why.
11: Yeah, I mean, A.J. Brown is definitely a unique individual. I mean, he really is. With the way he does things on social media, deleting his account, reactivating it, it's an interesting approach. But, look, everything I've been told, and I've reached out to people, and I've been down there for games. I'm in the locker room. I've gone down to training camp. Everyone I've talked to, affiliated with the Eagles, has said there is a personal issue between A.J. and Jalen, and that is a big reason why A.J. wanted out. It wasn't just about on the field. It was also about off of it. I've been told that several times. But some of the things that A.J. Brown did during his tenure here, I do believe in A.J. Brown's unique way, he thought he was doing what was right for the team. speaking up when things weren't going well, even if they were winning games, speaking up when the passing offense wasn't living up to their end of the bargain. We could go back to 2024. He did it. He did it again last year. Well, one of the things that Maria Taylor asked him last night, in addition to his relationship with Jalen Hurts, was, do you see yourself as the villain? Are you the villain in this situation? Here was A.J. Brown on that.
15: I wouldn't say a villain, because some of the things that was done, it was done purposely to give us a push. Mm-hmm. You know, I know if I say something in the media, I know it's going to propel us to work on it, because now everybody's talking about it. Mm-hmm. You know, so it's like, are we going to really, we're going to fix it or not? You know, we can't keep saying it. We can't keep saying it's the standard. And we're not trying to truly get better. I'm not saying that we weren't, but I know if you say what you need to say in the media, which I won't do that anymore, mm-hmm. But it gives everything legs, mm-hmm. and legs to push and to push everybody to be better. Because pressure isn't always a bad thing. It can also be a good thing, too. Mm-hmm. It just depends on how you look at it. And we had guys in the locker room, which was, honestly, I felt like it was okay to do, because we had guys in the locker room who were men, mm-hmm. you know? And it's like, yeah, well, you know, I know I need to do this. I need to do that, including myself. Nothing I ever said was for personal gain. It was always to help this team win and try to be our better self.
11: All right, so he is admitting he purposely would use the media to try to push his teammates in working on things that needed improvement. So you remember he talked about how the passing game needed to be better. He said he liked putting pressure on his teammates because it's not always a bad thing. We were a bunch of men, and nothing was for personal gain. It was all for the team. You buying on that?
13: No. Not all of it. Not all of it. I mean, I understand what you're trying to do, but you don't need to go through the media to let your teammates know what they have to do to be better. Is it? See, this is what I'm talking about, where some things have to be behind closed doors. Some things have to be brought out with those 11 guys or the 10 guys that you're playing with. But how about being a leader in a sense that you don't bring everybody else into the party that doesn't belong there? Do you see what I mean? Maybe he wasn't as good as a leader as we thought. Because if he's sending things to the media to get his players to notice or his coaches to notice, that turns into a problem. I want you to think about this for a second. If Nick Castellanos was doing that, what would he be?
11: Yeah, he'd be a problem.
13: And the only reason I brought him up is because you brought him up earlier in the show.
11: Oh, because he's back in town tonight.
13: But do you see what I mean? Do you see what I just said? If Nick Castellanos admitted he was going to the media to get his teammates' attention or get his coach's attention, how would that go over with the Philadelphia fans?
11: Yeah, it wouldn't go over well.
13: And so why does it go over well for AJ?
11: Well, playing devil's advocate here. Just playing,
13: that's fine.
11: Just playing devil's advocate for a second. If you believe some of the things that we have read about Jalen, and again, I know this is going to get every Jalen Hurts fan angry at me, but if you believe some of the things we've read about Jalen, is he's not always the easiest to get through to. So is A.J. Brown trying to send a message through the media to get to Jalen in a similar way to what we're being told the Eagles might have been doing in this article that dropped April 1st from Tim McManus and Jeremy Fowler, pointing to the fact that this is a crossroads for Jalen? Now, I'm not saying I agree with that, and I don't even know if that's the right approach or if that's even the truth, but is that what AJ felt like he had to do? Why else even admit it? Oh, well, I knew by going to the media that I could get us to work on certain things. And clearly what he means is, if you're a wide receiver, what are you trying to get them to work on? You're not saying, oh, well, I'm going to try to get them to work on their pass rush. I'm going to try to get our special teams to work. No, he's talking about the passing offense. That's always been what he's talked about.
13: So he was
11: about.
13: Talking to one guy.
11: Is he talking to Jalen?
13: Actually, was he talking to Petrullo, Nick, and Jalen?
11: Well, then, I mean, 2023, 2024, 2025, it was Brian Johnson, Kellen Moore, Kevin Petrullo. So it sounds like he's trying to talk to Jalen Hurts. But I don't agree with it either, Ricky. I don't think he should have gone to the media for things. If you are a man, you should be able to talk to Jalen directly and say, hey, this is what we need to do. But
13: that's the whole point of – wasn't that the whole point of him saying, well, they're all men in there, so I felt like I could do that?
11: Yeah, but why not go talk to them in person?
13: Why not go directly to them? That's what I don't understand. I don't believe in involving cryptic messages to your teammates or to your coaches or whatnot, whoever you're sending it to. I don't believe in that. I think that's like a cop-out way to do something.
11: Yeah, listen, I've stuck up a lot for A.J. Brown, and I still do believe.
13: Well, this is really the only time that I don't believe in what he did.
11: Yeah, I've stuck up a lot for A.J., and I still do believe that his teammates loved him down there. We've heard a lot of positive things about A.J. from the players who played with him. But, yeah, I don't agree with this either. Like, you don't need to go to the media if you have something you want your teammates to hear and you want your teammates to work on. If you're a leader in that room and you're a captain in that room, talk to the players directly. What are you using us for? Like, what are you coming out and leaking things to us to put out there to try to get messages across to people? That doesn't seem like a true leader. I'll admit that.
13: I agree. I agree with that.
11: So, all right, well, look, man, that answer from AJ, I don't like it, AJ Brown. So now he's in New England, and the question is there more or less pressure on Jalen Hurts? Because some people are saying, hey, there's less pressure. You got him out. AJ doesn't going to be demanding the football anymore. Jalen's going to be able to spread it around without worrying about a loud wide receiver saying, hey, give me the ball, give me the ball, give me the ball. A lot of people sent voice memos in on that question. A lot of people sent voice memos in on the AJ Brown situation. We got We Hear You coming up next, the best voice messages of the show. This should be a good one, Ricky Bo. Unfiltered, 97.5 The Fanatic, NBC Sports, Philadelphia. 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
16: I'm Savannah Kelleher with this Fanatic Sports Update. The Eagles had their first day of OTAs with A.J. Brown no longer being an Eagle. He was dealt to the Patriots for a 2028 first-round pick and a 2027 fifth-round pick. Now, DeVonta Smith moves into that wide receiver one role. ESPN's Tim McManus joined us earlier talking about it.
17: And I can tell you that there's a ton of internal confidence about Smith matching this moment. They feel really good about the fact that he's going to take that wide receiver one role and totally run with it.
16: That full conversation can be heard on the Fanatic app. Rookie wide receiver Mekhi Lemon was sidelined today with a hamstring injury. The Phillies are back at home tonight hosting the Padres for a 3-game set. JT Realmuto is out of the lineup and is expected to return on Wednesday. Garrett Stubbs is behind the plate tonight. First pitch is at 6:40. Aaron Nola is on the mound. And the Stanley Cup Finals start tonight. The Vegas Golden Knights are at the Carolina Hurricanes at 8 o'clock. 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
11: 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All right, we're about to get to the best voice messages of the day. We got a lot of them, so hopefully it's going to be entertaining. A little bit later, though, we'll get into tonight's Phillies lineup because they're back in action. They're coming off of their West Coast trip that saw them go 4-2. They did sweep the Padres. Now you have the Padres coming back to town.
13: You think Syl's got her pick ready yet?
11: I don't know. She gets to go first, being that she's in dead last in our
16: unfiltered. All right, why do you got to say, like, dead last? You weren't saying that when Ricky was in dead last for how many weeks?
11: Silvana's way in the basement.
16: Ricky, we need to crush him.
13: He's an ass. Please.
11: Hey, I think I won last year, didn't I?
13: Yeah,
11: unfiltered
13: because
11: predictions?
13: Of your unkempt rules.
16: Yeah.
11: All right. Because you decided to bet all your money. That's why this year we did it different.
13: Because I had to.
11: You didn't
13: you
11: have
13: set
11: to.
13: Set it up where I had to.
11: You didn't have to do anything. Get out
13: You're
11: of here.
13: You're a liar.
11: Get out of here.
16: You're a liar.
11: All right,
16: liar.
11: So,
13: how was your anniversary party?
11: It was lovely. Thanks for asking.
13: I heard your wife got hammered.
11: Nah, she did not.
13: She said.
16: That's what she said.
13: Yeah.
11: What did she say?
16: She said that she was hammered off of a glass of wine. Yeah.
11: Oh,
16: I saw that too.
11: My wife literally had maybe two sips of wine. She's not a drinker at all. So, yes.
16: Celebratory.
11: She was, if that's hammered, I guess. Yes, I guess she was hammered. I don't know what I did. I don't know if people could tell on the TV side, but I'm really struggling with my back today.
13: Yeah, what is going on?
16: He can't even walk right.
11: I can't even walk. Dude.
13: I sent them a text. I asked him, what is wrong with you? You look miserable.
11: My back is killing me.
13: He must have been the gym yesterday. He forgot to take his shot before he went.
11: Part of it is carrying this show for a year now. It's starting to take its toll.
13: How about that?
11: No, not nothing. I don't get anything for that. Ricky just gives me a look. All right, look, let's get to the we here, you damn it. But yeah, my back is messed up. I've always had issues with my back, but I must have tweaked something yesterday in the gym. You're right. And it's hard to stand up today. Hopefully, I'll be better tomorrow. But coming up.
13: We all wish you well.
11: Yeah, I'm sure you do. Sure. Coming up, we hear you. 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Rycor, we know how. All right, let's get to him.
16: Right away.
0: Bill, he was dead last in separation. He was checked out. He needs to hold himself accountable. Why don't he worry about his own job instead of worrying about others? That's what the problem was. He was selfish. Why don't he worry about himself getting better instead of worrying about the team so much? Just because he was making excuses to try to insert, oh, I'm not getting the ball. That's what it was. He needs to focus on his own game and get better instead of worrying about the team trying to make excuses because he wanted the damn ball.
11: Oh, man. Very angry in that message right there. But look, AJ was a captain on the team. So I don't know how you could have it both ways. You're saying he needs to worry about himself, but then he can't be selfish. It's like, well, do you want him to worry about himself or do you want him to be a leader on the team? You're calling him selfish for talking about how the team needed to improve, but then you're saying he was only worried about himself. You know, you hear the contradiction in there?
16: I think he's saying that he's disguising it as the team, but he was really worried about his numbers because there have been people that say that he wants Hall of Fame numbers and doesn't think Jalen can help him get there. So I think I'm assuming that's what he means by that.
11: Yeah, listen, do I think A.J. Brown would be happy if the team was just winning games and he had no part of it? Probably not. But he puts them together. Was it Tim McManus who told us this earlier? He believes that when he's going, the team's going. Like, if the passing attack is firing on all cylinders and A.J. Brown's putting up big numbers, that's going to lead to victories. Like, I don't think A.J.'s the type of guy who would be happy with 100 yards and they lose. And maybe some people disagree with that. But I don't think he's that type of guy, which is, as long as I get mine, I don't care if we're losing games. I think he's more of, I want to win games. And I want to help us win games.
16: Listen, I'll tell you what, we sure will find out this season. Huh?
13: Well, we're gonna find out with the Patriots. There's no doubt about that.
16: Can't wait.
11: Well, they're gonna win a lot of games, aren't they?
13: No, I don't think so.
16: I don't think they're gonna be as successful as last year, no.
13: Come on. You know what? You know what their schedule is like, especially early on. It's not gonna be easy on that team. They don't have the nice cushy schedule.
11: No, but they just added A.J. Brown to that offense.
13: Well, then they're winning the whole thing. Okay, Bill, one guy made the whole team.
11: They just went to the Super Bowl.
16: Bill, yeah. Mr. Odds, I don't think the odds budged.
11: They just went to the Super Bowl. What I'm saying is...
13: How did they do in the Super Bowl? I don't remember.
11: Okay, they lost the Super Bowl. What I'm saying is, though, you just said one guy doesn't make the team. You're talking about a Super Bowl appearing team who just added a top 10 wide receiver. Maybe I agree with you. I think the Patriots take a step back. Super Bowl hangover, tougher schedule and all that. But I also don't think they're going to be 4-13.
16: More tape on Drake May.
11: It's not a rookie. This is his third year in the league, Drake May.
16: I'm just saying. We all saw that stretch down the postseason. It was not good at all.
11: All right. Right now, the New England Patriots have the fifth best odds to win the Super Bowl.
16: I wonder if it budged. Supposedly, it did not, according to Sean Brace of Middays after the trade.
11: Well, that's also because Vegas knew that AJ was going to New England.
16: All right. You know what? Next
11: we all knew he was going.

0: in the daytime.
1: Whoa!
2: Where'd that come from? Good.
3: Can we use that?
2: Yeah, can we use that?
1: Where'd that come from?
2: I don't know who sent that in.
3: That literally should be played when we come on the air.
2: Trisha, did you keep record of who sent that in? Because I do not.
1: She says no name, but there's a longer version of that song. I'm going to need it,
2: Patricia.
1: I did
2: see the longer version. It's almost 3 minutes long.
1: I'm going to need it. It's saved in the folder. I'm going to have to listen to it. That was fire.
2: That was awesome. Please reveal your name.
3: That was legit.
2: I know. That was insane. That was awesome.
1: Excellent. Appreciate that. All right, let's keep them rolling.
4: Yes, this is Curtis from Lebanon calling. A.J. Brown is an excellent football player. He did well when he was here for us. We paid him a lot of money. He got us a championship. That's like a good deal. So we can be done with that part of it. But the other thing I think is, like, I'm excited about what the Eagles can become without A.J. Brown. It got a little exhausting looking at them on the sideline and how he was acting and knowing him and Jalen didn't get along. That's not, you know, you know, if them guys don't get along, they're not going to play too well together. So I'm looking forward to see what these new guys can do.
1: Yeah, Curtis, I mean, that's a good call, man. Yeah. I'm looking forward to it as well. There's a lot of things I'm looking forward to seeing. And new offense with Sean Mannion, no personal issues hopefully distracting between A.J. and Jalen. Like, there is a lot to be excited about. And literally, you know what else I'm looking forward to? Hopefully today is the last day we talk about A.J. Brown for quite some time. Because as much as I liked A.J. over the 4 years here, I'm exhausted by it. Like, I'm also ready to turn the page. I think most fans are ready to turn the page. Be like, all right, AJ's in New England now. We've waited for this to happen. We reacted to it today. Now let's move the hell on. You there, Ricky? You ready to turn the page?
3: I'm ready to turn the page. I've been ready. You kidding me? About 2 months ago when we heard about this, I was ready to turn the page. Get him out of here. Tell him au revoir and say, let's start anew.
1: You, is that French?
3: Whatever it is.
1: All right, let's get another one in.
5: This is Paul from Delaware. It's less pressure on Jalen Hurts because the pressure was that they was putting on Jalen was, oh, I got to get my stats. Oh, I got to get my yards. Oh, I want to be in the Hall of Fame. So throw me the ball. Now that Jalen is free of all of that, he can play loose. He can play free. He doesn't have to to play to a specific ego, to spread the ball around, and just be happy with just playing football the way he wants to play football.
1: Yeah, look, there's a few people who've had that sentiment that maybe this actually takes the pressure off of Jalen. The reason I'm still sticking to my guns on this, that I think it adds a layer of pressure, is I don't think A.J. Brown was the only one frustrated with the passing offense over the last couple of years. And, like, I have direct knowledge of that, that Devontae was also frustrated. So simply removing A.J. Brown from the equation doesn't absolve the frustrations of the other players on that offense in wanting the passing offense to be better. Now, Maybe some of it was Kevin Petullo. I'm sure it was. Some of it was Brian Johnson back in 2023. But there's still pressure on Jalen Hurts to raise his game and evolve to the Sean Mannion style of offense and get that passing attack firing again, because last year it just wasn't good enough.
3: No, it definitely wasn't good enough. I mean, but this whole situation, the pressure is, it is there, but I think it's there every year. I don't think the pressure mounts anymore because you lost the receiver. Because there has... Doesn't that put the pressure on Wicks and Hollywood Brown and Mekhi Lemon more than anybody else? That's just the theory.
1: Yeah, it's going to be interesting, man. It's going to be interesting. Now, we won't hear from Jalen again. We heard from Jalen last week. He didn't speak today. OTAs are coming to an end. I guess we'll hear from Jalen next week because it's mandatory minicamp June 9th and 10th. So I guess we'll have a chance to hear from him again. All right, what do we got? One more?
2: Two more.
1: Let's keep them rolling.
6: Hey, guys. JC from Jenkintown. I work in the mental health field, so I can kind of see how AJ's mind works a little bit. You get fixated on something, and apparently he's fixated on something with Jalen. Doesn't matter how many times Jalen did something to him. It could have been once, twice, whatever. Once you become fixated, it is very hard to get rid of that feeling. So I hope AJ is getting the help he needs, whether it be medication, whether it be therapy, whatever it may be. So a clean break for everybody was needed here, and I hope AJ gets what he needs.
1: Yeah, listen, AJ has been very open about his mental health struggles. Mm. I mean, he has, and he's been a big advocate for it as well. I still wish AJ the best. I really do. I thank him for the 4 years here. I wish it didn't end this way, but it did. And ultimately, when you look at it, the Eagles did okay. You got a first and a fifth back for a player ending, you gave up a first and a third for.
3: It was ending this way for a long time. I don't understand. Why all of a sudden? What, were there people out there that thought he wasn't going anywhere? This was going on for months. We knew A.J. Brown was not going to be an Eagle months ago.
1: Yeah, I don't know if a lot of people accepted that until recently, though.
3: Why?
2: Because I don't know.
3: I thought it was obvious as can be.
2: A lot of people choose to not believe the media.
1: Yeah, well, I mean, look, I still saw people saying that this was all because of the media, and that's, come on now. I mean, there's clearly this was going on between AJ
3: Actually,
1: and Jalen.
3: It's just you, Bill. It's all your fault.
1: Yeah, I mean, there are people who feel that way, but, yeah, listen, I wish AJ the best. I meant it. We had Scott Zolak on, Zolak from Boston Sports Hub on. I'm like, hopefully we'll see you in the Super Bowl. I'd love that. I'd like A.J. Brown to have success, and I'd love for the Eagles to have success. Let's meet him in Super Bowl 61. Let's do it. Make it happen, Ricky Bo.
3: You want me to make it happen? I'll make some calls.
1: All right, let's get our last one in.
0: Jalen's absolutely under no pressure this year. As long as he shows improvement with his receiving crew this year, there's no pressure at all. Move the ball around, show some improvement, no worries. I think the most pressure is going to be falling on Nick Sirianni and then Barkley. See what they can actually do this year. Barkley coming off a amazing year prior to last. Didn't put up as good of numbers, but still showed up. Sirianni needs to show that he can keep everything together, because if he can't, that's who's going next.
3: I got to tell you, Bill, I think you talk about pressure. It's got to go to the new guy, doesn't it? In Sean Mannion.
1: There's pressure on him.
3: I think there would be pressure on him. I think the most pressure on the team, and you could take this for whatever it's worth, Landon Dickerson and Lane Johnson.
1: And pressure?
3: Yes.
1: See, I think those are guys coming back from injury.
3: They need to stay healthy. If they're not healthy, this team is a shell of itself.
1: Now, that's true. Cam Jurgens, too. But, look, there's probably pressure across the board on everybody. So to that caller's point, like, yeah, there's pressure on Sirianni, and there's pressure on Saquon, but to say there's no pressure on the quarterback, I think that's being a little naive. There's pressure on the quarterback, and don't take our word for it. The Philadelphia Eagles are putting pressure on him. There's a reason they haven't given him a big contract yet. He's due for his new contract probably after this season. They're going to sit down at the negotiating table. That's why there's pressure on him, because this is a season where it's going to make or break his next contract. You're not going to look back. Yeah, you're not going to look back at what he did in 22 and 23 and say, oh, yeah, that's what we're going to base your contract on. No, it's going to be, all right, what'd you do in 26? What'd you do in 25?
3: But everybody's got that financial burden on them. I mean, Jalen's made a lot of money already. Does he really have that financial burden on him?
1: You're always looking for that next contract.
3: You know what I mean?
1: All right, well, look, here's what we got coming up next. We'll get our final Twitter poll results on if there's pressure on Jalen or not. But we got a Phillies game tonight. Phillies, Padres at the bank. Castellanos in the building. Aaron Nola on the bump. We'll take a look at the lineup for the fighting Phillies. Who's batting cleanup tonight? Is Adolis Garcia in the lineup? I don't know. I haven't looked yet. We'll get to it. Coming up, Unfiltered, 97.5 The Fanatic, NBC Sports, Philadelphia.
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1: All right, coming down the home stretch on Unfiltered, we're going to take a look at the Phillies lineup shortly for their first game against the Padres at Citizens Bank Park. Some updates on the Eagles. This was pretty much expected, but the Eagles released Brandon Graham today, according to Tim McManus, who joined us earlier. This is just a procedural move. The door is still open for a potential BG return. If you're Brandon Graham at this age, Ricky Bow, I'm saying, listen, if you want me, come sign me at the end of August. I'm not going through OTAs, mini camp, and training camp. I'm past all that at 38 years old. BG, if he signs, I guarantee you it's going to be after training camp's over.
3: I wouldn't sign now. I would pull a Roy Oswalt. Remember what he used to do? Sign in like July and August and then come play half a season for $10 million. I would do that.
1: That's where BG is right now.
3: Well, why wouldn't why does he really need to go through all that garbage beforehand?
1: Not at his age.
3: Not at his age. And I think he's got the mindset where he could kind of jump right in and have no problem just kind of climbing the ladder from there.
1: Yeah, not at his age. All right, before we switch over to the Phillies, though, let's just get the final Twitter poll numbers. We asked the question today, with this A.J. Brown trade, is there more pressure on Jalen Hurts? We've got a lot of good answers, too, on the voice memos and the text board of people making the claim both sides. Some are even saying there's less pressure getting A.J. Brown out. But Twitter poll stood strong for 4 hours like it always does, thanks to Dr. Avi Donapel of Iron Mountain Men's Health. What do we got as the final numbers?
0: Does trading A.J. Brown put more pressure on Jalen Hurts? Yes or no? Final numbers, 51% voted no, 49% voting yes.
1: Man, pretty close.
0: Pretty close.
1: Pretty close, but there's certainly a lot of pressure on Jalen this year based off everything else, even if you put it aside. Now, I'll say this. I saw videos circulating of A.J. at practice today in the Patriots uniform. Number one doesn't look good on him, man. I don't like it. I don't like the number one on A.J. Brown. You see it, Ricky Bow? Looks weird.
3: It does look a little strange because we're so used to seeing the double ones. Well, it's just something you get used to. Because think about this. A couple of years back, linemen were not able to – defensive linemen could not wear, like, the single-digit numbers. Remember that?
1: Receivers couldn't either.
3: Yeah, now they all do it.
1: Yeah, they changed it.
3: But, I mean, when you I think he looks okay in number one. Number one is usually a skinny – guy.
1: Correct.
3: Like, I could see like Devontae wearing number one.
1: Yes. Number one from a wide receiver, it's usually like a smaller, skinnier guy. AJ's too swole to rock the number one.
0: I agree. He looks too swole in this video as well.
1: So good.
3: He's just a big boy.
1: I'm glad he looks ugly in a Patriots uniform.
0: Are you?
3: Nah. You know what's funny? One day ago, you loved him.
1: You know what?
0: He defended him the whole show. What do you mean one day ago?
1: I've been defending him for 2 days. I think officially at 6 o'clock today. I'm gonna change and no longer talk highly of him anymore.
3: I don't think you
1: now he's out. I thank him for everything he's done, but now, once you take sides against the family, you're done. Jalen Hurts is my guy again.
0: Exactly.
1: Well,
0: that's
1: really
0: exactly how it should be.
1: I mean, it is kind of how I feel though. Like, look, I thank AJ for everything, and I don't have any ill will towards him. But you're not protected anymore by the family. You're not in the Philadelphia area anymore. You're with the New England Patriots, so you're out.
0: Yeah, it's
1: and
0: kind
1: now,
0: of
1: yeah. Say something bad about the family now, and we're going to come at you.
0: It's kind of like when you have someone in the family dating someone that you loved, and then you break, and then they break up, and you're like,
1: never liked him anyway.
0: Yeah, now I got to act like I never liked you anyway.
1: Yeah, never liked her, Ricky. All right, so let's switch over to the fighting Phils. Castellanos not in the starting lineup for the Padres tonight, but he will be in the building. He's available off the bench if they go to a left-handed reliever at some point.
3: How badly do you want to see him?
1: I want to see it very badly. Now, we'll see him tomorrow because you got Sanchez tomorrow night, right? So Cassie would probably be in the lineup tomorrow night. But let's take a look at the Phillies lineup tonight because I'm lost. Like, who's your cleanup hitter? Is Adolis Garcia in the top of your lineup? What the hell's going on? What's the lineup?
3: You're going to enjoy this lineup. You're going to enjoy this, at least the top four. Kyle Schwarber's leading off, as he's been lately. Trey Turner is playing short. He's batting second. Bryce Harper is third. Very general lineup, the top three. Batting fourth is your left fielder, Brandon Marsh.
1: Stud.
3: So Marshy has moved up to that four spot. Alec Bohm is fifth. He's playing third. Bryson Stott is sixth. He's at second base. Here's where it gets interesting. Now, when I tell you this, Justin Crawford is batting seventh. Who do you think's batting eighth and ninth if you didn't see the lineup?
1: Oh, man. Where's Crawford playing?
3: Center.
1: So Brandon Marsh is playing left?
3: Yes.
1: All right, so it's Adolis.
3: Yeah, Adolis Garcia will bat eighth in right field. And Stubbsy. So Vibesman.
1: JT's not ready yet.
3: Well, JT's not ready yet. Don Mattingly did say he probably could have played, but they're giving him they were going to give him a day off in this series anyways, and he wants him to catch Wheeler and Sanchez.
1: All right, so I'm okay with it. But look, smart move. You moved Garcia all the way down to eighth in the lineup. Maybe this takes some pressure off of him because he's been terrible, man.
3: He's been in every spot in the lineup.
1: And he's been terrible in every spot in the lineup.
3: He's batting 191. What the hell is going on?
1: I could bat 191 for the Phillies right now.
0: All right, let's not go that far.
1: I'm dead serious. I think I could.
0: It is
3: major league-wide, it is very embarrassing, the numbers for batting average.
1: Yeah, but 191, come on now.
3: 191 is really, really bad.
1: You know what else is embarrassing? That Silvana Kelleher is in dead last unfiltered home run predictions.
3: Bum, bum, bum, bum.
1: So if, for those who've been paying attention, last year the rules were you could bet any amount of money each night, and Ricky didn't like that because then he said I rigged it somehow because he bet all of his money, which makes no sense.
3: No, because you did it
1: makes
3: at the
1: no
3: end
1: sense.
3: Of the year.
1: What did I do at the end? I didn't
3: you
1: force you to bet your money.
3: We could now bet X amount on each thing.
1: Well, you could do whatever you want.
3: Put me in a spot in first. Forget it. I'm not even doing this.
1: So now you just get points.
3: You and Dylan.
1: It's just points. One.

0: So right now, I am in the lead with close to 12 points. Ricky Bowe in second with 6 points, and Silvana in dead last with 5 points, which means she gets to go first tonight in the unfiltered home run prediction race. Who are you going with? You take.
1: I'm not overthinking it, and I need to beat Ricky. So obviously, I can't leave Kyle Schwarber on the board.
0: Yeah, I mean, you'd be crazy not to. So Kyle Schwarber tonight is a plus 240, so that would get you 2.4 points. But remember, you get double points if he goes yard twice. All right, where are you going, Ricky?
1: Let's go.
2: I'm going. I think Harper's kind of due. I'm going to go Harper.
0: All right, Harper has the second best odds tonight. He is a plus 390. And then there's a long drop off. Then it's Machado, Sheets, Merrill, Tatis.
2: What is Stubbs' numbers?
0: Plus 1,040. He actually has better odds than Crawford to go yard.
1: What?
0: Crawford's a plus 1,200. He's got the least amount of odds.
2: Maybe I should go Stubbs.
0: Or the highest odds, I should say.
1: Maybe I should go Stubbs and no, whatever.
2: Well, you figure in the way we played, if you take that one long shot, you're going to be up for a while.
0: Yeah, you would be.
1: But if you miss, then I take over. And I hit, I take over your spot.
0: All right. Turner, Garcia, and Stott are all tied at a plus 590. I'm actually going with Bryson Stott tonight. Bryson Stott plus 590. All right, so Sill's got Schwarber plus 240.
2: Seems like an awful big number for him, too.
0: It does. That's why I like it. Ricky's got Harper to plus 390. I got Stott at a plus 590. Now, interestingly, Phillies are minus 152 tonight. So Vegas is feeling Aaron Nola again.
2: Well, we'll see.
0: Remember the last time I said, why are the Phillies favored in San Diego with Nola on the mound? And then we found out why. Did the Phillies get back in the winning column tonight? We will find out. Coming up on the radio side, you got the best of the whole day, Kincaid and Sal Chunas, Middays with Marks, and Unfiltered. On the TV side, you got Phillies pregame live with Ricky Batalico. He's already in his dress shirt still. He was in some nasty, ugly T-shirt for like an hour.
2: It was not a T-shirt, and it was an aloe hoodie.
0: It was disgusting and had stains on it, and now he puts
2: stains
0: on the dress shirt
2: on it.
0: For Michael Barkin.
1: Did it really?
0: With Barkin, now he's like all dressed up. I don't know. I didn't see it. I'm only kidding.
1: I mean, you were getting ripped apart in the YouTube chat when you joined Middays, so.
0: Yeah, for my shirt.
1: Yeah, polka dots, people were saying.
0: Little palm trees. Little palm trees and suns is what they are. People couldn't see that. They're not polka dots. They're palm trees and suns.
1: I'm just letting you know what they were saying.
0: Come on now, people. All right, big thank you to everybody who texted, called, sent your voice messages. We will be back at it tomorrow and hopefully a lot less A.J. Brown talk. Please, we'll talk some Phils tomorrow. Have a great night, everybody.
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1: I'm Savannah Kelleher with this Fanatic Sports Update. Wide receiver A.J. Brown spoke to the media today for the first time as a New England Patriot. Take a listen to his reaction after his first day of OTAs with his new team.
4: Just trying to take it all in as much as I can. Obviously, I got back to work quickly, but there's levels to it, and I'm enjoying it. It's obviously, I know this ain't heaven, but, it's close to it.
1: Brown was dealt to the Patriots for a 2028 first-round pick and a 2027 fifth-round pick. Phillies are back at home tonight hosting the Padres for a 3-game set. JT Realmuto is out of the lineup but is expected to return Wednesday. Garrett Stubbs is behind the plate. First pitch is at 6:40. Aaron Nola is on the mound. And the Stanley Cup Finals start tonight. Vegas Golden Knights are at the Carolina Hurricanes. 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
1: No surprise.
2: They were shocked.
1: AJ Brown is a member of the New England Patriots. The Philadelphia Eagles traded away AJ Brown. They got a first round pick in return from the 2028 NFL draft, a fifth round pick for next year's draft in 2027. And the Philadelphia Eagles will now look to Devontae Smith to be the number one wide receiver. And as numerous people have said to us over the months when we've been speculating this trade would happen, it'll be the aggregate where they try to figure out how do we figure out the 1,000 yards that we're losing. AJ Brown, say what you want about last year and how it was ending and how ugly this entire offseason was. You just lost a guy that had 1,000 yards receiving in each of his four seasons with the Philadelphia Eagles. John Kincaid, the day is here. Good morning.
2: It's finally here. It finally came down yesterday, and it's over. And we knew it was over. And look, and it's there is a modicum of sadness, a modicum of relief. I felt more relief, I think, in the long term. I'll look at it and I'll say sadness the way it ended.
1: Yeah.
2: That's something I never never understand people who blow up their own existences. I'm related to some.
1: Yeah.
2: I have dealt with it my whole life with some people.
1: You've seen it in this industry.
2: Yeah,
1: man.
2: I've seen it in this industry. I hate it because I see people who are happy, who have things going well, and then they blow up their own lives. But sometimes they take other people down with them. And in this case, AJ took others down with him. No matter how some people are going to try to spin to you, he took other people down with him because that was a disruption. That was a distraction last year.
1: It was a problem that was dating back to week four of last season. Well, even before it. But as you pointed out, on the bus ride back, Johnny and I were in Tampa for that Eagles-Bucks game, and they just won. They're 4-0. It was a million degrees.
2: Bad traffic jam.
1: You're just happy that they won. Right,
2: yes.
1: You're like, oh my God, they have not won down here in forever. And even though the offense was dead in the second half and the defense was leaking oil, probably because the offense was dead and the heat was so bad, you're just saying, man, they got to win. I'm not usually like that. You guys have worked with me for 2 years now. I'm usually a they won, but like,
2: yeah, you're more of that. I usually am more of a win and survive.
1: Yeah. But you know what? That day, knowing the heat, because I sat in there with you,
2: God,
1: next to it
2: was terrible.
1: I was a, hey, they won, period. I was not dropping the butt.
2: No, let's celebrate it.
1: Until that Instagram post
2: came. Yeah, when that Instagram post came in, and honestly, it was a calculated act. A calculated act to throw a grenade in the middle of what should have been happiness.
1: Yeah.
2: And it was a happy locker room. From all accounts, I had to go back last night and read the accounts of the locker room. Mm-hmm. They were happy. The players in that locker room were happy they had survived. Not happy with the way they played, though.
1: Sure.
2: Disgruntled with the way the offense had played in the second half. But they were happy with the way that they had come away. They were 4-0. Nobody thought they're coming out of September 4-0.
1: No, absolutely.
2: Now, I had said to you I thought 4-0 was more likely than 2-2. Mm-hmm. And that was more, man, sometimes the, blind squirrel gets lucky. But AJ wasn't happy. And at that point, it was going to be then. Now we find out, too, from other reports that, again, what we thought, that was what the meeting with Mr. Lurie was about. And yeah, Stay off of Instagram. And then it became Janky Rango.
1: Yeah, the streamer that I never
2: that
1: heard of.
2: Exactly.
1: So, look, it happened, and it's over. And we're going to have some fun with the people that didn't believe it at some point today.
2: Oh, yeah.
1: But to start the show, now that it is over, and it is real, and it did happen.
2: Oh, so it did. Okay, good.
1: How are you feeling now that it is over? What type of reaction does AJ Brown get out of you? 610-632-0975. You mentioned relieved and sad. I'm more angry right now. I will eventually get to sadness, and I will eventually give them a standing ovation whenever they introduce the 2024-25 Philadelphia Eagles at Lincoln Financial Field.
2: No question.
1: In 2034. When they do that 10-year ring ceremony.
2: No question.
1: He deserves a standing ovation, much like Carson Wentz will deserve a standing ovation, even though some people might not do it. But right now I'm angry because you had such a good thing, and I understand self-goals, and I understand realizing true potential, and you want to try to achieve that. But man, you had such a good thing going. And what we as Eagles fans have been looking for is this. What we as Eagles fans have been looking for is dominant wide receiver play, because man, it was a long time coming. What we were looking for was contention year in and year out, and we got it, and they won. We even whispered the D word, ladies and gentlemen. I did. That there was a chance.
2: You whispered it.
1: A chance. I wasn't saying that they have accomplished it, but there was a chance that they could become a dynasty if they win a second Super Bowl. And that wasn't good enough for one man. And that's the thing that pisses me off. One man, it wasn't good enough. It wasn't good enough for A.J. Brown that this team was back-to-back division winners. It was not good enough for A.J. Brown that they had won two NFC championship games in a span of 3 years. It was not good enough for A.J. Brown that they won a Super Bowl. He was happy that they won, but he wasn't happy with how they won, because it wasn't his show.
2: He wasn't happy they won. I mean, he was morose about it. He went to social media and was like, you know, I thought I'd feel good about it, but it just leaves me feeling like it's a different feeling. I thought it would satisfy me and it didn't, and blah, blah, blah. And I knew it was nonsense. I knew it was the beginning of trouble. It was, because normal people don't act like that. No. They don't. They don't take it when everybody in a group is celebrating, when everybody who reaches a common goal is celebrating and is happy, and they haven't even had the parade yet. That is when everybody comes together and it is still one big party. And one guy decided to make it all about him, and that is when it all began. And I was worried about it then, and I sounded the alarms, and it played out. I did not think that was the way it was going to end, though. And again, I can separate the two. I respect the hell out of what A.J. Brown did in his first 3 years here. I applaud everything that he did, and I will never not acknowledge his greatness of what he did then. But what went down, the minute that crap started right after they won the Super Bowl, Saquon was getting all the love. Saquon was the star. Saquon was the focus. I want mine. I want my numbers. I'm not getting enough of the focus. It became the disease of me, and it tore him down.
1: Yeah.
2: Now, and that's a shame.
1: 6:06. It's 6:08 now, but I saw it at 6:06.
2: What's that?
1: I thought it'd be quicker. I'm surprised it took 6 minutes. We got our first. This was media-driven.
2: What do you mean media-driven?
1: So, Sammy on our YouTube chat. I would like Sammy, and I'm saying Sammy even though I know he's not alone. So Sammy, I'm not trying to single you out. You're just the first person that I saw say this. I know there are going to be many other people that have the take that this was media-driven, media drove him out of town, blah, blah, blah, blah.
2: Media drove him out of town. So media forced him to put out a tweet after the whole thing after the Super Bowl about I'm not happy with the way things went. I need numbers. That's what motivates me. So the media did that.
1: So Sammy's full comment reads as follows: make no mistake, the toxic media definitely played a role in AJ Brown wanting out bad. The offense in Hurts was number one, but the media was a big part of it, no matter how Andrew and John want to spin it. So
2: how does he get that? How does he assemble that information?
1: So Sammy, you and your fellow Eagles fans that feel that way. I'm not saying fellow Eagles fans, like all Eagles fans.
2: Sure.
1: I'm an Eagles fan. I don't believe it.
2: No, I don't believe it.
1: You're an Eagles fan. You don't believe it.
2: No, I don't believe it.
1: If we went through the timeline events, which we're going to later on the show, but I could start it now. Hell, before he puts out the post of when they won the Super Bowl and it wasn't good enough for him, what about the book?
2: Oh, yeah, the book on the sideline. Oh, that was cute.
1: Can we stop acting like that was, like, normal? It, it, It wasn't. I know Connor bought the book. And Connor, I know you said it was very well written.
3: Good book.
1: And I know people made the case that he needed that on this. Come on. That was very much, are the cameras going to catch me? I know they're going to catch me.
2: Because
1: I'm going to read this book. This was also after he complained about the passing offense.
2: Yes.
1: This was after Brandon Graham. If you want to talk about media, Brandon Graham goes on a radio station and talks about how they don't like each other anymore.
2: And how Brandon Graham said, one is doing everything he can to fix things, and 11 needs to do more. Brandon Graham in the locker room, one of the teammates who actually knows what's going on between the two of them, telling you Jalen Hurts is trying, A.J. Brown's not. So is Brandon Graham lying there? Brandon Graham ran his mouth too much.
1: I believe so,
2: his mouth a little too much.
1: Who knows how much we know or think of a riff if it wasn't for Brandon Graham.
2: And again, whatever will come out. And I saw Dylan, I saw Bill and everything like that. Now look, Bill has never been a reporter. Bill Colarulo. Dylan's never been a reporter. I have done the role of being embedded with a team every game, every single practice, every single game for an entire year for multiple teams for multiple seasons. Players are never going to say, yeah, that guy's a bad guy, bad teammate.
1: Yeah.
2: They're not going to say that. So when they say a guy's a great teammate or a great guy or whatever, and by the way, when I absolutely 100% believe when they say that they believe A.J. Brown's a great guy, I think they believe it.
1: Mm-hmm.
2: Everything I've ever heard, and by the way, everything I've observed, and any little personal interaction, very small personal interaction, I believe that's the case. And you can be a great guy. You can be a really, really nice person. And you can also be selfish as hell. And you can also be a guy in a workplace that drags the workplace down because you can't be a team player. You can also be that. And guess what? The players are not going to stand on a microphone and tell you that. They're not. I heard Bill talking about it yesterday, and I'm like, it's nonsense.
1: By the way, the one time somebody did speak out, Brandon Graham.
2: Right.
1: We saw the bleep storm that created.
2: And they're not going to do that.
1: They don't want to do that again.
2: They don't do that. And you have to have, with all due respect, you have to have done the job to know what goes on, to have held the mic, to have been there every day. You have to be there at every practice, every game, and understand the players aren't going to tell you that. Now, behind the scenes, you'll hear more. And again, they can love a guy. You can love a guy.
1: Or 10 years from now, there's going to be a podcast that's going to have former Eagles so-and-so on, and they'll tell you the real
2: untold stories. By the way, if you believe stories about masseuses, you're an idiot. If you believe stories involve Hassan Reddick, and this story, you're an idiot. That's all I'm going to tell you. You're just absolute nonsense. So just I'm going to give you
1: that was a lot on the timeline last night. And I saw people saying, yeah, credible people are saying this.
2: No, they're not.
1: Maybe it is, but I don't know who the credible people are saying this. I haven't seen that anywhere from a quote-unquote credible person.
2: Yeah, exactly. And of course, just after the trade goes down, all of a sudden, this is like, oh, well, here's the story.
1: Yeah.
2: Exactly. Yeah, sure. But
1: months to think of something like that.
2: It's great. By the way, Hassan Reddick, not even that close with either player. Not even that. It's nonsense. We know why Hassan Reddick's not here. His own selfishness, which ran him out of town because he stupidly overplayed his hand about his contract. That's why he's not here. Has nothing to do with any kind of masseuse or otherwise. That's why he's not here.
1: All right. Another question. And then plenty of reaction today. It won't be two Chatty Cathys all day. You know, we'll get calls, texts, tweets. We have YouTube's buzzing right now. But I want to read a YouTube comment. And then I kind of want to open up this to Connor. Because Connor has had an opinion. I kind of know what you're going to say, Connor, but to further the conversation, and again, people can climb in and answer this one as well. Our questions so far, how are you feeling now that it's over? What reaction does A.J. Brown get out of you? 610-632-0975. But Joe the Cynic checks in on our YouTube chat in response to our guy Sammy earlier that said, make no mistake about it, the media had a lot to do with this. Joe says these fans blaming the media are juvenile and have their head in the sand, not holding the player accountable. John, you said this a while ago. since when in Philadelphia have we excused poor effort?
2: You know,
1: or poor play, and just like, it's all right. You all this trade talk. I kind of understand why AJ wants to get traded. Like, since when have we as a city been okay with this? And Connor, you've given the point about you're afraid of what else is out there, or we've been through some pretty bad wide receivers.
2: Uh-huh.
1: But now that it's over, do you still feel that way?
3: I mean, I'm not going to defend the guy. I'm not going to sit here and say what AJ Brown did was correct, right? That he did, like, he screwed over the Eagles. Bottom line, that is how we got here. It's not media driven. It's not anybody but 11, right? But
1: yeah.
3: What I will say is the thought process of, damn, I kind of don't want this guy to leave. I want this guy to be part of the organization going forward, despite what he did wrong here, is looking at the history of the Philadelphia Eagles receiver position. And a lot of this generation of fans, like our generation, did not see good wide receiver play outside of a TO year in 2004, and what we got when A.J. Brown was here. And some folks don't want to go back to that. Like, this era of Eagles football will always be intertwined with A.J. Brown being on this team. And it's scary to let that guy go. But you had to.
2: You're speaking the truth, Connor. There's no lies detected there. It's great to see it go. But you can't take that in a vacuum and ignore that when guys are not giving their all to the team, that can't be ignored. No. I was thinking of it last night. I love Mike Sielski. You know, I'm a huge fan of Mike personally and professionally. I couldn't get over Mike Sielski last night on socials. And I even responded to Mike, and I'm like, I can't. It's like we watched two different Eagles seasons last year. He's expressing this great sympathy for A.J. Brown. I feel great sympathy for him. I understand, you know, his desire to be great. And I'm like, if you have a desire to be great, you don't half-ass it at work. That's the complete opposite. It's the complete opposite. If you desire to be great, you don't half-ass it. Period. Those who desire to be great don't say, I'm not going to give it my all today. That's so ridiculous. And I couldn't believe that I saw Mike, one of the best columnists that this city's ever had. I think he's very provocative. I think he's very talented. Like, espousing that. I feel great sympathy for, I can really understand where AJ's coming from. I'm like, what the frick are you talking about? If a guy wants to be great, he shows me he wants to be great by giving full effort, by going out there and kicking ass every day. We're going to talk later today about Myles Garrett, right? About one of the greatest players in the game today, right?
3: Yep.
2: Myles Garrett playing on a crappy team with nothing to play for. And what does he do? He goes out and tries to be a game wrecker week after week after week after week. Just be a game wrecker.
1: Yeah.
2: Given full effort. He could easily say, man, I hate these Cleveland Browns. You know what? Trade me. And until you trade me.
1: Yeah, but he got his sack numbers, John.
2: Until you trade me, I'm going to go to. It's so freaking ridiculous.
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1: What's up, guys? 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Brown being traded in New England. 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
2: Yeah, they do. 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
1: Joining us now here on Kincaid and Salchunas on this Tuesday with Amy from The Athletic, our man Zach Berman joins us. Zach, your reporting was always real. It was not a fake story. A.J. Brown was going to be traded. He was traded, and it was to the New England Patriots. Now that it's all over, your thoughts?
22: Yeah, I look at it like the Eagles did the best they could, given the fact that that A.J. Brown wanted to play elsewhere. Howie Roseman, his requirement was a first-round pick. They lent it a first-round pick. I know it's 2028. The Eagles don't devalue that. But Howie said when I spoke to him yesterday that this is a win-win. I don't view this as a win-win in the sense that they don't have A.J. Brown on their team, and A.J. Brown's an elite player. I think it's one of those things that had to happen, and I think Howie would even tell you the circumstances were such that, you know, they made the most of the circumstances. But if you said to me, are they a better team with AJ or without AJ? I'd say they're a better team with AJ. And I think it's good that they got a first round pick in terms of moving on from him. It's certainly better than some of the alternatives, but I don't think that they are jumping for joy in that building.
2: I'm not putting words in your mouth, but I do want you to address this, because I've heard it from a lot of people, is how great a teammate AJ Brown was. When a guy in the middle of a season says, I don't want to be here, and then there were multiple times where ex-quarterbacks and otherwise were calling him out on national broadcasts for his effort or apparent lack of effort, how is that a great teammate?
22: Yeah, so I can tell you he's extraordinarily popular in the locker room and even in the organization. And I think there's a lot of dynamics there that kind of go on behind the scenes. But you are correct in that last year there were times when he appeared disinterested and, you know, he wanted to be elsewhere. But when you say, like, his job was to play wide receiver, and he did that better than anyone's ever done it in Philadelphia. I mean, you look at these past 4 years, it's the best 4-year stretch. His down year was, 78 catches, 1,000 plus, 1,000 yards. He was top 20 in the league in yards per target. Complaining about last year when, and you look at the amount of zone coverage that he faced, I mean, there were clearly, there was a lot of things that he had to overcome in that, and he still had a productive year. I'm not saying that his behavior is top notch all the time. But I'm saying that, yeah, in that locker room, he has a lot of respect, and he is when there are 70 players on a roster and 50 people in the building, there's never like one unanimous view on anything. But I think the overriding sentiment about AJ Brown is a guy who's very popular in there.
0: Yeah, well liked, productive, a special talent. I think the players, as you mentioned, Zach, they recognize that, and they genuinely like being around him. It'll be interesting. It was something that Andrew kind of posed to me, so I'll pose it to you. Going forward with Jalen Hurts, now the problem child in that relationship is gone, for lack of a better expression. How much do you think more pressure is on him to make this offense perform at the level without a top five receiver?
22: Yeah, it's a great point, Amy, because the scenario exists where this looks like it did in 2021 when the Eagles were a playoff team, but they clearly were not a dynamic passing offense. And it's why Howie moved mountains to try to get AJ Brown. Now, the passing offense was not dynamic enough last year either, but Jalen needs to elevate the players around him. And that's going to be the big thing this year. Now, Devontae Smith is an outstanding wide receiver. I think he's a true number one, and I think he'll show that. Beyond Devontae Smith, there are a lot of questions in that wide receiving core. This is not, you know, the past 4 years, you could say the Eagles have the best wide receiver duo in the league or among the top three. And I don't think you go into this season saying that. So I think this offense, a big part of it, of its success, is going to have to be how Jalen Hurts takes to Sean Mannion's offense and if he can elevate the performance of the players around him. And I'm expecting an extraordinarily motivated Jalen Hurts, knowing Jalen.
1: Zach, you're going to answer this question based off of your conversations with AJ Brown, conversations that you had with teammates of his, coaches of his, and I think some of it's just going to be your own feel on who he is the person. Do you believe that AJ Brown was truly, truly happy winning a Super Bowl with the Philadelphia Eagles? Or is this going to be one of those things where maybe 5, 6, 7 years from now, he's going to regret that maybe he didn't enjoy it enough, considering what we know now about what production he wanted to do as well?
22: Yeah, good question. I mean, he was pretty explicit about that the Super Bowl wasn't fulfilling within itself, right? And it's dominating, he said. And being, you know, I think he was obviously happy that he won the Super Bowl, but he said he wants to put a stamp on being the best receiver in the league. But I also think that the grass isn't necessarily greener. Like, you know, I understand there are a lot of dynamics at play here in Philly, but it wasn't all that bad over the past 4 years. I mean, 4 1,000-yard seasons, 4 playoff appearances, 2 Super Bowls. Like, I think, you know, I don't know if the New England situation is going to be that much better. But yeah, AJ wants to be the best, and there's the personal performance and the personal dominance and the legacy. And I think that's a big part of that. But I don't think that's mutually exclusive from team success either. You know, like when the Eagles were at their best, AJ Brown was a dominant player.
2: Do you believe that the passing attack this year with the crew that they've assembled, and you're going to get a better look at them, you know, upcoming this week, is going to be able to be better, far better? I should say far better than what they said last year.
22: Yeah, I mean, they were in the bottom half of the league in passing production last year, right? And that was with AJ Brown and Devontae Smith.
2: Correct.
22: So I think that they can be better than they were last year with a new offense. If Jalen takes to the offense, with, you know, they have a lot of depth there. I think Devontae's really good. Dallas Goedert's going to have a big role. We'll see how Mekhi Lemon comes on. But I think they'd be better if they had A.J. Brown in this offense, right? And so, yeah, I think they can be better than they need to be better than last year. You know, if they're a bottom half of the league passing offense, it doesn't really bode well for how they'll be as a team. So I think that they can be better, but I think they'd be better if they had AJ. I just think it was an untenable situation, and we can all see it wasn't going to work out that way.
0: Yeah, it's one of those things that, you know, we were just talking. the AJ conversation will die down. It'll come back up again during training camp when they have the joint practices, and it'll die down during the year. But you're wondering the success. You mentioned the grass isn't always greener. And I was just watching a clip this morning, Michael Felger and some of the guys up in the Boston area saying a little bit like buyer beware, right? This is exciting for them, but do you take the good with the bad? And I think a lot of people around here I was definitely one of like, I'll take the good with the bad because the good is really good. How much do you think that it's going to be some of the same stuff up there in New England?
22: Yeah, I think at least initially it's going to be, he's going to be awesome.
0: Right. Yeah.
22: That's
0: unicorns
22: that's
0: and rainbows, and roses.
22: I think there's going to be a year or two there where he's going to be one of the best players in the league, and he's going to elevate that passing offense, and it's going to be great. Now I think that, you know, he's at that age 29, age 30 season in these next 2 years. I can't tell you what he'll be beyond that, but I think there's going to be a 2 year period here in New England where AJ Brown can be elite. And I wouldn't bet against AJ Brown. I've been at every Eagles training camp practice for the past 15 years, been at every game other than the COVID year, home and road. And he's the best wide receiver I've ever seen.
0: Yep.
22: When he's on, he is incredible. And so I should say best wide receiver I've ever seen in an Eagles uniform. So I don't think he's fallen off a cliff yet. So maybe 3 years later, the conversation is different, but I would bet these next 2 years, they're happy up in New England.
1: Zach, we appreciate the time, man. Great reporting on this story throughout the entire saga, even when he was playing for the Philadelphia Eagles and then the offseason, and, of course, up until yesterday's trade. We appreciate the time, and we'll talk to you again
2: Father's Day right around the corner. Grab some of Zach's books.
1: Yes,
0: right.
1: Plenty of them.
22: I appreciate it. The AJ chapter now, it takes on different meaning.
2: There you go.
1: You can write an AJ book now. Just the story of AJ Brown, I'm sure
2: he probably
1: people will
2: has
1: read
2: it written. He's just waiting to hit send.
22: There'd be a lot of chapters in that. I would want AJ to read that on the sideline, though.
1: He'll make sure the cameras are on him. Thanks, Zach.
22: Thank
1: we
22: you,
1: appreciate
22: guys.
1: The time.
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30: Are we ever going to forget about June 1st? June 1st now is a date that it will be ingrained in our brain forever.
31: That's funny. Yeah, I graduated high school on June 6th. That date's always in the back of my mind. I walked on June 6th. June 1, A.J. Brown.
30: And Myles Garrett, by the way.
31: Yeah.
30: Isn't that crazy?
31: How mad is AJ that Myles Garrett stole the shine just a little bit?
30: Well, to discuss, and I feel like Jeremy Fowler, the senior NFL reporter and insider for ESPN, he's been along for the journey with us as this has been going on for a very long time. Jeremy, are you relieved that the trade finally happened?
32: It was a journey. You know, I kind of wanted to keep going, actually. It's funny enough because I feel like the Patriots did have a little leverage if they wanted to just get crazy and wait and piss off Howie. Like, I feel like they could have done that. But, Maybe like they could maneuver and get a little more, get a pick back or something. But it was pretty clear that they had worked this out and just needed to button it up and cross T's and dot I's over the last week. But yeah, I wanted more.
30: Yeah, but you know what? So I was with you. My initial reaction was a little bit of a surprise that it was as clean and neat as it was. They got a first, which he wanted. They got a fifth, which it's not the third that the Broncos gave up for Waddle, but it's close because they had the pick swap with the fourth. I was with you. If I'm Elliott Wolf and the Patriots, I'm saying, hey, listen, Howie, listen, we're not giving you anything. We're not giving you just a first. You're going to have to give us something back in return. So I was mildly surprised that it was as clean and neat of a trade as it was.
32: Yeah. Well, the mechanics of this are interesting, and semantics are part of it, right? Like I was told during the week that, hey, the Patriots aren't overly crazy about having to give up a first-round pick. They kind of knew it was the cost of doing business, but they still had to work through the terms. But by all intents and purposes, before the draft, both teams pretty much knew what they had to do to get it done. And it was sort of like wink, wink, accepted, maybe not agreed to in terms. There's nothing signed, nothing firm, but there were parameters at that point. Like everybody felt comfortable waiting till June to get this done. So it sort of depends on how you view it, but those are the mechanics of these trades. Sometimes it's fluid, but you sort of know what it takes. And a lot of these deals can really be done in 5 minutes sometimes. So it's all depends on how you view it, through what prism.
30: Jeremy, everything you're hearing from the Eagles, is there a sense of relief that it's finally over? Because this just wasn't the trade thing. There's been, you know, AJ's been unhappy at least for a couple seasons here. Are they relieved just to kind of do it and move on?
32: I would say so. But I don't know that it's necessarily relief on June 1st or today. I think it was understood that he wasn't around the building. You know, he wasn't at OTAs. I think he showed up to the building at one point, but it really was out of sight, out of mind. Now, I think there's relief in the sense that, okay, for some reason back in March or April, they had trouble getting a trade. And then, you know, he makes it really awkward and pushes the envelope further and it becomes even more of a headache. Like, was it going to go nuclear at some point if he stayed on the roster? I think there's the relief that that's not going to happen. And I do think he was a lot to manage, and I think there's relief that they don't have to manage it anymore.
30: Right. So I know you and Tim McManus had a piece earlier in the offseason, and you went in open-ended being like, all right, what's going on with the Eagles? And everything that you heard really was more about Jalen Hurts than anything else. I don't know if you've been since doing some reporting. You or Tim have since been doing some reporting. Because everything you hear about AJ is his teammates love him. The front office loves him. The coaching staff loves him. Everybody loves him, but yet he's unhappy, and no one wants to really say anything bad about him. Are we going to get something that comes out that kind of gives the other side that maybe AJ was a problem or was a distraction? What are you hearing about that?
32: That's a good question. I'm not sure. I mean, when we did that piece, you know, yes, a lot of our reporting directed us toward Jalen, and part of that was because some were shooting bail for AJ, saying, well, he's frustrated because of this, this, and this. So teammates sort of understand. But that doesn't excuse the poutiness, the passive aggressiveness. Like, it was kind of ridiculous last year. So I think people recognize that as well. So both can be true, you know. Jalen can be a reason why the offense was calcified last year, but then also AJ Brown played his role in it and played it loudly. You know, that's why I've talked about this a few times, but I think Devontae Smith has a chance to really shine here because he's really talented and has had to be a number two. I think he has the ability to be a number one. And he is a little different from what I understand. He's more vocal. Like, hey, if I have an issue with Jalen, I'm going to bring him to the side and talk to him, which is probably the best way to do this, where I think the A.J. Brown, Jalen Hurts dynamic was sort of at a distance, at least this last year, that there was probably a gulf in communication. And so if there is any sort of resentment or feelings, it doesn't get expressed in a positive way. So I think it could be a benefit for the Eagles in that way. If we're talking locker room chemistry and culture, they're not as talented today as they were yesterday at that position, pound for pound, at least when you lose a guy like A.J. Brown. But they can potentially turn this into a net positive.
31: Love the insight, Jeremy. A lot to manage. I know that we're going to be clipping a few of those quotes from you, but I know Chris Long, former Eagle and former Patriot, had a thought on this yesterday, and he said, you know, the fact that A.J. Brown went for as less as he did, it's because of how he played in crunch time last year, struggled, and had a bad game against the Niners in that playoff game, and how he acted leaving a Super Bowl team. So I guess my question to you would be, if A.J. Brown was a good teammate, if he was viewed as like, hey, man, this is just the end of the road for him here, and none of the other stuff is following him, what type of package would he get? Would Howie Roseman get from whatever team out there? Is there more draft picks coming his way? You know, was it just as simple as the first round pick, or because of the bulky needs, the 29-year-old? Is there anything that we're missing when it comes to that deal?
32: So you're saying if there weren't any concerns about some of the drama over the last year, would they get more?
31: Correct.
32: Is that what you're asking? Potentially. I mean, I did ask another team about why they didn't get involved with A.J. Brown. I was told knee character picks. So the knee issue, the character, the picks, those are three different things. The picks being, like, do you want to give up a first-round pick and more? And I think originally one team told me they thought the Eagles wanted a first- and a second-round pick, which would have been a lot. That was back in March, you know. So maybe that was just a starting point, or how these teams negotiate, but I don't think anybody was doing that. I mean, it's interesting, right? Because he's still a top 10 receiver. Like, I'm doing my top 10 receiver rankings right now, actually. You know, I do a summer project every year ranking the top 10 players, but I do it through, like, scouts and coaches and executives. A.J. Brown's top 10 still. You know, now he's slipped a little bit. I think there's an acknowledgement that maybe he's a half-step decline, a little bit. He's 29, but he's still a dude. He's still that rare kind of player where you have to roll coverage. You have to roll safety over to where he is, and he can catch the 50-50 ball. And just there aren't many people on the planet that can do that still. So because of that, I think the interest, enough interest was always going to be there, but I still haven't found another known suitor other than the Rams in March. We know the Rams inquired in March. Other than that, I don't sense the Rams were heavily involved in recent weeks, unless there were conversations I'm not sure about. I don't think the Chiefs were involved. I haven't been able to find another team. That to me is interesting. Now, maybe teams thought, okay, well, Mike Vrabel and A.J. Brown have a great relationship. That's where he's probably going to want to go anyways. So why mess with it, you know? But there wasn't a huge market for him in this stage. And I was, maybe that's because of a litany of factors, but he's still a top guy. You know, I thought there should have been multiple teams at the end of the day. It's semantics too, though. It's like Myles Garrett. I don't think a ton of teams are in on Myles Garrett, because what it's going to take to get him is a lot. And you don't have a Jared Verse. Like, there are only so many teams that had a young ascending top 10 type pass rusher that Cleveland needed in return.
30: And we're talking to Jeremy Fowler. Everything we're hearing about that trade is the Eagles were in on Myles Garrett, and that had followed Howie and the Eagles for a while now. Did you hear that the Eagles were interested? And the names I heard that I read yesterday were Nolan Smith and Jalix Hunt, and then the bunch of draft picks that they traded. Are you hearing the Eagles were interested in Myles Garrett?
32: Well, I don't have anything fast and firm on that right now. No, like, it wouldn't surprise me. You know, certainly I do think the Eagles like to check on everything.

0: moment. I don't sense that they were like prime contenders at the finish line type of thing.
1: Right.
0: At least right now.
1: So wrap up the A.J. Brown trade. Good trade for the Eagles. Good trade for the Patriots. Is this one of these instances where both teams did well and we move on and see how it goes?
0: You know, I think it can be perceived as a win-win. If you're New England, like, you had to do this in the sense that you needed a guy like this, and it's somebody Mike Vrabel's familiar with. This is somebody Mike Vrabel wanted for a long time, and it just made sense for them, even though you're probably giving up a little more than you'd like. It's not a gargantuan amount as far as a draft haul. You know, you didn't have to give up a first and a third round pick, for example. And then Philly, like, look, for a 29-year-old that everybody in the league knew you had to move on from, essentially, it just had gotten to that sort of boiling point. It would have been really tough to keep him. That lost Howie Roseman a little leverage. And because of that, the fact that he got a first and a fifth, I think is pretty impressive. So Philly, yet again, wins a trade on paper, you could say.
1: One more on the Patriots. Is this have Mike Vrabel written all over it? Is this something the Patriots do without Vrabel, just taking them to the Super Bowl, and Vrabel says, hey, get me my guy?
0: That's a good question. I mean, I think they wanted to upgrade their receiver position regardless, but I do think Brown and Vrabel is a unique relationship. You know, I think they were close when he was in Tennessee, and A.J. Brown's always appreciated that. And, you know, you try to, when you're working these trades, or at least a lot of teams try to work with the player and have everybody feel like they won in the situation. So, you know, if you were going to send A.J. Brown to Siberia, he probably wasn't going to like that. But you try to send him to somewhere that's at least in the vicinity of his wish list. Yeah, I'm sure like going to the Chiefs or one of the other Rams or one of these other teams would have been acceptable to Brown because you're getting good quarterback, Super Bowl pedigree, all that stuff. But it really does seem like New England was very high on his list, and so all parties won in that way. Jeremy, but I do think New England would have addressed the position regardless.
1: Yeah, I agree. Jeremy Fowler, we really appreciate you, man. You've been coming on a lot through this whole process, and we look forward to talking to you again soon. But we appreciate you.
0: Anytime, guys. Thanks.
1: Thanks, Jeremy. There he is, Jeremy Fowler.
2: I had to Ray, are you going to say what? I had to chuckle when he said, you know, Vrabel really wanted something and he got it and he had to give up a little bit more, and all my mind was like, Rossini, he's giving up his family.
1: Oh my god.
2: Yeah, just a
1: well,
2: dirty,
1: you can't honestly, when you bring Vrabel into it, then I immediately go to Rossini too. Because yeah. Rossini was doing his bidding for him.
2: Correct.
3: I was gonna say that I really need to get to Nashville at some point because Mike Vrabel found the two loves of his life during his time in Tennessee.
4: How about that?
2: Yeah, baby.
1: Ray's rolling with the lines today. Oh, look at you.
2: I love it.
1: Nice one.
2: We'll give him a little horn or organ on the way up.
1: Could you imagine Ray going to Nashville? Because, Ray, I'm telling you, I don't know how much time you spent down south. They're different down there.
3: So I've heard.
1: The women are different.
2: Yeah, but Nashville's a party house.
1: Yeah, you know, I agree.
2: So it's,
1: well, but it's not all of it's a party. It's not all party town.
2: Well, Broadway.
1: Yeah, but still, you get the Southern girls. Yeah, but you get the Southern girls. They still, like, you don't have to be from Nashville to be out in Nashville.
2: Yeah, but he's not. That's Ray.
1: Ray meets somebody from Knoxville that came in for the weekend. He falls in love. Those Southern belles treat their men
2: a lot
1: better than these women up here. Did I say that out loud?
2: Oh, wow.
4: How about
2: we'll put that one out there.
3: I met one girl from Nashville. I'm very intrigued to go see the city.
2: I bet.
1: Yeah, it's all, but I went there before it became what it is now. So it's gotten built up. Anyway,
2: great stuff with Fowler. You're right. He has been all over, and he's been joining us throughout the course. So that's great stuff.
1: And what I love about him is he's not just going to throw stuff out there. Because when I asked him, he said, I really haven't heard that. That's not something that I've heard.
2: Yep.
1: And again, back on the A.J. Brown stuff, between him and Tim, and Timmy's joining afternoon, Bill and Ricky today.
2: Great.
1: No negative things about A.J. Brown. No negative comments. It's like they understand. See, I think A.J. is a unique person and personality, and everybody says A.J.'s a different dude, and that's just the way he is. And his unhappiness, they understand it. Would they have acted the same way? What did Jeremy say during the interview? The social media stuff, that's ridiculous.
4: Outing.
1: Yeah, that's ridiculous. Let's face it, it's ridiculous. That's the way a guy like A.J. Brown handles it. T.O. does sit-ups in the driveway. Other players do other things, right? The wide receiver position is the wide receiver position. I just think A.J. is a different cat, and those guys recognize it. Here's the other thing. A.J. clearly has relationships with guys in the locker room, real relationships.

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1: A.J. 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
0: All right, James Palmer is going to join us in a couple minutes. Is he there right now? Oh, man, this dude has been on it from the beginning. He is our NFL insider, Bleacher Report. He does the great show with Steve Smith that I've caught a couple times now. 89, find it on YouTube, wherever you get your podcast. James Palmer joins us, the pride of Upper Merion. What's up, James?
9: You guys jamming to Boys to Men there, huh?
10: Oh, jamming, all right.
0: What's the proper goodbye song for A.J. Brown? Man, we've went back and forth with this.
9: That's not bad. I mean, it ties into Philly. I remember buying that album at the Wall at the King of Prussia Mall.
10: Oh, yeah. But,
9: you know, you get that little sticker on there to make sure something bad happens. It gets scratched. You can always
10: the purple sticker, wasn't it?
9: Yeah, purple? Sticker in the corner.
10: Yep.
9: Yeah.
10: I'm going Big Sean. You might know this one. I Don't Bleep With You. That's my song that I want to mess with right now.
0: Just so James knows, I'm very happy because I'm actually impressed at the value they got in return. They almost got what they traded them for 4 years ago. Sean is very much in his feelings right now because he feels like this was very well orchestrated and calculated from AJ Brown and almost fake.
10: Yes. And also the other thing I would like to throw on there is the fact that I'm revisiting what took place last year, James, and that this team was destined for greatness. This team, remember in the offseason, Howie Roseman with the super team that they're putting together, and AJ Brown, whether we want to believe it or not, I'm going to believe that he was requesting a trade. That report was out there multiple times throughout the course of the regular season. He wanted out point blank after the Super Bowl championship. And I look at him, and he's the one that ruined the vibes from day one with a reigning Super Bowl champion team. And that's just inexcusable for me. And now with all this nonsense going on, he's already signed off. Hell, he's already out there catching passes from Drake May. Come on.
9: his routes and Drake May's strengths on those routes, I would run out there too. I mean, Drake May's the best thrower of the football on slants, posts. Goes. That's what AJ does. I guess if I'm AJ, I go out there and I get out there with Drake May as quickly as possible. To what you're saying, honestly, I would say there's some validity and some maybe some parts that I'm not sure if I fully agree upon. I thought, and I think the biggest thing that came out today, right, is Maria Taylor sitting down with him. We used to host a show in Atlanta together back in the day before she was taking over the world together. And I thought the part that really there's the Jalen part, but the part that really stood out to me, honestly, the most was when he discussed the internal pressure that this team put on themselves after the Super Bowl. I thought that was really telling, and the depth of the conversations that they had in the locker room about maybe some of the strengths and weaknesses that they had. And I was always told that some of the stuff that AJ was saying, maybe publicly, maybe through social media, maybe through the media itself, there was plenty of guys on that staff that didn't disagree with him. Maybe they didn't agree with him saying it, but they thought he was right in a lot of the concerns that he had with the way the offense was working, with the struggles, the offense that he saw. He's a really smart football player. Like you mentioned, the show I host with Steve. Steve and him are close, and Steve's like, his IQ in terms of football and understanding the game is outstanding. So he saw a lot of these things that were maybe coming up short with them as an offense that were concerning to him. And he's not alone. They were probably concerning to some other people in that room. But that part of the conversation was telling to me that it almost like he saw some of the writing on the wall about the way this offense operated. And listen, he was a little disgruntled when Saquon's getting 2,000 yards and they're winning a Super Bowl, because there is a part of every one of these players that their legacy plays a factor. And I think their legacy, and I think AJ's not absent of this, if you are in that small group at the top, and he is, and he was over the last 4 years, four or five best receivers in football, you have a 8-9 year window to cement yourself as one of the best players to play this game at your position. And that matters to these guys. Wrong, right, or indifferent, it matters to them. And if whether it's the offensive system or the quarterback or your situation is holding you back from that, that rubs some players the wrong way. I mean, hell, I just mentioned Steve. He won a triple crown and lost a ton in Carolina. And I think that impacted his legacy in a lot of people's minds with his numbers. So I do think this stuff matters to players on varying degrees. And I think it would be out of line to say it probably didn't matter to AJ. I think it did.
0: Yeah. So, James, you know, you talk to a lot of people. You talk to people inside the Eagles. You speak to people around the league. And I don't know how many times I've said this today and in the past weeks, but every story that's come out has been everybody loves AJ. The coaches love AJ. The front office loves AJ. The owner loves AJ. He's beloved by his teammates. And then you look at the stories that come out, they're critical of Jalen Hurts. So I don't know how I'm supposed to look at AJ negatively, even though he requested a trade or he wanted to be traded. If all his teammates are essentially agreeing with everything that's out there, I mean, like you had said, no, like, going on social media and creating a stir by doing that, that's not good for business.
9: Yeah, but he owned that a little bit in that conversation. He did.
0: He did, and he owned it during the season as well. But also, guys are going to say, like, yeah, you shouldn't do that, but he ain't wrong, right? Everything that you're hearing about AJ, what kind of a teammate, and what was it like internally behind the scenes?
9: Yeah, I back to that same part where he was, and he kind of praised himself a little bit, right, saying, like, I think I did all the right things behind closed doors when we were having those conversations. Was an interesting way to put it, but I didn't really hear anything of the contrary, in all honesty. Like, I think he does care about winning a lot. I think the part that I mentioned with legacy and personal aspects of it, I mean, he's a wide receiver. I mean, think about it. Like, these guys are some of the best players on the planet, athletes on the planet, highest paid players in this league. And everything from the offensive line to the quarterback has to go right for you to be successful. It's frustrating. it's very frustrating to play that position, specifically at the level that AJ played it and the amount of work he puts in. I mean, we all know this, how hard of a worker he is. You do that for 6 days a week, and on Sunday, it doesn't come to fruition. You do all this to get your knee right by Sunday and all this maintenance and work you put in, and it doesn't happen. It does start to build a frustration. Now, winning oftentimes masks that. And when things kind of turned and you're continuously going through the same issues offensively, the same rotation of offensive coordinators over and over again, he's getting told, and I don't think Nick Sirianni was lying to him, but Nick essentially telling him on a regular basis, to my understanding, like, we're going to do this for you. You're going to get successful on Sunday for this. I don't think Nick was lying. I think it might have been Nick was hoping that happens, but the play caller and the quarterback may have not allowed that to happen on the level that he was telling it to AJ. And so I think all of that has to build some frustration. But I do think, like, we can't just put everything on Jalen Hurts. I mean, the guy has won a lot of games. He's won a lot of big games. He plays outstanding on the big stage. He's gotten, outside of this past year where the offense struggled, like, he's gotten better almost every single season of his NFL career. He works as hard as anybody in football. But I there was just something that wasn't working in AJ's mind. That's the final conclusion that I was told, that just he didn't see it working and he wanted a fresh start elsewhere, and the Eagles granted him that.
0: Yeah, and it's such an odd situation because you're right. I think AJ's one of these guys. I think when AJ's one of these guys where when it's over and there's no going back. And they probably tried to say going into last season, hey, I gotcha. We're gonna it's gonna be different. The offense is gonna be better. We're gonna be good. And then you start off the season and he's not seeing it, even though they're winning. He became frustrated. Yeah. Talk to James Palmer. The show is 89 with Steve Smith. YouTube.com/89show. It's amazing. He's a noted NFL insider all over the place. So a first and a fifth. Even just last week we heard, maybe we even talked to you about it last week, that maybe it won't happen so quickly. Maybe the Patriots don't want to give up a first-round draft pick. Maybe it's going to go into July or in the training camp. And then 15 minutes after the 4 o'clock time hits on June 1st, they cleanly get a first and a fifth. Are you surprised at the compensation, and are you surprised how easily the trade went down?
9: Not surprised by either. I did have that conversation with you guys, I think, a couple of times, and I was one of the people saying, like, how he's going to use whatever leverage he has, because that's what he does. And didn't you think that, like, that fifth in 2027, you're like, this is such a Howie addition at the last minute to a trade. Like, just how he's got to get a little extra in there, and it's just the way he operates. But, you know, I think when we were going through all of this timetable and just waiting for June 1, we're looking at the landscape of the NFL, and nothing stays the same, right? Like, Rashee Rice gets locked up for 30 days. Kansas City's wide receiver room is not outstanding. And is that a team that comes into the mix, right? Like, you heard rumors of other teams. I think that's just because of the nature of the waiting game. But when the weekend rolled around, that's when I started hearing, like, oh, this is probably just going to get certainly done. I think you just kind of, like, always weigh your options before something of this magnitude. A player of this size always has somewhat of a say, even if there's, like, no trade clause or anything, but always a little bit of a say in what's in there. What are the Chargers doing? You know, there's always these teams that people were curious about. But it did always, I mean, I don't think we ever got away from New England. And the compensation was essentially what I thought it was going to be because of the impact of the 2027 draft. I mean, it's outstanding in a lot of people's minds. I know it's early, but I know how he would have probably preferred it in 27. But he does have a luxury that almost every other general manager in this league doesn't have. Maybe John Lynch might have it. I'm not sure. Maybe Les Snead, but, like, time. He has time. Other GMs don't. He operates on a different timeline than other general managers because of the trust that Jeffrey Lurie has in him. So 28 pick doesn't matter to him. And it was interesting with this draft. I'll just use this as an example. There's been a lot of guys where we're going, they're coming out, and they don't, and they stay another year. That could happen for the 28 draft. I know that Philly looked at a bunch of players they thought were coming out in this draft, and they ended up not coming out, and now they're coming out in 27. Same thing could happen in 27 for 28, where there's guys in the 27 draft that you think are coming out, and they stay for 28. I just think Howie has a better grasp of time in terms of what he's allowed. So the compensation is fine. I know we're comping it to Jalen Waddle quite a bit, and I think the Patriots and the Broncos are almost in the exact same boat. Hell, they were in the AFC title game together. Rookie quarterback contract. Weak wide receiver room, in all honesty, among all the AFC contenders. And they both, you know, reach because they're windows right now.
10: James, great stuff across the board. I'm about to go head-to-head with our afternoon drive host, Bill Calarulo. He's a family member of Nick Sirianni, so he's going to have his back. And I'm more of a Jalen Hurts guy, and that's fine. I need some ammo here. And I guess where I'm going is, how does Nick Sirianni escape all criticism when – I get it. Like, they won, but this is a locker room issue. And now you have A.J. Brown, who joins Maria Taylor and says that he was the only one holding people accountable. So, like, how is Nick Sirianni escaping all criticism at this point in time, or am I missing something?
9: Well, I mean, I think one of the best winning percentages to start a career in the history of the
10: NFL. I said, give me bullet points. Don't help him. Don't help him.
9: Brother, I'm saying that just helps him right now, right? I mean, he's been to two Super Bowls.
10: You're right.
9: I mean, it's such a unique situation. I was talking to someone in the league about this the other day, and they're like, I think Nick does a really good job there. I think he knows, he's learned how to allow his coordinators to operate. I think his relationship with Vic Fangio is actually really, really good. And that side of the ball works because he goes in and, hey, Vic, who do I need to push this week? You know, what do you need out of Cooper DeJean this week? Do I need to do something? Okay. And let's Vic kind of run it on that sense. I know the CEO role, you always, if you're not calling plays and then something happens like this in terms of the culture, which is falls on your shoulders, you go, whoa, that's your lane. That's your avenue. Why are we having these issues when that should be your main focal point? You still can't manage all the personalities perfectly no matter what. So I would say that I don't know if he's escaping it because the team still has a little bit of this reputation around the league of just being a little chaotic behind closed doors. Now, Nick has told me he kind of likes that edge. I think it fits Philly a little bit. But in the same conversation I was having, it was interesting that this executive was like, if he does part ways with Philly, I don't know if he gets a head coaching job elsewhere. And that's the fascinating part of this whole situation where, like, Nick has had this unbelievable success here in Philadelphia. I think he fits the city really well, and I think he has found his way. But at the same time, it's a unique situation in Philly that's working. And if he was elsewhere, I don't know if it works in that manner. Maybe he's a great college coach. I could see him crushing that, in all honesty.
0: I mean, no one respects the quarterback for the most part, right? Like, you look at any of these quarterback lists, nobody likes Jalen Hurts. Nobody thinks he's good. National criticism is crazy of Jalen Hurts being a Super Bowl MVP. Yeah. And nobody thinks the coach does anything. I mean, it really is bizarre. This is such
11: the dumbest coach in the world.
0: This is such a Philly situation to be in. But, hey, they win.
9: It is.
10: They do.
9: It is, right? And it's weird. And I do think the top part really masks some of the issues. Like, they're tremendous at team building. They have an owner that is spending cash. Not every owner spends the money that Jeffrey Lurie spends, right? Like, you have to spend cash in some of these instances, the way they manipulate their contracts to allow all this talent there. But the way that they blend traditional scouting and analytics and these things, it's a really well-run building that's chaotic at times, and I think is one of more fascinating case studies in the way that this league operates.
0: Man, James Palmer, great stuff. Lastly, how involved were the Eagles in the Myles Garrett situation and your overall thoughts of the trade?
9: Yeah, Howie's involved in everything. I would assume that he was making any sort of push or effort to get, you know, himself involved. I don't know. I still have to check. I don't know the lengths in which he was there. I was told it was essentially a one-team type of negotiation there. And when Jared Verse came in, that's when things changed for the Browns. So I was talking to people in that organization yesterday after the trade, and they're like, dude, we are on the golf course right now for a Browns golf outing, and this is a very difficult place for me to be standing right now after this trade went down. So, like, it was a rough spot for some of those executives with the Browns, but it essentially was they were the team willing to give Jared Verse, which is, an up-and-coming, outstanding, maybe potentially star player, the compensation, and the timelines were just different.
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23: A lot going on with your Philadelphia Eagles. Not only the trade of A.J. Brown yesterday, but they were back on the practice field today, and it was open to the media. Our man Tim McManus from ESPN, who's been all over the A.J. Brown story, he was down at OTA, so we'll also get his perspective on that as well. He joins us right now. Timmy, what's going on, brother?
24: What's going on, guys? How you doing?
23: Oh, just a nice slow day in the city of Philadelphia. So what was your take on this whole AJ thing, man?
1: Well, I mean, it's, you know, everybody's just been waiting for so long for the day to get here that I think people have processed a lot of the emotions associated with it. But still a weird thing to open up your phone and see Brown in a Patriots uniform catching a pass from Drake May one-handed and be like, okay, like that's a new reality that even though we all collectively knew it was coming, you know, it's still a little strange when it gets here. But this was a parting of the ways that was precipitated by Brown largely. He had made it clear to the organization that he felt that the next stage of his career was going to be better elsewhere. And once the Eagles kind of realized that's the way that it was headed, they had to shift gears. They were originally hoping that he would be an Eagle for life after he did that contract in 2024. Once they realized that that wasn't happening, they had to try to figure out a pathway to, you know, figure out to build another championship team without AJ Brown on it. And so they made the appropriate moves and got some freed up some money and got some picks back and are hoping that they can, you know, find some success post AJ Brown here.
23: All right. So Tim, you've done a lot of reporting over the years with the Eagles. You wrote that big story back in April about the crossroads with Jalen Hurts. What's your understanding as to why AJ Brown wanted a change of scenery?
1: You know, I think a lot of it had to do with dissatisfaction in the offense. I mean, there's no question. He left no doubt that there was frustration, whether it was on social media or when he would talk to us at times. Just letting it be known that he didn't think it was good enough. And there is, you know, two parts of A.J. Brown. One of it is very much team-centric, where he wanted to build essentially a dynasty that was like the New England Patriots here in Philadelphia. But the other part of it is that, you know, he wants his. And he doesn't see necessarily a separation between the two. If you get him fed, you're going to have success. And he could tell that there was, you know, deficiencies in the passing game in particular that were going to hinder him from getting the personal stats that he wanted. And then also that bled into team success. Jalen Hurts is part of that, man. I mean, there's just no denying that some of the frustration that Brown felt was about Hurts and him not being able to get the ball, particularly in certain zone matchups, with Hurts' reluctance, you know, to throw it in there. And all those things combined, I mean, that's, you know, that led to a bit of a souring of him in this offense. And so that's it's a big part of it, Bill.
2: I find it very interesting. A.J. Brown, he was a fan of the Patriots. How much say did A.J. Brown have in where he was going in this trade?
1: Yeah, I mean, I feel like this is a bit of a misconception maybe publicly, because there's often a sentiment. It was the same thing when Carson Wentz got traded. Of like, he doesn't have any say. He doesn't have a no trade clause. So why are we factoring this in? You have to factor it in because the player can make it problematic for you if you try to trade him to a team that he doesn't want to be traded to. If you're somebody of that stature, if you are of the star level, and it basically what it does is it limits the amount that team then is going to want to engage with you, because, you know, if the player doesn't want you, why are you going to be giving up all these assets and paying all this money for a player that might not be fully invested in what your vision is? And so players have, you know, big primetime players have way more sway over where they get traded than people, I think, publicly recognize. And that was definitely, I think, a factor here. And also, I just don't think that there was a huge market for Brown when it came to, all right, how many teams out there are going to be willing to give up, you know, a first-round draft pick for a 29-year-old receiver who's going to be also coming with a pretty hefty contract? How many teams are in that phase? There just isn't a lot of them out there. You know, one of them was the Rams, and the Rams were engaged. But, you know, from what I was told, I think, you know, a little bit of concern with the knee had the Rams, get cold eventually acquiring AJ Brown. And so it sort of just became like the Eagles and the Patriots. AJ Brown wanted the Patriots. The Patriots were willing to give up a future first round pick. You had the relationship between AJ Brown and Mike Vrabel that was really important here. And so all those factors led to it being, you know, eventually just sort of like a one team race for AJ Brown services.
23: We're talking to Tim McManus of ESPN. Now, Tim, there's been a lot of conversation about the personal relationship between AJ and Jalen Hurts. And AJ did admit last night on a podcast, they're not as close as they used to be. I mean, what's your understanding as to what happened on the personal level? And then how much did that personal relationship impact his desire to want to be traded?
1: Yeah, I did see that interview that he did. And it was, you know, he said what became very obvious, especially if you were kind of here for the day-to-day type stuff, is that the way that they interacted when Brown first got here was much different than the way that they interacted over the last 2 years. I mean, everybody remembers the FaceTime call when he got traded from Tennessee, and you would see them in the locker room. You would often, getting together and talking. You would see them post-game, like, often in these, like, deep conversations with one another. And that just essentially stopped. Like, the public interaction, we're not privy to the personal stuff, but, like, the public interactions just sort of went away over the course of the last 2 years. As Brown said on that podcast, I don't know that there was a seminal moment, that drove the two apart. But, you know, being teammates together in a pressurized situation like NFL football in a city like Philadelphia is much different than being boys with somebody. There's going to be rifts. There's going to be tense moments. There's going to be hard times. And when you're in that close proximity with people, that, you know, sometimes just naturally the way that where you are in your life, et cetera, like, you start to drift away from some people in your life. And I think that's what transpired here. It seems like they're in a fine place. It's not the same place that they once were. I don't know how good it was for them to continue a working relationship, but it doesn't seem like there's this, like, real big beef between the two that's going to be a lasting thing. It just seems more like, you know, two people, two players who drifted apart.
2: Let's move from Foxborough to South Philly. You know, obviously, AJ Brown is now gone. He was a number one receiver. How much pressure does this put on the back of Jalen Hurts?
1: Well, I mean, I think this is kind of a pressurized year for Hurts anyway, and always is when you're QB1 in South Philly. And this is going to be a unique situation where he not only loses his top target, but also he's transitioning, as we all know, into a new system. And it's going to be the most dramatic overhaul offensively that he has faced at the NFL level. So, yeah, I mean, there's a lot that he is sort of, you know, a lot of stiff wind that he's going to be pushing through. But he does have Devontae Smith. And, you know, Smith has basically all of his life stepped up in big moments. And I can tell you that there's a ton of internal confidence about Smith matching this moment. They feel really good about the fact that he's going to take that wide receiver one role and totally run with it. And obviously they've been sort of bracing for Brown's departure for weeks and weeks now. And they made a lot of moves, like drafting Mekhi Lemon, bringing in Dontavian Wicks. And so they have some options. But yeah, I mean, you strip it all down to who's facing the most pressure. And obviously, you know, it's the quarterback. He's without a guy that, you know, is number five in receiving yards amongst all wide receivers over the 4 years that he was here. And just look at the class that he is with. I mean, he's been among the best of the best, and Hurts doesn't have that at his disposal anymore. And that is very significant.
23: All right. So how was OTA practice today? I mean, I knew they had time to brace for this. They knew AJ was gone, but today's the first official practice where AJ Brown's no longer an Eagle. How was it down there?
1: Yeah. So the first thing is that obviously you're looking to, okay, well, who's the next person that's in line now that AJ Brown is not here? And Mekhi Lemon is a big part of that. And he was on the sidelines today. When we talked to Quinion Mitchell, he said that was because of a hamstring injury, and he did have a sleeve on his right leg, so it doesn't seem like anything major. He was out there watching practice, chatting some of the guys up, but he did not participate. Lane Johnson, another guy that wasn't here, Jalen Carter. So not a full complement of guys. We'll see that when the mandatory minicamps roll around in the near future here. We'll see sort of the full bore. But they did some 7-on-7 work. I would say it was an up and down day for Hurts. He threw an interception to Jeremiah Trotter Jr. And then he rebounded and was able to connect with Saquon Barkley on a deep throw. So some ups and downs for an offense that I think, Bill, we should probably expect a lot of as they adapt to this new offensive scheme. I think that you're going to see some bright moments as Sean Mannion's offense helps facilitate getting some guys open. And I think that you'll also see some times where guys aren't on the same page, and it's going to take a little while for the quarterback and the rest of the group to sort of sync up with one another in the new system. So about what you would expect for an OTA practice, learning a new system for the offense.
2: All right, I do want to get into this. Like, who is going to be the answer for AJ? Obviously, you have Devontae Smith, but two and three receivers. I know you got a rookie coming in Mekhi Lemon. You have Wicks. You got Brown. What is going to be the true answers to this? Or is it just going to be Dallas Goedert?
1: I think it's going to be a collective. And that's something that they're stressing inside, that they know that there's not going to be one person that fills the vacuum, that it's going to have to take multiple people in order to fill their role. And that does mean Lemon. That does mean Wicks. That does mean Goddard. And certainly Smith. I think that we're going to see a pretty significant uptick in the amount of targets that he gets. And I think that they're also going to revert back to 24 a little bit and, you know, make sure that they're running the heck out of the ball behind a strong offensive line. I think that's a huge part of how they're going to try to navigate what's a significant absence in A.J. Brown.
23: All right, last one for you, Tim. A.J. Brown trade wasn't even the biggest news in the NFL yesterday. Myles Garrett gets traded to the L.A. Rams. Can you confirm or deny, were the Eagles in on those conversations at all?
1: I mean, yes, I believe that they were. I know that the Eagles obviously are in on a lot of conversations around the league. Anytime a big time player gets available, you know that Roseman is going to be inquiring about it. And they recognize, like, this is an organization that absolutely goes after stars. And Garrett is about as impactful of a defensive player at a premium position that you're going to find. So I have no doubt that they were in on it. But the package that the Rams gave up, I mean, that's tough to compete with. The Verse is a heck of a player, and they also had some premium picks that they sent along with it. And so, yeah, I mean, you know, once you go sort of the Jonathan Grenard route, I think that sort of signaled the beginning of the end, but I have no doubt that they are exploring that.
23: Well, we appreciate the time. As always, Tim, great stuff, man. Keep it up.
1: All right, boys, we'll talk to you.
23: All right, there he is, Tim McManus of ESPN. So, yeah, look, I mean, a lot of the same stuff with the A.J. Brown. Was it on-field, off-field with Jalen? Feels like a combination of the two. But, like, when you asked him, Ricky, does this put more pressure on Jalen Hurts? He's like, look, this is already a pressure-filled season for Jalen Hurts.
2: I think Tim has had that view for a while now. And he's not the only one. I mean, there are a lot of people out here that think this is the year that Jalen Hurts has got to prove all his worth. No matter what about the Super Bowls that he's been in, the winning Super Bowl, nobody seems to care about that stuff anymore. It's about the present. And he's absolutely right. When you are QB1 in this city, there's always a target on your back. And you know, hey, it's a strange year in the sense that you just lost your number one, and now you get to prove everything by yourself. If you're Jalen Hurts, you come out and have a great year, nobody will ever talk about this again. You don't, people will talk about it forever.
23: Yeah, it is a big year. I mean, like Tim's saying, and we've had this conversation before. Like, can you use the term prove it year for a guy who's already a Super Bowl MVP that's had the level of success that Jalen has had? I mean, we've talked about in the NFL, it's always a prove it year. But with Jalen Hurts, the fact that he's going to be asking for a new contract when this season's over, he is. He's going to need that new contract. It's an extremely important year for him for that purpose, because I don't think if you're Jalen Hurts that you're going to be able to go into the negotiating table if you're coming off of a really bad season. And then in 2025, where the offense wasn't firing on all cylinders, and in 2024, even though you won the Super Bowl, you were bottom of the NFL in terms of passing attempts. I mean, are we really going to go back and say, oh, well, look what I did in 2022. Right? You're going to pay me for that. No, you're going to say, if you're the Eagles and you're Jalen Hurts, you want to be able to look at the most recent season and say, yes, we're going to make you the highest paid quarterback in the NFL. Yeah, that's why it's a big year.
2: We're paying you for that. We're not paying you for 5 years back.
23: Yeah, and look, I know that gets Hurts fans like really frustrated to hear someone say it, but it's the truth. It's reality. Like, if Jalen Hurts has a bad season, he's not going to get a monster contract, and that could result in some real tension between the Eagles and Jalen Hurts. Because we would have to go back, even though they won the Super Bowl in 24, and even though Jalen Hurts was the Super Bowl MVP, we know how you got there. It was a very strong rushing attack. You threw the ball the least of any team in the entire National Football League. I love Jalen Hurts. I love that he is unselfish enough to be the quarterback of an offense like that. Like, I give him a lot of credit, and I do think that he helps out in the run game because he's that plus one. But at the same time, if you're at the negotiating table, I mean, if I'm Howie Roseman, I'm like, wait a second. In 24, last in pass attempts. In 2025, passing offense went multiple halves of football without a reception. What they do this year is a big year, man. It is a big year.
2: And the more you say it, the more I'm starting to believe it that, yeah, this is a huge year for Jalen Hurts. I think just in the fact of who's going to be your quarterback for a long period of time, that's what this is really all about. Who's going to be here for a long period of time?
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23: All right, so Philadelphia, I think, has been processing the A.J. Brown trade for quite some time. The city seems to have accepted that he was on his way out, and now that he is, a lot of people are upset with A.J. Brown. But we're going to get the Boston perspective now, because we're going to be joined by Scott Zolak, who hosts the midday show, Zolak and Bertrand, at our sister station up in Boston, 98.5 Sports Hub. He also is the color analyst on the Patriots football broadcast. What's going on, Scott?
27: Not too much. I still can't get over Nick Foles beat us in the Super Bowl. But I'm so happy that Merrill and Mike got their rings, though. And really appreciate the way the Eagles have sort of gone about it over the last couple of years. You guys have sort of weathered the storm. You've had guys come in, come out, and you know, just Howie Roseman does a really good job giving them the ability to go out and get good players and coach them up. I like the way Philadelphia handles things.
28: How's everyone doing?
23: That's our man Nick Foles right there, going toe-to-toe with Tom Brady, Scott.
27: But that was a hell of a Super Bowl, though. That was a fun one to call.
23: I mean, you're saying you can't believe it. I still can't believe it. I think half the city of Philadelphia still can't believe it. Nick Foles hasn't done anything near that in his entire career, and he goes toe-to-toe with the GOAT. So
27: I think New England would have won if Graham didn't get to him and knock that ball out. Last team to have the ball there was going to win that game. It was crazy.
23: Yeah, there was no defense at all. But, all right, so look, the A.J. Brown stuff, like here in Philadelphia, you kind of expected it to happen in New England as well. But what's it like today? Like, are fans happy about this? Are you happy about this? What's the general sentiment up in New England with this trade?
27: Yeah, I think we're ecstatic about it. And I just remember the reaction in Tennessee on draft day when Robinson was up here. He was the GM down there at the time. Mike Vrabel got up from the table. He had to go walk out of the room, go compose himself. That kind of tells you what he thinks of A.J. And, like, if you've watched us over the years, I had the joy to cover Bill Belichick and Tom Brady for over 20 years, and that is not normal. And think about it, to go 14-2, 12-4 every year, and, like, you're talking about divisional round. You go right to the divisional round, automatic buys. And it was like that 13 of the last 17 years that we had it. And then to have 2 4-win seasons after that, we had a 7-win season during the COVID year with Cam Newton as a quarterback. It's a lot of fun watching Drake May. And Mike Vrabel did a hell of a job putting a staff together and bringing the right type of people and draft the right type of guys this past year. To get to 17 wins, which is crazy. I mean, we were just hoping to get to 9 wins, but schedule broke our way. We were fortunate not to have enough injuries. You know, Drake got banged up at the end of the year, and I think that hurt us in the Super Bowl. But we weren't ready to take that step. And as a receiving room, we got a lot from Stephon Diggs in 1 year. Like, when we signed Diggs, you just think, here's a guy at his age. And I love him. He went to Maryland. I went to Maryland. So I'm a big Diggs fan. And I'm just thinking, this guy's coming off major ACL. Is he going to be able to lead? He was such a great leader for us. But we didn't have any explosive receivers, if you know what I'm saying. You guys got Devontae. Like, that dude can run. You see the type of plays AJ made. And then you get Saquon in the backfield to offset it off the play action. We had none of that. A lot of pressure was on Drake May at the age of 22. And every throw had to be perfect because we really didn't have open guys. Almost every ball was contested. And I think Josh McDaniels and Mike evaluated that. What are we going to do to get back to the Super Bowl or to help our good young quarterback? First of all, you got to protect him. Then we got to go get talent. And they signed Romeo Doubs first. And I knew it at the time. I'm like, this can't be the number one guy that they targeted. And then, of course, the AJ rumors all started. You guys heard it. I think it was inevitable. I mean, you got four really good years out of the guy. And at some point, you move on from guys. And that's the way it rolls. These guys like the football, and we're happy to have him here. Happy to have him in here and get him in the mix.
2: You're happy to have him there. How do you picture him fitting in the locker room with Drake May?
27: He'll be an alpha in that receiving room. You know, Diggs was the alpha there. Drake's a great dude. And Josh is a brilliant offensive coordinator. And he'll do things to free up AJ, to make sure AJ knows, hey, I'm involved here almost every play. And I think AJ is the type of guy, if you know, at the end of the day, all these receivers in this league, the good ones, want the football. And if they don't get it, you get a little disgruntled, or you complain to the quarterback, or you go to the sideline and you read a book. You get into it with the head coach. He's not going to get into it with Mike Vrabel. You know, I think Mike knows how to push his buttons, and hopefully AJ will play his tail off for him. And slate's wiped clean here, and let's see what he can do. But he should be the number one guy here.
23: I was talking to Scott Zolak of our sister station up in Boston, 98.5 The Sports Hub. Scott, what was your thoughts on the compensation you gave up? A first-round pick in 2028 and a fifth-round pick in 2027. Did you think that was an overpay, or was that the right price for AJ?
27: Well, if you look at what Howie Roseman did, you know, you trade for him for one and a three. You get four excellent years from him of production of over 1,000 yards a year, and you flip him for a one and a three. Like, Bill Belichick did that with Brandon Cooks. We traded a one to get Brandon Cooks. I think it was Brady's third the last year. And then the next year, Bill flipped him for a one. And we never did that before. Like, we're not used to doing that here. So we're just excited that they're in a mix for prime talent. And to give up one, I'm glad it's not a one next year. It's a one in 2 years. But, I mean, you never know how these fifth-rounders go, too. We've had some first-round busts here. So the first-round pick doesn't bug me. You know, like the N'Keal Harry, Cole Strange, Isaiah Wynn, Sony Michel. None of those guys stuck here. Those are all first-round picks.
2: Will you be looking forward to August 19th and 20th? Those are the joint practices between the Eagles and the Patriots.
27: Yeah, it should be a little dusty. We'll have some dust-ups. Is Big Dom going to be there?
23: Always, man.
2: Yeah, I'm sure.
23: Always.
27: Don't bring his gold chains. We'll be ready for him.
23: Yeah, bring his gold chains.
27: I love that dynamic, though, man. It was fun watching you guys win it and beat the Chiefs. We can't stand the Chiefs. So, yeah, just like I said, I have a good history with some of the people from Philly. Tommy Donahue was with the Pittsburgh Steelers, and he was with Howie there. He helped me out in high school a lot with my dad. But you guys built it the right way down there.
23: Yeah, like, I always love getting the outside perspective on the head coach and the quarterback. So when you're looking from New England and you see Nick Sirianni and Jalen Hurts, I mean, how do you view the head coach and the quarterback in this city?
27: So Hurts gets a lot of criticism. And it kind of bugs me a little bit because I appreciate it. I stuck up for him since he came out of college. Like, he went to Alabama, and then Nick Saban fell in love with Tua. We know how that championship game ended. But Hurts won at a high level there. He went to Oklahoma, won at a high level there. Second-round pick. And at one point when he signed his contract, he was the highest-paid quarterback in the league. So it seems to me like he operates with a chip on his shoulder. And some guys have that. It's almost like a Jaylen Brown-type Celtic thing here with us. You know, always a little cranky, maybe not happy all the time, but goes out there and produces. I think he runs the team well for you guys.
23: What do you think about the head coach?
27: I don't know. Not sure. Seems like he's got a quick wick, right?
23: Yeah, a lot of people are...

0: last year and spitting on doubt, you know, spitting on Dak. Like, that stuff can't happen. He's got to get a better handle on that stuff. And I think a guy like Vrabel, you know, he learned a lot from Belichick. He's not Belichick. You know, Belichick operated, you feared him. Players love playing for Vrabel, and he's pretty tough on him. But you know, just play hard, and you know, don't let the egos get too big. And, you know, Nick will learn a lot, and he's been successful. So who am I to criticize Nick Sirianni?
1: Well, Scott, we appreciate the time, man, and hopefully we'll see you in the Super Bowl. How about that? I don't wish bad on AJ, so hopefully you have success, and we'll see you in Super Bowl 60. Wait, 61.
0: Don't laugh at that. That's a big possibility. Seriously.
2: It's a tougher schedule than you had last year. I know that.
0: Yeah, but we open up at Seattle. You know, new coordinator, no running back for them. It's a Wednesday. Then we got 10 days to get ready for Pittsburgh.
1: Well, best of luck.
0: You know the West Coast trips, those suck.
1: Yeah, they do. We appreciate the time, man. Yeah. We'll talk to you soon. Be safe.
0: Thanks, guys. Go Birds. See you.
1: Go Birds. There he is, Scott Zolak.
2: Did he drop a Go Birds?
1: He did drop a Go Birds.
2: He also used a lot of wheeze in there.
1: Yeah, can I? Well, he is on the broadcast, so I guess you know.
2: Kendall would love him.
1: Can I say something I'm surprised that I felt this way as he was talking? When I asked him, like, you know, how you feeling about the A.J. Brown trade, I got a little jealous when he was talking about how ecstatic they are up in New England. Because it was reminding me of the draft night when the Eagles traded for him. I mean, you remember that night. It was incredible.
2: Yeah, they're ecstatic, number one, about the – I mean, when you think about it, they're ecstatic about the player they're getting. I mean, this guy's a dynamic player. He's a number one receiver. He really is a great receiver in the NFL. Let's face it, Boston's pissed off about what they had to give up for him. But you know what? That wears off very quickly.
1: Yeah. Well, I want to go to the phones here because I think this guy might make me feel better and not be so jealous, because Tony from Philadelphia doesn't think A.J. Brown's going to have anywhere near the same success in New England. What's going on, Tony?
3: Hey, what's up, man? How you doing? Listen, I'm going to put everybody – if I were a betting man, and I am, what A.J. Brown accomplished in Philadelphia over the last 4 years, he will absolutely not accomplish in New England. And the reason why is not next year. Is New England going to win the Super Bowl? No. I think we will win a Super Bowl before New England wins a Super Bowl. We have a better GM. Howie has put us in a really good position. And I think my opinion only, not necessarily shared by anybody else, A.J. Brown is going to go there. Yeah, he's going to put up numbers, but if you compare what he did 4 years ago, 4 years ahead, he's not going to win the Super Bowl.
1: Yeah, I mean, I don't disagree with Tony. I mean, when you look at A.J. Brown's 4 years in Philadelphia, even though the last 2 years he took a step back compared to what he did in 22 and 23, there's no way he's matching that. There's no way A.J. Brown is going to match that for the next 4 years. Now, will A.J. have a good upcoming season? I think he will. I think he'll have a good 2026, but to think he's going to do that for 27 and 28 and 29, I don't think so. I don't think he's going to have that much long-term success there like he did here in Philly.
2: Well, because age wins overall. That's why you're saying that.
1: Yeah, Father Time is undefeated, as they say.
2: It's going to catch up to you at some point, but I think he's still got a good couple years in him. I don't know about four.
4: That's it for now. But make sure you tune in tomorrow starting at 6 a.m. for the best sports talk in Philadelphia. 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
4: This postseason, Carolina has lost one game total. Vegas has dropped four. That is the fewest combined losses, five, by teams entering the Cup Final since 1987, when the NHL moved to a four best-of-seven series. Baseball Yankees do not have slugger Aaron Judge in the lineup tonight against the Guardians. MRI revealed he's got a bone bruise causing nagging soreness in his right shoulder. He'll meet with doctors. Injury is impacting Judge's swing. The team is hoping it's not a long-term injury. Paul Goldschmidt with a two-run blast. That's given New York a 2-1 lead on Cleveland. Bottom of the third inning. The Tigers, the team with the worst record in the American League, lead the AL-leading Rays 5-0, top of the fifth. Padres and Phillies tied at 2 in the top of the fifth. Ben Sheets with a two-run homer for San Diego. Philadelphia's Bryce Harper with a two-run shot of his own. Orioles up 4-1 on the Red Sox, top of the fifth. Pete Alonso has driven in two runs for Baltimore. Blue Jays and Braves tied at 2 in the bottom of the third inning. Lots of smiles today at Patriots OTAs with newly acquired receiver A.J. Brown on the field for the first time with his teammates. Speaking to the media, Brown said he is still in awe of the trade that sent him from Philadelphia to New England. From ESPN's Adam Schefter, Falcons and star receiver Drake London agreed on a new massive four-year, $141 million extension, $100 million guaranteed. The Knicks listing center Mitchell Robinson as questionable for the NBA Finals opener against the Spurs tomorrow, 7:30 Eastern, ESPN Radio, 8:30 Eastern on ABC. Robinson underwent surgery on a broken finger last week.
5: Hey, this is Rich Eisen. Coming up on Wednesday, we'll talk to two-time Super Bowl champ Cooper Kupp. Comedian Patton Oswalt joins us in studio when we get you set for the tip-off of the NBA Finals. That's Wednesday's Rich Eisen Show on Disney+, the ESPN app, and ESPN Radio.